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4: ABC News, I'm Dave Packer. The U.S. striking targets in Iran. The action confirmed by CENTCOM in response to Iran's attacks on ships in the Strait of Hormuz. And the U.S. revoking its agreement to allow Iran to sell its oil. In New York City, parts of Manhattan's east side evacuated as a high-rise building that was formerly the Pfizer headquarters and under renovation is in danger of collapse. Ed Miller lives nearby.
5: I didn't even know all this was happening there. I didn't even know what was happening with the building, but I walk under the scaffolding, you know, several times a day to get back and forth to my place.
4: Engineers will attempt to stabilize the building. Another allegation from a former girlfriend against Maine Democratic Senate candidate Graham Plattner as pressure built from the dropout of the race. Plattner continues to deny the allegation that he sexually assaulted a woman in a drunken stupor 4.5 years ago, but he says he's now reflecting on a path forward. President Trump in Ankara, Turkey for the NATO summit, where he said he'll be lifting U.S. sanctions on Turkey. This is ABC News. A former football coach at Bucknell University has been charged with felony hazing in connection with the death of a player.
6: 18-year-old CJ Dickey collapsed during his first workout with the team in 2024. In a lawsuit, his family has claimed that strength and conditioning coach Mark Hulbis forced Dickey to do up-and-down exercises. The teen was later rushed to the hospital and treated for rhabdomyolysis, or rhabdo, a condition caused by extreme exertion that leads to muscle breakdown. Pennsylvania's attorney general calling it an extraordinary tragedy, worsened by the fact that CJ's death was preventable.
4: ABC's Sophie Flay. Illinois is the latest state to impose regulations on artificial intelligence. A bill signed into law by Governor J.B. Pritzker increases transparency and accountability requirements for the largest AI models, so as to generate more than $500 million in annual revenue and are trained using massive computing power. Mariska Hargitay will host the 78th Primetime Emmy Awards in September. Nominations will be revealed tomorrow. Dave Packer, ABC News.
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13: Upping the charge. You're listening to Network Indiana. I'm Jarrett Lewis. If you're someone who drives in Marion County, you will pay more to register your vehicles next year after the City County Council approved changes to vehicle fees Monday night. Councilor Andy Nielsen said the increase is needed to secure $50 million in state matching funds for road and infrastructure projects.
14: Constituents that I'm talking to, you know, they're paying for this one way or another, right? And so what we're doing is we are reducing the probability that this is going to be happening in the future, but still lays a kind of a pathway of more work to get done.
13: Most people will pay a $100 fee each year when they register their vehicle. Vehicles that fall under the county wheel tax will pay $240 a year. The changes start on January 1st, 2027. The Indianapolis City County Council did reject a proposal to tighten weekend curfew restrictions for 17-year-olds on Monday. Indy City County Councilor Michael Paul Hart.
15: This is effectively giving the tools to the officers and making sure that we're giving them that ability to have that level of accountability. I don't think this is going to solve the problem of crime in Indianapolis by itself. I think there's a big accountability problem in a lot lot of different areas.
13: 17-year-olds can still legally stay out until 1 a.m. on Fridays and Saturdays. Safety at the Marion County Jail is one of his top concerns. Ryan Hedrick reports on Southport Police Chief Tom Vaughn's announcement made this week.
16: Vaughn announced his sheriff campaign Monday and told Indy Politics deputies are concerned about conditions inside the Marion County Jail.
17: It's not safe inside the jail for them. They're understaffed, so there's more prisoners than there is, you know, deputies. Some of them even want to see, you know, better programs for the inmates to help them.
16: In recent months, there have been reports of drug overdoses and attempted escapes inside the jail. 3 years ago, a deputy was killed inside the adult detention center's secure entrance area. Ryan Hedrick, Network Indiana.
13: And making his return to Indy for the first time in 8 years, Garth Brooks announced today that his tour this year will start at Gainbridge Fieldhouse. He'll have two shows, August 21st and 22nd. I'm Jarrett Lewis. 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
18: The Pulaski County Chamber of Commerce is reminding its residents that the deadline to get on the map for the Winnemac Townwide Yard Sale is quickly approaching. I'm Becca Shepherd for Stark County Family Dentistry from the WKVI Information Center. The deadline this year is July 10th. Those wishing to be on the map can email winnemacyardsaledays@yahoo.com to be included on the map. Emails should include the seller's name, address, and the days of the sale. The townwide yard sale in Winnemac is scheduled to take place Friday through Sunday, July 17th through 19th this year. That email address to be included on the map can be found online at WKVI.com. Two candidates have entered Pulaski County races for the November election following the deadline to fill ballot vacancies. According to Pulaski County election officials, Kathleen Caffey Thompson filed as an independent candidate for Pulaski County Commissioner District 3. She will face Republican candidate Ed Shank in the November election for the seat that is currently held by Mike McClure. Doug Denton has also filed as the Democratic candidate for Pulaski County Council District 3. He will face Republican candidate Gail Lambert for the seat currently held by Ken Boswell. The deadline for political parties and eligible candidates to fill ballot vacancies expired at noon local time Monday. Pulaski County election officials shared that a complete list of candidates for the November election, including school board candidates, is expected to be released later this week. It was also noted that the Indiana Election Division has advised county election administrators that some state offices have not yet been updated on the state's candidate website due to multiple statewide recounts that are currently ongoing. Oregon Davis School Corporation is reminding families about its upcoming registration day for the 2026-2027 school year. The registration event is scheduled to take place on Wednesday, July 22nd from 10 a.m. to 6 p.m. Central Time at both the elementary and junior senior high school buildings. An announcement shared by the school on Monday morning stated that in addition to student registration services that day, there will also be multiple health services available on site to help families prepare for the upcoming school year. HealthLink will be at the event providing well child exams, including sports physicals if needed. These exams will be billed through insurance. Students who need the sports physical only will need to pay $25 out of pocket, as a sports physical alone cannot be billed to insurance. This registration day is open to both new and existing students in the school corporation, and families will have the opportunity to complete enrollment for their students, update student information, receive required physicals, and ensure immunizations are current. Those with questions about registration or the available health services can reach out to the Oregon Davis School Corporation's administrative office at 574-867-2111 or by email at wbennett@od.k12.in.us. Average gasoline prices in Indiana have fallen 16.9 cents per gallon in the past week, averaging $3.03 a gallon yesterday, according to Gas Buddy's survey of 3,271 stations across the state. Prices in Indiana are 40.5 cents per gallon lower than they were a month ago and stand at 6.5 cents per gallon lower than they were a year ago. The national average price of diesel has decreased 11.8 cents compared to a week ago and currently stands at $4.758 per gallon. The lowest reported prices at various communities around the state include Madarieville and Pulaski County at $3.19. In Stark County, gas was $3.29 in Knox. In LaPorte County, LaPorte had gas for $2.82, and in Marshall County, Bremen had gas for $2.99. According to Gas Buddy price reports, the cheapest station in Indiana was priced at $2.58 per gallon yesterday, while the most expensive was $5.09 a gallon, a difference of $2.51 a gallon. All of these statistics and more can be found online 24/7 at gasbuddy.com. 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
19: From the Tri-County Weather Center, I'm Bill Banks on All News 1520 WKVI. 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Tonight, clear skies with the temperature dropping down to 60. Tomorrow, sunny and 85. Tomorrow night, clear with a low in the mid-60s. Thursday, sunny skies with a 50% chance of showers and storms, high in the mid-80s. I'm Bill Banks. For your local forecast 24/7, visit WKVI.com.
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13: Why farmers still don't trust AI despite shrinking profits. I'm CJ Miller, and this is Hoosier Ag Today News.
14: I think what's going on here is people know about artificial intelligence, but they're not exactly sure how to use it.
13: And that's Dr. Michael Langemeyer, director of the Purdue Center for Commercial Agriculture. As part of the latest Purdue Ag Economy Barometer survey, farmers say they still aren't convinced that artificial intelligence can help on the farm. Dr. Langemeyer notes the real hurdle may be that AI is a fragmented marketplace of separate software packages.
14: That's how I think AI suppliers are going to have to pitch this, is AI is a way to combine data from all those different tools and make a decision with all the data rather than just pieces of the data.
13: Read the full story and check out more of my conversation with Dr. Michael Langemeyer with Purdue University

0: 3rd. There will be a visitation from 3 to 7 p.m. Eastern Time this evening, Tuesday, July 7th, at Frayne Mortuary in Winnemac. A scriptural wake service will be held at 7:30 p.m. Eastern Time this evening, also at Frayne Mortuary in Winnemac. There will be a funeral mass held tomorrow, 11 a.m. Eastern Time, Wednesday, July 8th, at St. Peter's Catholic Church. Memorial contributions may be made to St. Jude Children's Research Hospital. Arrangements have been entrusted to Frayne Mortuary in Winnemac for 72-year-old Barbara Sue Vogel Rausch of Winnemac. 75-year-old Velma J. Fenis of Walkerton passed away July 1st. There will be a visitation held from 4 to 7 p.m. Eastern Time Thursday, July 9th at Reynolds Funeral Home, Coons Lake Chapel. Funeral services will begin at 11 a.m. Eastern Time Friday, July 10th at the funeral home, with visitation to take place 1 hour prior to the service. That's for 75-year-old Velma J. Fenis of Walkerton. Helena C. Weaver Smith Rep, age 82, of Monterey, passed away July 4th. Visitation will be held from 5 to 8 p.m. Eastern Time this Thursday, July 9th at Frayne Mortuary in Winnemac. Funeral services will be held 11 a.m. Eastern Time Friday, July 10th, also at Frayne Mortuary in Winnemac. Memorial contributions may be made to the funeral home to assist the family with final expenses in memory of 82-year-old Helena C. Weaver Smith Rep of Monterey. Remember, you can find complete obituary information online at WKVI.com.
1: 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Tonight, clear skies with the temperature dropping down to 60. Tomorrow, sunny and 85. Tomorrow night, clear with a low in the mid-60s. Thursday, sunny skies with a 50% chance of showers and storms, high in the mid-80s. I'm Bill Banks. For your local forecast 24/7, visit WKVI.com.
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4: Network Indiana Sports, I'm Nathaniel Finch. The return is imminent for Indiana Fever star Caitlin Clark, who says as long as practice today goes as planned, she will play tomorrow night in Los Angeles against the Sparks. Clark has missed the last two games with a back injury and details what the return could look like.
5: Very hopeful for tomorrow, and obviously I think it'll be difficult for me to play both the, you know, this one on Wednesday and then obviously the one on Thursday, but we'll see. But just getting back into it, like I would assume I'd be on a minutes restriction tomorrow. Still hopefully over a little bit over 20 if I'm able to go. I feel like I will be, hopefully as practice goes well today.
4: It's Los Angeles tomorrow, then in Phoenix to play the Mercury on Thursday. This lengthy West Coast road trip wraps up on Sunday in Las Vegas. The Indiana Pacers get summer league action in Vegas underway this week, playing first on Friday. And among the roster will be last year's second round pick, Talen Peter, who talks about where his game could improve this summer.
6: Being more of a playmaker, being more comfortable with the ball in my hands, being confident guarding the ball, all things that I got to be put in situations in the NBA and the G League last year that I kind of was able to realize where I stood, you know, in the league. So this summer has been big for me in terms of those things, and I'm excited to put it to work in summer league.
4: Heartbreak for the United States men's national team in the World Cup, falling to Belgium 4-1 in the round of 16. Though the United States run concludes, the tournament continues on in the continent. Today, one of the better comebacks in World Cup history as Argentina trailed Egypt 2-0, scoring three goals in just over 10 minutes to win 3-2. The tournament takes a day off. No games scheduled for tomorrow. Nathaniel Finch, Network Indiana.
7: John Saucier, and this is a Fox News alert. The U.S. military is back in action against Iran. CENTCOM announcing on social media, U.S. Central Command Forces have begun launching a series of

0: powerful strikes against Iran to impose heavy costs for targeting and attacking commercial shipping crewed by innocent civilians in an international waterway. The U.S. strikes are in response to Iranian attacks on three commercial vessels that were transiting the Strait of Hormuz. Iran demonstrated aggression was unwarranted, dangerous, and clear violation of the ceasefire. President Trump's at the NATO summit in Turkey. He's urging alliance members to increase their defense spending. State Department spokesperson Tommy Pigott on Fox News Channel says
1: President Trump's been clear for many, many years that we need to see Europe step up when it comes to burden sharing, our NATO allies increasing their defense spending. Thinking back to the last NATO summit with President Trump, you had that historic commitment to 5% of GDP on defense spending. Now it's about living through those commitments.
0: America's listening to Fox News.
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6: Upping the charge. You're listening to Network Indiana. I'm Jarrett Lewis. If you're someone who drives in Marion County, you will pay more to register your vehicles next year after the City County Council approved changes to vehicle fees Monday night. Councilor Andy Nielsen said the increase is needed to secure $50 million in state matching funds for road and infrastructure projects.
7: Constituents that I'm talking to, you know, they're paying for this one way or another, right? And so what we're doing is we are reducing the probability that this is going to be happening in the future, but still lays a kind of a pathway of more work to get done.
6: Most people will pay a $100 fee each year when they register their vehicle. Vehicles that fall under the county wheel tax will pay $240 a year. The changes start on January 1st, 2027. The Indianapolis City County Council did reject a proposal to tighten weekend curfew restrictions for 17-year-olds on Monday. Indy City County Councilor Michael Paul Hart.
8: This is effectively giving the tools to the officers and making sure that we're giving them that ability to have that level of accountability. I don't think this is going to solve the problem of crime in Indianapolis by itself. I think there's a big accountability problem in a lot of different areas.
6: 17-year-olds can still legally stay out until 1 a.m. on Fridays and Saturdays. Safety at the Marion County Jail is one of his top concerns. Ryan Hedrick reports on Southport Police Chief Tom Vaughn's announcement made this week.
9: Vaughn announced his sheriff campaign Monday and told Indy Politics deputies are concerned about conditions inside the Marion County Jail.
10: It's not safe inside the jail for them. They're understaffed, so there's more prisoners than there is, you know, deputies. Some of them even want to see, you know, better programs for the inmates to help them.
9: In recent months, there have been reports of drug overdoses and attempted escapes inside the jail. 3 years ago, a deputy was killed inside the adult detention center's secure entrance area. Ryan Hedrick, Network Indiana.
6: And making his return to Indy for the first time in 8 years, Garth Brooks announced today that his tour this year will start at Gainbridge Fieldhouse. He'll have two shows, August 21st and 22nd. I'm Jarrett Lewis. 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
11: Average gas prices continue to drop around the state. I'm Rusty Nixon, Max 98.3 FM News. Average gasoline prices in Indiana have fallen 16.9 cents a gallon in the last week, averaging $3.03 a gallon today. That's according to Gas Buddy's survey of 3,271 stations in Indiana. Prices in the state are 40.5 cents a gallon lower than a month ago. They stand 6.5 cents a gallon lower than a year ago. National average price of diesel has decreased 11.8 cents compared to a week ago. It stands at 4.758 a gallon. Locally, the lowest reported prices in several communities around Marshall County. Argus reporting 309. Bourbon also 309. Bremen at 299. Culver at 339. La Paz at 325. And Plymouth at 304. According to Gas Buddy price reports, cheapest station in Indiana was priced at $2.58 a gallon, while the most expensive at $5.09 a gallon. It's a difference of $2.51 a gallon. Gas Buddies, North America's trusted fuel savings platform, helping consumers fuel up for less for over 25 years at GasBuddy.com. A tax shakeup could be coming to Indiana. Jeanette Cruz has more.
12: State Representative J.D. Prescott has proposed completely abolishing the state's property tax system and replacing it with a 7% sales tax on services. Speaking to WIBC's Ethan Hatcher and Brian Baker, Prescott says the change will wipe out administrative costs and spread the tax burden based on consumption.
13: It's a complete repeal of the property tax system, including the assessments, all business personal property, property taxes across the board for homeowners, for businesses, for rental properties, all property tax types.
12: Services like healthcare, dental, education, and daycare would remain exempt from the new service tax. Jeanette Cruz, Network Indiana.
11: The Culbertown Council will hold a pair of meetings at the town hall on Monday. First, there'll be a work session with members of the Max and Cucky Performing Arts Theater Foundation to discuss the theater project on Lakeshore Drive. After that meeting at 6:30 p.m., the Culbertown Council will have its regular session. The agenda includes a public hearing on an ordinance establishing a designated outdoor refreshment area, or DORA, on Main Street between Jefferson and Madison Streets. If approved, the ordinance would allow individuals 21 years of age or older to purchase alcoholic beverages from licensed vendors and carry them within the designated DORA boundaries on Main Street between Jefferson and Madison. Public hearing provides a formal opportunity for members of the public to offer comments and input regarding that proposed ordinance. Council will also hear department head reports and reports from the town manager and clerk treasurer. A tabled request at the June 15th meeting of the Marshall County Commissioners became a hot topic on social media, prompting President of the Commissioners, Stan Klotz, to address the issue at Monday's meeting.
14: The next day, he had a bunch of private donations. I think for the safety of the public, I was a little shocked and taken aback by some of the comments of the public. I know some people don't know what they don't know, and other people just want to create political points. So I'll just leave it at that. But the Commissioners give every veteran that passes $100. That's automatic.
11: Steve Gorski had made a request on behalf of the Plymouth American Legion for county funding to place flags on veterans' graves throughout Marshall County. That was tabled at that time, with the commissioners pointing to the large amount of nonprofit funding requests and how they should be dealt with. His statement, Klotz highlighted a longstanding practice of the county.
14: Basically, last year in 2025, we give three times more than what that $1,500 request was. So to say that the commissioners don't, I don't want to be political, but to say the commissioners don't appreciate our veterans is very unfair, and it's just flat false.
11: I'm Rusty Nixon, Max 98.3 FM News. 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
15: From the Tri-County Weather Center, I'm Bill Banks on All News 1520 WKVI. 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Tonight, clear skies with the temperature dropping down to 60. Tomorrow, sunny and 85. Tomorrow night, clear with a low in the mid-60s. Thursday, sunny skies with a 50% chance of showers and storms, high in the mid-80s. I'm Bill Banks. For your local forecast 24/7, visit WKVI.com.
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27: 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I'm CJ Miller, and this is Hoosier Ag Today News.
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27: And that's Dr. Michael Langemeyer, director of the Purdue Center for Commercial Agriculture. As part of the latest Purdue Ag Economy Barometer Survey, farmers say they still aren't convinced that artificial intelligence can help on the farm. Dr. Langemeyer notes the real hurdle may be that AI is a fragmented marketplace of separate software packages.
28: That's how I think AI suppliers are going to have to pitch this, is AI as a way to combine data from all those different tools and make a decision with all the data rather than just pieces of the data.
27: Read the full story and check out more of my conversation with Dr. Michael Langemeyer with Purdue University at HoosierAgToday.com. I'm CJ Miller, Hoosier Ag Today News.
29: 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Tonight, clear skies with the temperature dropping down to 60. Tomorrow, sunny and 85. Tomorrow night, clear with a low in the mid-60s. Thursday, sunny skies with a 50% chance of showers and storms, high in the mid-80s. I'm Bill Banks. For your local forecast 24/7, visit WKVI.com.
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0: ABC News. I'm Dave Packer. The U.S. striking targets in Iran. The action confirmed by CENTCOM in response to Iran's attacks on ships in the Strait of Hormuz. And the U.S. revoking its agreement to allow Iran to sell its oil. In New York City, parts of Manhattan's east side evacuated as a high-rise building that was formerly the Pfizer headquarters and under renovation is in danger of collapse. Ed Miller lives nearby.
1: I didn't even know all this was happening there. I didn't even know what was happening with the building, but I walk under the scaffolding, you know, several times a day to get back and forth to my place.
0: Engineers will attempt to stabilize the building. Another allegation from a former girlfriend against Maine Democratic Senate candidate Graham Plattner as pressure built from the dropout of the race. Plattner continues to deny the allegation that he sexually assaulted a woman in a drunken stupor 4.5 years ago. But he says he's now reflecting on a path forward. President Trump in Ankara, Turkey for the NATO summit, where he said he'll be lifting U.S. sanctions on Turkey. This is ABC News. A former football coach at Bucknell University has been charged with felony hazing in connection with the death of a player.
2: 18-year-old C.J. Dickey collapsed during his first workout with the team in 2024. In a lawsuit, his family has claimed that strength and conditioning coach Mark Hulbis forced Dickey to do up-and-down exercises. The teen was later rushed to the hospital and treated for rhabdomyolysis, or rhabdo, a condition caused by extreme exertion that leads to muscle breakdown. Pennsylvania's attorney general calling it an extraordinary tragedy, worsened by the fact that CJ's death was preventable.
0: ABC's Sophie Flay. Illinois is the latest state to impose regulations on artificial intelligence. A bill signed into law by Governor J.B. Pritzker increases transparency and accountability requirements for the largest AI models, those that generate more than $500 million in annual revenue and are trained using massive computing power. Mariska Hargitay will host the 78th Primetime Emmy Awards in September. Nominations will be revealed tomorrow. Dave Packer, ABC News.
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5: Upping the charge. You're listening to Network Indiana. I'm Jarrett Lewis. If you're someone who drives in Marion County, you will pay more to register your vehicles next year after the City County Council approved changes to vehicle fees Monday night. Councilor Andy Nielsen said the increase is needed to secure $50 million in state matching funds for road and infrastructure projects.
6: Constituents that I'm talking to, you know, they're paying for this one way or another, right? And so what we're doing is we are reducing the probability that this is going to be happening in the future, but still lays a kind of a pathway of more work to get done.
5: Most people will pay a $100 fee each year when they register their vehicle. Vehicles that fall under the county wheel tax will pay $240 a year. The changes start on January 1st, 2027. The Indianapolis City County Council did reject a proposal to tighten weekend curfew restrictions for 17-year-olds on Monday. Indy City County Councilor Michael Paul Hart.
7: This is effectively giving the tools to the officers and making sure that we're giving them that ability to have that level of accountability. I don't think this is going to solve the problem of crime in Indianapolis by itself. I think there is a big accountability problem in a lot of different areas.
5: 17-year-olds can still legally stay out until 1 a.m. on Fridays and Saturdays. Safety at the Marion County Jail is one of his top concerns. Ryan Hedrick reports on Southport Police Chief Tom Vaughn's announcement made this week.
8: Vaughn announced his sheriff campaign Monday and told Indy Politics deputies are concerned about conditions inside the Marion County Jail.
9: It's not safe inside the jail for them. They're understaffed, so there's more prisoners than there is, you know, deputies. Some of them even want to see, you know, better programs for the inmates to help them.
8: In recent months, there have been reports of drug overdoses and attempted escapes inside the jail. 3 years ago, a deputy was killed inside the adult detention center's secure entrance area. Ryan Hedrick, Network Indiana.
5: And making his return to Indy for the first time in 8 years, Garth Brooks announced today that his tour this year will start at Gainbridge Fieldhouse. He'll have two shows, August 21st and 22nd. I'm Jarrett Lewis. 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
10: The Pulaska County Chamber of Commerce is reminding its residents that the deadline to get on the map for the Winnemac townwide yard sale is quickly approaching. I'm Becca Shepherd for Stark County Family Dentistry from the WKVI Information Center. The deadline this year is July 10th. Those wishing to be on the map can email winnemacyardsaledays@yahoo.com to be included on the map. Emails should include the seller's name, address, and the days of the sale. The townwide yard sale in Winnemac is scheduled to take place Friday through Sunday, July 17th through 19th this year. That email address to be included on the map can be found online at WKVI.com. Two candidates have entered Pulaska County races for the November election following the deadline to fill ballot vacancies. According to Pulaska County election officials, Kathleen Caffey Thompson filed as an independent candidate for Pulaska County Commissioner District 3. She will face Republican candidate Ed Shank in the November election for the seat that is currently held by Mike McClure. Doug Denton has also filed as the Democratic candidate for Pulaska County Council District 3. He will face Republican candidate Gail Lambert for the seat currently held by Ken Boswell. The deadline for political parties and eligible candidates to fill ballot vacancies expired at noon local time Monday. Pulaska County election officials shared that a complete list of candidates for the November election, including school board candidates, is expected to be released later this week. It was also noted that the Indiana Election Division has advised county election administrators that some state offices have not yet been updated on the state's candidate website due to multiple statewide recounts that are currently ongoing. Oregon Davis School Corporation is reminding families about its upcoming registration day for the 2026-2027 school year. The registration event is scheduled to take place on Wednesday, July 22nd from 10 a.m. to 6 p.m. Central Time at both the elementary and junior senior high school buildings. An announcement shared by the school on Monday morning stated that in addition to student registration services that day, there will also be multiple health services available on site to help families prepare for the upcoming school year. HealthLink will be at the event providing well child exams, including sports physicals if needed. These exams will be billed through insurance. Students who need the sports physical only will need to pay $25 out of pocket, as a sports physical alone cannot be billed to insurance. This registration day is open to both new and existing students in the school corporation, and families will have the opportunity to complete enrollment for their students, update student information, receive required physicals, and ensure immunizations are current. Those with questions about registration or the available health services can reach out to the Oregon Davis School Corporation's administrative office at 574-867-2111 or by email at wbennett@od.k12.in.us. Average gasoline prices in Indiana have fallen 16.9 cents per gallon in the past week, averaging $3.03 a gallon yesterday, according to Gas Buddy's survey of 3,271 stations across the state. Prices in Indiana are 40.5 cents per gallon lower than they were a month ago and stand at 6.5 cents per gallon lower than they were a year ago. The national average price of diesel has decreased 11.8 cents compared to a week ago and currently stands at $4.758 per gallon. The lowest reported prices at various communities around the state include Madarieville and Pulaska County at $3.19. In Stark County, gas was $3.29 in Knox. In LaPorte County, LaPorte had gas for $2.82, and in Marshall County, Bremen had gas for $2.99. According to Gas Buddy price reports, the cheapest station in Indiana was priced at $2.58 per gallon yesterday, while the most expensive was $5.09 a gallon, a difference of $2.51 a gallon. All of these statistics and more can be found online 24/7 at gasbuddy.com. 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Their office phone number is 574-212-2008. 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
11: From the Tri-County Weather Center, I'm Bill Banks on All News 1520 WKVI. 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Tonight, clear skies with the temperature dropping down to 60. Tomorrow, sunny and 85. Tomorrow night, clear with a low in the mid-60s. Thursday, sunny skies with a 50% chance of showers and storms, high in the mid-80s. I'm Bill Banks. For your local forecast 24/7, visit WKVI.com.
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17: 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The odds of him going on to fascinate millions with his talent? 1 in 260,000. The odds of this born racer having 157 career top 10 finishes in NASCAR? 1 in 125 billion. 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The odds of a child being diagnosed with autism, 1 in 68. 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
22: 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I'm CJ Miller, and this is Hoosier Ag Today News.
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22: 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Dr. Langemeyer notes the real hurdle may be that AI is a fragmented marketplace of separate software packages.
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22: 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I'm CJ Miller, Hoosier Ag Today News.
10: Turning now to funeral arrangements. 78-year-old Wayne Allen Christ of Winnemac passed away July 3rd. Private services will be held at Winnemac Cemetery McKinley Edition. Memorial contributions can be made to VFW Winnemac Post 1728. Arrangements have been entrusted to Rand's Funeral Homes and Crematory Winnemac Chapel in memory of 78-year-old Wayne Allen Christ of Winnemac. 72-year-old Barbara Sue Vogel Rausch of Winnemac passed away July 3rd. There will be a visitation from 3 to 7 p.m. Eastern Time this evening, Tuesday, July 7th, at Frayne Mortuary in Winnemac. A scriptural wake service will be held at 7:30 p.m. Eastern Time this evening, also at Frayne Mortuary in Winnemac. There will be a funeral mass held tomorrow, 11 a.m. Eastern Time, Wednesday, July 8th, at St. Peter's Catholic Church. Memorial contributions may be made to St. Jude Children's Research Hospital. Arrangements have been entrusted to Frayne Mortuary in Winnemac for 72-year-old Barbara Sue Vogel Rausch of Winnemac. 75-year-old Velma J. Fenis of Walkerton passed away July 1st. There will be a visitation held from 4 to 7 p.m. Eastern Time Thursday, July 9th at Randall's Funeral Home, Coons Lake Chapel. Funeral services will begin at 11 a.m. Eastern Time Friday, July 10th at the funeral home, with visitation to take place 1 hour prior to the service. That's for 75-year-old Velma J. Fenis of Walkerton. Helena C. Weaver Smith Rep, age 82, of Monterey, passed away July 4th. Visitation will be held from 5 to 8 p.m. Eastern Time this Thursday, July 9th at Frayne Mortuary in Winnemac. Funeral services will be held 11 a.m. Eastern Time Friday, July 10th, also at Frayne Mortuary in Winnemac. Memorial contributions may be made to the funeral home to assist the family with final expenses in memory of 82-year-old Helena C. Weaver Smith Rep of Monterey. Remember, you can find complete obituary information online at WKVI.com.
0: 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Tonight, clear skies with the temperature dropping down to 60. Tomorrow, sunny and 85. Tomorrow night, clear with a low in the mid-60s. Thursday, sunny skies with a 50% chance of showers and storms, high in the mid-80s. I'm Bill Banks. For your local forecast 24/7, visit WKVI.com.
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2: AP News, up at Thomas. U.S. Central Command says U.S. forces have carried out new strikes against Iran, in its words, to impose heavy costs for targeting and attacking commercial shipping. Charles Valladesma reports it comes after three merchant ships were struck in the Strait of Hormuz.
3: The UK Maritime Trade Operations Centre had said one of them was travelling off the coast of Oman and had caught fire. Tehran has repeatedly declared that only its approved route through the strait is safe. I'm Charles Valladesma.
2: Oil prices rose today. Brent crude up 3%, settling above $74 per barrel. President Trump's in Turkey for a NATO summit, where he's again airing complaints about the allies not joining the U.S. and Israel in the war against Iran.
24: Trump said that we helped them, but I'm not sure that they'd be there for us. And Italy turned us down, and Germany turned us down, and France turned us down. And it's okay. But, you know, why are we spending hundreds of billions of dollars and they're not there for us? We've always been there for them.
2: Trump also announced the U.S. will lift sanctions on Turkey, imposed after Ankara bought a Russian missile defense system. And Lisa Dwyer has news about the death of an NFL player.
25: Former Dallas Cowboys defensive end Marshawn Neyland had a brain abnormality linked to repeated concussions when he killed himself after a high-speed chase with police in November 2025. The post-mortem analysis of Neyland's brain tissue shows he was in stage 1 of 4 of chronic traumatic encephalopathy, or CTE, a degenerative brain disease that has been found in athletes in contact sports, combat veterans, and others who experience repetitive head trauma. It has been known to cause violent mood swings, impulsive behavior, and depression. It can only be diagnosed after death. Neeland was 24. I'm Lisa Dwyer.
4: This is AP News. Things are moving toward Russia making a return to the Olympics. It Donahue has the latest.
5: The International Olympic Committee provisionally lifted a suspension of the Russian Olympic Committee and advised Olympic sports bodies to end a three-year program where Russian athletes had to be vetted for permission to compete as neutrals. It was reaction to the war in Ukraine. Fighting continues in Russia and Ukraine. Russia has been unleashing bombs and drones in Kyiv and elsewhere in Ukraine. Kirsty Coventry is IOC president.
6: We made it clear that we wanted to ensure all athletes have the possibility to compete at the Olympic Games and not be held responsible for their government's actions.
5: Ukraine's sports minister questions why the IOC altered the rules when in the war he says nothing changed and the situation has become even worse. I'm Ed Donahue.
4: There's more news at APNews.com. I'm Ben Thomas. Thanks for listening.
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14: ABC News, I'm Dave Packer. A New York high-rise that was being converted from offices to apartments began to buckle today, leading to nearby evacuations. ABC's Aaron Katursky at the scene.
32: In the last several hours, they've sealed off the streets here, and a small team of experts has gone floor by floor into that building and determined that the damaged columns are no longer moving, so work can begin now to try and shore up the building with emergency trusses. That work's expected to last throughout the night.
14: And that temporary shoring is expected to begin soon. CENTCOM confirming powerful airstrikes against Iran. It's in response to earlier Iranian attacks on vessels in the Strait of Hormuz. While in Turkey for the NATO summit, President Trump called out NATO allies over not getting involved in the Iran war. At least 17 Democratic senators are saying that Democratic Senate candidate Graham Platner should end his campaign. He faces sexual assault allegations he claims are false. This is ABC News. Novak Djokovic outlasted Felix Auger-Aliassime after more than 5 hours to reach the Wimbledon semifinals. Coco Gauff overcame a shaky start to reach the semifinals for the first time. Premium economy is getting an upgrade.
33: American, Delta, and United Airlines all say they're pumping more money into premium seats and experiences on board, including sliding glass doors, cocktail bars, and soundproof relaxation pods for those in first class. Some say it's more proof that travel is strikingly different for those in the expensive seats versus the economy seats. Delta CEO Ed Bastain telling a recent podcast, "We can't win by providing the cheapest seats. We win by providing the best."
14: ABC's Sherry Preston. Even though the U.S. has confirmed cases of the New World screwworm, it hasn't affected beef prices.
0: Agriculture officials now confirm 32 cases of the parasitic larvae of the screwworm fly infesting livestock in a dozen Texas counties and a dog in New Mexico. And while the price of ground beef is nearly $7 a pound,
14: Dave Packer, ABC News.
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12: Upping the charge. You're listening to Network Indiana. I'm Jarrett Lewis. If you're someone who drives in Marion County, you will pay more to register your vehicles next year after the City County Council approved changes to vehicle fees Monday night. Councilor Andy Nielsen said the increase is needed to secure $50 million in state matching funds for road and infrastructure projects.
15: Constituents that I'm talking to, you know, they're paying for this one way or another, right? And so what we're doing is we are reducing the probability that this is going to be happening in the future, but still lays a kind of a pathway of more work to get done.
12: Most people will pay a $100 fee each year when they register their vehicle. Vehicles that fall under the county wheel tax will pay $240 a year. The changes start on January 1st, 2027. The Indianapolis City County Council did reject a proposal to tighten weekend curfew restrictions for 17-year-olds on Monday. Indy City County Councilor Michael Paul Hart.
16: This is effectively giving the tools to the officers and making sure that we're giving them that ability to have that level of accountability. I don't think this is going to solve the problem of crime in Indianapolis by itself. I think there's a big accountability problem in a lot of different areas.
12: 17-year-olds can still legally stay out until 1 a.m. on Fridays and Saturdays. Safety at the Marion County Jail is one of his top concerns. Ryan Hedrick reports on Southport Police Chief Tom Vaughn's announcement made this week.
17: Vaughn announced his sheriff campaign Monday and told Indy Politics deputies are concerned about conditions inside the Marion County Jail.
18: It's not safe inside the jail for them. They're understaffed, so there's more prisoners than there is, you know, deputies. Some of them even want to see, you know, better programs for the inmates to help them.
17: In recent months, there have been reports of drug overdoses and attempted escapes inside the jail. 3 years ago, a deputy was killed inside the adult detention center's secure entrance area. Ryan Hedrick, Network Indiana.
12: And making his return to Indy for the first time in 8 years, Garth Brooks announced today that his tour this year will start at Gainbridge Fieldhouse. He'll have two shows, August 21st and 22nd. I'm Jarrett Lewis. 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
19: 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I'm Becca Shepherd for Stark County Family Dentistry from the WKVI Information Center. The deadline this year is July 10th. Those wishing to be on the map can email winnemacyardsaledays@yahoo.com to be included on the map. Emails should include the seller's name, address, and the days of the sale. The townwide yard sale in Winnemac is scheduled to take place Friday through Sunday, July 17th through 19th this year. That email address to be included on the map can be found online at WKVI.com. Two candidates have entered Pulaski County races for the November election following the deadline to fill ballot vacancies. According to Pulaski County election officials, Kathleen Caffey Thompson filed as an independent candidate for Pulaski County Commissioner District 3. She will face Republican candidate Ed Shank in the November election for the seat that is currently held by Mike McClure. Doug Denton has also filed as the Democratic candidate for Pulaski County Council District 3. He will face Republican candidate Gail Lambert for the seat currently held by Ken Boswell. The deadline for political parties and eligible candidates to fill ballot vacancies expired at noon local time Monday. Pulaski County election officials shared that a complete list of candidates for the November election, including school board candidates, is expected to be released later this week. It was also noted that the Indiana Election Division has advised county election administrators that some state offices have not yet been updated on the state's candidate website due to multiple statewide recounts that are currently ongoing. Oregon Davis School Corporation is reminding families about its upcoming registration day for the 2026-2027 school year. The registration event is scheduled to take place on Wednesday, July 22nd from 10 a.m. to 6 p.m. Central Time at both the elementary and junior senior high school buildings. An announcement shared by the school on Monday morning stated that in addition to student registration services that day, there will also be multiple health services available on site to help families prepare for the upcoming school year. HealthLink will be at the event providing well child exams, including sports physicals if needed. These exams will be billed through insurance. Students who need the sports physical only will need to pay $25 out of pocket, as a sports physical alone cannot be billed to insurance. This registration day is open to both new and existing students in the school corporation, and families will have the opportunity to complete enrollment for their students, update student information, receive required physicals, and ensure immunizations are current. Those with questions about registration or the available health services can reach out to the Oregon Davis School Corporation's administrative office at 574-867-2111 or by email at wbennett@od.k12.in.us. Average gasoline prices in Indiana have fallen 16.9 cents per gallon in the past week, averaging $3.03 a gallon yesterday, according to Gas Buddy's survey of 3,271 stations across the state. Prices in Indiana are 40.5 cents per gallon lower than they were a month ago and stand at 6.5 cents per gallon lower than they were a year ago. The national average price of diesel has decreased 11.8 cents compared to a week ago and currently stands at $4.758 per gallon. The lowest reported prices at various communities around the state include Madarieville and Pulaski County at $3.19. In Stark County, gas was $3.29 in Knox. In LaPorte County, LaPorte had gas for $2.82, and in Marshall County, Bremen had gas for $2.99. According to Gas Buddy price reports, the cheapest station in Indiana was priced at $2.58 per gallon yesterday, while the most expensive was $5.09 a gallon, a difference of $2.51 a gallon. All of these statistics and more can be found online 24/7 at gasbuddy.com. 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
13: From the Tri-County Weather Center, I'm Bill Banks on All News 1520 WKVI. 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Tonight, clear skies with the temperature dropping down to 60. Tomorrow, sunny and 85. Tomorrow night, clear with a low in the mid-60s. Thursday, sunny skies with a 50% chance of showers and storms, high in the mid-80s. I'm Bill Banks. For your local forecast 24/7, visit WKVI.com.
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5: 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I'm CJ Miller, and this is Hoosier Ag Today News.
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5: 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As part of the latest Purdue Ag Economy Barometer survey, farmers say they still aren't convinced that artificial intelligence can help on the farm. Dr. Langemeyer notes the real hurdle may be that AI is a fragmented marketplace of separate software packages.
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5: 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I'm CJ Miller, Hoosier Ag Today News.
7: Turning now to funeral arrangements. 78-year-old Wayne Allen Christ of Winnemac passed away July 3rd. Private services will be held at Winnemac Cemetery McKinley Edition. Memorial contributions can be made to VFW Winnemac Post 1728. Arrangements have been entrusted to Rand's Funeral Homes and Crematory Winnemac Chapel in memory of 78-year-old Wayne Allen Christ of Winnemac. 72-year-old Barbara Sue Vogel Rausch of Winnemac passed away July 3rd. There will be a visitation from 3 to 7 p.m. Eastern Time this evening, Tuesday, July 7th, at Frayne Mortuary in Winnemac. A scriptural wake service will be held at 7:30 p.m. Eastern Time this evening, also at Frayne Mortuary in Winnemac. There will be a funeral mass held tomorrow, 11 a.m. Eastern Time, Wednesday, July 8th, at St. Peter's Catholic Church. Memorial contributions may be made to St. Jude Children's Research Hospital. Arrangements have been entrusted to Frayne Mortuary in Winnemac for 72-year-old Barbara Sue Vogel Rausch of Winnemac. 75-year-old Velma J. Phoenis of Walkerton passed away July 1st. There will be a visitation held from 4 to 7 p.m. Eastern Time Thursday, July 9th at Ranald's Funeral Home, Coons Lake Chapel. Funeral services will begin at 11 a.m. Eastern Time Friday, July 10th at the funeral home, with visitation to take place 1 hour prior to the service. That's for 75-year-old Velma J. Phoenis of Walkerton. Helena C. Weaver Smith Rep, age 82, of Monterey, passed away July 4th. Visitation will be held from 5 to 8 p.m. Eastern Time this Thursday, July 9th at Frayne Mortuary in Winnemac. Funeral services will be held 11 a.m. Eastern Time Friday, July 10th, also at Frayne Mortuary in Winnemac. Memorial contributions may be made to the funeral home to assist the family with final expenses in memory of 82-year-old Helena C. Weaver Smith Rep of Monterey. Remember, you can find complete obituary information online at WKVI.com.
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9: From the Tri-County Weather Center, I'm Bill Banks on All News 1520 WKVI. 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Tonight, clear skies with the temperature dropping down to 60. Tomorrow, sunny and 85. Tomorrow night, clear with a low in the mid-60s. Thursday, sunny skies with a 50% chance of showers and storms, high in the mid-80s. I'm Bill Banks. For your local forecast 24/7, visit WKVI.com.
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0: News continues. Network Indiana Sports, I'm Nathaniel Finch. The return is imminent for Indiana Fever star Caitlin Clark, who says as long as practice today goes as planned, she will play tomorrow night in Los Angeles against the Sparks. Clark has missed the last two games with a back injury and details what the return could look like.
1: Very hopeful for tomorrow, and obviously I think it'll be difficult for me to play both the, you know, this one on Wednesday and then obviously the one on Thursday, but we'll see. But just getting back into it, like obviously I might be on a minutes restriction tomorrow. Still hopefully over a little bit over 20 if I'm able to go. I feel like I will be, hopefully as practice goes well today.
0: It's Los Angeles tomorrow, then in Phoenix to play the Mercury on Thursday. This lengthy West Coast road trip wraps up on Sunday in Las Vegas. The Indiana Pacers get summer league action in Vegas underway this week, playing first on Friday. And among the roster will be last year's second round pick, Talen Peter, who talks about where his game could improve this summer.
2: Being more of a playmaker, being more comfortable with the ball in my hands, being confident guarding the ball, all things that I got to be put in situations in the NBA and the G League last year that I kind of was able to realize where I stood, you know, in the league. So this summer has been big for me in terms of those things, and I'm excited to put it to work in summer league.
0: Heartbreak for the United States men's national team in the World Cup, falling to Belgium 4-1 in the round of 16. Though the United States run concludes, the tournament continues on in the continent. Today, one of the better comebacks in World Cup history as Argentina trailed Egypt 2-0, scoring three goals in just over 10 minutes to win 3-2. The tournament takes a day off. No games scheduled for tomorrow. Nathaniel Finch, Network Indiana.
3: Fox News, I'm Tom Graham. U.S. military launching retaliatory strikes against Iranian targets after Tehran attacked commercial vessels.
4: U.S. Central Command revealing forces have started launching a series of powerful strikes against Iran in response to its attacks on three commercial vessels that were transitioning the Strait of Hormuz crewed by innocent civilians, adding Iran's demonstrated aggression was unwarranted, dangerous, and a clear violation of the ceasefire.
3: Fox's Kristen Goodwin, day two of preliminary hearings for Charlie Kirk's accused killer. Video footage submitted by prosecutors of suspect Tyler Robinson near the scene of the shooting will be shown over the objections of the defense.
5: The court rules that Exhibit 12.4 is admitted into evidence and shall be played in the courtroom.
3: Utah Judge Tony Graff, America is listening to Fox News.
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8: Upping the charge. You're listening to Network Indiana. I'm Jarrett Lewis. If you're someone who drives in Marion County, you will pay more to register your vehicles next year after the City County Council approved changes to vehicle fees Monday night. Councilor Andy Nielsen said the increase is needed to secure $50 million in state matching funds for road and infrastructure projects.
9: Constituents that I'm talking to, you know, they're paying for this one way or another, right? And so what we're doing is we are reducing the probability that this is going to be happening in the future, but still lays a kind of a pathway of more work to get done.
8: Most people will pay a $100 fee each year when they register their vehicle. Vehicles that fall under the county wheel tax will pay $240 a year. The changes start on January 1st, 2027. The Indianapolis City County Council did reject a proposal to tighten weekend curfew restrictions for 17-year-olds on Monday. Indy City County Councilor Michael Paul Hart.
10: This is effectively giving the tools to the officers and making sure that we're giving them that ability to have that level of accountability. I don't think this

0: is going to solve the problem of crime in Indianapolis by itself. I think there is a big accountability problem in a lot of different areas.
1: 17-year-olds can still legally stay out until 1 a.m. on Fridays and Saturdays. Safety at the Marion County Jail is one of his top concerns. Ryan Hedrick reports on Southport Police Chief Tom Vaughn's announcement made this week.
2: Vaughn announced his sheriff campaign Monday and told Indy Politics deputies are concerned about conditions inside the Marion County Jail.
3: It's not safe inside the jail for them. They're understaffed, so there's more prisoners than there is, you know, deputies. Some of them even want to see, you know, better programs for the inmates to help them.
2: In recent months, there have been reports of drug overdoses and attempted escapes inside the jail. 3 years ago, a deputy was killed inside the adult detention center's secure entrance area. Ryan Hedrick, Network Indiana.
1: And making his return to Indy for the first time in 8 years, Garth Brooks announced today that his tour this year will start at Gainbridge Fieldhouse. He'll have two shows, August 21st and 22nd. I'm Jarrett Lewis. 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
4: Average gas prices continue to drop around the state. I'm Rusty Nixon, Max 98.3 FM News. Average gasoline prices in Indiana have fallen 16.9 cents a gallon in the last week, averaging $3.03 a gallon today. That's according to Gas Buddy's survey of 3,271 stations in Indiana. Prices in the state are 40.5 cents a gallon lower than a month ago. They stand 6.5 cents a gallon lower than a year ago. National average price of diesel has decreased 11.8 cents compared to a week ago. It stands at 4.758 a gallon. Locally, the lowest reported prices in several communities around Marshall County. Argus reporting 309. Bourbon also 309. Bremen at 299, Culver at 339, La Paz at 325, and Plymouth at 304. According to Gas Buddy price reports, cheapest station in Indiana was priced at 258 a gallon, while the most expensive at 509 a gallon. It's a difference of $2.51 a gallon. Gas Buddy's North America's trusted fuel savings platform, helping consumers fuel up for less for over 25 years at GasBuddy.com. A tax shakeup could be coming to Indiana. Jeanette Cruz has more.
5: State Representative J.D. Prescott has proposed completely abolishing the state's property tax system and replacing it with a 7% sales tax on services. Speaking to WIBC's Ethan Hatcher and Brian Baker, Prescott says the change will wipe out administrative costs and spread the tax burden based on consumption.
6: It's a complete repeal of the property tax system, including the assessments, all business personal property taxes across the board. For homeowners, for businesses, for rental properties, all property tax types.
5: Services like healthcare, dental, education, and daycare would remain exempt from the new service tax. Jeanette Cruz, Network Indiana.
4: The Culver Town Council will hold a pair of meetings at the town hall on Monday. First, there'll be a work session with members of the Max and Cucky Performing Arts Theater Foundation to discuss the theater project on Lakeshore Drive. After that meeting at 6:30 p.m., the Culver Town Council will have its regular session. The agenda includes a public hearing on an ordinance establishing a designated outdoor refreshment area, or DORA, on Main Street between Jefferson and Madison Streets. If approved, the ordinance would allow individuals 21 years of age or older to purchase alcoholic beverages from licensed vendors and carry them within the designated DORA boundaries on Main Street between Jefferson and Madison. Public hearing provides a formal opportunity for members of the public to offer comments and input regarding that proposed ordinance. Council will also hear department head reports and reports from the town manager and clerk treasurer. A tabled request at the June 15th meeting of the Marshall County Commissioners became a hot topic on social media, prompting President of the Commissioners, Stan Klotz, to address the issue at Monday's meeting.
7: The next day, he had a bunch of private donations. I think for the safety of the public, I was a little shocked and taken aback by some of the comments from the public. I know some people don't know what they don't know, and other people just want to create political points. So I'll just leave it at that. But the Commissioners give every veteran that passes $100. That's automatic.
4: Steve Gorski had made a request on behalf of the Plymouth American Legion for county funding to place flags on veterans' graves throughout Marshall County. That was tabled at that time. with the commissioners pointing to the large amount of nonprofit funding requests and how they should be dealt with. His statement, Klotz highlighted a longstanding practice of the county.
7: Basically, last year in 2025, we give three times more than what that $1,500 request was. So to say that the commissioners don't, I don't want to be political, but to say the commissioners don't appreciate our veterans is very unfair and it's just flat false.
4: I'm Rusty Nixon, Max 98.3 FM News. 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
8: From the Tri-County Weather Center, I'm Bill Banks on All News 1520 WKVI. 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Tonight, clear skies with the temperature dropping down to 60. Tomorrow, sunny and 85. Tomorrow night, clear with a low in the mid-60s. Thursday, sunny skies with a 50% chance of showers and storms, high in the mid-80s. I'm Bill Banks. For your local forecast 24/7, visit WKVI.com.
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12: 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We got all kinds of office desks coming in. 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It's missing a leg, but that's all right. Whatever. Washers and dryers from a laundromat. Oh, wow, and check this out. 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
16: 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I'm CJ Miller, and this is Hoosier Ag Today News.
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16: And that's Dr. Michael Langemeyer, director of the Purdue Center for Commercial Agriculture. As part of the latest Purdue Ag Economy Barometer Survey, Farmers say they still aren't convinced that artificial intelligence can help on the farm. Dr. Langemeyer notes the real hurdle may be that AI is a fragmented marketplace of separate software packages.
17: That's how I think AI suppliers are going to have to pitch this, is AI as a way to combine data from all those different tools and make a decision with all the data rather than just pieces of the data.
16: Read the full story and check out more of my conversation with Dr. Michael Langemeyer with Purdue University at HoosierAgToday.com. I'm C.J. Miller, Hoosier Ag Today News.
8: From the Tri-County Weather Center, I'm Bill Banks on All News 1520 WKVI. 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Tonight, clear skies with the temperature dropping down to 60. Tomorrow, sunny and 85. Tomorrow night, clear with a low in the mid-60s. Thursday, sunny skies with a 50% chance of showers and storms, high in the mid-80s. I'm Bill Banks. For your local forecast 24-7, visit WKVI.com.
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0: NBC News, I'm Dave Packer. A New York high-rise that was being converted from offices to apartments began to buckle today, leading to nearby evacuations. ABC's Aaron Katursky at the scene.
1: In the last several hours, they've sealed off the streets here, and a small team of experts has gone floor by floor into that building and determined that the damaged columns are no longer moving, so work can begin now to try and shore up the building with emergency trusses. That work's expected to last throughout the night.
0: And that temporary shoring is expected to begin soon. CENTCOM confirming powerful airstrikes against Iran. It's in response to earlier Iranian attacks on vessels in the Strait of Hormuz. While in Turkey for the NATO summit, President Trump called out NATO allies over not getting involved in the Iran war. At least 17 Democratic senators are saying that Democratic Senate candidate Graham Platner should end his campaign. He faces sexual assault allegations he claims are false. This is ABC News. Novak Djokovic outlasted Felix Auger-Aliassime after more than 5 hours to reach the Wimbledon semifinals. Coco Gauff overcame a shaky start to reach the semifinals for the first time. Premium economy is getting an upgrade.
2: American, Delta, and United Airlines all say they're pumping more money into premium seats and experiences on board, including sliding glass doors, cocktail bars, and soundproof relaxation pods for those in first class. Some say it's more proof that travel is strikingly different for those in the expensive seats versus the economy seats. Delta CEO Ed Bastain telling a recent podcast, "We can't win by providing the cheapest seats. We win by providing the best."
0: ABC's Sherry Preston. Even though the U.S. has confirmed cases of the New World screwworm, it hasn't affected beef prices.
3: Agriculture officials now confirm 32 cases of the parasitic larvae of the screwworm fly infesting livestock in a dozen Texas counties and a dog in New Mexico. And while the price of ground beef is nearly $7 a pound,
0: Dave Packer, ABC News.
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7: Upping the charge. You're listening to Network Indiana. I'm Jarrett Lewis. If you're someone who drives in Marion County, you will pay more to register your vehicles next year after the City County Council approved changes to vehicle fees Monday night. Councilor Andy Nielsen said the increase is needed to secure $50 million in state matching funds for road and infrastructure projects.
8: Constituents that I'm talking to, you know, they're paying for this one way or another, right? And so what we're doing is we are reducing the probability that this is going to be happening in the future, but still lays a kind of a pathway of more work to get done.
7: Most people will pay a $100 fee each year when they register their vehicle. Vehicles that fall under the county wheel tax will pay $240 a year. The changes start on January 1st, 2027. The Indianapolis City County Council did reject a proposal to tighten weekend curfew restrictions for 17-year-olds on Monday. Indy City County Councilor Michael Paul Hart.
9: This is effectively giving the tools to the officers and making sure that we're giving them that ability to have that level of accountability. I don't think this is going to solve the problem of crime in Indianapolis by itself. I think there's a big accountability problem in a lot of different areas.
7: 17-year-olds can still legally stay out until 1 a.m. on Fridays and Saturdays. Safety at the Marion County Jail is one of his top concerns. Ryan Hedrick reports on Southport Police Chief Tom Vaughn's announcement made this week.
10: Vaughn announced his sheriff campaign Monday and told Indy Politics deputies are concerned about conditions inside the Marion County Jail.
11: It's not safe inside the jail for them. They're understaffed, so there's more prisoners than there is, you know, deputies. Some of them even want to see, you know, better programs for the inmates to help them.
10: In recent months, there have been reports of drug overdoses and attempted escapes inside the jail. 3 years ago, a deputy was killed inside the adult detention center's secure entrance area. Ryan Hedrick, Network Indiana.
7: And making his return to Indy for the first time in 8 years, Garth Brooks announced today that his tour this year will start at Gainbridge Fieldhouse. He'll have two shows, August 21st and 22nd. I'm Jarrett Lewis. 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
12: The Pulaska County Chamber of Commerce is reminding its residents that the deadline to get on the map for the Winnemac Townwide Yard Sale is quickly approaching. I'm Becca Shepherd for Stark County Family Dentistry from the WKVI Information Center. The deadline this year is July 10th. Those wishing to be on the map can email winnemacyardsaledays@yahoo.com to be included on the map. Emails should include the seller's name, address, and the days of the sale. The townwide yard sale in Winnemac is scheduled to take place Friday through Sunday, July 17th through 19th this year. That email address to be included on the map can be found online at WKVI.com. Two candidates have entered Pulaska County races for the November election following the deadline to fill ballot vacancies. According to Pulaska County election officials, Kathleen Caffey Thompson filed as an independent candidate for Pulaska County Commissioner District 3. She will face Republican candidate Ed Shank in the November election for the seat that is currently held by Mike McClure. Doug Denton has also filed as the Democratic candidate for Pulaska County Council District 3. He will face Republican candidate Gail Lambert for the seat currently held by Ken Boswell. The deadline for political parties and eligible candidates to fill ballot vacancies expired at noon local time Monday. Pulaska County election officials shared that a complete list of candidates for the November election, including school board candidates, is expected to be released later this week. It was also noted that the Indiana Election Division has advised county election administrators that some state offices have not yet been updated on the state's candidate website due to multiple statewide recounts that are currently ongoing. Oregon Davis School Corporation is reminding families about its upcoming registration day for the 2026-2027 school year. The registration event is scheduled to take place on Wednesday, July 22nd from 10 a.m. to 6 p.m. Central Time at both the elementary and junior senior high school buildings. An announcement shared by the school on Monday morning stated that in addition to student registration services that day, there will also be multiple health services available on site to help families prepare for the upcoming school year. HealthLink will be at the event providing well child exams, including sports physicals if needed. These exams will be billed through insurance. Students who need the sports physical only will need to pay $25 out of pocket, as a sports physical alone cannot be billed to insurance. This registration day is open to both new and existing students in the school corporation, and families will have the opportunity to complete enrollment for their students, update student information, receive required physicals, and ensure immunizations are current. Those with questions about registration or the available health services can reach out to the Oregon Davis School Corporation's administrative office at 574-867-2111 or by email at wbennett@od.k12.in.us. Average gasoline prices in Indiana have fallen 16.9 cents per gallon in the past week, averaging $3.03 a gallon yesterday, according to Gas Buddy's survey of 3,271 stations across the state. Prices in Indiana are 40.5 cents per gallon lower than they were a month ago and stand at 6.5 cents per gallon lower than they were a year ago. The national average price of diesel has decreased 11.8 cents compared to a week ago and currently stands at $4.758 per gallon. The lowest reported prices at various communities around the state include Madarieville and Pulaski County at $3.19. In Stark County, gas was $3.29 in Knox. In LaPorte County, LaPorte had gas for $2.82, and in Marshall County, Bremen had gas for $2.99. According to Gas Buddy price reports, the cheapest station in Indiana was priced at $2.58 per gallon yesterday, while the most expensive was $5.09 a gallon, a difference of $2.51 a gallon. All of these statistics and more can be found online 24/7 at gasbuddy.com. 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
13: From the Tri-County Weather Center, I'm Bill Banks on All News 1520 WKVI. 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Tonight, clear skies with the temperature dropping down to 60. Tomorrow, sunny and 85. Tomorrow night, clear with a low in the mid-60s. Thursday, sunny skies with a 50% chance of showers and storms, high in the mid-80s. I'm Bill Banks. For your local forecast 24/7, visit WKVI.com.
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23: And that's Dr. Michael Langemeyer, director of the Purdue Center for Commercial Agriculture. As part of the latest Purdue Ag Economy Barometer survey, farmers say they still aren't convinced that artificial intelligence can help on the farm. Dr. Langemeyer notes the real hurdle may be that AI is a fragmented marketplace of separate software packages.
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23: 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I'm CJ Miller, Hoosier Ag Today News.
12: Turning now to funeral arrangements. 78-year-old Wayne Allen Christ of Winnemac passed away July 3rd. Private services will be held at Winnemac Cemetery, McKinley Edition. Memorial contributions can be made to VFW Winnemac Post 1728. Arrangements have been entrusted to Rand's Funeral Homes and Crematory Winnemac Chapel in memory of 78-year-old Wayne Allen Christ of Winnemac. 72-year-old Barbara Sue Vogel Rausch of Winnemac passed away July 3rd. There will be a visitation from 3 to 7 p.m. Eastern Time this evening, Tuesday, July 7th, at Frayne Mortuary in Winnemac. A scriptural wake service will be held at 7:30 p.m. Eastern Time this evening, also at Frayne Mortuary in Winnemac. There will be a funeral mass held tomorrow, 11 a.m. Eastern Time, Wednesday, July 8th, at St. Peter's Catholic Church. Memorial contributions may be made to St. Jude Children's Research Hospital. Arrangements have been entrusted to Frayne Mortuary in Winnemac for 72-year-old Barbara Sue Vogel Rausch of Winnemac. 75-year-old Velma J. Fenis of Walkerton passed away July 1st. There will be a visitation held from 4 to 7 p.m. Eastern Time Thursday, July 9th at Ranald's Funeral Home, Coons Lake Chapel. Funeral services will begin at 11 a.m. Eastern Time Friday, July 10th at the funeral home, with visitation to take place 1 hour prior to the service. That's for 75-year-old Velma J. Fenis of Walkerton. Helena C. Weaver Smith Rep, age 82, of Monterey, passed away July 4th. Visitation will be held from 5 to 8 p.m. Eastern Time this Thursday, July 9th at Frayne Mortuary in Winnemac. Funeral services will be held 11 a.m. Eastern Time Friday, July 10th, also at Frayne Mortuary in Winnemac. Memorial contributions may be made to the funeral home to assist the family with final expenses in memory of 82-year-old Helena C. Weaver Smith Rep of Monterey. Remember, you can find complete obituary information online at WKVI.com.
0: 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Tonight, clear skies with the temperature dropping down to 60. Tomorrow, sunny and 85. Tomorrow night, clear with a low in the mid-60s. Thursday, sunny skies with a 50% chance of showers and storms, high in the mid-80s. I'm Bill Banks. For your local forecast 24/7, visit WKVI.com.
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2: AP News, I'm Ben Thomas. The U.S. military has launched new strikes against Iran. Lisa Dwyer reports they came after three merchant ships were struck in the Strait of Hormuz.
3: In a statement posted to social media, U.S. Central Command says American forces launched the strikes to impose heavy costs for targeting and attacking commercial shipping crewed by innocent civilians in an international waterway, and says that Iran's demonstrated aggression was unwarranted, dangerous, and a clear violation of the ceasefire. I'm Lisa Dwyer.
2: A NATO summit's underway in Turkey, where the alliance has unveiled billions in arms deals to prove its firepower to President Trump. But he's brought up another point of consternation, Greenland.
5: That should be controlled by the United States, not by Denmark.
2: Ukrainian President Volodymyr Zelensky is also there, making a fresh pitch for his country to join NATO.
25: That would make all of us stronger.
2: In Maine, a succession fight's already underway as calls mount for Democrat Graham Plattner to drop his Senate bid. Ed Donahue has the latest.
26: Vermont Independent Senator Bernie Sanders is the latest and most notable lawmaker to pull support for Maine Democratic Senate nominee Graham Plattner following an allegation of sexual assault.
27: I wanted to directly address the troubling, serious, and false allegations against me.
26: In a video message, Plattner says any allegation of non-consensual behavior is false.
27: Regardless of the inaccuracy of the reporting, but mindful of the political reality it will inflict, we are taking the time to reflect on the best path forward for the state that I love, the people that I love, the movement I belong to, and the goal of defeating Susan Collins.
26: The allegation is the latest in a string of controversies Plattner has faced and so far weathered since the oyster farmer and Marine veteran entered the race. Maine Governor Janet Mills earlier dropped out of the Democratic race for Senate. I'm Ed Donahue.
2: This is AP News. The woman wanted for a bombing in Monaco last week has been found dead in Ukraine with gunshot wounds to the head. Charles Deledesma has more.
4: Ukraine's security service has found the body of Anastasia Berezovska, who had been wanted by Monaco authorities for a bombing targeting business tycoon Vadim Vermolayev. An officer from Ukraine's military intelligence has confessed to killing the woman with a former law enforcement officer's help. He claimed he acted independently without informing superiors. The attack had shocked Monaco, known for its wealthy residents and events like the Formula One Grand Prix. Prince Albert II there calling the blast an odious act. I'm Charles Deledesma.
2: At the World Cup, Lionel Messi led Argentina to a 3-2 comeback victory over Egypt and a spot in the quarterfinals. They'll face Switzerland, who beat Colombia in a shootout. More news at APnews.com. I'm Ben Thomas. Thanks for listening.
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11: Upping the charge. You're listening to Network Indiana. I'm Jarrett Lewis. If you're someone who drives in Marion County, you will pay more to register your vehicles next year after the City County Council approved changes to vehicle fees Monday night. Councilor Andy Nielsen said the increase is needed to secure $50 million in state matching funds for road and infrastructure projects.
13: Constituents that I'm talking to, you know, they're paying for this one way or another, right? And so what we're doing is we are reducing the probability that this is going to be happening in the future, but still lays a kind of a pathway of more work to get done.
11: Most people will pay a $100 fee each year when they register their vehicle. Vehicles that fall under the county wheel tax will pay $240 a year. The changes start on January 1st, 2027. The Indianapolis City County Council did reject a proposal to tighten weekend curfew restrictions for 17-year-olds on Monday. Indy City County Councilor Michael Paul Hart.
28: This is effectively giving the tools to the officers and making sure that we're giving them that ability to have that level of accountability. I don't think this is going to solve the problem of crime in Indianapolis by itself. I think there's a big accountability problem in a lot of different areas.
11: 17-year-olds can still legally stay out until 1 a.m. on Fridays and Saturdays. Safety at the Marion County Jail is one of his top concerns. Ryan Hedrick reports on Southport Police Chief Tom Vaughn's announcement made this week.
29: Vaughn announced his sheriff campaign Monday and told Indy Politics deputies are concerned about conditions inside the Marion County Jail.
30: It's not safe inside the jail for them. They're understaffed, so there's more prisoners than there is, you know, deputies. Some of them even want to see, you know, better programs for the inmates to help them.
29: In recent months, there have been reports of drug overdoses and attempted escapes inside the jail. 3 years ago, a deputy was killed inside the adult detention center's secure entrance area. Ryan Hedrick, Network Indiana.
11: And making his return to Indy for the first time in 8 years, Garth Brooks announced today that his tour this year will start at Gainbridge Fieldhouse. He'll have two shows, August 21st and 22nd. I'm Jarrett Lewis. You're listening to Network Indiana.
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3: ABC News, I'm Dick Packer. Increasing pressure on Maine Senate Democratic nominee Graham Plattner to drop out of the race amid sexual assault allegations, which he denies. ABC's Jay O'Brien.
4: His top supporter, Senator Bernie Sanders, who stood by him through a series of scandals, saying he spoke with Plattner, and in light of these very serious allegations, I have recommended that he step aside. Plattner has until Monday to remove his name from the ballot, but as he deliberates, his party is moving on. Several Maine Democrats already raising their hands to take his place.
3: U.S. Central Command announcing new powerful strikes, pledging to impose hefty costs on Iran for attacking three commercial ships in the Strait of Hormuz in just the past 24 hours. In New York, engineers attempting to stabilize the under-construction high-rise that buckled today. Fellow Republicans say they touched base with Kentucky Republican Senator Mitch McConnell, who's been hospitalized for weeks for reasons that have still not been disclosed by aides. This is ABC News. The family of former Dallas Cowboys defensive end Marshawn Nealand released a report from the Concussion and CTE Foundation that shows the 24-year-old had a brain abnormality linked to repeated head trauma. Nealand died by suicide after a high-speed chase with police in November of 2025. A Syrian official says investigators are looking for those responsible for two explosions in Damascus during French President Macron's visit today. 6 months after reaching a settlement with federal regulators, Walmart strikes a similar deal with Texas.
5: The world's largest retailer had been accused of overstating the earning potential of participants in the Spark Driver program, the service that delivers groceries and other merchandise to consumers. Walmart promised in February to pay $79 million to affected drivers and $21 million in fines and penalties. Now it's agreed to a similar settlement in Texas, paying its Spark drivers $7 million collectively and $7 million to the state. Jim Ryan, ABC News.
3: And I'm Dave Packer, ABC News.
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10: Upping the charge. You're listening to Network Indiana. I'm Jarrett Lewis. If you're someone who drives in Marion County, you will pay more to register your vehicles next year after the City County Council approved changes to vehicle fees Monday night. Councilor Andy Nielsen said the increase is needed to secure $50 million in state matching funds for road and infrastructure projects.
11: Constituents that I'm talking to, you know, they're paying for this one way or another, right? And so what we're doing is we are reducing the probability that this is going to be happening in the future, but still lays a kind of a pathway of more work to get done.
10: Most people will pay a $100 fee each year when they register their vehicle. Vehicles that fall under the county wheel tax will pay $240 a year. The changes start on January 1st, 2027. The Indianapolis City County Council did reject a proposal to tighten weekend curfew restrictions for 17-year-olds on Monday. Indy City County Councilor Michael Paul Hart.
12: This is effectively giving the tools to the officers and making sure that we're giving them that ability to have that level of accountability. I don't think this is going to solve the problem of crime in Indianapolis by itself. I think there's a big accountability problem in a lot of different areas.
10: 17-year-olds can still legally stay out until 1 a.m. on Fridays and Saturdays. Safety at the Marion County Jail is one of his top concerns. Ryan Hedrick reports on Southport Police Chief Tom Vaughn's announcement made this week.
13: Vaughn announced his sheriff campaign Monday and told Indy Politics deputies are concerned about conditions inside the Marion County Jail.
14: It's not safe inside the jail for them. They're understaffed, so there's more prisoners than there is, you know, deputies. Some of them even want to see, you know, better programs for the inmates to help them.
13: In recent months, there have been reports of drug overdoses and attempted escapes inside the jail. 3 years ago, a deputy was killed inside the adult detention center's secure entrance area. Ryan Hedrick, Network Indiana.
10: And making his return to Indy for the first time in 8 years, Garth Brooks announced today that his tour this year will start at Gainbridge Fieldhouse. He'll have two shows, August 21st and 22nd. I'm Jarrett Lewis. 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
15: The Pulaski County Chamber of Commerce is reminding its residents that the deadline to get on the map for the Winnemac Townwide Yard Sale is quickly approaching. I'm Becca Shepherd for Stark County Family Dentistry from the WKVI Information Center. The deadline this year is July 10th. Those wishing to be on the map can email winnemacyardsaledays@yahoo.com to be included on the map. Emails should include the seller's name, address, and the days of the sale. The townwide yard sale in Winnemac is scheduled to take place Friday through Sunday, July 17th through 19th this year. That email address to be included on the map can be found online at WKVI.com. Two candidates have entered Pulaski County races for the November election following the deadline to fill ballot vacancies. According to Pulaski County election officials, Kathleen Kathy Thompson filed as an independent candidate for Pulaski County Commissioner District 3. She will face Republican candidate Ed Shank in the November election for the seat that is currently held by Mike McClure. Doug Denton has also filed as the Democratic candidate for Pulaski County Council District 3. He will face Republican candidate Gail Lambert for the seat currently held by Ken Boswell. The deadline for political parties and eligible candidates to fill ballot vacancies expired at noon local time Monday. Pulaski County election officials shared that a complete list of candidates for the November election, including school board candidates, is expected to be released later this week. It was also noted that the Indiana Election Division has advised county election administrators that some state offices have not yet been updated on the state's candidate website due to multiple statewide recounts that are currently ongoing. Oregon Davis School Corporation is reminding families about its upcoming registration day for the 2026-2027 school year. The registration event is scheduled to take place on Wednesday, July 22nd from 10 a.m. to 6 p.m. Central Time at both the elementary and junior senior high school buildings. An announcement shared by the school on Monday morning stated that in addition to student registration services that day, there will also be multiple health services available on site to help families prepare for the upcoming school year. HealthLink will be at the event providing well child exams, including sports physicals if needed. These exams will be billed through insurance. Students who need the sports physical only will need to pay $25 out of pocket, as a sports physical alone cannot be billed to insurance. This registration day is open to both new and existing students in the school corporation, and families will have the opportunity to complete enrollment for their students, update student information, receive required physicals, and ensure immunizations are current. Those with questions about registration or the available health services can reach out to the Oregon Davis School Corporation's administrative office at 574-867-2111 or by email at wbennett@od.k12.in.us. Average gasoline prices in Indiana have fallen 16.9 cents per gallon in the past week, averaging $3.03 a gallon yesterday, according to Gas Buddy's survey of 3,271 stations across the state. Prices in Indiana are 40.5 cents per gallon lower than they were a month ago and stand at 6.5 cents per gallon lower than they were a year ago. The national average price of diesel has decreased 11.8 cents compared to a week ago and currently stands at $4.758 per gallon. The lowest reported prices at various communities around the state include Madarieville and Pulaski County at $3.19. In Stark County, gas was $3.29 in Knox. In LaPorte County, LaPorte had gas for $2.82. And in Marshall County, Bremen had gas for $2.99. According to Gas Buddy price reports, the cheapest station in Indiana was priced at $2.58 per gallon yesterday, while the most expensive was $5.09 a gallon, a difference of $2.51 a gallon. All of these statistics and more can be found online 24/7 at gasbuddy.com. 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
16: From the Tri-County Weather Center, I'm Bill Banks on All News 1520 WKVI. 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Tonight, clear skies with the temperature dropping down to 60. Tomorrow, sunny and 85. Tomorrow night, clear with a low in the mid-60s. Thursday, sunny skies with a 50% chance of showers and storms, high in the mid-80s. I'm Bill Banks. For your local forecast 24/7, visit WKVI.com.
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29: This is Ty Higgins from the Ohio AgNet. Hoosier Ag Today's founder Gary Truitt recently was honored with the Farm Broadcaster of the Year Award from our National Association of Farm Broadcasting. Gary was really surprised by the honor, but I can tell you many of us weren't. Gary's work for agriculture goes far outside his Indiana borders. Speaking for my fellow farm broadcasters, the 65 Indiana radio stations that have aired Gary's Indiana reports, many for the last three decades, and thousands of Hoosier farmers and rural listeners. Congratulations, Gary.
0: Why farmers still don't trust AI despite shrinking profits. I'm CJ Miller, and this is Hoosier Ag Today News.
1: I think what's going on here is people know about artificial intelligence, but they're not exactly sure how to use it.
0: And that's Dr. Michael Langemeyer, director of the Purdue Center for Commercial Agriculture. As part of the latest Purdue Ag Economy Barometer survey, farmers say they still aren't convinced that artificial intelligence can help on the farm. Dr. Langemeyer notes the real hurdle may be that AI is a fragmented marketplace of separate software packages.
1: That's how I think AI suppliers are going to have to pitch this, is AI is a way to combine data from all those different tools and make a decision with all the data rather than just pieces of the data.
0: Read the full story and check out more of my conversation with Dr. Michael Langemeyer with Purdue University at HoosierAgToday.com. I'm CJ Miller, Hoosier Ag Today News.
15: Turning now to funeral arrangements. 78-year-old Wayne Allen Christ of Winnemac passed away July 3rd. Private services will be held at Winnemac Cemetery, McKinley Edition. Memorial contributions can be made to VFW Winnemac Post 1728. Arrangements have been entrusted to Rand's Funeral Homes and Crematory Winnemac Chapel in memory of 78-year-old Wayne Allen Christ of Winnemac. 72-year-old Barbara Sue Vogel Rausch of Winnemac passed away July 3rd. There will be a visitation from 3 to 7 p.m. Eastern Time this evening, Tuesday, July 7th, at Frayne Mortuary in Winnemac. A scriptural wake service will be held at 7:30 p.m. Eastern Time this evening, also at Frayne Mortuary in Winnemac. There will be a funeral mass held tomorrow, 11 a.m. Eastern Time, Wednesday, July 8th, at St. Peter's Catholic Church. Memorial contributions may be made to St. Jude Children's Research Hospital. Arrangements have been entrusted to Frayne Mortuary in Winnemac for 72-year-old Barbara Sue Vogel Rausch of Winnemac. 75-year-old Velma J. Fenis of Walkerton passed away July 1st. There will be a visitation held from 4 to 7 p.m. Eastern Time Thursday, July 9th at Ranald's Funeral Home, Coons Lake Chapel. Funeral services will begin at 11 a.m. Eastern Time Friday, July 10th at the funeral home, with visitation to take place 1 hour prior to the service. That's for 75-year-old Velma J. Fenis of Walkerton. Helena C. Weaver Smith Rep, age 82, of Monterey, passed away July 4th. Visitation will be held from 5 to 8 p.m. Eastern Time this Thursday, July 9th at Frayne Mortuary in Winnemac. Funeral services will be held 11 a.m. Eastern Time Friday, July 10th, also at Frayne Mortuary in Winnemac. Memorial contributions may be made to the funeral home to assist the family with final expenses in memory of 82-year-old Helena C. Weaver Smith Rep of Monterey. Remember, you can find complete obituary information online at WKVI.com.
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3: Network Indiana Sports, I'm Nathaniel Finch. The return is imminent for Indiana Fever star Caitlin Clark, who says as long as practice today goes as planned, she will play tomorrow night in Los Angeles against the Sparks. Clark has missed the last two games with a back injury and details what the return could look like.
4: Very hopeful for tomorrow, and obviously I think it'll be difficult for me to play both the this one on Wednesday and then obviously the one on Thursday, but we'll see. But just getting back into it, like I would assume I'd be on a minutes restriction tomorrow. Still hopefully over a little bit over 20 if I'm able to go. I feel like I will be, hopefully as practice goes well today.
3: It's Los Angeles tomorrow, then in Phoenix to play the Mercury on Thursday. This lengthy West Coast road trip wraps up on Sunday in Las Vegas. The Indiana Pacers get summer league action in Vegas underway this week, playing first on Friday, and among the roster will be last year's second-round pick, Talen Peter, who talks about where his game could improve this summer.
5: Being more of a playmaker, being more comfortable with the ball in my hands, being confident guarding the ball, all things that I got to be put in situations in the NBA and the G League last year that I kind of was able to realize where I stood, in the league. So this summer has been big for me in terms of those things, and I'm excited to put it to work in summer league.
3: Heartbreak for the United States men's national team in the World Cup, falling to Belgium 4-1 in the round of 16. Though the United States run concludes, the tournament continues on in the continent. Today, one of the better comebacks in World Cup history as Argentina trailed Egypt 2-0, scoring three goals in just over 10 minutes to win 3-2. The tournament takes a day off. No games scheduled for tomorrow. Nathaniel Finch, Network Indiana.
6: Fox News, I'm John Saucier. The U.S. military in action against Iran. U.S. Central Command forces, they say, have begun launching a series of powerful strikes against Iran to oppose heavy costs for targeting and attacking commercial shipping crewed by innocent civilians in international waterway, they say. The U.S. strikes are in response to Iranian attacks on three commercial vessels that were transiting the Strait of Hormuz. Republicans have criticized Democratic Maine Senate candidate Graham Plattner, now doubling down on disapproval as reporting suggests a background check failed to uncover key details before he received backing from several high-profile lawmakers. Republican Representative Mike Harriadopoulos of Florida was on Fox Business.
7: The only goal that Democrats have is somehow trying to win. And when they realize this guy, who has more baggage than an airport, has too much, they decided to drop him because they knew they're going to lose.
6: Plattner's facing sexual assault allegations. 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
10: 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I'm Jarrett Lewis. If you're someone who drives in Marion County, you will pay more to register your vehicles next year after the City County Council approved changes to vehicle fees Monday night. Councilor Andy Nielsen.

0: And said the increase is needed to secure $50 million in state matching funds for road and infrastructure projects.
1: Constituents that I'm talking to, you know, they're paying for this one way or another, right? And so what we're doing is we are reducing the probability that this is going to be happening in the future, but still lays a kind of a pathway of more work to get done.
0: Most people will pay a $100 fee each year when they register their vehicle. Vehicles that fall under the county wheel tax will pay $240 a year. The changes start on January 1st, 2027. The Indianapolis City County Council did reject a proposal to tighten weekend curfew restrictions for 17-year-olds on Monday. Indy City County Councilor Michael Paul Hart.
2: This is effectively giving the tools to the officers and making sure that we're giving them that ability to have that level of accountability. I don't think this is going to solve the problem of crime in Indianapolis by itself. I think there is a big accountability problem in a lot of different areas.
0: 17-year-olds can still legally stay out until 1 a.m. on Fridays and Saturdays. Safety at the Marion County Jail is one of his top concerns. Ryan Hedrick reports on Southport Police Chief Tom Vaughn's announcement made this week.
3: Vaughn announced his sheriff campaign Monday and told Indy Politics deputies are concerned about conditions inside the Marion County Jail.
4: It's not safe inside the jail for them. They're understaffed, so there's more prisoners than there is, you know, deputies. Some of them even want to see, you know, better programs for the inmates to help them.
3: In recent months, there have been reports of drug overdoses and attempted escapes inside the jail. 3 years ago, a deputy was killed inside the adult detention center's secure entrance area. Ryan Hedrick, Network Indiana.
0: And making his return to Indy for the first time in 8 years, Garth Brooks announced today that his tour this year will start at Gainbridge Fieldhouse. He'll have two shows, August 21st and 22nd. I'm Jarrett Lewis. 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
5: Average gas prices continue to drop around the state. I'm Rusty Nixon, Max 98.3 FM News. Average gasoline prices in Indiana have fallen 16.9 cents a gallon in the last week, averaging $3.03 a gallon today. That's according to Gas Buddy's survey of 3,271 stations in Indiana. Prices in the state are 40.5 cents a gallon lower than a month ago. They stand 6.5 cents a gallon lower than a year ago. National average price of diesel has decreased 11.8 cents compared to a week ago. It stands at 4.758 a gallon. Locally, the lowest reported prices in several communities around Marshall County. Argus reporting 309. Bourbon also 309. Bremen at 299. Culver at 339. La Paz at 325. And Plymouth at 304. According to Gas Buddy price reports, cheapest station in Indiana was priced at 258 a gallon, while the most expensive at 509 a gallon. It's a difference of $2.51 a gallon. Gas Buddy's North America's trusted fuel savings platform, helping consumers fuel up for less for over 25 years at GasBuddy.com. A tax shakeup could be coming to Indiana. Jeanette Cruz has more.
6: State Representative J.D. Prescott has proposed completely abolishing the state's property tax system and replacing it with a 7% sales tax on services. Speaking to WIBC's Ethan Hatcher and Brian Baker, Prescott says the change will wipe out administrative costs and spread the tax burden based on consumption.
7: It's a complete repeal of the property tax system, including the assessments, all business personal property taxes across the board for homeowners, for businesses, for rental properties, all property tax types.
6: Services like health care, dental, education, and daycare would remain exempt from the new service tax. Jeanette Cruz, Network Indiana.
5: The Culver Town Council will hold a pair of meetings at the town hall on Monday. First, there'll be a work session with members of the Max and Cucky Performing Arts Theater Foundation to discuss the theater project on Lakeshore Drive. After that meeting at 6:30 p.m., the Culver Town Council will have its regular session. The agenda includes a public hearing on an ordinance establishing a designated outdoor refreshment area, or DORA, on Main Street between Jefferson and Madison Streets. If approved, the ordinance would allow individuals 21 years of age or older to purchase alcoholic beverages from licensed vendors and carry them within the designated DORA boundaries on Main Street between Jefferson and Madison. Public hearing provides a formal opportunity for members of the public to offer comments and input regarding that proposed ordinance. Council will also hear department head reports and reports from the town manager and clerk treasurer. A tabled request at the June 15th meeting of the Marshall County Commissioners became a hot topic on social media, prompting President of the Commissioners, Stan Klotz, to address the issue at Monday's meeting.
8: The next day, he had a bunch of private donations. I think for the safety of the public, I was a little shocked and taken aback by some of the comments of the public. I know some people don't know what they don't know, and other people just want to create political points. So I'll just leave it at that. But the commissioners give every veteran that passes $100. That's automatic.
5: Steve Gorski had made a request on behalf of the Plymouth American Legion for county funding to place flags on veterans' graves throughout Marshall County. That was tabled at that time, with the commissioners pointing to the large amount of nonprofit funding requests and how they should be dealt with. His statement, Klotz highlighted a longstanding practice of the county.
8: Basically, last year in 2025, we give three times more than what that $1,500 request was. So to say that the commissioners don't, I don't want to be political, but to say the commissioners don't appreciate our veterans is very unfair and it's just flat false.
5: I'm Rusty Nixon, Max 98.3 FM News. 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
9: From the Tri-County Weather Center, I'm Bill Banks on All News 1520 WKVI. 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Tonight, clear skies with the temperature dropping down to 60. Tomorrow, sunny and 85. Tomorrow night, clear with a low in the mid-60s. Thursday, sunny skies with a 50% chance of showers and storms, high in the mid-80s. I'm Bill Banks. For your local forecast 24/7, visit WKVI.com.
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22: 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Congratulations, Gary, on a job well done.
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17: 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I'm CJ Miller, and this is Hoosier Ag Today News.
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17: And that's Dr. Michael Langemeyer, director of the Purdue Center for Commercial Agriculture. As part of the latest Purdue Ag Economy Barometer survey, farmers say they still aren't convinced that artificial intelligence can help on the farm. Dr. Langemeyer notes the real hurdle may be that AI is a fragmented marketplace of separate software packages.
18: That's how I think AI suppliers are going to have to pitch this, is AI is a way to combine data from all those different tools and make a decision with all the data rather than just pieces of the data.
17: Read the full story and check out more of my conversation with Dr. Michael Langemeyer with Purdue University at HoosierAgToday.com. I'm CJ Miller, Hoosier Ag Today News.
23: From the Tri-County Weather Center, I'm Bill Banks on All News 1520 WKVI. 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Tonight, clear skies with the temperature dropping down to 60. Tomorrow, sunny and 85. Tomorrow night, clear with a low in the mid-60s. Thursday, sunny skies with a 50% chance of showers and storms, high in the mid-80s. I'm Bill Banks. For your local forecast 24/7, visit WKVI.com.
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24: ABC News, I'm Dave Packer. Increasing pressure on Maine Senate Democratic nominee Graham Plattner to drop out of the race amid sexual assault allegations, which he denies. ABC's Jay O'Brien.
25: His top supporter, Senator Bernie Sanders, who stood by him through a series of scandals, saying he spoke with Plattner, and in light of these very serious allegations, I have recommended that he step aside. Plattner has until Monday to remove his name from the ballot, but as he deliberates, his party is moving on. Several Maine Democrats already raising their hands to take his place.
24: U.S. Central Command announcing new powerful strikes, pledging to impose hefty costs on Iran for attacking three commercial ships in the Strait of Hormuz in just the past 24 hours. In New York, engineers attempting to stabilize the under-construction high-rise that buckled today. Fellow Republicans say they touched base with Kentucky Republican Senator Mitch McConnell, who's been hospitalized for weeks for reasons that have still not been disclosed by aides. This is ABC News. The family of former Dallas Cowboys defensive end Marshawn Nealand released a report from the Concussion and CTE Foundation that shows the 24-year-old had a brain abnormality linked to repeated head trauma. Nealand died by suicide after a high-speed chase with police in November of 2025. A Syrian official says investigators are looking for those responsible for two explosions in Damascus during French President Macron's visit today. 6 months after reaching a settlement with federal regulators, Walmart strikes a similar deal with Texas.
26: The world's largest retailer had been accused of overstating the earning potential of participants in the Spark Driver program, the service that delivers groceries and other merchandise to consumers. Walmart promised in February to pay $79 million to affected drivers and $21 million in fines and penalties. Now it's agreed to a similar settlement in Texas, paying its Spark drivers $7 million collectively and $7 million to the state. Jim Ryan, ABC News.
24: And I'm Dave Packer, ABC News.
27: Shh, here she comes.
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4: Upping the charge. You're listening to Network Indiana. I'm Jarrett Lewis. If you're someone who drives in Marion County, you will pay more to register your vehicles next year after the City County Council approved changes to vehicle fees Monday night. Councilor Andy Nielsen said the increase is needed to secure $50 million in state matching funds for road and infrastructure projects.
6: Constituents that I'm talking to, you know, they're paying for this one way or another, right? And so what we're doing is we are reducing the probability that this is going to be happening in the future, but still lays a kind of a pathway of more work to get done.
4: Most people will pay a $100 fee each year when they register their vehicle. Vehicles that fall under the county wheel tax will pay $240 a year. The changes start on January 1st, 2027. The Indianapolis City County Council did reject a proposal to tighten weekend curfew restrictions for 17-year-olds on Monday. Indy City County Councilor Michael Paul Hart.
7: This is effectively giving the tools to the officers and making sure that we're giving them that ability to have that level of accountability. I don't think this is going to solve the problem of crime in Indianapolis by itself. I think there's a big accountability problem in a lot of different areas.
4: 17-year-olds can still legally stay out until 1 a.m. on Fridays and Saturdays. Safety at the Marion County Jail is one of his top concerns. Ryan Hedrick reports on Southport Police Chief Tom Vaughn's announcement made this week.
8: Vaughn announced his sheriff campaign Monday and told Indy Politics deputies are concerned about conditions inside the Marion County Jail.
27: It's not safe inside the jail for them. They're understaffed, so there's more prisoners than there is, you know, deputies. Some of them even want to see, you know, better programs for the inmates to help them.
8: In recent months, there have been reports of drug overdoses and attempted escapes inside the jail. 3 years ago, a deputy was killed inside the adult detention center's secure entrance area. Ryan Hedrick, Network Indiana.
4: And making his return to Indy for the first time in 8 years, Garth Brooks announced today that his tour this year will start at Gainbridge Fieldhouse. He'll have two shows, August 21st and 22nd. I'm Jarrett Lewis. You're listening to Network Indiana.
28: The Stark County Plan Commission will hold a meeting this evening, Wednesday, July 8th. I'm Becca Shepherd for Stark County Family Dentistry from the WKVI Information Center. The meeting will begin at 5:30 p.m. Central Time in the Annex 1 meeting room at 53 East Mount Street in Knox. The meeting will include a public hearing, during which commission members will consider a proposed resolution that would repeal the county's 2016 permit fee schedule and adopt a new schedule of fees for the Planning and Building Department. According to the agenda, the proposed changes are intended to address current departmental and administrative costs. Following public comment and board discussion, the commission could vote on whether to recommend approval of the updated fee schedule to the Stark County Commissioners. Under old business, the commission will revisit a proposed amendment to the county's contractor registration ordinance. This proposal would update the registration timeline and related information before the commission considers scheduling a public hearing on the amendment. Commission members will also continue discussions on proposed regulations for data processing, high-density computer facilities, and digital asset mining operations. According to the agenda, the board will review a draft ordinance and discuss whether to pursue a ban or regulations for those types of facilities. The commission is expected to provide staff with direction on how to proceed. The meeting agenda also includes staff reports, public comment, board comments, and adjournment. Members of the public will have an opportunity to comment during the meeting. Written statements may also be submitted up to 4 hours before the meeting and will be included in the official record. The public is invited to attend this meeting. Local families are invited to spend this Friday learning about child safety while enjoying free activities, entertainment, and food during the LaPorte County Safe Kids Day this week. This free event will be held this Friday, July 10th from 11 a.m. to 2 p.m. Central Time at the LaPorte County Family Resource Center. The Resource Center is located at 1232 West State Road 2 in LaPorte. Safe Kids Day is designed to help children and families learn about injury prevention and other safety topics through interactive activities and demonstrations. Organizers share that the event will also feature games, entertainment, prize drawings, and opportunities to meet local first responders and other community partners. A free meal will be provided for families during the event. More than a dozen organizations are expected to participate, and the event is free to attend, although advance registration is encouraged. Additional information and registration is available online. You can find a link to more information at WKVI.com. Nonprofit organizations and public entities across Indiana can apply for grant funding through the Indiana Arts Commission's Fiscal Year 2027 Fall Arts Project Support Program. The grant program provides funding for specific arts-related activities, including one-time events, theatrical productions, exhibitions, educational workshops, art classes, and other related projects designed to expand access to the arts. Eligible organizations may apply for grants of up to $4,000. The Indiana Arts Commission stated that there is no matching fund requirement, and funded projects must take place between January 1st and December 31st of 2027. Applications for the Arts Project Support Program will be accepted through 11:59 p.m. Eastern Time on September 3rd of this year. Organizations may receive one Arts Project Support Grant per fiscal year, and applications must be submitted through the Indiana Arts Commission's online grant system. According to the commission, the program is intended to increase access to arts opportunities throughout the state by supporting projects and communities across Indiana. The Indiana Arts Commission is also seeking members of the public to serve as volunteer grant reviewers. Reviewers evaluate applications, assign scores, and provide comments to help determine funding recommendations. You can find a link with additional information about the Arts Project Support Grant Program online at WKVI.com. 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
23: From the Tri-County Weather Center, I'm Bill Banks on All News 1520 WKVI. 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Tonight, clear skies with the temperature dropping down to 60. Tomorrow, sunny and 85. Tomorrow night, clear with a low in the mid-60s. Thursday, sunny skies with a 50% chance of showers and storms, high in the mid-80s. I'm Bill Banks. For your local forecast 24/7, visit WKVI.com.
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17: And that's Dr. Michael Langemeyer, director of the Purdue Center for Commercial Agriculture. As part of the latest Purdue Ag Economy Barometer Survey, farmers say they still aren't convinced that artificial intelligence can help on the farm. Dr. Langemeyer notes the real hurdle may be that AI is a fragmented marketplace of separate software packages.
18: That's how I think AI suppliers are going to have to pitch this, is AI as a way to combine data from all those different tools and make a decision with all the data rather than just pieces of the data.
17: Read the full story and check out more of my conversation with Dr. Michael Langemeyer with Purdue University at HoosierAgToday.com. I'm CJ Miller, Hoosier Ag Today News.
28: Turning now to funeral arrangements. 78-year-old Wayne Allen Christ of Winnemac passed away July 3rd. Private services will be held at Winnemac Cemetery McKinley Edition. Memorial contributions can be made to VFW Winnemac Post number 1728. Arrangements have been entrusted to Rand's Funeral Home and Crematory Winnemac Chapel in memory of 78-year-old Wayne Allen Christ of Winnemac. 75-year-old Velma J. Finis of Walkerton passed away July 1st. There will be a visitation held from 4 to 7 p.m. Eastern Time tomorrow, Thursday, July 9th, at Randall's Funeral Home, Coons Lake Chapel. Funeral services will begin 11 a.m. Eastern Time on Friday, July 10th, at the funeral home, with visitation taking place 1 hour prior to the service. That's for 75-year-old Velma J. Finis of Walkerton. Helena C. Weaver Smith Rep, age 82, of Monterey, passed away July 4th. There will be a visitation from 5 to 8 p.m. Eastern Time tomorrow, Thursday, July 9th, at Frayne Mortuary in Winnemac. Funeral services will be held at 11 a.m. Eastern Time Friday, July 10th, also at Frayne Mortuary in Winnemac. Memorial contributions may be made to the funeral home to assist the family with final expenses for 82-year-old Helena C. Weaver Smith Rep of Monterey. 90-year-old Marianne Quillen of Knox passed away July 4th. Graveside services will take place this Friday, July 10th at 1 p.m. Central Time at Oak Park Cemetery in Knox. Brayman & Son Memorial Chapel of Knox is in charge of arrangements for 90-year-old Marianne Quillen of Knox. 93-year-old Norma Jean Tippy of Knox Bass Lake passed away July 5th. Funeral services will take place this Friday, July 10th, with visitation 2 hours prior to services at Our Redeemer Lutheran Church in Knox. In lieu of flowers, memorial contributions may be made to the Ronald McDonald House of Indianapolis for 93-year-old Norma Jean Tippy of Bass Lake. 72-year-old Sherry Ann Combs of Winnemac passed away July 1st. Cremation will take place at Frayne Crematory in Winnemac. The family will host a celebration of life on Friday, July 10th from 3 to 5 p.m. Eastern Time at the Winnemac VFW. In lieu of flowers, memorial contributions may be made to LifeWise Academy at Eastern Pulaski. Arrangements have been entrusted to Frayne Mortuary in Winnemac for 72-year-old Sherry Ann Combs of Winnemac. You can find complete obituary information online at WKVI.com.
23: From the Tri-County Weather Center, I'm Bill Banks on All News 1520 WKVI. 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Tonight, clear skies with the temperature dropping down to 60. Tomorrow, sunny and 85. Tomorrow night, clear with a low in the mid-60s. Thursday, sunny skies with a 50% chance of showers and storms, high in the mid-80s. I'm Bill Banks. For your local forecast 24/7, visit WKVI.com.
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1: AP News, I'm Ben Thomas. The U.S. military has launched new strikes against Iran. Lisa Dwyer reports they came after three merchant ships were struck in the Strait of Hormuz.
12: In a statement posted to social media, U.S. Central Command says American forces launched the strikes to impose heavy costs for targeting and attacking commercial shipping crewed by innocent civilians in an international waterway, and says that Iran's demonstrated aggression was unwarranted, dangerous, and a clear violation of the ceasefire. I'm Lisa Dwyer.
14: A NATO summit's underway in Turkey, where the alliance has unveiled billions in arms deals to prove its firepower to President Trump. But he's brought up another point of consternation, Greenland.
15: That should be controlled by the United States, not by Denmark.
14: Ukrainian President Volodymyr Zelensky is also there, making a fresh pitch for his country to join NATO.
16: That would make all of us stronger.
14: In Maine, a succession fight's already underway as calls mount for Democrat Graham Plattner to drop his Senate bid. Ed Donahue has the latest.
19: Vermont Independent Senator Bernie Sanders is the latest and most notable lawmaker to pull support for Maine Democratic Senate nominee Graham Plattner following an allegation of sexual assault.
20: I wanted to directly address the troubling, serious, and false allegations against me.
19: In a video message, Plattner says any allegation of non-consensual behavior is false.
20: Regardless of the inaccuracy of the reporting, but mindful of the political reality it will inflict, we are taking the time to reflect on the best path forward for the state that I love, the people that I love, the movement I belong to, and the goal of defeating Susan Collins.
19: The allegation is the latest in a string of controversies Plattner has faced and so far weathered since the oyster farmer and Marine veteran entered the race. Maine Governor Janet Mills earlier dropped out of the Democratic race for Senate. I'm Ed Donahue.
14: This is AP News. The woman wanted for a bombing in Monaco last week's been found dead in Ukraine with gunshot wounds to the head. Charles Deledesma has more.
21: Ukraine's security service has found the body of Anastasia Berezovska, who had been wanted by Monaco authorities for a bombing targeting business tycoon Vadim Vermolayev. An officer from Ukraine's military intelligence has confessed to killing the woman with a former law enforcement officer's help. He claimed he acted independently without informing superiors. The attack had shocked Monaco, known for its wealthy residents and events like the Formula One Grand Prix. Prince Albert II there calling the blast an odious act. I'm Charles Deledesma.
14: At the World Cup, Lionel Messi led Argentina to a 3-2 comeback victory over Egypt and a spot in the quarterfinals. They'll face Switzerland, who beat Colombia in a shootout. More news at apnews.com. I'm Ben Thomas. Thanks for listening.
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26: I'm Dave Packer. New strikes in Iran after the U.S.'s neutral ships were targeted in the Strait of Hormuz, threatening the already fragile peace agreement. In New York City, workers can be seen inside that high-rise that's at risk of collapsing. New York City Building Commissioner Ahmed Tighani.
27: We are feeling confident that many of the emergency shoring measures that have been put in place as a result of extensive discussions with the building owner, the contractor, their licensed professional, is stabilizing the situation.
26: At the NATO summit in Turkey, President Trump today again blaming allies for standing in the way of the U.S. taking Greenland from Denmark. In just 24 hours, dozens of leading Democrats, including more than 20 senators, now demanding Maine Democratic Senate nominee Graham Platner drop out after an ex-girlfriend came forward to accuse him of sexual assault, which he denies. This is ABC News. CoreCivic says it sold two of the largest immigration detention facilities in California to the Department of Homeland Security in a deal worth $1.5 billion. Agriculture officials now confirm 32 cases of New World screwworm in Texas livestock.
30: Since the 1960s, attempts to eradicate the New World screwworm have involved releasing billions of male flies that have been sterilized with radiation to mate with females, thereby halting the reproductive cycle. But radiation weakens the flies, making them less able to compete with their non-sterilized competitors. Now, scientists are working on a gene editing technique to breed screwworm flies that are sterile from birth and just as vigorous as non-sterile males. Jim Ryan, ABC News.
26: A federal judge in Florida has dismissed a lawsuit filed against Taylor Swift. The poet claims Swift stole her themes and ideas to write songs like The Man and The Great War, but the judge says they are quintessential themes that copyright law doesn't protect. Dave Packer, ABC News.
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1: I'm Jarrett Lewis. If you're someone who drives in Marion County, you will pay more to register your vehicles next year after the City County Council approved changes to vehicle fees Monday night. Councilor Andy Nielsen said the increase is needed to secure $50 million in state matching funds for road and infrastructure projects.
3: Constituents that I'm talking to, you know, they're paying for this one way or another, right? And so what we're doing is we are reducing the probability that this is going to be happening in the future, but still lays a kind of a pathway of more work to get done.
1: Most people will pay a $100 fee each year when they register their vehicle. Vehicles that fall under the county wheel tax will pay $240 a year. The changes start on January 1st, 2027. The Indianapolis City County Council did reject a proposal to tighten weekend curfew restrictions for 17-year-olds on Monday. Indy City County Councilor Michael Paul Hart.
5: This is effectively giving the tools to the officers and making sure that we're giving them that ability to have that level of accountability. I don't think this is going to solve the problem of crime in Indianapolis by itself. I think there is a big accountability problem in a lot of different areas.
1: 17-year-olds can still legally stay out until 1 a.m. on Fridays and Saturdays. Safety at the Marion County Jail is one of his top concerns. Ryan Hedrick reports on Southport Police Chief Tom Vaughn's announcement made this week.
9: Vaughn announced his sheriff campaign Monday and told Indy Politics deputies are concerned about conditions inside the Marion County Jail.
10: It's not safe inside the jail for them. They're understaffed, so there's more prisoners than there is, you know, deputies. Some of them even want to see, you know, better programs for the inmates to help them.
9: In recent months, there have been reports of drug overdoses and attempted escapes inside the jail. 3 years ago, a deputy was killed inside the adult detention center's secure entrance area. Ryan Hedrick, Network Indiana.
1: And making his return to Indy for the first time in 8 years, Garth Brooks announced today that his tour this year will start at Gainbridge Fieldhouse. He'll have two shows, August 21st and 22nd. I'm Jarrett Lewis. You're listening to Network Indiana.
12: The Stark County Plan Commission will hold a meeting this evening, Wednesday, July 8th. I'm Becca Shepherd for Stark County Family Dentistry from the WKVI Information Center. The meeting will begin at 5:30 p.m. Central Time in the Annex 1 meeting room at 53 East Mount Street in Knox. The meeting will include a public hearing, during which commission members will consider a proposed resolution that would repeal the county's 2016 permit fee schedule and adopt a new schedule of fees for the Planning and Building Department. According to the agenda, the proposed changes are intended to address current departmental and administrative costs. Following public comment and board discussion, the commission could vote on whether to recommend approval of the updated fee schedule to the Stark County Commissioners. Under old business, the commission will revisit a proposed amendment to the county's contractor registration ordinance. This proposal would update the registration timeline and related information before the commission considers scheduling a public hearing on the amendment. Commission members will also continue discussions on proposed regulations for data processing, high-density computer facilities, and digital asset mining operations. According to the agenda, the board will review a draft ordinance and discuss whether to pursue a ban or regulations for those types of facilities. The commission is expected to provide staff with direction on how to proceed. The meeting agenda also includes staff reports, public comment, board comments, and adjournment. Members of the public will have an opportunity to comment during the meeting. Written statements may also be submitted up to 4 hours before the meeting and will be included in the official record. The public is invited to attend this meeting. Local families are invited to spend this Friday learning about child safety while enjoying free activities, entertainment, and food during the LaPorte County Safe Kids Day this week. This free event will be held this Friday, July 10th from 11 a.m. to 2 p.m. Central Time at the LaPorte County Family Resource Center. The Resource Center is located at 1232 West State Road 2 in LaPorte. Safe Kids Day is designed to help children and families learn about injury prevention and other safety topics through interactive activities and demonstrations. Organizers share that the event will also feature games, entertainment, prize drawings, and opportunities to meet local first responders and other community partners. A free meal will be provided for families during the event. More than a dozen organizations are expected to participate, and the event is free to attend, although advance registration is encouraged. Additional information and registration is available online. You can find a link to more information at WKVI.com. 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The grant program provides funding for specific arts-related activities, including one-time events, theatrical productions, exhibitions, educational workshops, art classes, and other related projects designed to expand access to the arts.
8: Eligible organizations may apply for grants of up to $4,000. The Indiana Arts Commission stated that there is no matching fund requirement, and funded projects must take place between January 1st and December 31st of 2027. Applications for the Arts Project Support Program will be accepted through 11:59 p.m. Eastern Time on September 3rd of this year. Organizations may receive one Arts Project Support Grant per fiscal year, and applications must be submitted through the Indiana Arts Commission's online grant system. According to the commission, the program is intended to increase access to arts opportunities throughout the state by supporting projects and communities across Indiana. The Indiana Arts Commission is also seeking members of the public to serve as volunteer grant reviewers. Reviewers evaluate applications, assign scores, and provide comments to help determine funding recommendations. 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
13: From the Tri-County Weather Center, I'm Bill Banks on All News 1520 WKVI. 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Tonight, clear skies with the temperature dropping down to 60. Tomorrow, sunny and 85. Tomorrow night, clear with a low in the mid-60s. Thursday, sunny skies with a 50% chance of showers and storms, high in the mid-80s. I'm Bill Banks. For your local forecast 24/7, visit WKVI.com.
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13: And that's Dr. Michael Langemeyer, director of the Purdue Center for Commercial Agriculture. As part of the latest Purdue Ag Economy Barometer survey, farmers say they still aren't convinced that artificial intelligence can help on the farm. Dr. Langemeyer notes the real hurdle may be that AI is a fragmented marketplace of separate software packages.
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13: Read the full story and check out more of my conversation with Dr. Michael Langemeyer with Purdue University at HoosierAgToday.com. I'm CJ Miller, Hoosier Ag Today News.
15: Turning now to funeral arrangements. 78-year-old Wayne Allen Christ of Winnemac passed away July 3rd. Private services will be held at Winnemac Cemetery, McKinley Edition. Memorial contributions can be made to VFW Winnemac Post number 1728. Arrangements have been entrusted to Rand's Funeral Home and Crematory, Winnemac Chapel, in memory of 78-year-old Wayne Allen Christ of Winnemac. 75-year-old Velma J. Fenis of Walkerton passed away July 1st. There will be a visitation held from 4 to 7 p.m. Eastern Time tomorrow, Thursday, July 9th, at Randall's Funeral Home, Coons Lake Chapel. Funeral services will begin 11 a.m. Eastern Time on Friday, July 10th, at the funeral home, with visitation taking place 1 hour prior to the service. That's for 75-year-old Velma J. Fenis of Walkerton. Helena C. Weaver Smith Rep, age 82, of Monterey, passed away July 4th. There will be a visitation from 5 to 8 p.m. Eastern Time tomorrow, Thursday, July 9th, at Frayne Mortuary in Winnemac. Funeral services will be held at 11 a.m. Eastern Time Friday, July 10th, also at Frayne Mortuary in Winnemac. Memorial contributions may be made to the funeral home to assist the family with final expenses for 82-year-old Helena C. Weaver Smith Rep of Monterey. 90-year-old Marianne Quillen of Knox passed away July 4th. Graveside services will take place this Friday, July 10th at 1 p.m. Central Time at Oak Park Cemetery in Knox. Brayman & Son Memorial Chapel of Knox is in charge of arrangements for 90-year-old Marianne Quillen of Knox. 93-year-old Norma Jean Tippy of Knox Bass Lake passed away July 5th. Funeral services will take place this Friday, July 10th, with visitation 2 hours prior to services at Our Redeemer Lutheran Church in Knox. In lieu of flowers, memorial contributions may be made to the Ronald McDonald House of Indianapolis for 93-year-old Norma Jean Tippy of Bass Lake. 72-year-old Sherry Ann Combs of Winnemac passed away July 1st. Cremation will take place at Frank Crematory in Winnemac. The family will host a celebration of life on Friday, July 10th from 3 to 5 p.m. Eastern Time at the Winnemac VFW. In lieu of flowers, memorial contributions may be made to LifeWise Academy at Eastern Pulaski. Arrangements have been entrusted to Frayne Mortuary in Winnemac for 72-year-old Sherry Ann Combs of Winnemac. You can find complete obituary information online at WKVI.com.
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9: From the Tri-County Weather Center, I'm Bill Banks on All News 1520 WKVI. 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Tonight, clear skies with the temperature dropping down to 60. Tomorrow, sunny and 85. Tomorrow night, clear with a low in the mid-60s. Thursday, sunny skies with a 50% chance of showers and storms, high in the mid-80s. I'm Bill Banks. For your local forecast 24/7, visit WKVI.com.
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16: Network Indiana Sports, I'm Nathaniel Finch. The return is imminent for Indiana Fever star Caitlin Clark, who says as long as practice today goes as planned, she will play tomorrow night in Los Angeles against the Sparks. Clark has missed the last two games with a back injury and details what the return could look like.
17: Thursday. We're hopeful for tomorrow. And obviously-

0: about where his game could improve this summer.
1: Being more of a playmaker, being more comfortable with the ball in my hands, being confident guarding the ball, all things that I got to be put in situations in the NBA and the G League last year that I kind of was able to realize where I stood, you know, in the league. So this summer has been big for me in terms of those things, and I'm excited to put it to work in summer league.
0: Heartbreak for the United States men's national team in the World Cup, falling to Belgium 4-1 in the round of 16. Though the United States run concludes, the tournament continues on in the continent. Today, one of the better comebacks in World Cup history, as Argentina trailed Egypt 2-0, scoring three goals in just over 10 minutes to win 3-2. The tournament takes a day off. No games scheduled for tomorrow. Nathaniel Finch, Network Indiana.
2: Fox News, I'm Tom Graham. The Pentagon says it launched fresh strikes against Iran, claiming it was responsible. And Tehran attacked three commercial vessels in the Strait of Hormuz. Washington also targeting Iran economically in response. Fox's Mark Meredith.
3: The White House also going the extra mile to punish Iran where it would hurt them financially. They're revoking a waiver which would have allowed Iran to sell its oil.
2: Latest a change of fire threatens an interim deal to end the fighting between the two countries. A deadly shooting involving an immigration agent is under investigation in Texas.
4: The Department of Homeland Security says ICE officers were trying to arrest Lorenzo Salgado Araujo, a Mexican national it says was in the U.S. illegally when he allegedly rammed his car into an ICE enforcement vehicle. The agency goes on to explain the ICE officer fired his weapon in self-defense, striking the driver.
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8: Upping the charge. You're listening to Network Indiana. I'm Jarrett Lewis. If you're someone who drives in Marion County, you will pay more to register your vehicles next year after the City County Council approved changes to vehicle fees Monday night. Councilor Andy Nielsen said the increase is needed to secure $50 million in state matching funds for road and infrastructure projects.
9: Constituents that I'm talking to, you know, they're paying for this one way or another, right? And so what we're doing is we are reducing the probability that this is going to be happening in the future, but still lays a kind of a pathway of more work to get done.
8: Most people will pay a $100 fee each year when they register their vehicle. Vehicles that fall under the county wheel tax will pay $240 a year. The changes start on January 1st, 2027. The Indianapolis City County Council did reject a proposal to tighten weekend curfew restrictions for 17-year-olds on Monday. Indy City County Councilor Michael Paul Hart.
10: This is effectively giving the tools to the officers and making sure that we're giving them that ability to have that level of accountability. I don't think this is going to solve the problem of crime in Indianapolis by itself. I think there's a big accountability problem in a lot of different areas.
8: 17-year-olds can still legally stay out until 1 a.m. on Fridays and Saturdays. Safety at the Marion County Jail is one of his top concerns. Ryan Hedrick reports on Southport Police Chief Tom Vaughn's announcement made this week.
11: Vaughn announced his sheriff campaign Monday and told Indy Politics deputies are concerned about conditions inside the Marion County Jail.
12: It's not safe inside the jail for them. They're understaffed, so there's more prisoners than there is, you know, deputies. Some of them even want to see, you know, better programs for the inmates to help them.
11: In recent months, there have been reports of drug overdoses and attempted escapes inside the jail. 3 years ago, a deputy was killed inside the adult detention center's secure entrance area. Ryan Hedrick, Network Indiana.
8: And making his return to Indy for the first time in 8 years, Garth Brooks announced today that his tour this year will start at Gainbridge Fieldhouse. He'll have two shows, August 21st and 22nd. I'm Jarrett Lewis. 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
13: 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I'm Rusty Nixon, Max 98.3 FM.

0: News. Average gasoline prices in Indiana have fallen 16.9 cents a gallon in the last week, averaging $3.03 a gallon today. That's according to Gas Buddy's survey of 3,271 stations in Indiana. Prices in the state are 40.5 cents a gallon lower than a month ago. They stand 6.5 cents a gallon lower than a year ago. National average price of diesel has decreased 11.8 cents compared to a week ago. It stands at 4.758 a gallon. Locally, the lowest reported prices in several communities around Marshall County. Argus reporting 309. Bourbon also 309. Bremen at 299. Culver at 339. La Paz at 325. And Plymouth at 304. According to Gas Buddy price reports, cheapest station in Indiana was priced at $2.58 a gallon, while the most expensive at $5.09 a gallon. It's a difference of $2.51 a gallon. Gas Buddy's North America's trusted fuel savings platform, helping consumers fuel up for less for over 25 years at GasBuddy.com. A tax shakeup could be coming to Indiana. Jeanette Cruz has more.
1: State Representative J.D. Prescott has proposed completely abolishing the state's property tax system and replacing it with a 7% sales tax on services. Speaking to WIBC's Ethan Hatcher and Brian Baker, Prescott says the change will wipe out administrative costs and spread the tax burden based on consumption.
2: It's a complete repeal of the property tax system, including the assessments, all business personal property taxes across the board for homeowners, for businesses, for rental properties, all property tax types.
1: Services like healthcare, dental, education, and daycare would remain exempt from the new service tax. Jeanette Cruz, Network Indiana.
0: The Culver Town Council will hold a pair of meetings at the town hall on Monday. First, there'll be a work session with members of the Max and Cucky Performing Arts Theater Foundation to discuss the theater project on Lakeshore Drive. After that meeting at 6:30 p.m., the Culver Town Council will have its regular session. The agenda includes a public hearing on an ordinance establishing a designated outdoor refreshment area, or DORA, on Main Street between Jefferson and Madison Streets. If approved, the ordinance would allow individuals 21 years of age or older to purchase alcoholic beverages from licensed vendors and carry them within the designated DORA boundaries on Main Street between Jefferson and Madison. Public hearing provides a formal opportunity for members of the public to offer comments and input regarding that proposed ordinance. Council will also hear department head reports and reports from the town manager and clerk treasurer. A tabled request at the June 15th meeting of the Marshall County Commissioners became a hot topic on social media, prompting President of the Commissioners, Stan Klotz, to address the issue at Monday's meeting.
3: The next day, he had a bunch of private donations. I think for the safety of the public, I was a little shocked and taken aback by some of the comments from the public. I know some people don't know what they don't know, and other people just want to create political points. So I'll just leave it at that. But the Commissioners give every veteran that passes $100. That's automatic.
0: Steve Gorski had made a request on behalf of the Plymouth American Legion for county funding to place flags on veterans' graves throughout Marshall County. That was tabled at that time, with the commissioners pointing to the large amount of nonprofit funding requests and how they should be dealt with. His statement, Klotz highlighted a longstanding practice of the county.
3: Basically, last year in 2025, we give three times more than what that $1,500 request was. So to say that the commissioners don't, I don't want to be political, but to say the commissioners don't appreciate our veterans is very unfair, and it's just flat false.
0: I'm Rusty Nixon, Max 98.3 FM News. 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
4: From the Tri-County Weather Center, I'm Bill Banks on All News 1520 WKVI. 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Tonight, clear skies with the temperature dropping down to 60. Tomorrow, sunny and 85. Tomorrow night, clear with a low in the mid-60s. Thursday, sunny skies with a 50% chance of showers and storms, high in the mid-80s. I'm Bill Banks. For your local forecast 24/7, visit WKVI.com.
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16: 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I'm CJ Miller, and this is Hoosier Ag Today News.
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16: And that's Dr. Michael Langemeyer, director of the Purdue Center for Commercial Agriculture. As part of the latest Purdue Ag Economy Barometer Survey, farmers say they still aren't convinced that artificial intelligence can help on the farm. Dr. Langemeyer notes the real hurdle may be that AI is a fragmented marketplace of separate software packages.
17: That's how I think AI suppliers are going to have to pitch this, is AI as a way to combine data from all those different tools and make a decision with all the data rather than just pieces of the data.
16: Read the full story and check out more of my conversation with Dr. Michael Langemeyer with Purdue University at HoosierAgToday.com. I'm CJ Miller, Hoosier Ag Today News.
4: From the Tri-County Weather Center, I'm Bill Banks on All News 1520 WKVI. 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Tonight, clear skies with the temperature dropping down to 60. Tomorrow, sunny and 85. Tomorrow night, clear with a low in the mid-60s. Thursday, sunny skies with a 50% chance of showers and storms, high in the mid-80s. I'm Bill Banks. For your local forecast 24/7, visit WKVI.com.
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0: ABC News, I'm Dave Packer. New strikes in Iran after the U.S.'s neutral ships were targeted in the Strait of Hormuz, threatening the already fragile peace agreement. In New York City, workers can be seen inside that high-rise that's at risk of collapsing. New York City Building Commissioner Ahmed Tighani.
1: We are feeling confident that many of the emergency shoring measures that have been put in place as a result of extensive discussions with the building owner, the contractor, their licensed professional, is stabilizing the situation.
0: At the NATO summit in Turkey, President Trump today again blaming allies for standing in the way of the U.S. taking Greenland from Denmark. In just 24 hours, dozens of leading Democrats, including more than 20 senators, now demanding Maine Democratic Senate nominee Graham Platner drop out after an ex-girlfriend came forward to accuse him of sexual assault, which he denies. This is ABC News. CoreCivic says it sold two of the largest immigration detention facilities in California to the Department of Homeland Security in a deal worth $1.5 billion. Agriculture officials now confirm 32 cases of New World screwworm in Texas livestock.
2: Since the 1960s, attempts to eradicate the New World screwworm have involved releasing billions of male flies that have been sterilized with radiation to mate with females, thereby halting the reproductive cycle. But radiation weakens the flies, making them less able to compete with their non-sterilized competitors. Now, scientists are working on a gene editing technique to breed screwworm flies that are sterile from birth and just as vigorous as non-sterile males. Jim Ryan, ABC News.
0: A federal judge in Florida has dismissed a lawsuit filed against Taylor Swift. The poet claims Swift stole her themes and ideas to write songs like The Man and The Great War, but the judge says they are quintessential themes that copyright law doesn't protect. Dave Packer, ABC News.
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9: Upping the charge. You're listening to Network Indiana. I'm Jarrett Lewis. If you're someone who drives in Marion County, you will pay more to register your vehicles next year after the City County Council approved changes to vehicle fees Monday night. Councilor Andy Nielsen said the increase is needed to secure $50 million in state matching funds for road and infrastructure projects.
10: Constituents that I'm talking to, you know, they're paying for this one way or another, right? And so what we're doing is we are reducing the probability that this is going to be happening in the future, but still lays a kind of a pathway of more work to get done.
9: Most people will pay a $100 fee each year when they register their vehicle. Vehicles that fall under the county wheel tax will pay $240 a year. The changes start on January 1st, 2027. The Indianapolis City County Council did reject a proposal to tighten weekend curfew restrictions for 17-year-olds on Monday. Indy City County Councilor Michael Paul Hart.
11: This is effectively giving the tools to the officers and making sure that we're giving them that ability to have that level of accountability. I don't think this is going to solve the problem of crime in Indianapolis by itself. I think there's a big accountability problem in a lot of different areas.
9: 17-year-olds can still legally stay out until 1 a.m. on Fridays and Saturdays. Safety at the Marion County Jail is one of his top concerns. Ryan Hedrick reports on Southport Police Chief Tom Vaughn's announcement made this week.
12: Vaughn announced his sheriff campaign Monday and told Indy Politics deputies are concerned about conditions inside the Marion County Jail.
13: It's not safe inside the jail for them. They're understaffed, so there's more prisoners than there is, you know, deputies. Some of them even want to see, you know, better programs for the inmates to help them.
12: In recent months, there have been reports of drug overdoses and attempted escapes inside the jail. 3 years ago, a deputy was killed inside the adult detention center's secure entrance area. Ryan Hedrick, Network Indiana.
9: And making his return to Indy for the first time in 8 years, Garth Brooks announced today that his tour this year will start at Gainbridge Fieldhouse. He'll have two shows, August 21st and 22nd. I'm Jarrett Lewis. You're listening to Network Indiana.
14: The Stark County Plan Commission will hold a meeting this evening, Wednesday, July 8th. I'm Becca Shepherd for Stark County Family Dentistry from the WKVI Information Center. The meeting will begin at 5:30 p.m. Central Time in the Annex 1 meeting room at 53 East Mound Street in Knox. The meeting will include a public hearing, during which commission members will consider a proposed resolution that would repeal the county's 2016 permit fee schedule and adopt a new schedule of fees for the Planning and Building Department. According to the agenda, the proposed changes are intended to address current departmental and administrative costs. Following public comment and board discussion, the commission could vote on whether to recommend approval of the updated fee schedule to the Stark County Commissioners. Under old business, the commission will revisit a proposed amendment to the county's contractor registration ordinance. This proposal would update the registration timeline and related information before the commission considers scheduling a public hearing on the amendment. Commission members will also continue discussions on proposed regulations for data processing, high-density computer facilities, and digital asset mining operations. According to the agenda, the board will review a draft ordinance and discuss whether to pursue a ban or regulations for those types of facilities. The commission is expected to provide staff with direction on how to proceed. The meeting agenda also includes staff reports, public comment, board comments, and adjournment. Members of the public will have an opportunity to comment during the meeting. Written statements may also be submitted up to 4 hours before the meeting and will be included in the official record. The public is invited to attend this meeting. Local families are invited to spend this Friday learning about child safety while enjoying free activities, entertainment, and food during the LaPorte County Safe Kids Day this week. This free event will be held this Friday, July 10th from 11 a.m. to 2 p.m. Central Time at the LaPorte County Family Resource Center. The Resource Center is located at 1232 West State Road 2 in LaPorte. Safe Kids Day is designed to help children and families learn about injury prevention and other safety topics through interactive activities and demonstrations. Organizers share that the event will also feature games, entertainment, prize drawings, and opportunities to meet local first responders and other community partners. A free meal will be provided for families during the event. More than a dozen organizations are expected to participate, and the event is free to attend, although advance registration is encouraged. Additional information and registration is available online. You can find a link to more information at WKVI.com. Nonprofit organizations and public entities across Indiana can apply for grant funding through the Indiana Arts Commission's Fiscal Year 2027 Fall Arts Project Support Program. The grant program provides funding for specific arts-related activities, including one-time events, theatrical productions, exhibitions, educational workshops, art classes, and other related projects designed to expand access to the arts. Eligible organizations may apply for grants of up to $4,000. The Indiana Arts Commission stated that there is no matching fund requirement, and funded projects must take place between January 1st and December 31st of 2027. Applications for the Arts Project Support Program will be accepted through 11:59 p.m. Eastern Time on September 3rd of this year. Organizations may receive one Arts Project Support Grant per fiscal year, and applications must be submitted through the Indiana Arts Commission's online grant system. According to the Commission, the program is intended to increase access to arts opportunities throughout the state by supporting projects and communities across Indiana. The Indiana Arts Commission is also seeking members of the public to serve as volunteer grant reviewers. Reviewers evaluate applications, assign scores, and provide comments to help determine funding recommendations. You can find a link with additional information about the Arts Project Support Grant Program online at WKVI.com. 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
15: From the Tri-County Weather Center, I'm Bill Banks on All News 1520 WKVI. 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Tonight, clear skies with the temperature dropping down to 60. Tomorrow, sunny and 85. Tomorrow night, clear with a low in the mid-60s. Thursday, sunny skies with a 50% chance of showers and storms, high in the mid-80s. I'm Bill Banks. For your local forecast 24/7, visit WKVI.com.
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20: 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The odds of him going on to fascinate millions with his talent? 1 in 260,000. 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
25: 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I'm CJ Miller, and this is Hoosier Ag Today News.
26: I think what's going on here is people know about artificial intelligence, but they're not exactly sure how to use it.
25: And that's Dr. Michael Langemeyer, director of the Purdue Center for Commercial Agriculture. As part of the latest Purdue Ag Economy Barometer survey, farmers say they still aren't convinced that artificial intelligence can help on the farm. Dr. Langemeyer notes the real hurdle may be that AI is a fragmented marketplace of separate software packages.
26: That's how I think AI suppliers are going to have to pitch this, is AI as a way to combine data from all those different tools and make a decision with all the data rather than just pieces of the data.
25: Read the full story and check out more of my conversation with Dr. Michael Langemeyer with Purdue University at HoosierAgToday.com. I'm CJ Miller, Hoosier Ag Today News.
14: Turning now to funeral arrangements. 78-year-old Wayne Allen Christ of Winnemac passed away July 3rd. Private services will be held at Winnemac Cemetery McKinley Edition. Memorial contributions can be made to VFW Winnemac Post number 1728. Arrangements have been entrusted to Rand's Funeral Home and Crematory Winnemac Chapel in memory of 78-year-old Wayne Allen Christ of Winnemac. 75-year-old Velma J. Fenis of Walkerton passed away July 1st. There will be a visitation held from 4 to 7 p.m. Eastern Time tomorrow, Thursday, July 9th, at Randall's Funeral Home, Coons Lake Chapel. Funeral services will begin 11 a.m. Eastern Time on Friday, July 10th at the funeral home, with visitation taking place 1 hour prior to the service. That's for 75-year-old Velma J. Finis of Walkerton. Helena C. Weaver Smith Rep, age 82, of Monterey, passed away July 4th. There will be a visitation from 5 to 8 p.m. Eastern Time tomorrow, Thursday, July 9th, at Frayne Mortuary in Winnemac. Funeral services will be held at 11 a.m. Eastern Time Friday, July 10th, also at Frayne Mortuary in Winnemac. Memorial contributions may be made to the funeral home to assist the family with final expenses for 82-year-old Helena C. Weaver Smith Rep of Monterey. 90-year-old Marianne Quillen of Knox passed away July 4th. Graveside services will take place this Friday, July 10th at 1 p.m. Central Time at Oak Park Cemetery in Knox. Brayman & Son Memorial Chapel of Knox is in charge of arrangements for 90-year-old Marianne Quillen of Knox. 93-year-old Norma Jean Tippy of Knox Bass Lake passed away July 5th. Funeral services will take place this Friday, July 10th, with visitation 2 hours prior to services at Our Redeemer Lutheran Church in Knox. In lieu of flowers, memorial contributions may be made to the Ronald McDonald House of Indianapolis for 93-year-old Norma Jean Tippy of Bass Lake. 72-year-old Sherry Ann Combs of Winnemac passed away July 1st. Cremation will take place at Frayne Crematory in Winnemac. The family will host a celebration of life on Friday, July 10th from 3 to 5 p.m. Eastern Time at the Winnemac VFW. In lieu of flowers, memorial contributions may be made to LifeWise Academy at Eastern Pulaski. Arrangements have been entrusted to Frayne Mortuary in Winnemac for 72-year-old Sherry Ann Combs of Winnemac. You can find complete obituary information online at WKVI.com.
0: 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Tonight, clear skies with the temperature dropping down to 60. Tomorrow, sunny and 85. Tomorrow night, clear with a low in the mid-60s. Thursday, sunny skies with a 50% chance of showers and storms, high in the mid-80s. I'm Bill Banks. For your local forecast 24/7, visit WKVI.com.
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1: AP News, I'm Ben Thomas. The U.S. military has launched new strikes against Iran. Lisa Dwyer reports they came after three merchant ships were struck in the Strait of Hormuz.
2: In a statement posted to social media, U.S. Central Command says American forces launched the strikes to impose heavy costs for targeting and attacking commercial shipping crewed by innocent civilians in an international waterway, and says that Iran's demonstrated aggression was unwarranted, dangerous, and a clear violation of the ceasefire. I'm Lisa Dwyer.
1: A NATO summit's underway in Turkey, where the alliance has unveiled billions in arms deals to prove its firepower to President Trump. But he's brought up another point of consternation, Greenland.
3: That should be controlled by the United States, not by Denmark.
1: Ukrainian President Volodymyr Zelensky is also there, making a fresh pitch for his country to join NATO.
4: That would make all of us stronger.
1: In Maine, a succession fight's already underway as calls mount for Democrat Graham Plattner to drop his Senate bid. Ed Donahue has the latest.
5: Vermont Independent Senator Bernie Sanders is the latest and most notable lawmaker to pull support for Maine Democratic Senate nominee Graham Plattner following an allegation of sexual assault.
7: I wanted to directly address the troubling, serious, and false allegations against me.
5: In a video message, Plattner says any allegation of non-consensual behavior is false.
7: Regardless of the inaccuracy of the reporting, but mindful of the political reality it will inflict, we are taking the time to reflect on the best path forward for the state that I love, the people that I love, the movement I belong to, and the goal of defeating Susan Collins.
5: The allegation is the latest in a string of controversies Plattner has faced and so far weathered since the oyster farmer and Marine veteran entered the race. Maine Governor Janet Mills earlier dropped out of the Democratic race for Senate. I'm Ed Donahue.
1: This is AP News. The woman wanted for a bombing in Monaco last week has been found dead in Ukraine with gunshot wounds to the head. Charles Deledesma has more.
6: Ukraine's security service has found the body of Anastasia Berezovska, who had been wanted by Monaco authorities for a bombing targeting business tycoon Vadim Vermolayev. An officer from Ukraine's military intelligence has confessed to killing the woman with a former law enforcement officer's help. He claimed he acted independently without informing superiors. The attack had shocked Monaco, known for its wealthy residents and events like the Formula One Grand Prix. Prince Albert II there calling the blast an odious act. I'm Charles de Ledesma.
1: At the World Cup, Lionel Messi led Argentina to a 3-2 comeback victory over Egypt and a spot in the quarterfinals. They'll face Switzerland, who beat Colombia in a shootout. More news at apnews.com. I'm Ben Thomas. Thanks for listening.
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12: Upping the charge. You're listening to Network Indiana. I'm Jarrett Lewis. If you're someone who drives in Marion County, you will pay more to register your vehicles next year after the City County Council approved changes to vehicle fees Monday night. Councilor Andy Nielsen said the increase is needed to secure $50 million in state matching funds for road and infrastructure projects.
13: Constituents that I'm talking to, you know, they're paying for this one way or another, right? And so what we're doing is we are reducing the probability that this is going to be happening in the future, but still lays a kind of a pathway of more work to get done.
12: Most people will pay a $100 fee each year when they register their vehicle. Vehicles that fall under the county wheel tax will pay $240 a year. The changes start on January 1st, 2027. The Indianapolis City County Council did reject a proposal to tighten weekend curfew restrictions for 17-year-olds on Monday. Indy City County Councilor Michael Paul Hart.
27: This is effectively giving the tools to the officers and making sure that we're giving them that ability to have that level of accountability. I don't think this is going to solve the problem of crime in Indianapolis by itself. I think there is a big accountability problem in a lot of different areas.
12: 17-year-olds can still legally stay out until 1 a.m. on Fridays and Saturdays. Safety at the Marion County Jail is one of his top concerns. Ryan Hedrick reports on Southport Police Chief Tom Vaughn's announcement made this week.
28: Vaughn announced his sheriff campaign Monday and told Indy Politics deputies are concerned about conditions inside the Marion County Jail.
29: It's not safe inside the jail for them. They're understaffed, so there's more prisoners than there is, you know, deputies. Some of them even want to see, you know, better programs for the inmates to help them.
28: In recent months, there have been reports of drug overdoses and attempted escapes inside the jail. 3 years ago, a deputy was killed inside the adult detention center's secure entrance area. Ryan Hedrick, Network Indiana.
12: And making his return to Indy for the first time in 8 years, Garth Brooks announced today that his tour this year will start at Gainbridge Fieldhouse. He'll have two shows, August 21st and 22nd. I'm Jarrett Lewis. You're listening to Network Indiana.
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22: ABC News, I'm Dave Packer. Structural specialists are inside the under-renovation Midtown Manhattan high-rise building that buckled at the 21st floor today. This evening, Buildings Commissioner Ahmad Tighani says that they feel confident the building is stable thanks to the emergency shoring measures that have been taking place.
23: We've been monitoring the building for many hours, have not seen any movement. We have monitoring positions set up outside and inside the building that's allowing us to track the situation.
22: Maine Democratic Senate nominee Graham Plattner is facing calls to step down after allegations of sexual assault. Now a Maine Democratic Party official is confirming reports that Plattner's campaign has been trying to influence the process for selecting a replacement Senate nominee. CENTCOM says U.S. airstrikes hit over 80 targets tonight as a direct response to Iran's attacks on three commercial vessels transiting the Strait of Hormuz. This is ABC News. On Wall Street, Rivian dropped 18% after the electric vehicle company said it's selling 75 million shares of its stock, which dilutes the ownership stakes of other earlier shareholders. The class difference on the nation's biggest airlines is about to get much more noticeable.
24: How you get from point A to point B on the three biggest airlines in the country is a very different experience for those who can afford to fly premium versus those of us in economy. Delta, American, and United all say they're investing more into the premium experience for those in business and first class, including chef-designed menus and gift bags that include luxury skincare products. The airlines make far more money on those more expensive business and first class seats than they do when the entire cabin of cheap seats is full up with the rest of us, so expect the trend to continue. Sherry Preston, ABC News.
22: Apparently even the robot was shocked. San Mateo police say two 15-year-olds were detained after a Waymo call to report they were drinking and shooting Orbeez from the vehicle. Those are small water beads. Police called it Waymo's smartest idea yet. Dave Packer, ABC News.
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12: Upping the charge. You're listening to Network Indiana. I'm Jared Lewis. If you're someone who drives in Marion County, you will pay more to register your vehicles next year after the City County Council approved changes to vehicle fees Monday night. Councilor Andy Nielsen said the increase is needed to secure $50 million in state matching funds for road and infrastructure projects.
13: Constituents that I'm talking to, you know, they're paying for this one way or another, right? And so what we're doing is we are reducing the probability that this is going to be happening in the future, but still lays a kind of a pathway of more work to get done.
12: Most people will pay a $100 fee each year when they register their vehicle. Vehicles that fall under the county wheel tax will pay $240 a year. The changes start on January 1st, 2027. The Indianapolis City County Council did reject a proposal to tighten weekend curfew restrictions for 17-year-olds on Monday. Indy City County Councilor Michael Paul Hart.
27: This is effectively giving the tools to the officers and making sure that we're giving them that ability to have that level of accountability. I don't think this is going to solve the problem of crime in Indianapolis by itself. I think there is a big accountability problem in a lot of different areas.
12: 17-year-olds can still legally stay out until 1 a.m. on Fridays and Saturdays. Safety at the Marion County Jail is one of his top concerns. Ryan Hedrick reports on Southport Police Chief Tom Vaughn's announcement made this week.
28: Vaughn announced his sheriff campaign Monday and told Indy Politics deputies are concerned about conditions inside the Marion County Jail.
29: It's not safe inside the jail for them. They're understaffed, so there's more prisoners than there is, you know, deputies. Some of them even want to see, you know, better programs for the inmates to help them.
28: In recent months, there have been reports of drug overdoses and attempted escapes inside the jail. 3 years ago, a deputy was killed inside the adult detention center's secure entrance area. Ryan Hedrick, Network Indiana.
12: And making his return to Indy for the first time in 8 years, Garth Brooks announced today that his tour this year will start at Gainbridge Fieldhouse. He'll have two shows, August 21st and 22nd. I'm Jarrett Lewis. You're listening to Network Indiana.
0: The Stark County Plan Commission will hold a meeting this evening, Wednesday, July 8th. I'm Becca Shepherd for Stark County Family Dentistry from the WKVI Information Center. The meeting will begin at 5:30 p.m. Central Time in the Annex 1 meeting room at 53 East Mound Street in Knox. The meeting will include a public hearing, during which commission members will consider a proposed resolution that would repeal the county's 2016 permit fee schedule and adopt a new schedule of fees for the Planning and Building Department. According to the agenda, the proposed changes are intended to address current departmental and administrative costs. Following public comment and board discussion, the commission could vote on whether to recommend approval of the updated fee schedule to the Stark County Commissioners. Under old business, the commission will revisit a proposed amendment to the county's contractor registration ordinance. This proposal would update the registration timeline and related information before the commission considers scheduling a public hearing on the amendment. Commission members will also continue discussions on proposed regulations for data processing, high-density computer facilities, and digital asset mining operations. According to the agenda, the board will review a draft ordinance and discuss whether to pursue a ban or regulations for those types of facilities. The commission is expected to provide staff with direction on how to proceed. The meeting agenda also includes staff reports, public comment, board comments, and adjournment. Members of the public will have an opportunity to comment during the meeting. Written statements may also be submitted up to 4 hours before the meeting and will be included in the official record. The public is invited to attend this meeting. Local families are invited to spend this Friday learning about child safety while enjoying free activities, entertainment, and food during the LaPorte County Safe Kids Day this week. This free event will be held this Friday, July 10th from 11 a.m. to 2 p.m. Central Time at the LaPorte County Family Resource Center. The Resource Center is located at 1232 West State Road 2 in LaPorte. Safe Kids Day is designed to help children and families learn about injury prevention and other safety topics through interactive activities and demonstrations. Organizers share that the event will also feature games, entertainment, prize drawings, and opportunities to meet local first responders and other community partners. A free meal will be provided for families during the event. More than a dozen organizations are expected to participate, and the event is free to attend, although advance registration is encouraged. Additional information and registration is available online. You can find a link to more information at WKVI.com. Nonprofit organizations and public entities across Indiana can apply for grant funding through the Indiana Arts Commission's Fiscal Year 2027 Fall Arts Project Support Program. The grant program provides funding for specific arts-related activities, including one-time events, theatrical productions, exhibitions, educational workshops, art classes, and other related projects designed to expand access to the arts. Eligible organizations may apply for grants of up to $4,000. The Indiana Arts Commission stated that there is no matching fund requirement and funded projects must take place between January 1st and December 31st of 2027. Applications for the Arts Project Support Program will be accepted through 11:59 p.m. Eastern Time on September 3rd of this year. Organizations may receive one Arts Project Support Grant per fiscal year, and applications must be submitted through the Indiana Arts Commission's online grant system. According to the commission, the program is intended to increase access to arts opportunities throughout the state by supporting projects and communities across Indiana. The Indiana Arts Commission is also seeking members of the public to serve as volunteer grant reviewers. Reviewers evaluate applications, assign scores, and provide comments to help determine funding recommendations. You can find a link with additional information about the Arts Project Support Grant Program online at WKVI.com. 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
17: From the Tri-County Weather Center, I'm Bill Banks on All News 1520 WKVI. 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Tonight, clear skies with the temperature dropping down to 60. Tomorrow, sunny and 85. Tomorrow night, clear with a low in the mid-60s. Thursday, sunny skies with a 50% chance of showers and storms, high in the mid-80s. I'm Bill Banks. For your local forecast 24/7, visit WKVI.com.
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5: 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I'm CJ Miller, and this is Hoosier Ag Today News.
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5: And that's Dr. Michael Langemeyer, director of the Purdue Center for Commercial Agriculture. As part of the latest Purdue Ag Economy Barometer Survey, farmers say they still aren't convinced that artificial intelligence can help on the farm. Dr. Langemeyer notes the real hurdle may be that AI is a fragmented marketplace of separate software packages.
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5: 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I'm CJ Miller, Hoosier Ag Today News.
7: Turning now to funeral arrangements. 78-year-old Wayne Allen Christ of Winnemac passed away July 3rd. Private services will be held at Winnemac Cemetery McKinley Edition. Memorial contributions can be made to VFW Winnemac Post number 1728. Arrangements have been entrusted to Rand's Funeral Home and Crematory Winnemac Chapel in memory of 78-year-old Wayne Allen Christ of Winnemac. 75-year-old Velma J. Finis of Walkerton passed away July 1st. There will be a visitation held from 4 to 7 p.m. Eastern Time tomorrow, Thursday, July 9th, at Randall's Funeral Home, Coons Lake Chapel. Funeral services will begin 11 a.m. Eastern Time on Friday, July 10th, at the funeral home, with visitation taking place 1 hour prior to the service. That's for 75-year-old Velma J. Finis of Walkerton. Helena C. Weaver Smith Rep, age 82, of Monterey, passed away July 4th. There will be a visitation from 5 to 8 p.m. Eastern Time tomorrow, Thursday, July 9th, at Frayne Mortuary in Winnemac. Funeral services will be held at 11 a.m. Eastern Time Friday, July 10th, also at Frayne Mortuary in Winnemac. Memorial contributions may be made to the funeral home to assist the family with final expenses for 82-year-old Helena C. Weaver Smith Rep of Monterey. 90-year-old Marianne Quillen of Knox passed away July 4th. Graveside services will take place this Friday, July 10th at 1 p.m. Central Time at Oak Park Cemetery in Knox. Brayman & Son Memorial Chapel of Knox is in charge of arrangements for 90-year-old Marianne Quillen of Knox. 93-year-old Norma Jean Tippy of Knox Bass Lake passed away July 5th. Funeral services will take place this Friday, July 10th, with visitation 2 hours prior to services at Our Redeemer Lutheran Church in Knox. In lieu of flowers, memorial contributions may be made to the Ronald McDonald House of Indianapolis for 93-year-old Norma Jean Tippy of Bass Lake. 72-year-old Sherry Ann Combs of Winnemac passed away July 1st. Cremation will take place at Frayne Crematory in Winnemac. The family will host a celebration of life on Friday, July 10th from 3 to 5 p.m. Eastern Time at the Winnemac VFW. In lieu of flowers, memorial contributions may be made to LifeWise Academy at Eastern Pulaski. Arrangements have been entrusted to Frayne Mortuary in Winnemac for 72-year-old Sherry Ann Combs of Winnemac. You can find complete obituary information online at WKBI.com.
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9: From the Tri-County Weather Center, I'm Bill Banks on All News 1520 WKVI. 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Tonight, clear skies with the temperature dropping down to 60. Tomorrow, sunny and 85. Tomorrow night, clear with a low in the mid-60s. Thursday, sunny skies with a 50% chance of showers and storms, high in the mid-80s. I'm Bill Banks. For your local forecast 24/7, visit WKVI.com.
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0: Clark has missed the last two games with a back injury and details what the return could look like.
1: Very hopeful for tomorrow, and obviously I think it'll be difficult for me to play both the, you know, this one on Wednesday and then obviously the one on Thursday, but we'll see. But just getting back into it, like I would assume I'd be on a minutes restriction tomorrow. Still hopefully over a little bit over 20 if I'm able to go. I feel like I will be, hopefully as practice goes well today.
0: It's Los Angeles tomorrow, then in Phoenix to play the Mercury on Thursday. This lengthy West Coast road trip wraps up on Sunday in Las Vegas. The Indiana Pacers get summer league action in Vegas underway this week, playing first on Friday. And among the roster will be last year's second round pick, Talen Peter, who talks about where his game could improve this summer.
2: Being more of a playmaker, being more comfortable with the ball in my hands, being confident guarding the ball, all things that I got to be put in situations in the NBA and the G League last year that I kind of was able to realize where I stood, you know, in the league. So this summer has been big for me in terms of those things, and I'm excited to put it to work in summer league.
0: Heartbreak for the United States men's national team in the World Cup, falling to Belgium 4-1 in the round of 16. Though the United States run concludes, the tournament continues on in the continent. Today, one of the better comebacks in World Cup history as Argentina trailed Egypt 2-0, scoring three goals in just over 10 minutes to win 3-2. The tournament takes a day off. No games scheduled for tomorrow. Nathaniel Finch, Network Indiana.
3: Fox News, I'm Ted Linder. The U.S. military has launched retaliatory strikes against Iranian targets after Tehran attacked commercial vessels in a busy international waterway.
4: U.S. Central Command revealing forces have started launching a series of powerful strikes against Iran in response to its attacks on three commercial vessels that were transitioning the Strait of Hormuz crewed by innocent civilians, adding Iran's demonstrated aggression was unwarranted, dangerous, and a clear violation of the ceasefire.
3: Fox's Kristen Goodwin. And the National Transportation Safety Board has released its report about a small plane crash in Bowie, Maryland last month. The preliminary report says a pilot transmitted a distress code saying he couldn't see the airport before crashing the single-engine plane near a townhome community and a playground. All three men on board were killed. No one on the ground was injured. 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
8: Upping the charge. 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I'm Jarrett Lewis. If you're someone who drives in Marion County, you will pay more to register your vehicles next year after the City-County Council approved changes to vehicle fees Monday night. Councilor Andy Nielsen said the increase is needed to secure $50 million in state matching funds for road and infrastructure projects.
9: Constituents that I'm talking to, you know, they're paying for this one way or another, right? And so what we're doing is we are reducing the probability this is going to be happening in the future, but still lays a kind of a pathway of more work to get done.
8: Most people will pay a $100 fee each year when they register their vehicle. Vehicles that fall under the county wheel tax will pay $240 a year. The changes start on January 1st, 2027. The Indianapolis City County Council did reject a proposal to tighten weekend curfew restrictions for 17-year-olds on Monday. Indy City County Councilor Michael Paul Hart.
10: This is effectively giving the tools to the officers and making sure that we're giving them that ability to have that level of accountability. I don't think this is going to solve the problem of crime in Indianapolis by itself. I think there's a big accountability problem in a lot of different areas.
8: 17-year-olds can still legally stay out until 1 a.m. on Fridays and Saturdays. Safety at the Marion County Jail is one of his top concerns. Ryan Hedrick reports on Southport Police Chief Tom Vaughn's announcement made this week.
11: Vaughn announced his sheriff campaign Monday and told

0: Politics deputies are concerned about conditions inside the Marion County Jail.
1: It's not safe inside the jail for them. They're understaffed, so there's more prisoners than there is, you know, deputies. Some of them even want to see, you know, better programs for the inmates to help them.
0: In recent months, there have been reports of drug overdoses and attempted escapes inside the jail. 3 years ago, a deputy was killed inside the adult detention center's secure entrance area. Ryan Hedrick, Network Indiana.
2: And making his return to Indy for the first time in 8 years, Garth Brooks announced today that his tour this year will start at Gainbridge Fieldhouse. He'll have two shows, August 21st and 22nd. I'm Jarrett Lewis. 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
3: Average gas prices continue to drop around the state. I'm Rusty Nixon, Max 98.3 FM News. Average gasoline prices in Indiana have fallen 16.9 cents a gallon in the last week, averaging $3.03 a gallon today. That's according to Gas Buddy's survey of 3,271 stations in Indiana. Prices in the state are 40.5 cents a gallon lower than a month ago. They stand 6.5 cents a gallon lower than a year ago. National average price of diesel has decreased 11.8 cents compared to a week ago. It stands at 4.758 a gallon. Locally, the lowest reported prices in several communities around Marshall County. Argus reporting 309. Bourbon also 309. Bremen at 299. Culver at 339. La Paz at 325. And Plymouth at 304. According to Gas Buddy price reports, cheapest station in Indiana was priced at 258 a gallon, while the most expensive at 509 a gallon. It's a difference of $2.51 a gallon. Gas Buddy's North America's trusted fuel savings platform, helping consumers fuel up for less for over 25 years at GasBuddy.com. A tax shakeup could be coming to Indiana. Jeanette Cruz has more.
4: 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Speaking to WIBC's Ethan Hatcher and Brian Baker, Prescott says the change will wipe out administrative costs and spread the tax burden based on consumption.
5: It's a complete repeal of the property tax system, including the assessments, all business personal property taxes across the board for homeowners, for businesses, for rental properties, all property tax types.
4: Services like healthcare, dental, education, and daycare would remain exempt from the new service tax. Jeanette Cruz, Network Indiana.
3: The Culver Town Council will hold a pair of meetings at the town hall on Monday. First, there'll be a work session with members of the Max and Cucky Performing Arts Theater Foundation to discuss the theater project on Lakeshore Drive. After that meeting at 6:30 p.m., the Culver Town Council will have its regular session. The agenda includes a public hearing on an ordinance establishing a designated outdoor refreshment area, or DORA, on Main Street between Jefferson and Madison Streets. If approved, the ordinance would allow individuals 21 years of age or older to purchase alcoholic beverages from licensed vendors and carry them within the designated DORA boundaries on Main Street between Jefferson and Madison. Public hearing provides a formal opportunity for members of the public to offer comments and input regarding that proposed ordinance. Council will also hear department head reports and reports from the town manager and clerk treasurer. A tabled request at the June 15th meeting of the Marshall County Commissioners became a hot topic on social media, prompting President of the Commissioners, Stan Klotz, to address the issue at Monday's meeting.
6: The next day, he had a bunch of private donations. I think for the safety of the public, I was a little shocked and taken aback by some of the comments of the public. I know some people don't know what they don't know, and other people just want to create political points. So I'll just leave it at that. But the Commissioners give every veteran that passes $100. That's automatic.
3: Steve Gorski had made a request on behalf of the Plymouth American Legion for county funding to place flags on veterans' graves throughout Marshall County. That was tabled at that time, with the commissioners pointing to the large amount of nonprofit funding requests and how they should be dealt with. His statement, Klotz highlighted a longstanding practice of the county.
6: Basically, last year in 2025, we give them three times more than what that $1,500 request was. So to say that the commissioners don't, I don't want to be political, but to say the commissioners don't appreciate our veterans is very unfair and it's just flat false.
3: I'm Rusty Nixon, Max 98.3 FM News. Go to our website, max983.net, or our Facebook page, Tri-County News, for all of your local news 24/7.
7: From the Tri-County Weather Center, I'm Bill Banks on All News 1520 WKVI. 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Tonight, clear skies with the temperature dropping down to 60. Tomorrow, sunny and 85. Tomorrow night, clear with a low in the mid-60s. Thursday, sunny skies with a 50% chance of showers and storms, high in the mid-80s. I'm Bill Banks. For your local forecast 24/7, visit WKVI.com.
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14: Why farmers still don't trust AI despite shrinking profits. I'm CJ Miller, and this is Hoosier Ag Today News.
15: I think what's going on here is people know about artificial intelligence, but they're not exactly sure how to use it.
14: And that's Dr. Michael Langemeyer, director of the Purdue Center for Commercial Agriculture. As part of the latest Purdue Ag Economy Barometer survey, farmers say they still aren't convinced that artificial intelligence can help on the farm. Dr. Langemeyer notes the real hurdle may be that AI is a fragmented marketplace of separate software packages.
15: That's how I think AI suppliers are going to have to pitch this, is AI as a way to combine data from all those different tools and make a decision with all the data rather than just pieces of the data.
14: Read the full story and check out more of my conversation with Dr. Michael Langemeyer with Purdue University at HoosierAgToday.com. I'm C.J. Miller, Hoosier Ag Today News.
7: From the Tri-County Weather Center, I'm Bill Banks on All News 1520 WKVI. 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Tonight, clear skies with the temperature dropping down to 60. Tomorrow, sunny and 85. Tomorrow night, clear with a low in the mid-60s. Thursday, sunny skies with a 50% chance of showers and storms, high in the mid-80s. I'm Bill Banks. For your local forecast 24-7, visit WKVI.com.
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16: I'm Dave Packard. Structural specialists are inside the under-renovation Midtown Manhattan high-rise building that buckled at the 21st floor today. This evening, Buildings Commissioner Ahmad Tighani says that they feel confident the building is stable thanks to the emergency shoring measures that have been taking place.
17: We've been monitoring the building for many hours. We have not seen any movement. We have monitoring positions set up outside and inside the building that's allowing us to track the situation.
16: Maine Democratic Senate nominee Graham Plattner is facing calls to step down after allegations of sexual assault. Now a Maine Democratic Party official is confirming reports that Plattner's campaign has been trying to influence the process for selecting a replacement Senate nominee. CENTCOM says U.S. airstrikes hit over 80 targets tonight as a direct response to Iran's attacks on three commercial vessels transiting the Strait of Hormuz. This is ABC News. On Wall Street, Rivian dropped 18% after the electric vehicle company said it's selling 75 million shares of its stock, which dilutes the ownership stakes of other earlier shareholders. The class difference on the nation's biggest airlines is about to get much more noticeable.
18: How you get from point A to point B on the three biggest airlines in the country is a very different experience for those who can afford to fly premium versus those of us in economy. Delta, American, and United all say they're investing more into the premium experience for those in business and first class, including chef-designed menus and gift bags that include luxury skincare products. The airlines make far more money on those more expensive business and first class seats than they do when the entire cabin of cheap seats is full up with the rest of us, so expect the trend to continue. Sherry Preston, ABC News.
16: Apparently even the robot was shocked. San Mateo police say two 15-year-olds were detained after a Waymo call to report they were drinking and shooting Orbeez from the vehicle. Those are small water beads. Police called it Waymo's smartest idea yet. Dave Packer, ABC News.
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2: Upping the charge. You're listening to Network Indiana. I'm Jarrett Lewis. If you're someone who drives in Marion County, you will pay more to register your vehicles next year after the City County Council approved changes to vehicle fees Monday night. Councilor Andy Nielsen said the increase is needed to secure $50 million in state matching funds for road and infrastructure projects.
0: Constituents that I'm talking to, you know, they're paying for this one way or another, right? And so what we're doing is we are reducing the probability that this is going to be happening in the future, but still lays a kind of a pathway of more work to get done.
2: Most people will pay a $100 fee each year when they register their vehicle. Vehicles that fall under the county wheel tax will pay $240 a year. The changes start on January 1st, 2027. The Indianapolis City County Council did reject a proposal to tighten weekend curfew restrictions for 17-year-olds on Monday. Indy City County Councilor Michael Paul Hart.
1: This is effectively giving the tools to the officers and making sure that we're giving them that ability to have that level of accountability. I don't think this is going to solve the problem of crime in Indianapolis by itself. I think there is a big accountability problem in a lot of different areas.
2: 17-year-olds can still legally stay out until 1 a.m. on Fridays and Saturdays. Safety at the Marion County Jail is one of his top concerns. Ryan Hedrick reports on Southport Police Chief Tom Vaughn's announcement made this week.
20: Vaughn announced his sheriff campaign Monday and told Indy Politics deputies are concerned about conditions inside the Marion County Jail.
23: It's not safe inside the jail for them. They're understaffed, so there's more prisoners than there is, you know, deputies. Some of them even want to see, you know, better programs for the inmates to help them.
20: In recent months, there have been reports of drug overdoses and attempted escapes inside the jail. 3 years ago, a deputy was killed inside the adult detention center's secure entrance area. Ryan Hedrick, Network Indiana.
2: And making his return to Indy for the first time in 8 years, Garth Brooks announced today that his tour this year will start at Gainbridge Fieldhouse. He'll have two shows, August 21st and 22nd. I'm Jarrett Lewis. You're listening to Network Indiana.
24: The Starr County Plan Commission will hold a meeting this evening, Wednesday, July 8th. I'm Becca Shepherd for Starr County Family Dentistry from the WKVI Information Center. The meeting will begin at 5:30 p.m. Central Time in the Annex 1 meeting room at 53 East Mound Street in Knox. The meeting will include a public hearing, during which commission members will consider a proposed resolution that would repeal the county's 2016 permit fee schedule and adopt a new schedule of fees for the Planning and Building Department. According to the agenda, the proposed changes are intended to address current departmental and administrative costs. Following public comment and board discussion, the commission could vote on whether to recommend approval of the updated fee schedule to the Starr County Commissioners. Under old business, the commission will revisit a proposed amendment to the county's contractor registration ordinance. This proposal would update the registration timeline and related information before the commission considers scheduling a public hearing on the amendment. Commission members will also continue discussions on proposed regulations for data processing, high-density computer facilities, and digital asset mining operations. According to the agenda, the board will review a draft ordinance and discuss whether to pursue a ban or regulations for those types of facilities. The commission is expected to provide staff with direction on how to proceed. The meeting agenda also includes staff reports, public comment, board comments, and adjournment. Members of the public will have an opportunity to comment during the meeting. Written statements may also be submitted up to 4 hours before the meeting and will be included in the official record. The public is invited to attend this meeting. Local families are invited to spend this Friday learning about child safety while enjoying free activities, entertainment, and food during the LaPorte County Safe Kids Day this week. This free event will be held this Friday, July 10th from 11 a.m. to 2 p.m. Central Time at the LaPorte County Family Resource Center. The Resource Center is located at 1232 West State Road 2 in LaPorte. Safe Kids Day is designed to help children and families learn about injury prevention and other safety topics through interactive activities and demonstrations. Organizers share that the event will also feature games, entertainment, prize drawings, and opportunities to meet local first responders and other community partners. A free meal will be provided for families during the event. More than a dozen organizations are expected to participate, and the event is free to attend, although advance registration is encouraged. Additional information and registration is available online. You can find a link to more information at WKVI.com. Nonprofit organizations and public entities across Indiana can apply for grant funding through the Indiana Arts Commission's Fiscal Year 2027 Fall Arts Project Support Program. The grant program provides funding for specific arts-related activities, including one-time events, theatrical productions, exhibitions, educational workshops, art classes, and other related projects designed to expand access to the arts. Eligible organizations may apply for grants of up to $4,000. The Indiana Arts Commission stated that there is no matching fund requirement, and funded projects must take place between January 1st and December 31st of 2027. Applications for the Arts Project Support Program will be accepted through 11:59 p.m. Eastern Time on September 3rd of this year. Organizations may receive one Arts Project Support Grant per fiscal year, and applications must be submitted through the Indiana Arts Commission's online grant system. According to the commission, the program is intended to increase access to arts opportunities throughout the state by supporting projects and communities across Indiana. The Indiana Arts Commission is also seeking members of the public to serve as volunteer grant reviewers. Reviewers evaluate applications, assign scores, and provide comments to help determine funding recommendations. You can find a link with additional information about the Arts Project Support Grant Program online at WKVI.com. 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
7: From the Tri-County Weather Center, I'm Bill Banks on All News 1520 WKVI. 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Tonight, clear skies with the temperature dropping down to 60. Tomorrow, sunny and 85. Tomorrow night, clear with a low in the mid-60s. Thursday, sunny skies with a 50% chance of showers and storms, high in the mid-80s. I'm Bill Banks. For your local forecast 24/7, visit WKVI.com.
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13: And that's Dr. Michael Langemeyer, director of the Purdue Center for Commercial Agriculture. As part of the latest Purdue Ag Economy Barometer survey, farmers say they still aren't convinced that artificial intelligence can help on the farm. Dr. Langemeyer notes the real hurdle may be that AI is a fragmented marketplace of separate software packages.
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13: 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I'm CJ Miller, Hoosier Ag Today News.
24: Turning now to funeral arrangements. 78-year-old Wayne Allen Christ of Winnemac passed away July 3rd. Private services will be held at Winnemac Cemetery McKinley Edition. Memorial contributions can be made to VFW Winnemac Post number 1728. Arrangements have been entrusted to Rand's Funeral Home and Crematory Winnemac Chapel in memory of 78-year-old Wayne Allen Christ of Winnemac. 75-year-old Velma J. Phoenix of Walkerton passed away July 1st. There will be a visitation held from 4 to 7 p.m. Eastern Time tomorrow, Thursday, July 9th, at Randall's Funeral Home, Coons Lake Chapel. Funeral services will begin 11 a.m. Eastern Time on Friday, July 10th, at the funeral home, with visitation taking place 1 hour prior to the service. That's for 75-year-old Velma J. Phoenix of Walkerton. Helena C. Weaver Smith Rep, age 82, of Monterey, passed away July 4th. There will be a visitation from 5 to 8 p.m. Eastern Time tomorrow, Thursday, July 9th, at Frayne Mortuary in Winnemac. Funeral services will be held at 11 a.m. Eastern Time Friday, July 10th, also at Frayne Mortuary in Winnemac. Memorial contributions may be made to the funeral home to assist the family with final expenses for 82-year-old Helena C. Weaver Smith Rep of Monterey. 90-year-old Marianne Quillen of Knox passed away July 4th. Graveside services will take place this Friday, July 10th at 1 p.m. Central Time at Oak Park Cemetery in Knox. Brayman & Son Memorial Chapel of Knox is in charge of arrangements for 90-year-old Marianne Quillen of Knox. 93-year-old Norma Jean Tippy of Knox Bass Lake passed away July 5th. Funeral services will take place this Friday, July 10th, with visitation 2 hours prior to services at Our Redeemer Lutheran Church in Knox. In lieu of flowers, memorial contributions may be made to the Ronald McDonald House of Indianapolis for 93-year-old Norma Jean Tippy of Bass Lake. 72-year-old Sherry Ann Combs of Winnemac passed away July 1st. Cremation will take place at Frayne Crematory in Winnemac. The family will host a celebration of life on Friday, July 10th from 3 to 5 p.m. Eastern Time at the Winnemac VFW. In lieu of flowers, memorial contributions may be made to LifeWise Academy at Eastern Pulaski. Arrangements have been entrusted to Frayne Mortuary in Winnemac for 72-year-old Sherry Ann Combs of Winnemac. You can find complete obituary information online at WKVI.com.
7: 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Tonight, clear skies with the temperature dropping down to 60. Tomorrow, sunny and 85. Tomorrow night, clear with a low in the mid-60s. Thursday, sunny skies with a 50% chance of showers and storms, high in the mid-80s. I'm Bill Banks. For your local forecast 24/7, visit WKVI.com.
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15: AP News, I'm Ben Thomas. The U.S. military has launched new strikes against Iran. Lisa Dwyer reports they came after three merchant ships were struck in the Strait of Hormuz.
16: In a statement posted to social media, U.S. Central Command says American forces launched the strikes to impose heavy costs for targeting and attacking commercial shipping crewed by innocent civilians in an international waterway, and says that Iran's demonstrated aggression was unwarranted, dangerous, and a clear violation of the ceasefire. I'm Lisa Dwyer.
15: A NATO summit's underway in Turkey, where the alliance has unveiled billions in arms deals to prove its firepower to President Trump. But he's brought up another point of consternation, Greenland.
17: That should be controlled by the United States, not by Denmark.
15: Ukrainian President Volodymyr Zelensky is also there, making a fresh pitch for his country to join NATO.
18: That would make all of us stronger.
15: In Maine, a succession fight's already underway as calls mount for Democrat Graham Plattner to drop his Senate bid. Ed Donahue has the latest.
25: Vermont Independent Senator Bernie Sanders is the latest and most notable lawmaker to pull support for Maine Democratic Senate nominee Graham Plattner following an allegation of sexual assault.
26: I wanted to directly address the troubling, serious, and false allegations against me.
25: In a video message, Plattner says any allegation of non-consensual behavior is false.
26: Regardless of the inaccuracy of the reporting, but mindful of the political reality it will inflict, we are taking the time to reflect on the best path forward for the state that I love, the people that I love, the movement I belong to, and the goal of defeating Susan Collins.
25: The allegation is the latest in a string of controversies Plattner has faced and so far weathered since the oyster farmer and Marine veteran entered the race. Maine Governor Janet Mills earlier dropped out of the Democratic race for Senate. I'm Ed Donahue.
15: This is AP News. The woman wanted for a bombing in Monaco last week has been found dead in Ukraine with gunshot wounds to the head. Charles Deledesma has more.
27: Ukraine's security service has found the body of Anastasia Berezovska, who had been wanted by Monaco authorities for a bombing targeting business tycoon Vadim Vermolayev. An officer from Ukraine's military intelligence has confessed to killing the woman with a former law enforcement officer's help. He claimed he acted independently without informing superiors. The attack had shocked Monaco, known for its wealthy residents and events like the Formula One Grand Prix. Prince Albert II there calling the blast an odious act. I'm Charles de Ledesma.
15: At the World Cup, Lionel Messi led Argentina to a 3-2 comeback victory over Egypt and a spot in the quarterfinals. They'll face Switzerland, who beat Colombia in a shootout. More news at apnews.com. I'm Ben Thomas. Thanks for listening.
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2: ABC News, I'm Dave Packer. Growing calls for Maine Democrat Graham Plattner to drop out of a Senate race following new claims of sexual assault. The state's Democratic Party confirmed reports that Plattner's campaign has been trying to influence the process for selecting a replacement Senate nominee, but the Plattner camp is saying at no point has the campaign tried to put its finger on the scale. In New York City, Building Commissioner Ahmed Tegani confirmed Tuesday night that ongoing efforts to temporarily stabilize an under-construction buckling high-rise in Midtown Manhattan are going well.
3: We have been able to bring in a plan and materials to stabilize the impacted floors and looking to extend that stability plan to other parts of the building.
2: The U.S. escalating tensions with Iran and Tuesday launching new strikes after they say neutral ships were targeted in the Strait of Hormuz. This is ABC News. A California judge is allowing a class action lawsuit against United Airlines to proceed. It was filed by a passenger alleging the airline knowingly charged extra for a window seat that didn't have a window. Waymo says no way to a pair of unruly passengers.
6: Two 15-year-olds were in a heap of trouble for what they allegedly were doing in a self-driving Waymo. Apparently, the interior cameras caught them drinking and shooting from the vehicle. Waymo then called the police in San Mateo, California. Cops pulled the car over and found the teens with libations and a gun that shoots water beads. A police statement says that while these are bad ideas, at least the kids had the sense to use a Waymo because driving themselves, while impaired, would have made this a lot worse. Wayne Cabot, ABC News.
2: A homeowner in Connecticut captured on surveillance his dog Bella chasing away a black bear as it charged his 6-year-old son over the weekend. Jeffrey Tazera says Bella bit the bear in its behind before it ran into the woods. Dave Packer, ABC News.
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22: Upping the charge. 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I'm Jarrett Lewis. If you're someone who drives in Marion County, you will pay more to register your vehicles next year after the City County Council approved changes to vehicle fees Monday night. Councilor Andy Nielsen said the increase is needed to secure $50 million in state matching funds for road and infrastructure projects.
23: Constituents that I'm talking to, you know, they're paying for this one way or another, right? And so what we're doing is we are reducing the probability that this is going to be happening in the future, but still lays a kind of a pathway of more work to get done.
22: Most people will pay a $100 fee each year.
5: year when they register their vehicle. Vehicles that fall under the county wheel tax will pay $240 a year. The changes start on January 1st, 2027. The Indianapolis City County Council did reject a proposal to tighten weekend curfew restrictions for 17-year-olds on Monday. Indy City County Councilor Michael Paul Hart.
7: This is effectively giving the tools to the officers and making sure that we're giving them that ability to have that level of accountability. I don't think this is going to solve the problem of crime in Indianapolis by itself. I think there's a big accountability problem in a lot of different areas.
5: 17-year-olds can still legally stay out until 1 a.m. on Fridays and Saturdays. Safety at the Marion County Jail is one of his top concerns. Ryan Hedrick reports on Southport Police Chief Tom Vaughn's announcement made this week.
8: Vaughn announced his sheriff campaign Monday and told Indy Politics deputies are concerned about conditions inside the Marion County Jail.
10: It's not safe inside the jail for them. They're understaffed, so there's more prisoners than there is, you know, deputies. Some of them even want to see, you know, better programs for the inmates to help them.
8: In recent months, there have been reports of drug overdoses and attempted escapes inside the jail. 3 years ago, a deputy was killed inside the adult detention center's secure entrance area. Ryan Hedrick, Network Indiana.
5: And making his return to Indy for the first time in 8 years, Garth Brooks announced today that his tour this year will start at Gainbridge Fieldhouse. He'll have two shows, August 21st and 22nd. I'm Jarrett Lewis. You're listening to Network Indiana.
11: The Starr County Plan Commission will hold a meeting this evening, Wednesday, July 8th. I'm Becca Shepherd from the WKVI Information Center. The meeting will begin at 5:30 p.m. Central Time in the Annex 1 meeting room at 53 East Mound Street in Knox. The meeting will include a public hearing, during which commission members will consider a proposed resolution that would repeal the county's 2016 permit fee schedule and adopt a new schedule of fees for the Planning and Building Department. According to the agenda, the proposed changes are intended to address current departmental and administrative costs. Following public comment and board discussion, the commission could vote on whether to recommend approval of the updated fee schedule to the Starr County Commissioners. Under old business, the commission will revisit a proposed amendment to the county's contractor registration ordinance. This proposal would update the registration timeline and related information before the commission considers scheduling a public hearing on the amendment. Commission members will also continue discussions on proposed regulations for data processing, high-density computer facilities, and digital asset mining operations. According to the agenda, the board will review a draft ordinance and discuss whether to pursue a ban or regulations for those types of facilities. The commission is expected to provide staff with direction on how to proceed. The meeting agenda also includes staff reports, public comment, board comments, and adjournment. Members of the public will have an opportunity to comment during the meeting. Written statements may also be submitted up to 4 hours before the meeting and will be included in the official record. The public is invited to attend this meeting. Hunters can now apply for multiple reserved hunting opportunities through the Indiana Department of Natural Resources, with applications being accepted through Wednesday, July 29th. This current application period includes reserved dove hunts at participating fish and wildlife areas, teal and early Canada goose hunts on Indiana Private Lands Access or IPLA properties, youth deer hunts on IPLA properties, squirrel hunts at participating national wildlife refuges, and deer hunts at national wildlife refuges. Applications must be submitted online through the Indiana DNR's reserved hunt system. Late applications will not be accepted, and hunters must possess a valid hunting license for the hunt they are applying to enter. Hunters selected through the computerized drawing will be notified after the drawings have been completed and will also be able to view their results online. The Reserved Hunt Program provides limited hunting opportunities at select public properties and participating private lands throughout Indiana, where access is managed through a random drawing. A complete list of participating properties and available hunts is available through the Indiana Department of Natural Resources Reserved Hunt webpage. Applications may be submitted through gooutdoorsin.com. I'm Becca Shepherd from the WKVI Information Center. 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
13: From the Tri-County Weather Center, I'm Bill Banks on All News 1520 WKVI. 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Tonight, clear skies with the temperature dropping down to 60. Tomorrow, sunny and 85. Tomorrow night, clear with a low in the mid-60s. Thursday, sunny skies with a 50% chance of showers and storms, high in the mid-80s. I'm Bill Banks. For your local forecast 24/7, visit WKVI.com.
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16: This is a Bloomberg Money Minute. Chipmaker shares taking a tumble today on renewed worries about massive spending on artificial intelligence after memory chipmaker Samsung posted record profits for last quarter, but investors wanted more, sending Samsung shares sharply lower in trading in Asia. And that sent chipmakers and AI stocks here lower as well. At the close, shares of Intel down nearly 10%, AMD down 6.5%, and with that, the Dow lost 131 points. The NASDAQ, with all those tech stocks, down 302. That's a more than 1% slide. The S&P down 34. The U.S. late today revoking a waiver that allowed Iran to sell its oil on the global marketplace, effective today. That's after new attacks on oil tankers this morning in the Strait of Hormuz, blowing apart a key part of the U.S. ceasefire agreement with Iran. That sent oil higher. And more than 14,000 Cadillac Vistique EVs are being recalled over the risk of a third-row seat that could possibly trap a child. Tom Busby, Bloomberg Radio.
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8: 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I'm CJ Miller, and this is Hoosier Ag Today News.
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8: And that's Dr. Michael Langemeyer, director of the Purdue Center for Commercial Agriculture. 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Dr. Langemeyer notes the real hurdle may be that AI is a fragmented marketplace of separate software packages.
9: That's how I think AI suppliers are going to have to pitch this, is AI is a way to combine data from all those different tools and make a decision with all the data rather than just pieces of the data.
8: 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I'm CJ Miller, Hoosier Ag Today News.
10: Turning now to funeral arrangements. 78-year-old Wayne Allen Christ of Winnemac passed away July 3rd. Private services will be held at Winnemac Cemetery McKinley Edition. Memorial contributions can be made to VFW Winnemac Post number 1728. Arrangements have been entrusted to Rand's Funeral Home and Crematory Winnemac Chapel in memory of 78-year-old Wayne Allen Christ of Winnemac. 75-year-old Velma J. Phoenix of Walkerton passed away July 1st. There will be a visitation held from 4 to 7 p.m. Eastern Time tomorrow, Thursday, July 9th, at Randall's Funeral Home, Coons Lake Chapel. Funeral services will begin 11 a.m. Eastern Time on Friday, July 10th, at the funeral home, with visitation taking place 1 hour prior to the service. That's for 75-year-old Velma J. Phoenix of Walkerton. Helena C. Weaver Smith Rep, age 82, of Monterey, passed away July 4th. There will be a visitation from 5 to 8 p.m. Eastern Time tomorrow, Thursday, July 9th, at Frayne Mortuary in Winnemac. Funeral services will be held at 11 a.m. Eastern Time Friday, July 10th, also at Frayne Mortuary in Winnemac. Memorial contributions may be made to the funeral home to assist the family with final expenses for 82-year-old Helena C. Weaver Smith Rep of Monterey. 90-year-old Marianne Quillen of Knox passed away July 4th. Graveside services will take place this Friday, July 10th at 1 p.m. Central Time at Oak Park Cemetery in Knox. Brayman & Son Memorial Chapel of Knox is in charge of arrangements for 90-year-old Marianne Quillen of Knox. 93-year-old Norma Jean Tippy of Knox Bass Lake passed away July 5th. Funeral services will take place this Friday, July 10th, with visitation 2 hours prior to services at Our Redeemer Lutheran Church in Knox. In lieu of flowers, memorial contributions may be made to the Ronald McDonald House of Indianapolis for 93-year-old Norma Jean Tippy of Bass Lake. 72-year-old Sherry Ann Combs of Winnemac passed away July 1st. Cremation will take place at Frayne Crematory in Winnemac. The family will host a celebration of life on Friday, July 10th from 3 to 5 p.m. Eastern Time at the Winnemac VFW. In lieu of flowers, memorial contributions may be made to LifeWise Academy at Eastern Pulaski. Arrangements have been entrusted to Frayne Mortuary in Winnemac for 72-year-old Sherry Ann Combs of Winnemac. You can find complete obituary information online at WKVI.com.
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2: brought to you by Chick-fil-A. Tonight, clear skies with the temperature dropping down to 60. Tomorrow, sunny and 85. Tomorrow night, clear with a low in the mid-60s. Thursday, sunny skies with a 50% chance of showers and storms, high in the mid-80s. I'm Bill Banks. For your local forecast 24/7, visit WKVI.com.
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15: Network Indiana Sports, I'm Nathaniel Finch. The return is imminent for Indiana Fever star Caitlin Clark, who says as long as practice today goes as planned, she will play tomorrow night in Los Angeles against the Sparks. Clark has missed the last two games with a back injury and details what the return could look like.
16: Very hopeful for tomorrow, and obviously I think it'll be difficult for me to play both the this one on Wednesday and then obviously the one on Thursday, but we'll see. But just getting back into it, like I would assume I'd be on a minutes restriction tomorrow. Still hopefully over a little bit over 20 if I'm able to go. I feel like I will be, hopefully as practice goes well today.
15: It's Los Angeles tomorrow, then in Phoenix to play the Mercury on Thursday. This lengthy West Coast road trip wraps up on Sunday in Las Vegas. The Indiana Pacers get summer league action in Vegas underway this week, playing first on Friday, and among the roster will be last year's second-round pick, Talen Peter, who talks about where his game could improve this summer.
17: Being more of a playmaker, being more comfortable with the ball in my hands, being confident guarding the ball, all things that I got to be put in situations in the NBA and the G League last year that I kind of was able to realize where I stood, you know, in the league. So this summer has been big for me in terms of those things, and I'm excited to put it to work in summer league.
15: Heartbreak for the United States men's national team in the World Cup, falling to Belgium 4-1 in the round of 16. Though the United States run concludes, the tournament continues on in the continent. Today, one of the better comebacks in World Cup history as Argentina trailed Egypt 2-0, scoring three goals in just over 10 minutes.

0: and a clear violation of the ceasefire.
1: Fox's Kristen Goodwin. The U.S. says the strikes have now ended. Day two of preliminary hearings for Charlie Kirk's accused killer. Video footage submitted by prosecutors of suspect Tyler Robinson near the scene of the shooting will be shown over the objections of the defense.
2: The court rules that Exhibit 12.4 is admitted into evidence and shall be played in the courtroom.
1: That's the judge. 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
6: Upping the charge. You're listening to Network Indiana. I'm Jarrett Lewis. If you're someone who drives in Marion County, you will pay more to register your vehicles next year after the City County Council approved changes to vehicle fees Monday night. Councilor Andy Nielsen said the increase is needed to secure $50 million in state matching funds for road and infrastructure projects.
7: Constituents that I'm talking to, you know, they're paying for this one way or another, right? And so what we're doing is we are reducing the probability that this is going to be happening in the future, but still lays a kind of a pathway of more work to get done.
6: Most people will pay a $100 fee each year when they register their vehicle. Vehicles that fall under the county wheel tax will pay $240 a year. The changes start on January 1st, 2027. The Indianapolis City County Council did reject a proposal to tighten weekend curfew restrictions for 17-year-olds on Monday. Indy City County Councilor Michael Paul Hart.
8: This is effectively giving the tools to the officers and making sure that we're giving them that ability to have that level of accountability. I don't think this is going to solve the problem of crime in Indianapolis by itself. I think there is a big accountability problem in a lot of different areas.
6: 17-year-olds can still legally stay out until 1 a.m. on Fridays and Saturdays. Safety at the Marion County Jail is one of his top concerns. Ryan Hedrick reports on Southport Police Chief Tom Vaughn's announcement made this week.
9: Vaughn announced his sheriff campaign Monday and told Indy Politics deputies are concerned about conditions inside the Marion County Jail.
10: It's not safe inside the jail for them. They're understaffed, so there's more prisoners than there is, you know, deputies. Some of them even want to see, you know, better programs for the inmates to help them.
9: In recent months, there have been reports of drug overdoses and attempted escapes inside the jail. 3 years ago, a deputy was killed inside the adult detention center's secure entrance area. Ryan Hedrick, Network Indiana.
6: And making his return to Indy for the first time in 8 years, Garth Brooks announced today that his tour this year will start at Gainbridge Fieldhouse. He'll have two shows, August 21st and 22nd. I'm Jarrett Lewis. 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
11: Average gas prices continue to drop around the state. I'm Rusty Nixon, Max 98.3 FM News. Average gasoline prices in Indiana have fallen 16.9 cents a gallon in the last week, averaging $3.03 a gallon today. That's according to Gas Buddy's survey of 3,271 stations in Indiana. Prices in the state are 40.5 cents a gallon lower than a month ago. They stand 6.5 cents a gallon lower than a year ago. National average price of diesel has decreased 11.8 cents compared to a week ago. It stands at 4.758 a gallon. Locally, the lowest reported prices in several communities around Marshall County. Argus reporting 309. Bourbon also 309. Bremen at 299. Culver at 339. La Paz at 325. And Plymouth at 304. According to Gas Buddy price reports, cheapest station in Indiana was priced at 258 a gallon, while the most expensive at 509 a gallon. It's a difference of $2.51 a gallon. Gas Buddy's North America's trusted fuel savings platform, helping consumers fuel up for less for over 25 years at gasbuddy.com. Attached.

0: Shakeup could be coming to Indiana. Jeanette Cruz has more.
1: State Representative J.D. Prescott has proposed completely abolishing the state's property tax system and replacing it with a 7% sales tax on services. Speaking to WIBC's Ethan Hatcher and Brian Baker, Prescott says the change will wipe out administrative costs and spread the tax burden based on consumption.
2: It's a complete repeal of the property tax system, including the assessments, all business personal property taxes across the board for homeowners, for businesses, for rental properties, all property tax types.
1: Services like healthcare, dental, education, and daycare would remain exempt from the new service tax. Jeanette Cruz, Network Indiana.
0: The Culbertown Council will hold a pair of meetings at the town hall on Monday. First, there'll be a work session with members of the Max and Cucky Performing Arts Theater Foundation to discuss the theater project on Lakeshore Drive. After that meeting at 6:30 p.m., the Culbertown Council will have its regular session. The agenda includes a public hearing on an ordinance establishing a designated outdoor refreshment area, or DORA, on Main Street between Jefferson and Madison Streets. If approved, the ordinance would allow individuals 21 years of age or older to purchase alcoholic beverages from licensed vendors and carry them within the designated DORA boundaries on Main Street between Jefferson and Madison. Public hearing provides a formal opportunity for members of the public to offer comments and input regarding that proposed ordinance. Council will also hear department head reports and reports from the town manager and clerk treasurer. A tabled request at the June 15th meeting of the Marshall County Commissioners became a hot topic on social media, prompting President of the Commissioners, Stan Klotz, to address the issue at Monday's meeting.
3: The next day, he had a bunch of private donations. I think for the safety of the public, I was a little shocked and taken aback by some of the comments of the public. I know some people don't know what they don't know, and other people just want to create political points. So I'll just leave it at that. But the Commissioners give every veteran that passes $100. That's automatic.
0: Steve Gorski had made a request on behalf of the Plymouth American Legion for county funding to place flags on veterans' graves throughout Marshall County. That was tabled at that time, with the commissioners pointing to the large amount of nonprofit funding requests and how they should be dealt with. His statement, Klotz highlighted a longstanding practice of the county.
3: Basically, last year in 2025, we give three times more than what that $1,500 request was. So to say that the commissioners don't, I don't want to be political, but to say the commissioners don't appreciate our veterans is very unfair, and it's just flat false.
0: I'm Rusty Nixon, Max 98.3 FM News. 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
4: From the Tri-County Weather Center, I'm Bill Banks on All News 1520 WKVI. 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Tonight, clear skies with the temperature dropping down to 60. Tomorrow, sunny and 85. Tomorrow night, clear with a low in the mid-60s. Thursday, sunny skies with a 50% chance of showers and storms, high in the mid-80s. I'm Bill Banks. For your local forecast 24/7, visit WKVI.com.
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9: This is a Bloomberg Money Minute. Chipmaker shares taking a tumble today on renewed worries about massive spending on artificial intelligence after memory chipmaker Samsung posted record profits for last quarter, but investors wanted more, sending Samsung shares sharply lower in trading in Asia, and that sent chipmakers and AI stocks here lower as well. At the close, shares of Intel down nearly 10%, AMD down 6.5%, and with that, the Dow lost 131 points. The NASDAQ, with all those tech stocks, down 302. That's a more than 1% slide. The S&P down 34. The U.S. late today revoking a waiver that allowed Iran to sell its oil on the global marketplace, effective today. That's after new attacks on oil tankers this morning in the Strait of Hormuz, blowing apart a key part of the U.S. ceasefire agreement with Iran that sent oil higher. And more than 14,000 Cadillac Vistique EVs are being recalled over the risk of a third-row seat that could possibly trap a child. Tom Busby, Bloomberg Radio.
10: 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At 7 a.m., I shower. I start laundry at 8. 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Every day, I wake up at 5 a.m.
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17: This is Ty Higgins from the Ohio AgNet. Hoosier Ag Today's founder Gary Truitt recently was honored with the Farm Broadcaster of the Year Award from our National Association of Farm Broadcasting. Gary was really surprised by the honor, but I can tell you many of us weren't. Gary's work for agriculture goes far outside his Indiana borders. Speaking for my fellow farm broadcasters, the 65 Indiana radio stations that have aired Gary's Indiana reports, many for the last three decades, and thousands of Hoosier farmers and rural listeners. Congratulations, Gary.
9: Why farmers still don't trust AI despite shrinking profits. I'm CJ Miller, and this is Hoosier Ag Today News.
18: I think what's going on here is people know about artificial intelligence, but they're not exactly sure how to use it.
9: And that's Dr. Michael Langemeyer, director of the Purdue Center for Commercial Agriculture. As part of the latest Purdue Ag Economy Barometer survey, farmers say they still aren't convinced that artificial intelligence can help on the farm. Dr. Langemeyer notes the real hurdle may be that AI is a fragmented marketplace of separate software packages.
18: That's how I think AI suppliers are going to have to pitch this, is AI as a way to combine data from all those different tools and make a decision with all the data rather than just pieces of the data.
9: Read the full story and check out more of my conversation with Dr. Michael Langemeyer with Purdue University at HoosierAgToday.com. I'm CJ Miller, Hoosier Ag Today News.
0: Average gas prices continue to drop around the state. I'm Rusty Nixon, Max 98.3 FM News. Average gasoline prices in Indiana have fallen 16.9 cents a gallon in the last week, averaging $3.03 a gallon today. That's according to Gas Buddy's survey of 3,271 stations in Indiana. Prices in the state are 40.5 cents a gallon lower than a month ago. They stand 6.5 cents a gallon lower than a year ago. National average price of diesel has decreased 11.8 cents compared to a week ago. It stands at 4.758 a gallon. Locally, the lowest reported prices in several communities around Marshall County. Argus reporting 309. Bourbon also 309. Bremen at 299, Culver at 339, La Paz at 325, and Plymouth at 304. According to Gas Buddy price reports, cheapest station in Indiana was priced at $2.58 a gallon, while the most expensive at $5.09 a gallon. It's a difference of $2.51 a gallon. Gas Buddies, North America's trusted fuel savings platform, helping consumers fuel up for less for over 25 years at GasBuddy.com. A tax shakeup could be coming to Indiana. Jeanette Cruz has more.
1: State Representative J.D. Prescott has proposed completely abolishing the state's property tax system and replacing it with a 7% sales tax on services. Speaking to WIBC's Ethan Hatcher and Brian Baker, Prescott says the change will wipe out administrative costs and spread the tax burden based on consumption.
2: It's a complete repeal of the property tax system, including the assessments, all business personal property, property taxes across the board for homeowners, for businesses, for rental properties, all property tax types.
1: Services like healthcare, dental, education, and daycare would remain exempt from the new service tax. Jeanette Cruz, Network Indiana.
0: The Culbertown Council will hold a pair of meetings at the town hall on Monday. First, there'll be a work session with members of the Max and Cucky Performing Arts Theater Foundation to discuss the theater project on Lakeshore Drive. After that meeting at 6:30 p.m., the Culbertown Council will have its regular session. The agenda includes a public hearing on an ordinance establishing a designated outdoor refreshment area, or DORA, on Main Street between Jefferson and Madison Streets. If approved, the ordinance would allow individuals 21 years of age or older to purchase alcoholic beverages from licensed vendors and carry them within the designated DORA boundaries on Main Street between Jefferson and Madison. Public hearing provides a formal opportunity for members of the public to offer comments and input regarding that proposed ordinance. Council will also hear department head reports and reports from the town manager and clerk treasurer. A tabled request at the June 15th meeting of the Marshall County Commissioners became a hot topic on social media, prompting President of the Commissioners, Stan Klotz, to address the issue at Monday's meeting.
3: The next day, he had a bunch of private donations. I think for the safety of the public, I was a little shocked and taken aback by some of the comments of the public. I know some people don't know what they don't know, and other people just want to create political points. So I'll just leave it at that. But the Commissioners give every veteran that passes $100. That's automatic.
0: Steve Gorski had made a request on behalf of the Plymouth American Legion for county funding to place flags on veterans' graves throughout Marshall County. That was tabled at that time, with the commissioners pointing to the large amount of nonprofit funding requests and how they should be dealt with. His statement, Klotz highlighted a longstanding practice of the county.
3: Basically, last year in 2025, we give three times more than what that $1,500 request was. So to say that the commissioners don't, I don't want to be political, but to say the commissioners don't appreciate our veterans is very unfair, and it's just flat false.
0: I'm Rusty Nixon, Max 98.3 FM News. 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
4: From the Tri-County Weather Center, I'm Bill Banks on All News 1520 WKVI. 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Tonight, clear skies with the temperature dropping down to 60. Tomorrow, sunny and 85. Tomorrow night, clear with a low in the mid-60s. Thursday, sunny skies with a 50% chance of showers and storms, high in the mid-80s. I'm Bill Banks. For your local forecast 24/7, visit WKVI.com.
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19: ABC ABC News, I'm Dave Packer. Growing calls for Maine Democrat Graham Plattner to drop out of a Senate race following new claims of sexual assault. The state's Democratic Party confirmed reports that Plattner's campaign has been trying to influence the process for selecting a replacement Senate nominee, but the Plattner camp is saying at no point has the campaign tried to put its finger on the scale. In New York City, Building Commissioner Ahmed Tegani confirmed Tuesday night that ongoing efforts to temporarily stabilize an under-construction buckling high-rise in Midtown Manhattan are going well.
20: We have been able to bring in a plan and materials to stabilize the impacted floors and looking to extend that stability plan to other parts of the building.
19: The U.S. escalating tensions with Iran and Tuesday launching new strikes after they say neutral ships were targeted in the Strait of Hormuz. This is ABC News. A California judge is allowing a class action lawsuit against United Airlines to proceed. It was filed by a passenger alleging the airline knowingly charged extra for a window seat that didn't have a window. Waymo says no way to a pair of unruly passengers.
21: Two 15-year-olds were in a heap of trouble for what they allegedly were doing in a self-driving Waymo. Apparently, the interior cameras caught them drinking and shooting from the vehicle. Waymo then called the police in San Mateo, California. Cops pulled the car over and found the teens with libations and a gun that shoots water beads. A police statement says that while these are bad ideas, at least the kids had the sense to use a Waymo because driving themselves, while impaired, would have made this a lot worse. Wayne Cabot, ABC News.
19: A homeowner in Connecticut captured on surveillance his dog Bella chasing away a black bear as it charged his 6-year-old son over the weekend. Jeffrey Tazera says Bella bit the bear in its behind before it ran into the woods. Dave Packer, ABC News.
22: Man, I love this place. I've been surfing here since I was a kid. Now, seeing my grandson out on the water, it means everything to me. Watching him and taking in the blue waves, the sea breeze, the blurry horizon.
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26: Upping the charge. You're listening to Network Indiana. I'm Jarrett Lewis. If you're someone who drives in Marion County, you will pay more to register your vehicles next year after the City County Council approved changes to vehicle fees Monday night. Councilor Andy Nielsen said the increase is needed to secure $50 million in state matching funds for road and infrastructure projects.
27: Constituents that I'm talking to, you know, they're paying for this one way or another, right? And so what we're doing is we are reducing the probability that this is going to be happening in the future, but still lays a kind of a pathway of more work to get done.
26: Most people will pay a $100 fee each year when they register their vehicle. Vehicles that fall under the county wheel tax will pay $240 a year. The changes start on January 1st, 2027. The Indianapolis City County Council did reject a proposal to tighten weekend curfew restrictions for 17-year-olds on Monday. Indy City County Councilor Michael Paul Hart.
28: This is effectively giving the tools to the officers and making sure that we're giving them that ability to have that level of accountability. I don't think this is going to solve the problem of crime in Indianapolis by itself. I think there's a big accountability problem in a lot of different areas.
26: 17-year-olds can still legally stay out until 1 a.m. on Fridays and Saturdays. Safety at the Marion County Jail is one of his top concerns. Ryan Hedrick reports on Southport Police Chief Tom Vaughn's announcement made this week.
29: Vaughn announced his sheriff campaign Monday and told Indy Politics deputies are concerned about
10: conditions inside the Marion County Jail.
11: It's not safe inside the jail for them. They're understaffed, so there's more prisoners than there is, you know, deputies. Some of them even want to see, you know, better programs for the inmates to help them.
10: In recent months, there have been reports of drug overdoses and attempted escapes inside the jail. 3 years ago, a deputy was killed inside the adult detention center's secure entrance area. Ryan Hedrick, Network Indiana.
26: And making his return to Indy for the first time in 8 years, Garth Brooks announced today that his tour this year will start at Gainbridge Fieldhouse. He'll have two shows, August 21st and 22nd. I'm Jarrett Lewis. 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
12: The Stark County Plan Commission will hold a meeting this evening, Wednesday, July 8th. I'm Becca Shepherd from the WKVI Information Center. The meeting will begin at 5:30 p.m. Central Time in the Annex 1 meeting room at 53 East Mount Street in Knox. The meeting will include a public hearing, during which commission members will consider a proposed resolution that would repeal the county's 2016 permit fee schedule and adopt a new schedule of fees for the Planning and Building Department. According to the agenda, the proposed changes are intended to address current departmental and administrative costs. Following public comment and board discussion, the commission could vote on whether to recommend approval of the updated fee schedule to the Stark County Commissioners. Under old business, the commission will revisit a proposed amendment to the county's contractor registration ordinance. This proposal would update the registration timeline and related information before the commission considers scheduling a public hearing on the amendment. Commission members will also continue discussions on proposed regulations for data processing, high-density computer facilities, and digital asset mining operations. According to the agenda, the board will review a draft ordinance and discuss whether to pursue a ban or regulations for those types of facilities. The commission is expected to provide staff with direction on how to proceed. The meeting agenda also includes staff reports, public comment, board comments, and adjournment. Members of the public will have an opportunity to comment during the meeting. Written statements may also be submitted up to 4 hours before the meeting and will be included in the official record. The public is invited to attend this meeting. Hunters can now apply for multiple reserved hunting opportunities through the Indiana Department of Natural Resources, with applications being accepted through Wednesday, July 29th. This current application period includes reserved dove hunts at participating fish and wildlife areas, teal and early Canada goose hunts on Indiana Private Lands Access or IPLA properties, youth deer hunts on IPLA properties, squirrel hunts at participating national wildlife refuges, and deer hunts at national wildlife refuges. Applications must be submitted online through the Indiana DNR's reserved hunt system. Late applications will not be accepted, and hunters must possess a valid hunting license for the hunt they are applying to enter. Hunters selected through the computerized drawing will be notified after the drawings have been completed and will also be able to view their results online. The reserved hunt program provides limited hunting opportunities at select public properties and participating private lands throughout Indiana, where access is managed through a random drawing. A complete list of participating properties and available hunts is available through the Indiana Department of Natural Resources Reserved Hunt webpage. Applications may be submitted through gooutdoorsin.com. I'm Becca Shepherd from the WKVI Information Center. 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
4: From the Tri-County Weather Center, I'm Bill Banks on All News 1520 WKVI. 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Tonight, clear skies with the temperature dropping down to 60. Tomorrow, sunny and 85. Tomorrow night, clear with a low in the mid-60s. Thursday, sunny skies with a 50% chance of showers and storms, high in the mid-80s. I'm Bill Banks. For your local forecast 24/7, visit WKVI.com.
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9: This is a Bloomberg Money Minute. Chipmaker shares taking a tumble today on renewed worries about massive spending on artificial intelligence after memory chipmaker Samsung posted record profits for last quarter, but investors wanted more, sending Samsung shares sharply lower in trading in Asia. And that sent chipmakers and AI stocks here lower as well. At the close, shares of Intel down nearly 10%, AMD down 6.5%. And with that, the Dow lost 131 points. The NASDAQ, with all those tech stocks, down 302. That's a more than 1% slide. The S&P down 34. The U.S. late today revoking a waiver that allowed Iran to sell its oil on the global marketplace, effective today. That's after new attacks on oil tankers this morning in the Strait of Hormuz, blowing apart a key part of the U.S. ceasefire agreement with Iran. That sent oil higher. And more than 14,000 Cadillac Vistique EVs are being recalled over the risk of a third-row seat that could possibly trap a child. Tom Busby, Bloomberg Radio.
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14: 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I'm CJ Miller, and this is Hoosier Ag Today News.
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14: 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Dr. Langemeyer notes the real hurdle may be that AI is a fragmented marketplace of separate software packages.
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14: 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I'm CJ Miller, Hoosier Ag Today News.
12: Turning now to funeral arrangements. 78-year-old Wayne Allen Christ of Winnemac passed away July 3rd. Private services will be held at Winnemac Cemetery McKinley Edition. Memorial contributions can be made to VFW Winnemac Post number 1728. Arrangements have been entrusted to Rand's Funeral Home and Crematory Winnemac Chapel in memory of 78-year-old Wayne Allen Christ of Winnemac. 75-year-old Velma J. Phoenix of Walkerton passed away July 1st. There will be a visitation held from 4 to 7 p.m. Eastern Time tomorrow, Thursday, July 9th, at Randall's Funeral Home, Coons Lake Chapel. Funeral services will begin 11 a.m. Eastern Time on Friday, July 10th at the funeral home, with visitation taking place 1 hour prior to the service. That's for 75-year-old Velma J. Finis of Walkerton. Helena C. Weaver Smith Rep, age 82, of Monterey, passed away July 4th. There will be a visitation from 5 to 8 p.m. Eastern Time tomorrow, Thursday, July 9th, at Frayne Mortuary in Winnemac. Funeral services will be held at 11 a.m. Eastern Time Friday, July 10th, also at Frayne Mortuary in Winnemac. Memorial contributions may be made to the funeral home to assist the family with final expenses for 82-year-old Helena C. Weaver Smith Rep of Monterey. 90-year-old Marianne Quillen of Knox passed away July 4th. Graveside services will take place this Friday, July 10th at 1 p.m. Central Time at Oak Park Cemetery in Knox. Brayman & Son Memorial Chapel of Knox is in charge of arrangements for 90-year-old Marianne Quillen of Knox. 93-year-old Norma Jean Tippy of Knox Bass Lake passed away July 5th. Funeral services will take place this Friday, July 10th, with visitation 2 hours prior to services at Our Redeemer Lutheran Church in Knox. In lieu of flowers, memorial contributions may be made to the Ronald McDonald House of Indianapolis for 93-year-old Norma Jean Tippy of Bass Lake. 72-year-old Sherry Ann Combs of Winnemac passed away July 1st. Cremation will take place at Frayne Crematory in Winnemac. The family will host a celebration of life on Friday, July 10th from 3 to 5 p.m. Eastern Time at the Winnemac VFW. In lieu of flowers, memorial contributions may be made to LifeWise Academy at Eastern Pulaski. Arrangements have been entrusted to Frayne Mortuary in Winnemac for 72-year-old Sherry Ann Combs of Winnemac. You can find complete obituary information online at WKVI.com.
4: From the Tri-County Weather Center, I'm Bill Banks on All News 1520 WKVI. 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Tonight, clear skies with the temperature dropping down to 60. Tomorrow, sunny and 85. Tomorrow night, clear with a low in the mid-60s. Thursday, sunny skies with a 50% chance of showers and storms, high in the mid-80s. I'm Bill Banks. For your local forecast 24/7, visit WKVI.com.
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21: ABC News, I'm Dave Packard. Another wave of missile attacks come for Iran Tuesday after the U.S. military claimed Iran targeted neutral ships in the Strait of Hormuz, violating the two countries' agreement made last month. ABC News contributor and former United States defense official Mick Mulroy.
22: They're going after the locations that Iran would use and is using to attack these commercial vessels. Basically, any commercial vessel that doesn't go through their approved route, not the U.S. Oman route, they attack. And I think the U.S. is trying to send a message that needs to stop.
21: At the NATO summit in Turkey, President Trump criticizing allies for not doing enough to support the U.S. war with Iran, but he did allow Turkey to buy new American F-35 fighter jets. After a new allegation of sexual assault was published earlier this week against Maine Democratic Senate candidate Graham Plattner, efforts to get the Senate hopeful to step down only appear to be growing louder now. At least 18 Democratic senators have called for him to drop out. This is ABC News. A judge blocks a DOJ subpoena for 2020 Fulton County election worker data.
23: Trump-appointed Judge William Ray described the subpoena as staggering, saying the request for information, including the names, residential addresses, telephone numbers, and other personal identifying information of all election workers involved in the 2020 election, was a, quote, arbitrary fishing expedition by the Trump administration. He noted that the statute of limitations for any crimes have already expired, and that the subpoena is likely to have a chilling effect on future poll workers. With Donald Trump continuing to cast doubt on the outcome of the 2020 election, the Department of Justice has spent the last year investigating Fulton County, including sending the subpoena in April and recently surging hundreds of FBI personnel to assist in the investigation. Peter Harlambus, ABC News.
21: New government data shows airlines in the U.S. spent $6.6 billion on jet fuel in May, the second straight month that costs surpassed the $6 billion mark. Dave Packer, ABC News.
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26: Upping the charge. You're listening to Network Indiana. I'm Jarrett Lewis. If you're someone who drives in Marion County, you will pay more to register your vehicles next year after the City County Council approved changes to vehicle fees Monday night. Councilor Andy Nielsen said the increase is needed to secure $50 million in state matching funds for road and infrastructure projects.
30: Constituents that I'm talking to, you know, they're paying for this one way or another, right? And so what we're doing is we are reducing the probability that this is going to be happening in the future, but still lays a kind of a pathway of more work to get done.
26: Most people will pay a $100 fee each year when they register their vehicle. Vehicles that fall under the county wheel tax will pay $240 a year. The changes start on January 1st, 2027. The Indianapolis City County Council did reject a proposal to tighten weekend curfew restrictions for 17-year-olds on Monday. Indy City County Councilor Michael Paul Hart.
31: This is a
0: effectively giving the tools to the officers and making sure that we're giving them that ability to have that level of accountability. I don't think this is going to solve the problem of crime in Indianapolis by itself. I think there is a big accountability problem in a lot of different areas.
26: 17-year-olds can still legally stay out until 1 a.m. on Fridays and Saturdays. Safety at the Marion County Jail is one of his top concerns. Ryan Hedrick reports on Southport Police Chief Tom Vaughn's announcement made this week.
1: Vaughn announced his sheriff campaign Monday and told Indy Politics deputies are concerned about conditions inside the Marion County Jail.
2: It's not safe inside the jail for them. They're understaffed, so there's more prisoners than there is, you know, deputies. Some of them even want to see, you know, better programs for the inmates to help them.
1: In recent months, there have been reports of drug overdoses and attempted escapes inside the jail. 3 years ago, a deputy was killed inside the adult detention center's secure entrance area. Ryan Hedrick, Network Indiana.
26: And making his return to Indy for the first time in 8 years, Garth Brooks announced today that his tour this year will start at Gainbridge Fieldhouse. He'll have two shows, August 21st and 22nd. I'm Jarrett Lewis. You're listening to Network Indiana.
3: The Stark County Plan Commission will hold a meeting this evening, Wednesday, July 8th. I'm Becca Shepherd from the WKVI Information Center. The meeting will begin at 5:30 p.m. Central Time in the Annex 1 meeting room at 53 East Mount Street in Knox. The meeting will include a public hearing, during which commission members will consider a proposed resolution that would repeal the county's 2016 permit fee schedule and adopt a new schedule of fees for the Planning and Building Department. According to the agenda, the proposed changes are intended to address current departmental and administrative costs. Following public comment and board discussion, the commission could vote on whether to recommend approval of the updated fee schedule to the Stark County Commissioners. Under old business, the commission will revisit a proposed amendment to the county's contractor registration ordinance. This proposal would update the registration timeline and related information before the commission considers scheduling a public hearing on the amendment. Commission members will also continue discussions on proposed regulations for data processing, high-density computer facilities, and digital asset mining operations. According to the agenda, the board will review a draft ordinance and discuss whether to pursue a ban or regulations for those types of facilities. The commission is expected to provide staff with direction on how to proceed. The meeting agenda also includes staff reports, public comment, board comments, and adjournment. Members of the public will have an opportunity to comment during the meeting. Written statements may also be submitted up to 4 hours before the meeting and will be included in the official record. The public is invited to attend this meeting. Hunters can now apply for multiple reserved hunting opportunities through the Indiana Department of Natural Resources, with applications being accepted through Wednesday, July 29th. This current application period includes reserved dove hunts at participating fish and wildlife areas, teal and early Canada goose hunts on Indiana Private Lands Access or IPLA properties, youth deer hunts on IPLA properties, squirrel hunts at participating national wildlife refuges, and deer hunts at national wildlife refuges. Applications must be submitted online through the Indiana DNR's reserved hunt system. Late applications will not be accepted, and hunters must possess a valid hunting license for the hunt they are applying to enter. Hunters selected through the computerized drawing will be notified after the drawings have been completed and will also be able to view their results online. The reserved hunt program provides limited hunting opportunities at select public properties and participating private lands throughout Indiana, where access is managed through a random drawing. A complete list of participating properties and available hunts is available through the Indiana Department of Natural Resources Reserved Hunt webpage. Applications may be submitted through gooutdoorsin.com. I'm Becca Shepherd from the WKVI Information Center. 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
8: 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Tonight, clear skies with the temperature dropping down to 60. Tomorrow, sunny and 85. Tomorrow night, clear with a low in the mid-60s. Thursday, sunny skies with a 50% chance of showers and storms, high in the mid-80s. I'm Bill Banks. For your local forecast 24/7, visit WKVI.com.
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9: This is a Bloomberg Money Minute. Chipmaker shares taking a tumble today on renewed worries about massive spending on artificial intelligence after memory chipmaker Samsung posted record profits for last quarter, but investors wanted more, sending Samsung shares sharply lower in trading in Asia, and that sent chipmakers and AI stocks here lower as well. At the close, shares of Intel down nearly 10%, AMD down 6.5%, and with that, the Dow lost 131 points. The NASDAQ, with all those tech stocks, down 302. That's a more than 1% slide. The S&P down 34. The U.S. late today revoking a waiver that allowed Iran to sell its oil on the global marketplace, effective today. That's after new attacks on oil tankers this morning in the Strait of Hormuz, blowing apart a key part of the U.S. ceasefire agreement with Iran. That sent oil higher. And more than 14,000 Cadillac Vistique EVs are being recalled over the risk of a third-row seat that could possibly trap a child. Tom Busby, Bloomberg Radio.
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4: 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Dr. Langemeyer notes the real hurdle may be that AI is a fragmented marketplace of separate software packages.
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4: 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I'm CJ Miller, Hoosier Ag Today News.
6: Turning now to funeral arrangements. 78-year-old Wayne Allen Christ of Winnemac passed away July 3rd. Private services will be held at Winnemac Cemetery McKinley Edition. Memorial contributions can be made to VFW Winnemac Post number 1728. Arrangements have been entrusted to Rand's Funeral Home and Crematory Winnemac Chapel in memory of 78-year-old Wayne Allen Christ of Winnemac. 75-year-old Velma J. Phoenix of Walkerton passed away July 1st. There will be a visitation held from 4 to 7 p.m. Eastern Time tomorrow, Thursday, July 9th, at Randall's Funeral Home, Coons Lake Chapel. Funeral services will begin 11 a.m. Eastern Time on Friday, July 10th, at the funeral home, with visitation taking place 1 hour prior to the service. That's for 75-year-old Velma J. Phoenix of Walkerton. Helena C. Weaver Smith Rep, age 82, of Monterey, passed away July 4th. There will be a visitation from 5 to 8 p.m. Eastern Time tomorrow, Thursday, July 9th, at Frayne Mortuary in Winnemac. Funeral services will be held at 11 a.m. Eastern Time Friday, July 10th, also at Frayne Mortuary in Winnemac. Memorial contributions may be made to the funeral home to assist the family with final expenses for 82-year-old Helena C. Weaver Smith Rep of Monterey. 90-year-old Marianne Quillen of Knox passed away July 4th. Graveside services will take place this Friday, July 10th at 1 p.m. Central Time at Oak Park Cemetery in Knox. Brayman & Son Memorial Chapel of Knox is in charge of arrangements for 90-year-old Marianne Quillen of Knox. 93-year-old Norma Jean Tippy of Knox Bass Lake passed away July 5th. Funeral services will take place this Friday, July 10th, with visitation 2 hours prior to services at Our Redeemer Lutheran Church in Knox. In lieu of flowers, memorial contributions may be made to the Ronald McDonald House of Indianapolis for 93-year-old Norma Jean Tippy of Bass Lake. 72-year-old Sherry Ann Combs of Winnemac passed away July 1st. Cremation will take place at Frayne Crematory in Winnemac. The family will host a celebration of life on Friday, July 10th from 3 to 5 p.m. Eastern Time at the Winnemac VFW. In lieu of flowers, memorial contributions may be made to LifeWise Academy at Eastern Pulaski. Arrangements have been entrusted to Frayne Mortuary in Winnemac for 72-year-old Sherry Ann Combs of Winnemac. You can find complete obituary information online at WKVI.com.
7: From the Tri-County Weather Center, I'm Bill Banks on All News 1520 WKVI. 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Tonight, clear skies with the temperature dropping down to 60. Tomorrow, sunny and 85. Tomorrow night, clear with a low in the mid-60s. Thursday, sunny skies with a 50% chance of showers and storms, high in the mid-80s. I'm Bill Banks. For your local forecast 24/7, visit WKVI.com.
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13: Network Indiana Sports, I'm Nathaniel Finch. The return is imminent for Indiana Fever star Caitlin Clark, who says as long as practice today goes as planned, she will play tomorrow night in Los Angeles against the Sparks. Clark has missed the last two games with a back injury and details what the return could look like.
14: Very hopeful for tomorrow, and obviously I think it'll be difficult for me to play both the this one on Wednesday and then obviously the one on Thursday, but we'll see. But just getting back into it, like I would assume I'd be on a minutes restriction tomorrow. Still hopefully over a little bit over 20 if I'm able to go. I feel like I will be, hopefully as practice goes well today.
13: It's Los Angeles tomorrow, then in Phoenix to play the Mercury on Thursday. This lengthy West Coast road trip wraps up on Sunday in Las Vegas. The Indiana Pacers get summer league action in Vegas underway this week, playing first on Friday, and among the roster will be last year's second-round pick, Talen Peter, who talks about where his game could improve this summer.
15: Being more of a playmaker, being more comfortable with the ball in my hands, being confident guarding the ball, all things that I got to be put in situations in the NBA and the G League last year that I kind of was able to realize where I stood, you know, in the league. So this summer has been big for me in terms of those things, and I'm excited to put it to work in summer league.
13: Heartbreak for the United States men's national team in the World Cup, falling to Belgium 4-1 in the round of 16. Though the United States run concludes, the tournament continues on in the continent. Today, one of the better comebacks in World Cup history as Argentina trailed Egypt 2-0, scoring three goals in just over 10 minutes to win 3-2. The tournament takes

0: the ceasefire.
1: Fox News' Kristen Goodwin, the U.S. says the strikes have now ended. Day two of preliminary hearings for Charlie Kirk's accused killer. Video footage submitted by prosecutors of suspect Tyler Robinson near the scene of the shooting will be shown over the objections of the defense.
2: The court rules that Exhibit 12.4 is admitted into evidence and shall be played in the courtroom.
1: That's the judge. 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
8: Upping the charge. You're listening to Network Indiana. I'm Jarrett Lewis. If you're someone who drives in Marion County, you will pay more to register your vehicles next year after the City County Council approved changes to vehicle fees Monday night. Councilor Andy Nielsen said the increase is needed to secure $50 million in state matching funds for road and infrastructure projects.
9: Constituents that I'm talking to, you know, they're paying for this one way or another, right? And so what we're doing is we are reducing the probability that this is going to be happening in the future, but still lays a kind of a pathway of more work to get done.
8: Most people will pay a $100 fee each year when they register their vehicle. Vehicles that fall under the county wheel tax will pay $240 a year. The changes start on January 1st, 2027. The Indianapolis City County Council did reject a proposal to tighten weekend curfew restrictions for 17-year-olds on Monday. Indy City County Councilor Michael Paul Hart.
10: This is effectively giving the tools to the officers and making sure that we're giving them that ability to have that level of accountability. I don't think this is going to solve the problem of crime in Indianapolis by itself. I think there's a big accountability problem in a lot of different areas.
8: 17-year-olds can still legally stay out until 1 a.m. on Fridays and Saturdays. Safety at the Marion County Jail is one of his top concerns. Ryan Hedrick reports on Southport Police Chief Tom Vaughn's announcement made this week.
11: Vaughn announced his sheriff campaign Monday and told Indy Politics deputies are concerned about conditions inside the Marion County Jail.
12: It's not safe inside the jail for them. They're understaffed, so there's more prisoners than there is, you know, deputies. Some of them even want to see, you know, better programs for the inmates to help them.
11: In recent months, there have been reports of drug overdoses and attempted escapes inside the jail. 3 years ago, a deputy was killed inside the adult detention center's secure entrance area. Ryan Hedrick, Network Indiana.
8: And making his return to Indy for the first time in 8 years, Garth Brooks announced today that his tour this year will start at Gainbridge Fieldhouse. He'll have two shows, August 21st and 22nd. I'm Jarrett Lewis. 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
13: Average gas prices continue to drop around the state. I'm Rusty Nixon, Max 98.3 FM News. Average gasoline prices in Indiana have fallen 16.9 cents a gallon in the last week, averaging $3.03 a gallon today. That's according to Gas Buddy's survey of 3,271 stations in Indiana. Prices in the state are 40.5 cents a gallon lower than a month ago. They stand 6.5 cents a gallon lower than a year ago. National average price of diesel has decreased 11.8 cents. Compared to a week ago, it stands at 4.758 a gallon. Locally, the lowest reported prices in several communities around Marshall County. Argus reporting 309. Bourbon also 309. Bremen at 299. Culver at 339. La Paz at 325. And Plymouth at 304. According to Gas Buddy price reports, cheapest station in Indiana was priced at $2.58 a gallon, while the most expensive at $5.09 a gallon. It's a difference of $2.51 a gallon. Gas Buddy's North America's trusted fuel savings platform, helping consumers fuel up for less for over 25 years at GasBuddy.com. A tax shakeup could be coming to Indiana.

0: Jeanette Cruz has more.
1: State Representative J.D. Prescott has proposed completely abolishing the state's property tax system and replacing it with a 7% sales tax on services. Speaking to WIBC's Ethan Hatcher and Brian Baker, Prescott says the change will wipe out administrative costs and spread the tax burden based on consumption.
2: It's a complete repeal of the property tax system, including the assessments, all business personal property taxes across the board for homeowners, for businesses, for rental properties, all property tax types.
1: Services like healthcare, dental, education, and daycare would remain exempt from the new service tax. Jeanette Cruz, Network Indiana.
0: The Culbertown Council will hold a pair of meetings at the town hall on Monday. First, there'll be a work session with members of the Max and Cucky Performing Arts Theater Foundation to discuss the theater project on Lakeshore Drive. After that meeting at 6:30 p.m., the Culbertown Council will have its regular session. The agenda includes a public hearing on an ordinance establishing a designated outdoor refreshment area, or DORA, on Main Street between Jefferson and Madison Streets. If approved, the ordinance would allow individuals 21 years of age or older to purchase alcoholic beverages from licensed vendors and carry them within the designated DORA boundaries on Main Street between Jefferson and Madison. Public hearing provides a formal opportunity for members of the public to offer comments and input regarding that proposed ordinance. Council will also hear department head reports and reports from the town manager and clerk treasurer. A tabled request at the June 15th meeting of the Marshall County Commissioners became a hot topic on social media, prompting President of the Commissioners, Stan Klotz, to address the issue at Monday's meeting.
3: The next day, he had a bunch of private donations. I think for the safety of the public, I was a little shocked and taken aback by some of the comments from the public. I know some people don't know what they don't know, and other people just want to create political points. So I'll just leave it at that. But the commissioners give every veteran that passes $100. That's automatic.
0: Steve Gorski had made a request on behalf of the Plymouth American Legion for county funding to place flags on veterans' graves throughout Marshall County. That was tabled at that time, with the commissioners pointing to the large amount of nonprofit funding requests and how they should be dealt with. His statement, Klotz highlighted a longstanding practice of the county.
3: Basically, last year in 2025, we give three times more than what that $1,500 request was. So to say that the commissioners don't, I don't want to be political, but to say the commissioners don't appreciate our veterans is very unfair and it's just flat false.
0: I'm Rusty Nixon, Max 98.3 FM News. 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
4: From the Tri-County Weather Center, I'm Bill Banks on All News 1520 WKVI. 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Tonight, clear skies with the temperature dropping down to 60. Tomorrow, sunny and 85. Tomorrow night, clear with a low in the mid-60s. Thursday, sunny skies with a 50% chance of showers and storms, high in the mid-80s. I'm Bill Banks. For your local forecast 24/7, visit WKVI.com.
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9: This is a Bloomberg Money Minute. Chipmaker shares taking a tumble today on renewed worries about massive spending on artificial intelligence after memory chipmaker Samsung posted record profits for last quarter, but investors wanted more, sending Samsung shares sharply lower in trading in Asia, and that sent chipmakers and AI stocks here lower as well. At the close, shares of Intel down nearly 10%, AMD down 6.5%, and with that, the Dow lost 131 points. The NASDAQ, with all those tech stocks, down 302. That's a more than 1% slide. The S&P down 34. The U.S. late today revoking a waiver that allowed Iran to sell its oil on the global marketplace, effective today. That's after new attacks on oil tankers this morning in the Strait of Hormuz, blowing apart a key part of the U.S. ceasefire agreement with Iran that sent oil higher. And more than 14,000 Cadillac Vistique EVs are being recalled over the risk of a third-row seat that could possibly trap a child. Tom Busby, Bloomberg Radio.
10: This is Kurt Lancaster from the Texas Farm Bureau Radio Network. Hoosier Ag Today's founder, Gary Troit, was recently honored with a Farm Broadcaster of the Year Award from our National Association of Farm Broadcasting. A big Texas hats off to you, Gary. Speaking for my fellow farm broadcasters, the 65 Indiana radio stations that have aired Gary's Indiana reports, many for the last three decades, and thousands of Hoosier farmers and rural listeners. Congratulations, Gary, on a job well done.
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9: 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I'm CJ Miller, and this is Hoosier Ag Today News.
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9: And that's Dr. Michael Langemeyer, director of the Purdue Center for Commercial Agriculture. As part of the latest Purdue Ag Economy Barometer Survey, farmers say they still aren't convinced that artificial intelligence can help on the farm. Dr. Langemeyer notes the real hurdle may be that AI is a fragmented marketplace of separate software packages.
22: That's how I think AI suppliers are going to have to pitch this, is AI as a way to combine data from all those different tools and make a decision with all the data rather than just pieces of the data.
9: Read the full story and check out more of my conversation with Dr. Michael Langemeyer with Purdue University at HoosierAgToday.com. I'm CJ Miller, Hoosier Ag Today News.
0: Average gas prices continue to drop around the state. I'm Rusty Nixon, Max 98.3 FM News. Average gasoline prices in Indiana have fallen 16.9 cents a gallon in the last week, averaging $3.03 a gallon today. That's according to Gas Buddy's survey of 3,271 stations in Indiana. Prices in the state are 40.5 cents a gallon lower than a month ago. They stand 6.5 cents a gallon lower than a year ago. National average price of diesel has decreased 11.8 cents compared to a week ago. It stands at 4.758 a gallon. Locally, the lowest reported prices in several communities around Marshall County. Argus reporting 309. Bourbon also 309. Bremen at 299, Culver at 339, La Paz at 325, and Plymouth at 304. According to Gas Buddy price reports, cheapest station in Indiana was priced at $2.58 a gallon, while the most expensive at $5.09 a gallon. It's a difference of $2.51 a gallon. Gas Buddy's North America's trusted fuel savings platform, helping consumers fuel up for less for over 25 years at GasBuddy.com. A tax shakeup could be coming to Indiana. Jeanette Cruz has more.
1: State Representative J.D. Prescott has proposed completely abolishing the state's property tax system and replacing it with a 7% sales tax on services. Speaking to WIBC's Ethan Hatcher and Brian Baker, Prescott says the change will wipe out administrative costs and spread the tax burden based on consumption.
2: It's a complete repeal of the property tax system, including the assessments, all business personal property taxes across the board for homeowners, for businesses, for rental properties, all property tax types.
1: Services like healthcare, dental, education, and daycare would remain exempt from the new service tax. Jeanette Cruz, Network Indiana.
0: The Culbertown Council will hold a pair of meetings at the town hall on Monday. First, there'll be a work session with members of the Max and Cucky Performing Arts Theater Foundation to discuss the theater project on Lakeshore Drive. After that meeting at 6:30 p.m., the Culbertown Council will have its regular session. The agenda includes a public hearing on an ordinance establishing a designated outdoor refreshment area, or DORA, on Main Street between Jefferson and Madison Streets. If approved, the ordinance would allow individuals 21 years of age or older to purchase alcoholic beverages from licensed vendors and carry them within the designated DORA boundaries on Main Street between Jefferson and Madison. Public hearing provides a formal opportunity for members of the public to offer comments and input regarding that proposed ordinance. Council will also hear department head reports and reports from the town manager and clerk treasurer. A tabled request at the June 15th meeting of the Marshall County Commissioners became a hot topic on social media, prompting President of the Commissioners, Stan Klotz, to address the issue at Monday's meeting.
3: The next day, he had a bunch of private donations. I think for the safety of the public, I was a little shocked and taken aback by some of the comments of the public. I know some people don't know what they don't know, and other people just want to create political points. So I'll just leave it at that. But the Commissioners give every veteran that passes $100. That's automatic.
0: Steve Gorski had made a request on behalf of the Plymouth American Legion for county funding to place flags on veterans' graves throughout Marshall County. That was tabled at that time, with the commissioners pointing to the large amount of nonprofit funding requests and how they should be dealt with. His statement, Klotz highlighted a longstanding practice of the county.
3: Basically, last year in 2025, we give them three times more than what that $1,500 request was. So to say that the commissioners don't, I don't want to be political, but to say the commissioners don't appreciate our veterans is very unfair, and it's just flat false.
0: I'm Rusty Nixon, Max 98.3 FM News. 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
4: From the Tri-County Weather Center, I'm Bill Banks on All News 1520 WKVI. 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Tonight, clear skies with the temperature dropping down to 60. Tomorrow, sunny and 85. Tomorrow night, clear with a low in the mid-60s. Thursday, sunny skies with a 50% chance of showers and storms, high in the mid-80s. I'm Bill Banks. For your local forecast 24/7, visit WKVI.com.
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0: ABC News, I'm Dave Packard. Another wave of missile attacks come for Iran Tuesday after the U.S. military claimed Iran targeted neutral ships in the Strait of Hormuz, violating the two countries' agreement made last month. ABC News contributor and former United States defense official Mick Mulroy.
1: They're going after the locations that Iran would use and is using to attack these commercial vessels. Basically, any commercial vessel that doesn't go through their approved route, not the U.S. Oman route, they attack. And I think the U.S. is trying to send a message that needs to stop.
0: At the NATO summit in Turkey, President Trump criticizing allies for not doing enough to support the U.S. war with Iran, but he did allow Turkey to buy new American F-35 fighter jets. After a new allegation of sexual assault was published earlier this week against Maine Democratic Senate candidate Graham Plattner, efforts to get the Senate hopeful to step down only appear to be growing louder now. At least 18 Democratic senators have called for him to drop out. This is ABC News. A judge blocks a DOJ subpoena for 2020 Fulton County election worker data.
2: Trump-appointed Judge William Ray described the subpoena as staggering, saying the request for information, including the names, residential addresses, telephone numbers, and other personal identifying information of all election workers involved in the 2020 election, was a, quote, arbitrary fishing expedition by the Trump administration. He noted that the statute of limitations for any crimes have already expired, and that the subpoena is likely to have a chilling effect on future poll workers. With Donald Trump continuing to cast doubt on the outcome of the 2020 election, the Department of Justice has spent the last year investigating Fulton County, including sending the subpoena in April and recently surging hundreds of FBI personnel to assist in the investigation. Peter Harlambous, ABC News.
0: New government data shows airlines in the U.S. spent $6.6 billion on jet fuel in May, the second straight month that costs surpassed the $6 billion mark. Dave Packer, ABC News.
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7: Upping the charge. You're listening to Network Indiana. I'm Jarrett Lewis. If you're someone who drives in Marion County, you will pay more to register your vehicles next year after the City County Council approved changes to vehicle fees Monday night. Councilor Andy Nielsen said the increase is needed to secure $50 million in state matching funds for road and infrastructure projects.
8: Constituents that I'm talking to, you know, they're paying for this one way or another, right? And so what we're doing is we are reducing the probability that this is going to be happening in the future, but still lays a kind of a pathway of more work to get done.
7: Most people will pay a $100 fee each year when they register their vehicle. Vehicles that fall under the county wheel tax will pay $240 a year. The changes start on January 1st, 2027. The Indianapolis City County Council did reject a proposal to tighten weekend curfew restrictions for 17-year-olds on Monday. Indy City County Councilor Michael Paul Hart.
9: This is effectively giving the tools to the officers and making sure that we're giving them that ability to have that level of accountability. I don't think this is going to solve the problem of crime in Indianapolis by itself. I think there is a big accountability problem in a lot of different areas.
7: 17-year-olds can still legally stay out until 1 a.m. on Fridays and Saturdays. Safety at the Marion County Jail is one of his top concerns. Ryan Hedrick reports on Southport Police Chief Tom Vaughn's announcement made this week.
10: Vaughn announced his sheriff campaign Monday and told Indy Politics deputies are concerned about conditions inside the Marion County Jail.
11: It's not safe inside the jail for them. They're understaffed, so there's more prisoners than there is, you know, deputies. Some of them even want to see, you know, better programs for the inmates to help them.
10: In recent months, there have been reports of drug overdoses and attempted escapes inside the jail. 3 years ago, a deputy was killed inside the adult detention center's secure entrance area. Ryan Hedrick, Network Indiana.
7: And making his return to Indy for the first time in 8 years, Garth Brooks announced today that his tour this year will start at Gainbridge Fieldhouse. He'll have two shows, August 21st and 22nd. I'm Jarrett Lewis. You're listening to Network Indiana.
12: The Stark County Plan Commission will hold a meeting this evening, Wednesday, July 8th. I'm Becca Shepherd from the WKVI Information Center. The meeting will begin at 5:30 p.m. Central Time in the Annex 1 meeting room at 53 East Mound Street in Knox. The meeting will include a public hearing, during which commission members will consider a proposed resolution that would repeal the county's 2016 permit fee schedule and adopt a new schedule of fees for the Planning and Building Department. According to the agenda, the proposed changes are intended to address current departmental and administrative costs. Following public comment and board discussion, the commission could vote on whether to recommend approval of the updated fee schedule to the Stark County Commissioners. Under old business, the commission will revisit a proposed amendment to the county's contractor registration ordinance. This proposal would update the registration timeline and related information before the commission considers scheduling a public hearing on the amendment. Commission members will also continue discussions on proposed regulations for data processing, high-density computer facilities, and digital asset mining operations. According to the agenda, the board will review a draft ordinance and discuss whether to pursue a ban or regulations for those types of facilities. The commission is expected to provide staff with direction on how to proceed. The meeting agenda also includes staff reports, public comment, board comments, and adjournment. Members of the public will have an opportunity to comment during the meeting. Written statements may also be submitted up to 4 hours before the meeting and will be included in the official record. The public is invited to attend this meeting. Hunters can now apply for multiple reserved hunting opportunities through the Indiana Department of Natural Resources, with applications being accepted through Wednesday, July 29th. This current application period includes reserved dove hunts at participating fish and wildlife areas, teal and early Canada goose hunts on Indiana Private Lands Access or IPLA properties, youth deer hunts on IPLA properties, squirrel hunts at participating national wildlife refuges, and deer hunts at national wildlife refuges. Applications must be submitted online through the Indiana DNR's reserved hunt system. Late applications will not be accepted, and hunters must possess a valid hunting license for the hunt they are applying to enter. Hunters selected through the computerized drawing will be notified after the drawings have been completed and will also be able to view their results online. The reserved hunt program provides limited hunting opportunities at select public properties and participating private lands throughout Indiana, where access is managed through a random drawing. A complete list of participating properties and available hunts is available through the Indiana Department of Natural Resources Reserved Hunt webpage. Applications may be submitted through gooutdoorsin.com. I'm Becca Shepherd from the WKVI Information Center. 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
13: From the Tri-County Weather Center, I'm Bill Banks on All News 1520 WKVI. 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Tonight, clear skies with the temperature dropping down to 60. Tomorrow, sunny and 85. Tomorrow night, clear with a low in the mid-60s. Thursday, sunny skies with a 50% chance of showers and storms, high in the mid-80s. I'm Bill Banks. For your local forecast 24/7, visit WKVI.com.
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18: This is a Bloomberg Money Minute. Chipmaker shares taking a tumble today on renewed worries about massive spending on artificial intelligence after memory chipmaker Samsung posted record profits for last quarter, but investors wanted more, sending Samsung shares sharply lower in trading in Asia, and that sent chipmakers and AI stocks here lower as well. At the close, shares of Intel down nearly 10%, AMD down 6.5%, and with that, the Dow lost 131 points. The NASDAQ, with all those tech stocks, down 302. That's a more than 1% slide. The S&P down 34. The U.S. late today revoking a waiver that allowed Iran to sell its oil on the global marketplace, effective today. That's after new attacks on oil tankers this morning in the Strait of Hormuz, blowing apart a key part of the U.S. ceasefire agreement with Iran.
10: That sent oil higher. And more than 14,000 Cadillac Vistique EVs are being recalled over the risk of a third-row seat that could possibly trap a child. Tom Busby, Bloomberg Radio.
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10: Why farmers still don't trust AI despite shrinking profits. I'm CJ Miller, and this is Hoosier Ag Today News.
23: I think what's going on here is people know about artificial intelligence, but they're not exactly sure how to use it.
10: And that's Dr. Michael Langemeyer, director of the Purdue Center for Commercial Agriculture. As part of the latest Purdue Ag Economy Barometer survey, farmers say they still aren't convinced that artificial intelligence can help on the farm. Dr. Langemeyer notes the real hurdle may be that AI is a fragmented marketplace of separate software packages.
23: That's how I think AI suppliers are going to have to pitch this, is AI is a way to combine data from all those different tools and make a decision with all the data rather than just pieces of the data.
10: Read the full story and check out more of my conversation with Dr. Michael Langemeyer with Purdue University at HoosierAgToday.com. I'm CJ Miller, Hoosier Ag Today News.
12: Turning now to funeral arrangements. 78-year-old Wayne Allen Christ of Winnemac passed away July 3rd. Private services will be held at Winnemac Cemetery, McKinley Edition. Memorial contributions can be made to VFW Winnemac Post number 1728. Arrangements have been entrusted to Rand's Funeral Home and Crematory, Winnemac Chapel, in memory of 78-year-old Wayne Allen Christ of Winnemac. 75-year-old Velma J. Phoenix of Walkerton passed away July 1st. There will be a visitation held from 4 to 7 p.m. Eastern Time tomorrow, Thursday, July 9th, at Randall's Funeral Home, Coons Lake Chapel. Funeral services will begin 11 a.m. Eastern Time on Friday, July 10th, at the funeral home, with visitation taking place 1 hour prior to the service. That's for 75-year-old Velma J. Phoenix of Walkerton. Helena C. Weaver-Smith Rep, age 82, of Monterey, passed away July 4th. There will be a visitation from 5 to 8 p.m. Eastern Time tomorrow, Thursday, July 9th, at Frayne Mortuary in Winnemac. Funeral services will be held at 11 a.m. Eastern Time Friday, July 10th, also at Frayne Mortuary in Winnemac. Memorial contributions may be made to the funeral home to assist the family with final expenses for 82-year-old Helena C. Weaver Smith Rep of Monterey. 90-year-old Marianne Quillen of Knox passed away July 4th. Graveside services will take place this Friday, July 10th at 1 p.m. Central Time at Oak Park Cemetery in Knox. Brayman & Son Memorial Chapel of Knox is in charge of arrangements for 90-year-old Marianne Quillen of Knox. 93-year-old Norma Jean Tippy of Knox Bass Lake passed away July 5th. Funeral services will take place this Friday, July 10th, with visitation 2 hours prior to services at Our Redeemer Lutheran Church in Knox. In lieu of flowers, memorial contributions may be made to the Ronald McDonald House of Indianapolis for 93-year-old Norma Jean Tippy of Bass Lake. 72-year-old Sherry Ann Combs of Winnemac passed away July 1st. Cremation will take place at Frame Crematory in Winnemac. The family will host a celebration of life on Friday, July 10th from 3 to 5 p.m. Eastern Time at the Winnemac VFW. In lieu of flowers, memorial contributions may be made to LifeWise Academy at Eastern Pulaski. Arrangements have been entrusted to Frayne Mortuary in Winnemac for 72-year-old Sherry Ann Combs of Winnemac. You can find complete obituary information online at WKVI.com.
0: 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Tonight, clear skies with the temperature dropping down to 60. Tomorrow, sunny and 85. Tomorrow night, clear with a low in the mid-60s. Thursday, sunny skies with a 50% chance of showers and storms, high in the mid-80s. I'm Bill Banks. For your local forecast 24/7, visit WKVI.com.
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1: ABC News, I'm Dave Packer. Growing calls for Maine Democrat Graham Plattner to drop out of a Senate race following new claims of sexual assault. The state's Democratic Party confirmed reports that Plattner's campaign has been trying to influence the process for selecting a replacement Senate nominee, but the Plattner camp is saying at no point has the campaign tried to put its finger on the scale. In New York City, Building Commissioner Ahmed Tegani confirmed Tuesday night that ongoing efforts to temporarily stabilize an under-construction buckling high-rise in Midtown Manhattan are going well.
2: We have been able to bring in a plan and materials to stabilize the impacted floors and looking to extend that stability plan to other parts of the building.
1: The U.S. escalating tensions with Iran and Tuesday launching new strikes after they say neutral ships were targeted in the Strait of Hormuz. This is ABC News. A California judge is allowing a class action lawsuit against United Airlines to proceed. It was filed by a passenger alleging the airline knowingly charged extra for a window seat that didn't have a window. Waymo says no way to a pair of unruly passengers.
3: Two 15-year-olds were in a heap of trouble for what they allegedly were doing in a self-driving Waymo. Apparently, the interior cameras caught them drinking and shooting from the vehicle. Waymo then called the police in San Mateo, California. Cops pulled the car over and found the teens with libations and a gun that shoots water beads. A police statement says that while these are bad ideas, at least the kids had the sense to use a Waymo because driving themselves, while impaired, would have made this a lot worse. Wayne Cabot, ABC News.
1: A homeowner in Connecticut captured on surveillance his dog Bella chasing away a black bear as it charged his 6-year-old son over the weekend. Jeffrey Tazera says Bella bit the bear in its behind before it ran into the woods. Dave Packer, ABC News.
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0: upping the charge. You're listening to Network Indiana. I'm Jarrett Lewis. If you're someone who drives in Marion County, you will pay more to register your vehicles next year after the City County Council approved changes to vehicle fees Monday night. Councilor Andy Nielsen said the increase is needed to secure $50 million in state matching funds for road and infrastructure projects.
1: Constituents that I'm talking to, you know, they're paying for this one way or another, right? And so what we're doing is we are reducing the probability that this is going to be happening in the future, but still lays a kind of a pathway of more work to get done.
0: Most people will pay a $100 fee each year when they register their vehicle. Vehicles that fall under the county wheel tax will pay $240 a year. The changes start on January 1st, 2027. The Indianapolis City County Council did reject a proposal to tighten weekend curfew restrictions for 17-year-olds on Monday. Indy City County Councilor Michael Paul Hart.
2: This is effectively giving the tools to the officers and making sure that we're giving them that ability to have that level of accountability. I don't think this is going to solve the problem of crime in Indianapolis by itself. I think there's a big accountability problem in a lot of different areas.
0: 17-year-olds can still legally stay out until 1 a.m. on Fridays and Saturdays. Safety at the Marion County Jail is one of his top concerns. Ryan Hedrick reports on Southport Police Chief Tom Vaughn's announcement made this week.
3: Vaughn announced his sheriff campaign Monday and told Indy Politics deputies are concerned about conditions inside the Marion County Jail.
4: It's not safe inside the jail for them. They're understaffed, so there's more prisoners than there is, you know, deputies. Some of them even want to see, you know, better programs for the inmates to help them.
3: In recent months, there have been reports of drug overdoses and attempted escapes inside the jail. 3 years ago, a deputy was killed inside the adult detention center's secure entrance area. Ryan Hedrick, Network Indiana.
0: And making his return to Indy for the first time in 8 years, Garth Brooks announced today that his tour this year will start at Gainbridge Fieldhouse. He'll have two shows, August 21st and 22nd. I'm Jarrett Lewis. You're listening to Network Indiana.
5: The Stark County Plan Commission will hold a meeting this evening, Wednesday, July 8th. I'm Becca Shepherd from the WKVI Information Center. The meeting will begin at 5:30 p.m. Central Time in the Annex 1 meeting room at 53 East Mount Street in Knox. The meeting will include a public hearing, during which commission members will consider a proposed resolution that would repeal the county's 2016 permit fee schedule and adopt a new schedule of fees for the Planning and Building Department. According to the agenda, the proposed changes are intended to address current departmental and administrative costs. Following public comment and board discussion, the commission could vote on whether to recommend approval of the updated fee schedule to the Stark County Commissioners. Under old business, the commission will revisit a proposed amendment to the county's contractor registration ordinance. This proposal would update the registration timeline and related information before the commission considers scheduling a public hearing on the amendment. Commission members will also continue discussions on proposed regulations for data processing, high-density computer facilities, and digital asset mining operations. According to the agenda, the board will review a draft ordinance and discuss whether to pursue a ban or regulations for those types of facilities. The commission is expected to provide staff with direction on how to proceed. The meeting agenda also includes staff reports, public comment, board comments, and adjournment. Members of the public will have an opportunity to comment during the meeting. Written statements may also be submitted up to 4 hours before the meeting and will be included in the official record. The public is invited to attend this meeting. Hunters can now apply for multiple reserved hunting opportunities through the Indiana Department of Natural Resources, with applications being accepted through Wednesday, July 29th. This current application period includes reserved dove hunts at participating fish and wildlife areas, teal and early Canada goose hunts on Indiana Private Lands Access or IPLA properties, youth deer hunts on IPLA properties, squirrel hunts at participating national wildlife refuges, and deer hunts at national wildlife refuges. Applications must be submitted online through the Indiana DNR's reserved hunt system. Late applications will not be accepted, and hunters must possess a valid hunting license for the hunt they are applying to enter. Hunters selected through the computerized drawing will be notified after the drawings have been completed and will also be able to view their results online. The reserved hunt program provides limited hunting opportunities at select public properties and participating private lands throughout Indiana, where access is managed through a random drawing. A complete list of participating properties and available hunts is available through the Indiana Department of Natural Resources Reserved Hunt webpage. Applications may be submitted through gooutdoorsin.com. I'm Becca Shepherd from the WKVI Information Center. 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
6: From the Tri-County Weather Center, I'm Bill Banks on All News 1520 WKVI. 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Tonight, clear skies with the temperature dropping down to 60. Tomorrow, sunny and 85. Tomorrow night, clear with a low in the mid-60s. Thursday, sunny skies with a 50% chance of showers and storms, high in the mid-80s. I'm Bill Banks. For your local forecast 24/7, visit WKVI.com.
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3: This is a Bloomberg Money Minute. Chipmaker shares taking a tumble today on renewed worries about massive spending on artificial intelligence after memory chipmaker Samsung posted record profits for last quarter, but investors wanted more, sending Samsung shares sharply lower in trading in Asia, and that sent chipmakers and AI stocks here lower as well. At the close, shares of Intel down nearly 10%, AMD down 6.5%, and with that, the Dow lost 131 points. The NASDAQ, with all those tech stocks, down 302. That's a more than 1% slide. The S&P down 34. The U.S. late today revoking a waiver that allowed Iran to sell its oil on the global marketplace, effective today. That's after new attacks on oil tankers this morning in the Strait of Hormuz, blowing apart a key part of the U.S. ceasefire agreement with Iran. That sent oil higher. And more than 14,000 Cadillac Vistique EVs are being recalled over the risk of a third-row seat that could possibly trap a child. Tom Busby, Bloomberg Radio.
10: 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It's missing a leg, but that's all right. Whatever. Washers and dryers from a laundromat. Oh, wow, and check this out. 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
15: 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I'm CJ Miller, and this is Hoosier Ag Today News.
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15: And that's Dr. Michael Langemeyer, director of the Purdue Center for Commercial Agriculture. As part of the latest Purdue Ag Economy Barometer survey, farmers say they still aren't convinced that artificial intelligence can help on the farm. Dr. Langemeyer notes the real hurdle may be that AI is a fragmented marketplace of separate software packages.
16: That's how I think AI suppliers are going to have to pitch this, is AI as a way to combine data from all those different tools and make a decision with all the data rather than just pieces of the data.
15: Read the full story and check out more of my conversation with Dr. Michael Langemeyer with Purdue University at HoosierAgToday.com. I'm CJ Miller, Hoosier Ag Today News.
5: Turning now to funeral arrangements. 78-year-old Wayne Allen Christ of Winnemac passed away July 3rd. Private services will be held at Winnemac Cemetery McKinley Edition. Memorial contributions can be made to VFW Winnemac Post number 1728. Arrangements have been entrusted to Rand's Funeral Home and Crematory Winnemac Chapel in memory of 78-year-old Wayne Allen Christ of Winnemac. 75-year-old Velma J. Fenis of Walkerton passed away July 1st. There will be a visitation held from 4 to 7 p.m. Eastern Time tomorrow, Thursday, July 9th, at Randall's Funeral Home, Coons Lake Chapel. Funeral services will begin 11 a.m. Eastern Time on Friday, July 10th, at the funeral home, with visitation taking place 1 hour prior to the service. That's for 75-year-old Velma J. Fenis of Walkerton. Helena C. Weaver Smith Rep, age 82, of Monterey, passed away July 4th. There will be a visitation from 5 to 8 p.m. Eastern Time tomorrow, Thursday, July 9th, at Frayne Mortuary in Winnemac. Funeral services will be held at 11 a.m. Eastern Time Friday, July 10th, also at Frayne Mortuary in Winnemac. Memorial contributions may be made to the funeral home to assist the family with final expenses for 82-year-old Helena C. Weaver Smith Rep of Monterey. 90-year-old Marianne Quillen of Knox passed away July 4th. Graveside services will take place this Friday, July 10th at 1 p.m. Central Time at Oak Park Cemetery in Knox. Brayman & Son Memorial Chapel of Knox is in charge of arrangements for 90-year-old Marianne Quillen of Knox. 93-year-old Norma Jean Tippy of Knox Bass Lake passed away July 5th. Funeral services will take place this Friday, July 10th, with visitation 2 hours prior to services at Our Redeemer Lutheran Church in Knox. In lieu of flowers, memorial contributions may be made to the Ronald McDonald House of Indianapolis for 93-year-old Norma Jean Tippy of Bass Lake. 72-year-old Sherry Ann Combs of Winnemac passed away July 1st. Cremation will take place at Frayne Crematory in Winnemac. The family will host a celebration of life on Friday, July 10th from 3 to 5 p.m. Eastern Time at the Winnemac VFW. In lieu of flowers, memorial contributions may be made to LifeWise Academy at Eastern Pulaski. Arrangements have been entrusted to Frayne Mortuary in Winnemac for 72-year-old Sherry Ann Combs of Winnemac. You can find complete obituary information online at WKVI.com.
6: From the Tri-County Weather Center, I'm Bill Banks on All News 1520 WKVI. 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Tonight, clear skies with the temperature dropping down to 60. Tomorrow, sunny and 85. Tomorrow night, clear with a low in the mid-60s. Thursday, sunny skies with a 50% chance of showers and storms, high in the mid-80s. I'm Bill Banks. For your local forecast 24/7, visit WKVI.com.
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18: Network Indiana Sports, I'm Nathaniel Finch. The return is imminent for Indiana Fever star Caitlin Clark, who says as long as practice today goes as planned, she will play tomorrow night in Los Angeles against the Sparks. Clark has missed the last two games with a back injury and details what the return could look like.
19: Very hopeful for tomorrow, and obviously I think it'll be difficult for me to play both the, you know, this one on Wednesday and then obviously the one on Thursday, but we'll see. But just

0: quicker, being more comfortable with the ball in my hands, being confident guarding the ball, all things that I got to be put in situations in the NBA and the G League last year that I kind of was able to realize where I stood, you know, in the league. So this summer has been big for me in terms of those things, and I'm excited to put it to work in summer league.
1: Heartbreak for the United States men's national team in the World Cup, falling to Belgium 4-1 in the round of 16. Though the United States run concludes, the tournament continues on in the continent. Today, one of the better comebacks in World Cup history, as Argentina trailed Egypt 2-0, scoring three goals in just over 10 minutes to win 3-2. The tournament takes a day off. No games scheduled for tomorrow. Nathaniel Finch, Network Indiana.
2: Fox News, I'm Sue Guzman. The Pentagon launching 80 strikes against Iran Tuesday, claiming it was in response to Tehran attacking three commercial vessels in the Strait of Hormuz. Washington also targeting Iran economically. Fox's Mark Meredith.
3: The White House also going the extra mile to punish Iran where it would hurt them financially. They're revoking a waiver which would have allowed Iran to sell its oil.
2: And Iran's top joint military command vowing to deliver a crushing response after the U.S. launched the strikes, calling it a blatant act of aggression. A deadly shooting involving an immigration agent under investigation in Texas.
4: The Department of Homeland Security says ICE officers were trying to arrest Lorenzo Salgado Araujo, a Mexican national it says was in the U.S. illegally when he allegedly rammed his car into an ICE enforcement vehicle. The agency goes on to explain the ICE officer fired his weapon in self-defense, striking the driver.
2: Fox's Kristen Goodwin, America. 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
9: Upping the charge. You're listening to Network Indiana. I'm Jarrett Lewis. If you're someone who drives in Marion County, you will pay more to register your vehicles next year after the City County Council approved changes to vehicle fees Monday night. Councilor Andy Nielsen said the increase is needed to secure $50 million in state matching funds for road and infrastructure projects.
10: Constituents that I'm talking to, you know, they're paying for this one way or another, right? And so what we're doing is we are reducing the probability that this is going to be happening in the future, but still lays a kind of a pathway of more work to get done.
9: Most people will pay a $100 fee each year when they register their vehicle. Vehicles that fall under the county wheel tax will pay $240 a year. The changes start on January 1st, 2027. The Indianapolis City County Council did reject a proposal to tighten weekend curfew restrictions for 17-year-olds on Monday. Indy City County Councilor Michael Paul Hart.
11: This is effectively giving the tools to the officers and making sure that we're giving them that ability to have that level of accountability. I don't think this is going to solve the problem of crime in Indianapolis by itself. I think there is a big accountability problem in a lot of different areas.
9: 17-year-olds can still legally stay out until 1 a.m. on Fridays and Saturdays. Safety at the Marion County Jail is one of his top concerns. Ryan Hedrick reports on Southport Police Chief Tom Vaughn's announcement made this week.
12: Vaughn announced his sheriff campaign Monday and told Indy Politics deputies are concerned about conditions inside the Marion County Jail.
13: It's not safe inside the jail for them. They're understaffed, so there's more prisoners than there is, you know, deputies. Some of them even want to see, you know, better programs for the inmates to help them.
12: In recent months, there have been reports of drug overdoses and attempted escapes inside the jail 3 years ago.

0: A deputy was killed inside the adult detention center's secure entrance area. Ryan Hedrick, Network Indiana.
1: And making his return to Indy for the first time in 8 years, Garth Brooks announced today that his tour this year will start at Gainbridge Fieldhouse. He'll have two shows, August 21st and 22nd. I'm Jarrett Lewis. 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
2: Average gas prices continue to drop around the state. I'm Rusty Nixon, Max 98.3 FM News. Average gasoline prices in Indiana have fallen 16.9 cents a gallon in the last week, averaging $3.03 a gallon today. That's according to Gas Buddy's survey of 3,271 stations in Indiana. Prices in the state are 40.5 cents a gallon lower than a month ago. They stand 6.5 cents a gallon lower than a year ago. National average price of diesel has decreased 11.8 cents compared to a week ago. It stands at 4.758 a gallon. Locally, the lowest reported prices in several communities around Marshall County. Argus reporting 309. Bourbon also 309. Bremen at 299. Culver at 339. La Paz at 325. And Plymouth at 304. According to Gas Buddy price reports, cheapest station in Indiana was priced at $2.58 a gallon, while the most expensive at $5.09 a gallon. It's a difference of $2.51 a gallon. Gas Buddy's North America's trusted fuel savings platform, helping consumers fuel up for less for over 25 years at GasBuddy.com. A tax shakeup could be coming to Indiana. Jeanette Cruz has more.
3: State Representative J.D. Prescott has proposed completely abolishing the state's property tax system and replacing it with a 7% sales tax on services. Speaking to WIBC's Ethan Hatcher and Brian Baker, Prescott says the change will wipe out administrative costs and spread the tax burden based on consumption.
4: It's a complete repeal of the property tax system, including the assessments, all business personal property taxes across the board for homeowners, for businesses, for rental properties, all property tax types.
3: Services like healthcare, dental, education, and daycare would remain exempt from the new service tax. Jeanette Cruz, Network Indiana.
2: The Culver Town Council will hold a pair of meetings at the town hall on Monday. First, there'll be a work session with members of the Max and Cucky Performing Arts Theater Foundation to discuss the theater project on Lakeshore Drive. After that meeting at 6:30 p.m., the Culver Town Council will have its regular session. The agenda includes a public hearing on an ordinance establishing a designated outdoor refreshment area, or DORA, on Main Street between Jefferson and Madison Streets. If approved, the ordinance would allow individuals 21 years of age or older to purchase alcoholic beverages from licensed vendors and carry them within the designated DORA boundaries on Main Street between Jefferson and Madison. Public hearing provides a formal opportunity for members of the public to offer comments and input regarding that proposed ordinance. Council will also hear department head reports and reports from the town manager and clerk treasurer. A tabled request at the June 15th meeting of the Marshall County Commissioners became a hot topic on social media, prompting President of the Commissioners, Stan Klotz, to address the issue at Monday's meeting.
5: The next day, he had a bunch of private donations. I think for the safety of the public, I was a little shocked and taken aback by some of the comments of the public. I know some people don't know what they don't know, and other people just want to create political points. So I'll just leave it at that. But the Commissioners give every veteran that passes $100. That's automatic.
2: Steve Gorski had made a request on behalf of the Plymouth American Legion for county funding to place flags on veterans' graves throughout Marshall County. That was tabled at that time, with the commissioners pointing to the large amount of nonprofit funding requests and how they should be dealt with. His statement, Klotz highlighted a longstanding practice of the county.
5: Basically, last year in 2025, we give three times more than what that $1,500 request was. So to say that the commissioners don't, I don't want to be political, but to say the commissioners don't appreciate our veterans is very unfair, and it's just flat false.
2: I'm Rusty Nixon, Max 98.3 FM News. 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
6: From the Tri-County Weather Center, I'm Bill Banks on All News 1520 WKVI. 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Tonight, Clear skies with the temperature dropping down to 60. Tomorrow, sunny and 85. Tomorrow night, clear with a low in the mid-60s. Thursday, sunny skies with a 50% chance of showers and storms, high in the mid-80s. I'm Bill Banks. For your local forecast 24/7, visit WKVI.com.
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11: This is a Bloomberg Money Minute. Chipmaker shares taking a tumble today on renewed worries about massive spending on artificial intelligence after memory chipmaker Samsung posted record profits for last quarter, but investors wanted more, sending Samsung shares sharply lower in trading in Asia, and that sent chipmakers and AI stocks here lower as well. At the close, shares of Intel down nearly 10%, AMD down 6.5%, and with that, the Dow lost 131 points. The NASDAQ, with all those tech stocks, down 302. That's a more than 1% slide. The S&P down 34. The U.S. late today revoking a waiver that allowed Iran to sell its oil on the global marketplace, effective today. That's after new attacks on oil tankers this morning in the Strait of Hormuz, blowing apart a key part of the U.S. ceasefire agreement with Iran. That sent oil higher. And more than 14,000 Cadillac Vistique EVs are being recalled over the risk of a third-row seat that could possibly trap a child. Tom Busby, Bloomberg Radio.
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15: 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I'm CJ Miller, and this is Hoosier Ag Today News.
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17: 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I'm C.J. Miller, Hoosier Ag Today News.
2: Average gas prices continue to drop around the state. I'm Rusty Nixon, Max 98.3 FM News. Average gasoline prices in Indiana have fallen 16.9 cents a gallon in the last week, averaging $3.03 a gallon today. That's according to Gas Buddy's survey of 3,271 stations in Indiana. Prices in the state are 40.5 cents a gallon lower than a month ago. They stand 6.5 cents a gallon lower than a year ago. National average price of diesel has decreased 11.8 cents compared to a week ago. It stands at 4.758 a gallon. Locally, the lowest reported prices in several communities around Marshall County. Argus reporting 309. Bourbon also 309. Bremen at 299, Culver at 339, La Paz at 325, and Plymouth at 304. According to Gas Buddy price reports, cheapest station in Indiana was priced at 258 a gallon, while the most expensive at 509 a gallon. It's a difference of $2.51 a gallon. Gas Buddy's North America's trusted fuel savings platform, helping consumers fuel up for less for over 25 years at GasBuddy.com. A tax shakeup could be coming to Indiana. Jeanette Cruz has more.
3: State Representative J.D. Prescott has proposed completely abolishing the state's property tax system and replacing it with a 7% sales tax on services. Speaking to WIBC's Ethan Hatcher and Brian Baker, Prescott says the change will wipe out administrative costs and spread the tax burden based on consumption.
4: It's a complete repeal of the property tax system, including the assessments, all business personal property taxes across the board for homeowners, for businesses, for rental properties, all property tax types.
3: Services like healthcare, dental, education, and daycare would remain exempt from the new service tax. Jeanette Cruz, Network Indiana.
2: The Culver Town Council will hold a pair of meetings at the town hall on Monday. First, there'll be a work session with members of the Max and Cucky Performing Arts Theater Foundation to discuss the theater project on Lakeshore Drive. After that meeting at 6:30 p.m., the Culver Town Council will have its regular session. The agenda includes a public hearing on an ordinance establishing a designated outdoor refreshment area, or DORA, on Main Street between Jefferson and Madison Streets. If approved, the ordinance would allow individuals 21 years of age or older to purchase alcoholic beverages from licensed vendors and carry them within the designated DORA boundaries on Main Street between Jefferson and Madison. Public hearing provides a formal opportunity for members of the public to offer comments and input regarding that proposed ordinance. Council will also hear department head reports and reports from the town manager and clerk treasurer. A tabled request at the June 15th meeting of the Marshall County Commissioners became a hot topic on social media, prompting President of the Commissioners, Stan Klotz, to address the issue at Monday's meeting.
5: The next day, he had a bunch of private donations. I think for the safety of the public, I was a little shocked and taken aback by some of the comments of the public. I know some people don't know what they don't know, and other people just want to create political points. So I'll just leave it at that. But the Commissioners give every veteran that passes $100. That's automatic.
2: Steve Gorski had made a request on behalf of the Plymouth American Legion for county funding to place flags on veterans' graves throughout Marshall County. That was tabled at that time, with the commissioners pointing to the large amount of nonprofit funding requests and how they should be dealt with. His statement, Klotz highlighted a longstanding practice of the county.
5: Basically, last year in 2025, we give three times more than what that $1,500 request was. So to say that the commissioners don't, I don't want to be political, but to say the commissioners don't appreciate our veterans is very unfair, and it's just flat false.
2: I'm Rusty Nixon, Max 98.3 FM News. 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
6: From the Tri-County Weather Center, I'm Bill Banks on All News 1520 WKVI. 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Tonight, clear skies with the temperature dropping down to 60. Tomorrow, sunny and 85. Tomorrow night, clear with a low in the mid-60s. Thursday, sunny skies with a 50% chance of showers and storms, high in the mid-80s. I'm Bill Banks. For your local forecast 24/7, visit WKVI.com.
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0: ABC News, I'm Dave Packer. Growing calls for Maine Democrat Graham Plattner to drop out of a Senate race following new claims of sexual assault. The state's Democratic Party confirmed reports that Plattner's campaign has been trying to influence the process for selecting a replacement Senate nominee, but the Plattner camp is saying at no point has the campaign tried to put its finger on the scale. In New York City, Building Commissioner Ahmed Tegani confirmed Tuesday night that ongoing efforts to temporarily stabilize an under-construction buckling high-rise in Midtown Manhattan are going well.
1: We have been able to bring in a plan and materials to stabilize the impacted floors and looking to extend that stability plan to other parts of the building.
0: The U.S. escalating tensions with Iran and Tuesday launching new strikes after they say neutral ships were targeted in the Strait of Hormuz. This is ABC News. A California judge is allowing a class action lawsuit against United Airlines to proceed. It was filed by a passenger alleging the airline knowingly charged extra for a window seat that didn't have a window. Waymo says no way to a pair of unruly passengers.
2: Two 15-year-olds were in a heap of trouble for what they allegedly were doing in a self-driving Waymo. Apparently, the interior cameras caught them drinking and shooting from the vehicle. Waymo then called the police in San Mateo, California. Cops pulled the car over and found the teens with libations and a gun that shoots water beads. A police statement says that while these are bad ideas, at least the kids had the sense to use a Waymo because driving themselves, while impaired, would have made this a lot worse. Wayne Cabot, ABC News.
0: A homeowner in Connecticut captured on surveillance his dog, Bella, chasing away a black bear as it charged his 6-year-old son over the weekend. Jeffrey Tazara says Bella bit the bear in its behind before it ran into the woods. Dave Packer, ABC News.
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5: Upping the charge. You're listening to Network Indiana. I'm Jarrett Lewis. If you're someone who drives in Marion County, you will pay more to register your vehicles next year after the City-County Council approved changes to vehicle fees Monday night. Councilor Andy Nielsen said the increase is needed to secure $50 million in state matching funds for road and infrastructure projects.
6: Constituents that I'm talking to, you know, they're paying for this one way or another, right? And so what we're doing is we are reducing the probability that this is going to be happening in the future, but still lays a kind of a pathway of more work to get done.
5: Most people will pay a $100 fee each year when they register their vehicle. Vehicles that fall under the county wheel tax will pay $240 a year. The changes start on January 1st, 2027. The Indianapolis City County Council did reject a proposal to tighten weekend curfew restrictions for 17-year-olds on Monday. Indy City County Councilor Michael Paul Hart.
7: This is effectively giving the tools to the officers and making sure that we're giving them that ability to have that level of accountability. I don't think this is going to solve the problem of crime in Indianapolis by itself. I think there's a big accountability problem in a lot of different areas.
5: 17-year-olds can still legally stay out until 1 a.m. on Fridays and Saturdays. Safety at the Marion County Jail is one of his top concerns. Ryan Hedrick reports on Southport Police Chief Tom Vaughn's announcement made this week.
8: Vaughn announced his sheriff campaign Monday and told Indy Politics deputies are concerned about conditions inside the Marion County Jail.
9: It's not safe inside the jail for them. They're understaffed, so there's more prisoners than there is, you know, deputies. Some of them even want to see, you know, better programs for the inmates to help them.
8: In recent months, there have been reports of drug overdoses and attempted escapes inside the jail. 3 years ago, a deputy was killed inside the adult detention center's secure entrance area. Ryan Hedrick, Network Indiana.
5: And making his return to Indy for the first time in 8 years, Garth Brooks announced today that his tour this year will start at Gainbridge Fieldhouse. He'll have two shows, August 21st and 22nd. I'm Jarrett Lewis. You're listening to Network Indiana.
10: The Stark County Plan Commission will hold a meeting this evening, Wednesday, July 8th. I'm Becca Shepherd from the WKVI Information Center. The meeting will begin at 5:30 p.m. Central Time in the Annex 1 meeting room at 53 East Mount Street in Knox. The meeting will include a public hearing, during which commission members will consider a proposed resolution that would repeal the county's 2016 permit fee schedule and adopt a new schedule of fees for the Planning and Building Department. According to the agenda, the proposed changes are intended to address current departmental and administrative costs. Following public comment and board discussion, the commission could vote on whether to recommend approval of the updated fee schedule to the Stark County Commissioners. Under old business, the commission will revisit a proposed amendment to the county's contractor registration ordinance. This proposal would update the registration timeline and related information before the commission considers scheduling a public hearing on the amendment. Commission members will also continue discussions on proposed regulations for data processing, high-density computer facilities, and digital asset mining operations. According to the agenda, the board will review a draft ordinance and discuss whether to pursue a ban or regulations for those types of facilities. The commission is expected to provide staff with direction on how to proceed. The meeting agenda also includes staff reports, public comment, board comments, and adjournment. Members of the public will have an opportunity to comment during the meeting. Written statements may also be submitted up to 4 hours before the meeting and will be included in the official record. The public is invited to attend this meeting. Hunters can now apply for multiple reserved hunting opportunities through the Indiana Department of Natural Resources, with applications being accepted through Wednesday, July 29th. This current application period includes reserved dove hunts at participating fish and wildlife areas, teal and early Canada goose hunts on Indiana Private Lands Access or IPLA properties, youth deer hunts on IPLA properties, squirrel hunts at participating national wildlife refuges, and deer hunts at national wildlife refuges. Applications must be submitted online through the Indiana DNR's reserved hunt system. Late applications will not be accepted, and hunters must possess a valid hunting license for the hunt they are applying to enter. Hunters selected through the computerized drawing will be notified after the drawings have been completed and will also be able to view their results online. The reserved hunt program provides limited hunting opportunities at select public properties and participating private lands throughout Indiana, where access is managed through a random drawing. A complete list of participating properties and available hunts is available through the Indiana Department of Natural Resources Reserved Hunt webpage. Applications may be submitted through gooutdoorsin.com. I'm Becca Shepherd from the WKVI Information Center. 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
11: 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Tonight, clear skies with the temperature dropping down to 60. Tomorrow, sunny and 85. Tomorrow night, clear with a low in the mid-60s. Thursday, sunny skies with a 50% chance of showers and storms, high in the mid-80s. I'm Bill Banks. For your local forecast 24/7, visit WKVI.com.
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16: This is a Bloomberg Money Minute. Chipmaker shares taking a tumble today on renewed worries about massive spending on artificial intelligence after memory chipmaker Samsung posted record profits for last quarter, but investors wanted more, sending Samsung shares sharply lower in trading in Asia, and that sent chipmakers and AI stocks here lower as well. At the close, shares of Intel down nearly 10%, AMD down 6.5%, and with that, the Dow lost 131 points. The NASDAQ, with all those tech stocks, down 302. That's a more than 1% slide. The S&P down 34. The U.S. late today revoking a waiver that allowed Iran to sell its oil on the global marketplace, effective today. That's after new attacks on oil tankers this morning in the Strait of Hormuz, blowing apart a key part of the U.S. ceasefire agreement with Iran. That sent oil higher. And more than 14,000 Cadillac Vistique EVs are being recalled over the risk of a third-row seat that could possibly trap a child. Tom Busby, Bloomberg Radio.
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22: Why farmers still don't trust AI despite shrinking profits. I'm CJ Miller, and this is Hoosier Ag Today News.
23: I think what's going on here is people know about artificial intelligence, but they're not exactly sure how to use it.
22: And that's Dr. Michael Langemeyer, director of the Purdue Center for Commercial Agriculture. As part of the latest Purdue Ag Economy Barometer survey, farmers say they still aren't convinced that artificial intelligence can help on the farm. Dr. Langemeyer notes the real hurdle may be that AI is a fragmented marketplace of separate software packages.
23: That's how I think AI suppliers are going to have to pitch this, is AI is a way to combine data from all those different tools and make a decision with all the data rather than just pieces of the data.
22: Read the full story and check out more of my conversation with Dr. Michael Langemeyer with Purdue University at HoosierAgToday.com. I'm CJ Miller, Hoosier Ag Today News.
10: Turning now to funeral arrangements. 78-year-old Wayne Allen Christ of Winnemac passed away July 3rd. Private services will be held at Winnemac Cemetery McKinley Edition. Memorial contributions can be made to VFW Winnemac Post number 1728. Arrangements have been entrusted to Rand's Funeral Home and Crematory Winnemac Chapel in memory of 78-year-old Wayne Allen Christ of Winnemac. 75-year-old Velma J. Fenis of Walkerton passed away July 1st. There will be a visitation held from 4 to 7 p.m. Eastern Time tomorrow, Thursday, July 9th, at Randall's Funeral Home, Coons Lake Chapel. Funeral services will begin 11 a.m. Eastern Time on Friday, July 10th, at the funeral home, with visitation taking place 1 hour prior to the service. That's for 75-year-old Velma J. Fenis of Walkerton. Helena C. Weaver Smith Rep, age 82, of Monterey, passed away July 4th. There will be a visitation from 5 to 8 p.m. Eastern Time tomorrow, Thursday, July 9th, at Frayne Mortuary in Winnemac. Funeral services will be held at 11 a.m. Eastern Time Friday, July 10th, also at Frayne Mortuary in Winnemac. Memorial contributions may be made to the funeral home to assist the family with final expenses for 82-year-old Helena C. Weaver Smith Rep of Monterey. 90-year-old Marianne Quillen of Knox passed away July 4th. Graveside services will take place this Friday, July 10th at 1 p.m. Central Time at Oak Park Cemetery in Knox. Brayman & Son Memorial Chapel of Knox is in charge of arrangements for 90-year-old Marianne Quillen of Knox. 93-year-old Norma Jean Tippy of Knox Bass Lake passed away July 5th. Funeral services will take place this Friday, July 10th, with visitation 2 hours prior to services at Our Redeemer Lutheran Church in Knox. In lieu of flowers, memorial contributions may be made to the Ronald McDonald House of Indianapolis for 93-year-old Norma Jean Tippy of Bass Lake. 72-year-old Sherry Ann Combs of Winnemac passed away July 1st. Cremation will take place at Frank Crematory in Winnemac. The family will host a celebration of life on Friday, July 10th from 3 to 5 p.m. Eastern Time at the Winnemac VFW. In lieu of flowers, memorial contributions may be made to LifeWise Academy at Eastern Pulaski. Arrangements have been entrusted to Frayne Mortuary in Winnemac for 72-year-old Sherry Ann Combs of Winnemac. You can find complete obituary information online at WKVI.com.
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24: 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The odds of him going on to fascinate millions with his talent, 1 in 260,000. The odds of this born racer having 157 career top 10 finishes in NASCAR, 1 in 125 billion. The odds of him winning both the Daytona 500 and the Brickyard 400 in the same year, 1 in 195 million. The odds of a child being diagnosed with autism, 1 in 68. 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
25: News, I'm Dave Packer. Another wave of missile attacks come for Iran Tuesday after the U.S. military claimed Iran targeted neutral ships in the Strait of Hormuz, violating the two countries' agreement made last month. ABC News contributor and former United States defense official Mick Mulroy.
26: They're going after the locations that Iran would use and is using to attack these commercial vessels. Basically, any commercial vessel that doesn't go through their approved route, not the U.S. Oman route, they attack. And I think the U.S. is trying to send a message that needs to stop.
25: At the NATO summit in Turkey, President Trump criticizing allies for not doing enough to support the U.S. war with Iran, but he did allow Turkey to buy new American F-35 fighter jets. After a new allegation of sexual assault was published earlier this week against Maine Democratic Senate candidate Graham Plattner, efforts to get the Senate hopeful to step down only appear to be growing louder now. At least 18 Democratic senators have called for him to drop out. This is ABC News. A judge blocks a DOJ subpoena for 2020 Fulton County election worker data.
4: Trump-appointed Judge William Ray described the subpoena as staggering, saying the request for information, including the names, residential addresses, telephone numbers, and other personal identifying information of all election workers involved in the 2020 election, was a, quote, arbitrary fishing expedition by the Trump administration. He noted that the statute of limitations for any crimes have already expired, and that the subpoena is likely to have a chilling effect on future poll workers. With Donald Trump continuing to cast doubt on the outcome of the 2020 election, the Department of Justice has spent the last year investigating Fulton County, including sending the subpoena in April and recently surging hundreds of FBI personnel to assist in the investigation. Peter Harlambous, ABC News.
25: New government data shows airlines in the U.S. spent $6.6 billion on jet fuel in May, the second straight month that costs surpassed the $6 billion mark. Dave Packer, ABC News.
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11: Upping the charge. You're listening to Network Indiana. I'm Jarrett Lewis. If you're someone who drives in Marion County, you will pay more to register your vehicles next year after the City-County Council approved changes to vehicle fees Monday night. Councilor Andy Nielsen said the increase is needed to secure $50 million in state matching funds for road and infrastructure projects.
27: Constituents that I'm talking to, you know, they're paying for this one way or another, right? And so what we're doing is we are reducing the probability that this is going to be happening in the future, but still lays a kind of a pathway of more work to get done.
11: Most people will pay a $100 fee each year when they register their vehicle. Vehicles that fall under the county wheel tax will pay $240 a year. The changes start on January 1st, 2027. The Indianapolis City County Council did reject a proposal to tighten weekend curfew restrictions for 17-year-olds on Monday. Indy City County Councilor Michael Paul Hart.
28: This is effectively giving the tools to the officers and making sure that we're giving them that ability to have that level of accountability. I don't think this is going to solve the problem of crime in Indianapolis by itself. I think there's a big accountability problem in a lot of different areas.
11: 17-year-olds can still legally stay out until 1 a.m. on Fridays and Saturdays. Safety at the Marion County Jail is one of his top concerns. Ryan Hedrick reports on Southport Police Chief Tom Vaughn's announcement made this week.
29: Vaughn announced his sheriff campaign Monday and told Indy Politics deputies are concerned about conditions inside the Marion County Jail.
30: It's not safe inside the jail for them. They're understaffed, so there's more prisoners than there is, you know, deputies. Some of them even want to see, you know, better programs for the inmates to help them.
29: In recent months, there have been reports of drug overdoses and attempted escapes inside the jail. 3 years ago, a deputy was killed inside the adult detention center's secure entrance area. Ryan Hedrick, Network Indiana.
11: And making his return to Indy for the first time in 8 years, Garth Brooks announced today that his tour this year will start at Gainbridge Fieldhouse. He'll have two shows, August 21st and 22nd. I'm Jarrett Lewis. You're listening to Network Indiana.
10: The Stark County Plan Commission will hold a meeting this evening, Wednesday, July 8th. I'm Becca Shepherd from the WKVI Information Center. The meeting will begin at 5:30 p.m. Central Time in the Annex 1 meeting room at 53 East Mound Street in Knox. The meeting will include a public hearing during which commission members will consider a proposed resolution that would repeal the county's 2016 permit fee schedule and adopt a new schedule of fees for the Planning and Building Department. According to the agenda, the proposed changes are intended to address current departmental and administrative costs. Following public comment and board discussion, the commission could vote on whether to recommend approval of the updated fee schedule to the Stark County Commissioners. Under old business, the commission will revisit a proposed amendment to the county's contractor registration ordinance. This proposal would update the registration timeline and related information before the commission considers scheduling a public hearing on the amendment. Commission members will also continue discussions on proposed regulations for data processing, high-density computer facilities, and digital asset mining operations. According to the agenda, the board will review a draft ordinance and discuss whether to pursue a ban or regulations for those types of facilities. The commission is expected to provide staff with direction on how to proceed. The meeting agenda also includes staff reports, public comment, board comments, and adjournment. Members of the public will have an opportunity to comment during the meeting. Written statements may also be submitted up to 4 hours before the meeting and will be included in the official record. The public is invited to attend this meeting. Hunters can now apply for multiple reserved hunting opportunities through the Indiana Department of Natural Resources, with applications being accepted through Wednesday, July 29th. This current application period includes reserved dove hunts at participating fish and wildlife areas, teal and early Canada goose hunts on Indiana Private Lands Access or IPLA properties, youth deer hunts on IPLA properties, squirrel hunts at participating national wildlife refuges, and deer hunts at national wildlife refuges. Applications must be submitted online through the Indiana DNR's reserved hunt system. Late applications will not be accepted, and hunters must possess a valid hunting license for the hunt they are applying to enter. Hunters selected through the computerized drawing will be notified after the drawings have been completed and will also be able to view their results online. The reserved hunt program provides limited hunting opportunities at select public properties and participating private lands throughout Indiana, where access is managed through a random drawing. A complete list of participating properties and available hunts is available through the Indiana Department of Natural Resources Reserved Hunt webpage. Applications may be submitted through gooutdoorsin.com. I'm Becca Shepherd from the WKVI Information Center. 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
15: From the Tri-County Weather Center, I'm Bill Banks on All News 1520 WKVI. 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Tonight, clear skies with the temperature dropping down to 60. Tomorrow, sunny and 85. Tomorrow night, clear with a low in the mid-60s. Thursday, sunny skies with a 50% chance of showers and storms, high in the mid-80s. I'm Bill Banks. For your local forecast 24/7, visit WKVI.com.
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16: This is a Bloomberg Money Minute. Chipmaker shares taking a tumble today on renewed worries about massive spending on artificial intelligence after memory chipmaker Samsung posted record profits for last quarter, but investors wanted more, sending Samsung shares sharply lower in trading in Asia, and that sent chipmakers and AI stocks here lower as well. At the close, shares of Intel down nearly 10%, AMD down 6.5%, and with that, the Dow lost 131 points. The NASDAQ, with all those tech stocks, down 302. That's a more than 1% slide. The S&P down 34. The U.S. late today revoking a waiver that allowed Iran to sell its oil on the global marketplace, effective today. That's after new attacks on oil tankers this morning in the Strait of Hormuz, blowing apart a key part of the U.S. ceasefire agreement with Iran. That sent oil higher. And more than 14,000 Cadillac Vistique EVs are being recalled over the risk of a third-row seat that could possibly trap a child. Tom Busby, Bloomberg Radio.
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6: 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I'm CJ Miller, and this is Hoosier Ag Today News.
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6: 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As part of the latest Purdue Ag Economy Barometer survey, farmers say they still aren't convinced that artificial intelligence can help on the farm. Dr. Langemeyer notes the real hurdle may be that AI is a fragmented marketplace of separate software packages.
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6: 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I'm CJ Miller, Hoosier Ag Today News.
8: Turning now to funeral arrangements. 78-year-old Wayne Allen Christ of Winnemac passed away July 3rd. Private services will be held at Winnemac Cemetery McKinley Addition. Memorial contributions can be made to VFW Winnemac Post number 1728. Arrangements have been entrusted to Rand's Funeral Home and Crematory Winnemac Chapel in memory of 78-year-old Wayne Allen Christ of Winnemac. 75-year-old Velma J. Fenis of Walkerton passed away July 1st. There will be a visitation held from 4 to 7 p.m. Eastern Time tomorrow, Thursday, July 9th, at Randall's Funeral Home, Coons Lake Chapel. Funeral services will begin 11 a.m. Eastern Time on Friday, July 10th, at the funeral home, with visitation taking place 1 hour prior to the service. That's for 75-year-old Velma J. Fenis of Walkerton. Helena C. Weaver Smith Rep, age 82, of Monterey, passed away July 4th. There will be a visitation from 5 to 8 p.m. Eastern Time tomorrow, Thursday, July 9th, at Frayne Mortuary in Winnemac. Funeral services will be held at 11 a.m. Eastern Time Friday, July 10th, also at Frayne Mortuary in Winnemac. Memorial contributions may be made to the funeral home to assist the family with final expenses for 82-year-old Helena C. Weaver Smith Rep of Monterey. 90-year-old Marianne Quillen of Knox passed away July 4th. Graveside services will take place this Friday, July 10th at 1 p.m. Central Time at Oak Park Cemetery in Knox. Brayman & Son Memorial Chapel of Knox is in charge of arrangements for 90-year-old Marianne Quillen of Knox. 93-year-old Norma Jean Tippy of Knox Bass Lake passed away July 5th. Funeral services will take place this Friday, July 10th, with visitation 2 hours prior to services at Our Redeemer Lutheran Church in Knox. In lieu of flowers, memorial contributions may be made to the Ronald McDonald House of Indianapolis for 93-year-old Norma Jean Tippy of Bass Lake. 72-year-old Sherry Ann Combs of Winnemac passed away July 1st. Cremation will take place at Frayne Crematory in Winnemac. The family will host a celebration of life on Friday, July 10th from 3 to 5 p.m. Eastern Time at the Winnemac VFW. In lieu of flowers, memorial contributions may be made to LifeWise Academy at Eastern Pulaski. Arrangements have been entrusted to Frayne Mortuary in Winnemac for 72-year-old Sherry Ann Combs of Winnemac. You can find complete obituary information online at WKVI.com.
9: From the Tri-County Weather Center, I'm Bill Banks on All News 1520 WKVI. 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Tonight, Clear skies with the temperature dropping down to 60. Tomorrow, sunny and 85. Tomorrow night, clear with a low in the mid-60s. Thursday, sunny skies with a 50% chance of showers and storms, high in the mid-80s. I'm Bill Banks. For your local forecast 24/7, visit WKVI.com.
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14: Network Indiana Sports, I'm Nathaniel Finch. The return is imminent for Indiana Fever star Caitlin Clark, who says as long as practice today goes as planned, she will play tomorrow night in Los Angeles against the Sparks. Clark has missed the last two games with a back injury and details what the return could look like.
15: Very hopeful for tomorrow, and obviously I think it'll be difficult for me to play both the this one on Wednesday and then obviously the one on Thursday, but we'll see. But just getting back into it, like I would assume I'd be on a minutes restriction tomorrow. Still hopefully over a little bit over 20 if I'm able to go. I feel like I will be, hopefully as practice goes well today.
14: It's Los Angeles tomorrow, then in Phoenix to play the Mercury on Thursday. This lengthy West Coast road trip wraps up on Sunday in Las Vegas. The Indiana Pacers get summer league action in Vegas underway this week, playing first on Friday, and among the roster will be last year's second-round pick, Talen Peter, who talks about where his game could improve this summer.
16: Being more of a playmaker, being more comfortable with the ball in my hands, being confident guarding the ball, all things that I got to be put in situations in the NBA and the G League last year that I kind of was able to realize where I stood, you know, in the league. So this summer has been big for me in terms of those things, and I'm excited to put it to work in summer league.
14: Heartbreak for the United States men's national team in the World Cup, falling to Belgium 4-1 in the round of 16. Though the United States run concludes, the tournament continues on in the continent. Today, one of the better comebacks in World Cup history. As

0: admitted into evidence and shall be played in the courtroom.
1: That's Utah Judge Tony Graff. And the U.S. military launching retaliatory strikes against Iranian targets after Tehran attacked commercial vessels in a busy international waterway.
2: U.S. Central Command revealing forces have started launching a series of powerful strikes against Iran in response to its attacks on three commercial vessels that were transitioning the Strait of Hormuz crewed by innocent civilians, adding Iran's demonstrated aggression was unwarranted, dangerous, and a clear violation of the ceasefire.
1: Fox's Kristen Goodwin. 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
7: Upping the charge. You're listening to Network Indiana. I'm Jared Lewis. If you're someone who drives in Marion County, you will pay more to register your vehicles next year after the City County Council approved changes to vehicle fees Monday night. Councilor Andy Nielsen said the increase is needed to secure $50 million in state matching funds for road and infrastructure projects.
8: Constituents that I'm talking to, you know, they're paying for this one way or another, right? And so what we're doing is we are reducing the probability that this is going to be happening in the future, but still lays a kind of a pathway of more work to get done.
7: Most people will pay a $100 fee each year when they register their vehicle. Vehicles that fall under the county wheel tax will pay $240 a year. The changes start on January 1st, 2027. The Indianapolis City County Council did reject a proposal to tighten weekend curfew restrictions for 17-year-olds on Monday. Indy City County Councilor Michael Paul Hart.
9: This is effectively giving the tools to the officers and making sure that we're giving them that ability to have that level of accountability. I don't think this is going to solve the problem of crime in Indianapolis by itself. I think there is a big accountability problem in a lot of different areas.
7: 17-year-olds can still legally stay out until 1 a.m. on Fridays and Saturdays. Safety at the Marion County Jail is one of his top concerns. Ryan Hedrick reports on Southport Police Chief Tom Vaughn's announcement made this week.
10: Vaughn announced his sheriff campaign Monday and told Indy Politics deputies are concerned about conditions inside the Marion County Jail.
11: It's not safe inside the jail for them. They're understaffed, so there's more prisoners than there is, you know, deputies. Some of them even want to see, you know, better programs for the inmates to help them.
10: In recent months, there have been reports of drug overdoses and attempted escapes inside the jail. 3 years ago, a deputy was killed inside the adult detention center's secure entrance area. Ryan Hedrick, Network Indiana.
7: And making his return to Indy for the first time in 8 years, Garth Brooks announced today that his tour this year will start at Gainbridge Fieldhouse. He'll have two shows, August 21st and 22nd. I'm Jarrett Lewis. 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
12: Average gas prices continue to drop around the state. I'm Rusty Nixon, Max 98.3 FM News. Average gasoline prices in Indiana have fallen 16.9 cents a gallon in the last week, averaging $3.03 a gallon today. That's according to Gas Buddy's survey of 3,271 stations in Indiana. Prices in the state are 40.5 cents a gallon lower than a month ago. They stand 6.5 cents a gallon lower than a year ago. National average price of diesel has decreased 11.8 cents compared to a week ago. It stands at 4.758 a gallon. Locally, the lowest reported prices in several communities around Marshall County. Argus reporting 309. Bourbon also 309. Bremen at 299. Culver at 339. La Paz at 325. And Plymouth at 304. According to Gas Buddy price reports, cheapest station in Indiana was priced at $2.58 a gallon, while the most expensive at $5.09 a gallon. It's a difference of $2.51 a gallon. Gas Buddy's North America's trusted fuel savings platform, helping consumers

0: 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A tax shakeup could be coming to Indiana. Jeanette Cruz has more.
1: State Representative J.D. Prescott has proposed completely abolishing the state's property tax system and replacing it with a 7% sales tax on services. Speaking to WIBC's Ethan Hatcher and Brian Baker, Prescott says the change will wipe out administrative costs and spread the tax burden based on consumption.
2: It's a complete repeal of the property tax system, including the assessments, all business personal property taxes across the board for homeowners, for businesses, for rental properties, all property tax types.
1: Services like healthcare, dental, education, and daycare would remain exempt from the new service tax. Jeanette Cruz, Network Indiana.
0: The Culbertown Council will hold a pair of meetings at the town hall on Monday. First, there'll be a work session with members of the Max and Cucky Performing Arts Theater Foundation to discuss the theater project on Lakeshore Drive. After that meeting at 6:30 p.m., the Culbertown Council will have its regular session. The agenda includes a public hearing on an ordinance establishing a designated outdoor refreshment area, or DORA, on Main Street between Jefferson and Madison Streets. If approved, the ordinance would allow individuals 21 years of age or older to purchase alcoholic beverages from licensed vendors and carry them within the designated DORA boundaries on Main Street between Jefferson and Madison. Public hearing provides a formal opportunity for members of the public to offer comments and input regarding that proposed ordinance. Council will also hear department head reports and reports from the town manager and clerk treasurer. A tabled request at the June 15th meeting of the Marshall County Commissioners became a hot topic on social media, prompting President of the Commissioners, Stan Klotz, to address the issue at Monday's meeting.
3: The next day, he had a bunch of private donations. I think for the safety of the public, I was a little shocked and taken aback by some of the comments of the public. I know some people don't know what they don't know, and other people just want to create political points. So I'll just leave it at that. But the Commissioners give every veteran that passes $100. That's automatic.
0: Steve Gorski had made a request on behalf of the Plymouth American Legion for county funding to place flags on veterans' graves throughout Marshall County. That was tabled at that time, with the commissioners pointing to the large amount of nonprofit funding requests and how they should be dealt with. His statement, Klotz highlighted a longstanding practice of the county.
3: Basically, last year in 2025, we give them three times more than what that $1,500 request was. So to say that the commissioners don't, I don't want to be political, but to say the commissioners don't appreciate our veterans is very unfair, and it's just flat false.
0: I'm Rusty Nixon, Max 98.3 FM News. 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
4: From the Tri-County Weather Center, I'm Bill Banks on All News 1520 WKVI. 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Tonight, clear skies with the temperature dropping down to 60. Tomorrow, sunny and 85. Tomorrow night, clear with a low in the mid-60s. Thursday, sunny skies with a 50% chance of showers and storms, high in the mid-80s. I'm Bill Banks. For your local forecast 24/7, visit WKVI.com.
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9: This is a Bloomberg Money Minute. Chipmaker shares taking a tumble today on renewed worries about massive spending on artificial intelligence after memory chipmaker Samsung posted record profits for last quarter, but investors wanted more, sending Samsung shares sharply lower in trading in Asia, and that sent chipmakers and AI stocks here lower as well. At the close, shares of Intel down nearly 10%, AMD down 6.5%, and with that, the Dow lost 131 points. The NASDAQ, with all those tech stocks, down 302. That's a more than 1% slide. The S&P down 34. The U.S. late today revoking a waiver that allowed Iran to sell its oil on the global marketplace, effective today. That's after new attacks on oil tankers this morning in the Strait of Hormuz, blowing apart a key part of the U.S. ceasefire agreement with Iran that sent oil higher. And more than 14,000 Cadillac Vistique EVs are being recalled over the risk of a third-row seat that could possibly trap a child. Tom Busby, Bloomberg Radio.
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18: 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I'm CJ Miller, and this is Hoosier Ag Today News.
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18: And that's Dr. Michael Langemeyer, director of the Purdue Center for Commercial Agriculture. As part of the latest Purdue Ag Economy Barometer survey, farmers say they still aren't convinced that artificial intelligence can help on the farm. Dr. Langemeyer notes the real hurdle may be that AI is a fragmented marketplace of separate software packages.
19: That's how I think AI suppliers are going to have to pitch this, is AI as a way to combine data from all those different tools and make a decision with all the data rather than just pieces of the data.
18: Read the full story and check out more of my conversation with Dr. Michael Langemeyer with Purdue University at HoosierAgToday.com. I'm CJ Miller, Hoosier Ag Today News.
0: Average gas prices continue to drop around the state. I'm Rusty Nixon, Max 98.3 FM News. Average gasoline prices in Indiana have fallen 16.9 cents a gallon in the last week, averaging $3.03 a gallon today. That's according to Gas Buddy's survey of 3,271 stations in Indiana. Prices in the state are 40.5 cents a gallon lower than a month ago. They stand 6.5 cents a gallon lower than a year ago. National average price of diesel has decreased 11.8 cents compared to a week ago. It stands at 4.758 a gallon. Locally, the lowest reported prices in several communities around Marshall County. Argus reporting 309. Bourbon also 309. Bremen at 299, Culver at 339, La Paz at 325, and Plymouth at 304. According to Gas Buddy price reports, cheapest station in Indiana was priced at $2.58 a gallon, while the most expensive at $5.09 a gallon. It's a difference of $2.51 a gallon. Gas Buddy's North America's trusted fuel savings platform, helping consumers fuel up for less for over 25 years at GasBuddy.com. A tax shakeup could be coming to Indiana. Jeanette Cruz has more.
1: State Representative J.D. Prescott has proposed completely abolishing the state's property tax system and replacing it with a 7% sales tax on services. Speaking to WIBC's Ethan Hatcher and Brian Baker, Prescott says the change will wipe out administrative costs and spread the tax burden based on consumption.
2: It's a complete repeal of the property tax system, including the assessments, all business personal property taxes across the board for homeowners, for businesses, for rental properties, all property tax types.
1: Services like healthcare, dental, education, and daycare would remain exempt from the new service tax. Jeanette Cruz, Network Indiana.
0: The Culbertown Council will hold a pair of meetings at the town hall on Monday. First, there'll be a work session with members of the Max and Cucky Performing Arts Theater Foundation to discuss the theater project on Lakeshore Drive. After that meeting at 6:30 p.m., the Culbertown Council will have its regular session. The agenda includes a public hearing on an ordinance establishing a designated outdoor refreshment area, or DORA, on Main Street between Jefferson and Madison Streets. If approved, the ordinance would allow individuals 21 years of age or older to purchase alcoholic beverages from licensed vendors and carry them within the designated DORA boundaries on Main Street between Jefferson and Madison. Public hearing provides a formal opportunity for members of the public to offer comments and input regarding that proposed ordinance. Council will also hear department head reports and reports from the town manager and clerk treasurer. A tabled request at the June 15th meeting of the Marshall County Commissioners became a hot topic on social media, prompting President of the Commissioners, Stan Klotz, to address the issue at Monday's meeting.
3: The next day, he had a bunch of private donations. I think for the safety of the public, I was a little shocked and taken aback by some of the comments from the public. I know some people don't know what they don't know, and other people just want to create political points. So I'll just leave it at that. But the Commissioners give every veteran that passes $100. That's automatic.
0: Steve Gorski had made a request on behalf of the Plymouth American Legion for county funding to place flags on veterans' graves throughout Marshall County. That was tabled at that time, with the commissioners pointing to the large amount of nonprofit funding requests and how they should be dealt with. His statement, Klotz highlighted a longstanding practice of the county.
3: Basically, last year in 2025, we give three times more than what that $1,500 request was. So to say that the commissioners don't, I don't want to be political, but to say the commissioners don't appreciate our veterans is very unfair, and it's just flat false.
0: I'm Rusty Nixon, Max 98.3 FM News. 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
4: From the Tri-County Weather Center, I'm Bill Banks on All News 1520 WKVI. 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Tonight, clear skies with the temperature dropping down to 60. Tomorrow, sunny and 85. Tomorrow night, clear with a low in the mid-60s. Thursday, sunny skies with a 50% chance of showers and storms, high in the mid-80s. I'm Bill Banks. For your local forecast 24/7, visit WKVI.com.
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9: Bags, I'm Dave Packard. Another wave of missile attacks come for Iran Tuesday after the U.S. military claimed Iran targeted neutral ships in the Strait of Hormuz, violating the two countries' agreement made last month. ABC News contributor and former United States defense official Mick Mulroy.
21: They're going after the locations that Iran would use and is using to attack these commercial vessels. Basically, any commercial vessel doesn't go through their approved route, not the U.S. Oman route, they attack. And I think the U.S. is trying to send a message that needs to stop.
9: At the NATO summit in Turkey, President Trump criticizing allies for not doing enough to support the U.S. war with Iran, but he did allow Turkey to buy new American F-35 fighter jets. After a new allegation of sexual assault was published earlier this week against Maine Democratic Senate candidate Graham Plattner, efforts to get the Senate hopeful to step down only appear to be growing louder now. At least 18 Democratic senators have called for him to drop out. This is ABC News. A judge blocks a DOJ subpoena for 2020 Fulton County election worker data.
22: Trump-appointed Judge William Ray described the subpoena as staggering, saying the request for information, including the names, residential addresses, telephone numbers, and other personal identifying information of all election workers involved in the 2020 election, was a, quote, arbitrary fishing expedition by the Trump administration. He noted that the statute of limitations for any crimes have already expired, and that the subpoena is likely to have a chilling effect on future poll workers. With Donald Trump continuing to cast doubt on the outcome of the 2020 election, the Department of Justice has spent the last year investigating Fulton County, including sending the subpoena in April and recently surging hundreds of FBI personnel to assist in the investigation. Peter Harlambous, ABC News.
9: New government data shows airlines in the U.S. spent $6.6 billion on jet fuel in May, the second straight month that costs surpassed the $6 billion mark. Dave Packer, ABC News.
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25: Upping the charge. You're listening to Network Indiana. I'm Jarrett Lewis. If you're someone who drives in Marion County, you will pay more to register your vehicles next year after the City County Council approved changes to vehicle fees Monday night. Councilor Andy Nielsen said the increase is needed to secure $50 million in state matching funds for road and infrastructure projects.
26: Constituents that I'm talking to, you know, they're paying for this one way or another, right? And so what we're doing is we are reducing the probability that this is going to be happening in the future, but still lays a kind of a pathway of more work to get done.
25: Most people will pay a $100 fee each year when they register their vehicle. Vehicles that fall under the county wheel tax will pay $240 a year. The changes start on January 1st, 2027. The Indianapolis City County Council did reject a proposal to tighten weekend curfew restrictions for 17-year-olds on Monday. Indy City County Councilor Michael Paul Hart.
27: This is effectively giving the tools to the officers and making sure that we're giving them that ability to have that level of accountability. I don't think this is going to solve the problem of crime in Indianapolis by itself. I think there is a big accountability problem in a lot of different areas.
25: 17-year-olds can still legally stay out until 1 a.m. on Fridays and Saturdays. Safety at the Marion County Jail is one of his top concerns. Ryan Hedrick reports on Southport Police Chief Tom Vaughn's announcement made this week.
28: Vaughn announced his sheriff campaign Monday and told Indy Politics deputies are concerned about conditions inside the Marion County Jail.
29: It's not safe inside the jail for them. They're understaffed, so there's more prisoners than there is, you know, deputies. Some of them even want to see, you know, better programs for the inmates to help them.
28: In recent months, there have been reports of drug overdoses and attempted escapes inside the jail. 3 years ago, a deputy was killed inside the adult detention center's secure entrance area. Ryan Hedrick, Network Indiana.
25: And making his return to Indy for the first time in 8 years, Garth Brooks announced today that his tour this year will start at Gainbridge Fieldhouse. He'll have two shows, August 21st and 22nd. I'm Jarrett Lewis. You're listening to Network Indiana.
30: The Stark County Plan Commission will hold a meeting this evening, Wednesday, July 8th.
10: I'm Becca Shepherd from the WKVI Information Center. The meeting will begin at 5:30 p.m. Central Time in the Annex 1 meeting room at 53 East Mount Street in Knox. The meeting will include a public hearing, during which commission members will consider a proposed resolution that would repeal the county's 2016 permit fee schedule and adopt a new schedule of fees for the Planning and Building Department. According to the agenda, the proposed changes are intended to address current departmental and administrative costs. Following public comment and board discussion, the commission could vote on whether to recommend approval of the updated fee schedule to the Stark County Commissioners. Under old business, the commission will revisit a proposed amendment to the county's contractor registration ordinance. This proposal would update the registration timeline and related information before the commission considers scheduling a public hearing on the amendment. Commission members will also continue discussions on proposed regulations for data processing, high-density computer facilities, and digital asset mining operations. According to the agenda, the board will review a draft ordinance and discuss whether to pursue a ban or regulations for those types of facilities. The commission is expected to provide staff with direction on how to proceed. The meeting agenda also includes staff reports, public comment, board comments, and adjournment. Members of the public will have an opportunity to comment during the meeting. Written statements may also be submitted up to 4 hours before the meeting and will be included in the official record. The public is invited to attend this meeting. Hunters can now apply for multiple reserved hunting opportunities through the Indiana Department of Natural Resources, with applications being accepted through Wednesday, July 29th. This current application period includes reserved dove hunts at participating fish and wildlife areas, teal and early Canada goose hunts on Indiana Private Lands Access or IPLA properties, youth deer hunts on IPLA properties, squirrel hunts at participating National Wildlife Refuges, and deer hunts at National Wildlife Refuges. Applications must be submitted online through the Indiana DNR's Reserved Hunt System. Late applications will not be accepted, and hunters must possess a valid hunting license for the hunt they are applying to enter. Hunters selected through the computerized drawing will be notified after the drawings have been completed and will also be able to view their results online. The Reserved Hunt Program provides limited hunting opportunities at select public properties and participating private lands throughout Indiana, where access is managed through a random drawing. A complete list of participating properties and available hunts is available through the Indiana Department of Natural Resources Reserved Hunt webpage. Applications may be submitted through gooutdoorsin.com. I'm Becca Shepherd from the WKVI Information Center. 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
4: From the Tri-County Weather Center, I'm Bill Banks on All News 1520 WKVI. 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Tonight, clear skies with the temperature dropping down to 60. Tomorrow, sunny and 85. Tomorrow night, clear with a low in the mid-60s. Thursday, sunny skies with a 50% chance of showers and storms, high in the mid-80s. I'm Bill Banks. For your local forecast 24/7, visit WKVI.com.
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11: This is a Bloomberg Money Minute. Chipmaker shares taking a tumble today on renewed worries about massive spending on artificial intelligence after memory chipmaker Samsung posted record profits for last quarter, but investors wanted more, sending Samsung shares sharply lower in trading in Asia. And that sent chipmakers and AI stocks here lower as well. At the close, shares of Intel down nearly 10%, AMD down 6.5%, and with that, the Dow lost 131 points. The NASDAQ, with all those tech stocks, down 302. That's a more than 1% slide. The S&P down 34. The U.S. late today revoking a waiver that allowed Iran to sell its oil on the global marketplace, effective today. That's after new attacks on oil tankers this morning in the Strait of Hormuz, blowing apart a key part of the U.S. ceasefire agreement with Iran.
1: That sent oil higher. And more than 14,000 Cadillac Vistique EVs are being recalled over the risk of a third-row seat that could possibly trap a child. Tom Busby, Bloomberg Radio.
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17: And that's Dr. Michael Langemeyer, director of the Purdue Center for Commercial Agriculture. As part of the latest Purdue Ag Economy Barometer Survey, farmers say they still aren't convinced that artificial intelligence can help on the farm. Dr. Langemeyer notes the real hurdle may be that AI is a fragmented marketplace of separate software packages.
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17: 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I'm CJ Miller, Hoosier Ag Today News.
10: Turning now to funeral arrangements. 78-year-old Wayne Allen Christ of Winnemac passed away July 3rd. Private services will be held at Winnemac Cemetery, McKinley Edition. Memorial contributions can be made to VFW Winnemac Post number 1728. Arrangements have been entrusted to Rand's Funeral Home and Crematory, Winnemac Chapel, in memory of 78-year-old Wayne Allen Christ of Winnemac. 75-year-old Velma J. Fenis of Walkerton passed away July 1st. There will be a visitation held from 4 to 7 p.m. Eastern Time tomorrow, Thursday, July 9th, at Randall's Funeral Home, Coons Lake Chapel. Funeral services will begin 11 a.m. Eastern Time on Friday, July 10th, at the funeral home, with visitation taking place 1 hour prior to the service. That's for 75-year-old Velma J. Fenis of Walkerton. Helena C. Weaver-Smith Rep, age 82, of Monterey, passed away July 4th. There will be a visitation from 5 to 8 p.m. Eastern Time tomorrow, Thursday, July 9th, at Frayne Mortuary in Winnemac. Funeral services will be held at 11 a.m. Eastern Time Friday, July 10th, also at Frayne Mortuary in Winnemac. Memorial contributions may be made to the funeral home to assist the family with final expenses for 82-year-old Helena C. Weaver Smith Rep of Monterey. 90-year-old Marianne Quillen of Knox passed away July 4th. Graveside services will take place this Friday, July 10th at 1 p.m. Central Time at Oak Park Cemetery in Knox. Brayman & Son Memorial Chapel of Knox is in charge of arrangements for 90-year-old Marianne Quillen of Knox. 93-year-old Norma Jean Tippy of Knox Bass Lake passed away July 5th. Funeral services will take place this Friday, July 10th, with visitation 2 hours prior to services at Our Redeemer Lutheran Church in Knox. In lieu of flowers, memorial contributions may be made to the Ronald McDonald House of Indianapolis for 93-year-old Norma Jean Tippy of Bass Lake. 72-year-old Sherry Ann Combs of Winnemac passed away July 1st. Cremation will take place at Frank Crematory in Winnemac. The family will host a celebration of life on Friday, July 10th from 3 to 5 p.m. Eastern Time at the Winnemac VFW. In lieu of flowers, memorial contributions may be made to LifeWise Academy at Eastern Pulaski. Arrangements have been entrusted to Frayne Mortuary in Winnemac for 72-year-old Sherry Ann Combs of Winnemac. You can find complete obituary information online at WKVI.com.
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4: News. I'm Dave Packer. Growing calls for Maine Democrat Graham Plattner to drop out of a Senate race following new claims of sexual assault. The state's Democratic Party confirmed reports that Plattner's campaign has been trying to influence the process for selecting a replacement Senate nominee, but the Plattner camp is saying at no point has the campaign tried to put its finger on the scale. In New York City, Building Commissioner Ahmed Tegani confirmed Tuesday night that ongoing efforts to temporarily stabilize an under-construction buckling high-rise in Midtown Manhattan are going well.
5: We have been able to bring in a plan and materials to stabilize the impacted floors and looking to extend that stability plan to other parts of the building.
4: The U.S. escalating tensions with Iran and Tuesday launching new strikes after they say neutral ships were targeted in the Strait of Hormuz. This is ABC News. A California judge is allowing a class action lawsuit against United Airlines to proceed. It was filed by a passenger alleging the airline knowingly charged extra for a window seat that didn't have a window. Waymo says no way to a pair of unruly passengers.
6: Two 15-year-olds were in a heap of trouble for what they allegedly were doing in a self-driving Waymo. Apparently, the interior cameras caught them drinking and shooting from the vehicle. Waymo then called the police in San Mateo, California. Cops pulled the car over and found the teens with libations and a gun that shoots water beads. A police statement says that while these are bad ideas, at least the kids had the sense to use a Waymo because driving themselves, while impaired, would have made this a lot worse. Wayne Cabot, ABC News.
4: A homeowner in Connecticut captured on surveillance his dog Bella chasing away a black bear as it charged his 6-year-old son over the weekend. Jeffrey Tazera says Bella bit the bear in its behind before it ran into the woods. Dave Packer, ABC News.
7: Man, I love this place. I've been surfing here since I was a kid. Now, seeing my grandson out on the water, it means everything to me. Watching him and taking in the blue waves, the sea breeze, the blurry horizon.
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11: Upping the charge. You're listening to Network Indiana. I'm Jarrett Lewis. If you're someone who drives in Marion County, you will pay more to register your vehicles next year after the City County Council approved changes to vehicle fees Monday night. Councilor Andy Nielsen said the increase is needed to secure $50 million in state matching funds for road and infrastructure projects.
12: Constituents that I'm talking to, you know, they're paying for this one way or another, right? And so what we're doing is we are reducing the probability that this is going to be happening in the future, but still lays a kind of a pathway of more work to get done.
11: Most people will pay a $100 fee each year when they register their vehicle. Vehicles that fall under the county wheel tax will pay $240 a year. The changes start on January 1st, 2027. The Indianapolis City County Council did reject a proposal to tighten weekend curfew restrictions for 17-year-olds on Monday. Indy City County Councilor Michael Paul Hart.
13: This is effectively giving the tools to the officers and making sure that we're giving them that ability to have that level of accountability. I don't think this is going to solve the problem of crime in Indianapolis by itself. I think there's a big accountability problem in a lot of different areas.
11: 17-year-olds can still legally stay out until 1 a.m. on Fridays and Saturdays. Safety at the Marion County Jail is one of his top concerns. Ryan Hedrick reports on Southport Police Chief Tom Vaughn's announcement made this week.
14: Vaughn announced his sheriff campaign Monday and told Indy Politics deputies are concerned about conditions inside the Marion County Jail.
15: It's not safe inside the jail for them. They're understaffed, so there's more prisoners than there is, you know, deputies. Some of them even want to see, you know, better programs for the inmates to help them.
14: In recent months, there have been reports of drug overdoses and attempted escapes inside the jail. 3 years ago, a deputy was killed inside the adult detention center's secure entrance area. Ryan Hedrick, Network Indiana.
11: And making his return to Indy for the first time in 8 years, Garth Brooks announced today that his tour this year will start at Gainbridge Fieldhouse. He'll have two shows, August 21st and 22nd. I'm Jarrett Lewis. You're listening to Network Indiana.
8: The Stark County Plan Commission will hold a meeting this evening, Wednesday, July 8th. I'm Becca Shepherd from the WKVI Information Center. The meeting will begin at 5:30 p.m. Central Time in the Annex 1 meeting room at 53 East Mount Street in Knox. The meeting will include a public hearing, during which commission members will consider a proposed resolution that would repeal the county's 2016 permit fee schedule and adopt a new schedule of fees for the Planning and Building Department. According to the agenda, the proposed changes are intended to address current departmental and administrative costs. Following public comment and board discussion, the commission could vote on whether to recommend approval of the updated fee schedule to the Stark County Commissioners. Under old business, the commission will revisit a proposed amendment to the county's contractor registration ordinance. This proposal would update the registration timeline and related information before the commission considers scheduling a public hearing on the amendment. Commission members will also continue discussions on proposed regulations for data processing, high-density computer facilities, and digital asset mining operations. According to the agenda, the board will review a draft ordinance and discuss whether to pursue a ban or regulations for those types of facilities. The commission is expected to provide staff with direction on how to proceed. The meeting agenda also includes staff reports, public comment, board comments, and adjournment. Members of the public will have an opportunity to comment during the meeting. Written statements may also be submitted up to 4 hours before the meeting and will be included in the official record. The public is invited to attend this meeting. Hunters can now apply for multiple reserved hunting opportunities through the Indiana Department of Natural Resources, with applications being accepted through Wednesday, July 29th. This current application period includes reserved dove hunts at participating fish and wildlife areas, teal and early Canada goose hunts on Indiana Private Lands Access or IPLA properties, youth deer hunts on IPLA properties, squirrel hunts at participating national wildlife refuges, and deer hunts at national wildlife refuges. Applications must be submitted online through the Indiana DNR's reserved hunt system. Late applications will not be accepted, and hunters must possess a valid hunting license for the hunt they are applying to enter. Hunters selected through the computerized drawing will be notified after the drawings have been completed and will also be able to view their results online. The Reserved Hunt Program provides limited hunting opportunities at select public properties and participating private lands throughout Indiana, where access is managed through a random drawing. A complete list of participating properties and available hunts is available through the Indiana Department of Natural Resources Reserved Hunt webpage. Applications may be submitted through gooutdoorsin.com. I'm Becca Shepherd from the WKVI Information Center. 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
16: From the Tri-County Weather Center, I'm Bill Banks on All News 1520 WKVI. 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Tonight, clear skies with the temperature dropping down to 60. Tomorrow, sunny and 85. Tomorrow night, clear with a low in the mid-60s. Thursday, sunny skies with a 50% chance of showers and storms, high in the mid-80s. I'm Bill Banks. For your local forecast 24/7, visit WKVI.com.
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19: This is a Bloomberg Money Minute. Stock futures are under pressure, with President Trump saying the tentative ceasefire with Iran is over. New tensions in the Middle East raising concerns about another shock to the global energy markets. S&P futures are tumbling 63 points. Dow futures are dropping 590. Yesterday, Wall Street was rattled by a sell-off in chipmakers. This year's best-performing corner of the stock market took a hit in the session. Investors wondering whether the artificial intelligence spending boom can keep on going. The S&P 500 fell 0.5%. The Dow dropped 131 points. Meantime, the Iran conflict giving a multi-billion-dollar boost to Exxon. The energy giant says higher oil prices boosted its recent quarterly earnings by $3.7 billion. Stronger refining and chemical margins added another $3.3 billion. 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Courtney Donahoe, Bloomberg Radio.
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23: 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Congratulations, Gary, on a job well done.
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4: 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Dr. Langemeyer notes the real hurdle may be that AI is a fragmented marketplace of separate software packages.
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4: 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I'm CJ Miller, Hoosier Ag Today News.
5: Turning now to funeral arrangements. 78-year-old Wayne Allen Christ of Winnemac passed away July 3rd. Private services will be held at Winnemac Cemetery McKinley Edition. Memorial contributions can be made to VFW Winnemac Post number 1728. Arrangements have been entrusted to Rand's Funeral Home and Crematory Winnemac Chapel in memory of 78-year-old Wayne Allen Christ of Winnemac. 75-year-old Velma J. Phoenix of Walkerton passed away July 1st. There will be a visitation held from 4 to 7 p.m. Eastern Time tomorrow, Thursday, July 9th, at Randall's Funeral Home, Coons Lake Chapel. Funeral services will begin 11 a.m. Eastern Time on Friday, July 10th, at the funeral home, with visitation taking place 1 hour prior to the service. That's for 75-year-old Velma J. Phoenix of Walkerton. Helena C. Weaver Smith Rep, age 82, of Monterey, passed away July 4th. There will be a visitation from 5 to 8 p.m. Eastern Time tomorrow, Thursday, July 9th, at Frayne Mortuary in Winnemac. Funeral services will be held at 11 a.m. Eastern Time Friday, July 10th, also at Frayne Mortuary in Winnemac. Memorial contributions may be made to the funeral home to assist the family with final expenses for 82-year-old Helena C. Weaver Smith Rep of Monterey. 90-year-old Marianne Quillen of Knox passed away July 4th. Graveside services will take place this Friday, July 10th at 1 p.m. Central Time at Oak Park Cemetery in Knox. Brayman & Son Memorial Chapel of Knox is in charge of arrangements for 90-year-old Marianne Quillen of Knox. 93-year-old Norma Jean Tippy of Knox Bass Lake passed away July 5th. Funeral services will take place this Friday, July 10th, with visitation 2 hours prior to services at Our Redeemer Lutheran Church in Knox. In lieu of flowers, memorial contributions may be made to the Ronald McDonald House of Indianapolis for 93-year-old Norma Jean Tippy of Bass Lake. 72-year-old Sherry Ann Combs of Winnemac passed away July 1st. Cremation will take place at Frayne Crematory in Winnemac. The family will host a celebration of life on Friday, July 10th from 3 to 5 p.m. Eastern Time at the Winnemac VFW. In lieu of flowers, memorial contributions may be made to LifeWise Academy at Eastern Pulaski. Arrangements have been entrusted to Frayne Mortuary in Winnemac for 72-year-old Sherry Ann Combs of Winnemac. You can find complete obituary information online at WKVI.com.
16: 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Tonight, clear skies with the temperature dropping down to 60. Tomorrow, sunny and 85. Tomorrow night, clear with a low in the mid-60s. Thursday, sunny skies with a 50% chance of showers and storms, high in the mid-80s. I'm Bill Banks. For your local forecast 24/7, visit WKVI.com.
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9: Network Indiana Sports, I'm Nathaniel Finch. The return is imminent for Indiana Fever star Caitlin Clark. who says as long as practice today goes as planned, she will play tomorrow night in Los Angeles against the Sparks. Clark has missed the last two games with a back injury and details what the return could look like.
8: Very hopeful for tomorrow, and obviously I think it'll be difficult for me to play both the, you know, this one on Wednesday and then obviously the one on Thursday, but we'll see. But just getting back into it, like I would assume I'd be on a minutes restriction tomorrow. Still hopefully over a little bit over 20 if I'm able to go. I feel like I will be, hopefully as practice goes well today.
9: It's Los Angeles tomorrow, then in Phoenix to play the Mercury on Thursday. This lengthy West Coast road trip wraps up on Sunday in Las Vegas. The Indiana Pacers get summer league action in Vegas underway this week, playing first on Friday. And among the roster will be last year's second round pick, Talen Peter, who talks about where his game could improve this summer.
10: Being more of a playmaker, being more comfortable with the ball in my hands, being confident guarding the ball, all things that I got to be put in situations in the NBA and the G League last year that I kind of was able to realize where I stood, you know, in the league. So this summer has been big for me in terms of those things, and I'm excited to put it to work in summer league.
9: Heartbreak for the United States men's national team in the World Cup, falling to Belgium 4-1 in the round of 16. Though the United States run concludes, the tournament continues on in the continent. Today, one of the better comebacks in World Cup history as Argentina trailed Egypt 2-0, scoring three goals in just over 10 minutes to win 3-2. The tournament takes a day off. No games scheduled for tomorrow. Nathaniel Finch, Network Indiana.
5: Fox News, I'm Sue Guzman. The Pentagon launching 80 strikes against Iran Tuesday in response to Tehran attacking three commercial vessels in the Strait of Hormuz. Washington also targeting Iran economically. Fox's Mark Meredith.
11: The White House also going the extra mile to punish Iran where it would hurt them financially. They're revoking a waiver which would have allowed Iran to sell its oil.
5: Iran's Joint Military Command vowing to deliver a crushing response. New York City officials say they've temporarily stabilized an office building on the brink of collapse Tuesday. Department of Buildings Commissioner Ahmed Tegani says the city has two goals.
12: Making it stable and safe for the people who are working inside and the people who are nearby, and then looking to figure out what is the right intervention for long-term stability.

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2: Upping the charge. You're listening to Network Indiana. I'm Jarrett Lewis. If you're someone who drives in Marion County, you will pay more to register your vehicles next year after the City County Council approved changes to vehicle fees Monday night. Councilor Andy Nielsen said the increase is needed to secure $50 million in state matching funds for road and infrastructure projects.
3: Constituents that I'm talking to, you know, they're paying for this one way or another, right? And so what we're doing is we are reducing the probability that this is going to be happening in the future, but still lays a kind of a pathway of more work to get done.
2: Most people will pay a $100 fee each year when they register their vehicle. Vehicles that fall under the county wheel tax will pay $240 a year. The changes start on January 1st, 2027. The Indianapolis City County Council did reject a proposal to tighten weekend curfew restrictions for 17-year-olds on Monday. Indy City County Councilor Michael Paul Hart.
4: This is effectively giving the tools to the officers and making sure that we're giving them that ability to have that level of accountability. I don't think this is going to solve the problem of crime in Indianapolis by itself. I think there is a big accountability problem in a lot of different areas.
2: 17-year-olds can still legally stay out until 1 a.m. on Fridays and Saturdays. Safety at the Marion County Jail is one of his top concerns. Ryan Hedrick reports on Southport Police Chief Tom Vaughn's announcement made this week.
5: Vaughn announced his sheriff campaign Monday and told Indy Politics deputies are concerned about conditions inside the Marion County Jail.
6: It's not safe inside the jail for them. They're understaffed, so there's more prisoners than there is, you know, deputies. Some of them even want to see, you know, better programs for the inmates to help them.
5: In recent months, there have been reports of drug overdoses and attempted escapes inside the jail. 3 years ago, a deputy was killed inside the adult detention center's secure entrance area. Ryan Hedrick, Network Indiana.
2: And making his return to Indy for the first time in 8 years, Garth Brooks announced today that his tour this year will start at Gainbridge Fieldhouse. He'll have two shows August 21st and 22nd. I'm Jarrett Lewis. 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
7: Average gas prices continue to drop around the state. I'm Rusty Nixon, Max 98.3 FM News. Average gasoline prices in Indiana have fallen 16.9 cents a gallon in the last week, averaging $3.03 a gallon today. That's according to Gas Buddy's survey of 3,271 stations in Indiana. Prices in the state are 40.5 cents a gallon lower than a month ago. They stand 6.5 cents a gallon lower than a year ago. National average price of diesel has decreased 11.8 cents compared to a week ago. It stands at 4.758 a gallon. Locally, the lowest reported prices in several communities around Marshall County. Argus reporting 309. Bourbon also 309. Bremen at 299. Culver at 339. La Paz at 325. And Plymouth at 304. According to Gas Buddy price reports, cheapest station in Indiana was priced at 258 a gallon, while the most expensive at 509 a gallon. It's a difference of $2.51 a gallon. Gas Buddy's North America's trusted fuel savings platform, helping consumers fuel up for less for over 25 years at GasBuddy.com. A tax shakeup could be coming to Indiana. Jeanette Cruz has more.
8: State Representative J.D. Prescott has proposed completely abolishing the state's property tax system and replacing it with a 7% sales tax on services. Speaking to WIBC's Ethan Hatcher and Brian Baker, Prescott says the change will wipe out administrative costs and spread the tax burden based on consumption.
9: It's a complete repeal of the property tax system, including the assessments, all business personal property taxes across the board for homeowners, for businesses, for rental properties, all property tax types.
8: Services like healthcare, dental, education, and daycare would remain exempt from the new service tax. Jeanette Cruz, Network Indiana.
7: The Culver Town Council will hold a pair of meetings at the town hall on Monday. First, there'll be a work session with members of the Max and Cucky Performing Arts Theater Foundation to discuss the theater project on Lakeshore Drive. After that meeting at 6:30 p.m.,

0: The Culver Town Council will have its regular session. The agenda includes a public hearing on an ordinance establishing a designated outdoor refreshment area, or DORA, on Main Street between Jefferson and Madison Streets. If approved, the ordinance would allow individuals 21 years of age or older to purchase alcoholic beverages from licensed vendors and carry them within the designated DORA boundaries on Main Street between Jefferson and Madison. Public hearing provides a formal opportunity for members of the public to offer comments and input regarding that proposed ordinance. Council will also hear department head reports and reports from the town manager and clerk treasurer. A tabled request at the June 15th meeting of the Marshall County Commissioners became a hot topic on social media, prompting President of the Commissioners, Stan Klotz, to address the issue at Monday's meeting.
1: The next day, he had a bunch of private donations. I think for the safety of the public, I was a little shocked and taken aback by some of the comments of the public. I know some people don't know what they don't know, and other people just want to create political points. So I'll just leave it at that. But the commissioners give every veteran that passes $100. That's automatic.
0: Steve Gorski had made a request on behalf of the Plymouth American Legion for county funding to place flags on veterans' graves throughout Marshall County. That was tabled at that time, with the commissioners pointing to the large amount of nonprofit funding requests and how they should be dealt with. His statement, Klotz highlighted a longstanding practice of the county.
1: Basically, last year in 2025, we give three times more than what that $1,500 request was. So to say that the commissioners don't, I don't want to be political, but to say the commissioners don't appreciate our veterans is very unfair, and it's just flat false.
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2: 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Tonight, clear skies with the temperature dropping down to 60. Tomorrow, sunny and 85. Tomorrow night, clear with a low in the mid-60s. Thursday, sunny skies with a 50% chance of showers and storms, high in the mid-80s. I'm Bill Banks. For your local forecast 24/7, visit WKVI.com.
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7: This is a Bloomberg Money Minute. Stock futures are under pressure, with President Trump saying the tentative ceasefire with Iran is over. New tensions in the Middle East raising concerns about another shock to the global energy markets. S&P futures are tumbling 63 points. Dow futures are dropping 590. Yesterday, Wall Street was rattled by a sell-off in chipmakers. This year's best-performing corner of the stock market took a hit in the session. Investors wondering whether the artificial intelligence spending boom can keep on going. The S&P 500 fell 0.5%. The Dow dropped 131 points. Meantime, the Iran conflict giving a multi-billion-dollar boost to Exxon. The energy giant says higher oil prices boosted its recent quarterly earnings by $3.7 billion. Stronger refining and chemical margins added another $3.3 billion. 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Courtney Donahoe, Bloomberg Radio.
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2: This is Ty Higgins from the Ohio AgNet. Hoosier Ag Today's founder Gary Truitt recently was honored with the Farm Broadcaster of the Year Award from our National Association of Farm Broadcasting. Gary was really surprised by the honor, but I can tell you many of us weren't. Gary's work for agriculture goes far outside his Indiana borders. Speaking for my fellow farm broadcasters, the 65 Indiana radio stations that have aired Gary's Indiana reports, many for the last three decades, and thousands of Hoosier farmers and rural listeners. Congratulations, Gary.
3: Why farmers still don't trust AI despite shrinking profits. I'm CJ Miller, and this is Hoosier Ag Today News.
4: I think what's going on here is people know about artificial intelligence, but they're not exactly sure how to use it.
3: And that's Dr. Michael Langemeyer, director of the Purdue Center for Commercial Agriculture. As part of the latest Purdue Ag Economy Barometer survey, farmers say they still aren't convinced that artificial intelligence can help on the farm. Dr. Langemeyer notes the real hurdle may be that AI is a fragmented marketplace of separate software packages.
4: That's how I think AI suppliers are going to have to pitch this, is AI as a way to combine data from all those different tools and make a decision with all the data rather than just pieces of the data.
3: Read the full story and check out more of my conversation with Dr. Michael Langemeyer with Purdue University at HoosierAgToday.com. I'm CJ Miller, Hoosier Ag Today News.
5: Average gas prices continue to drop around the state. I'm Rusty Nixon, Max 98.3 FM News. Average gasoline prices in Indiana have fallen 16.9 cents a gallon in the last week, averaging $3.03 a gallon today. That's according to Gas Buddy's survey of 3,271 stations in Indiana. Prices in the state are 40.5 cents a gallon lower than a month ago. They stand 6.5 cents a gallon lower than a year ago. National average price of diesel has decreased 11.8 cents compared to a week ago. It stands at 4.758 a gallon. Locally, the lowest reported prices in several communities around Marshall County. Argus reporting 309. Bourbon also 309. Bremen at 299, Culver at 339, La Paz at 325, and Plymouth at 304. According to Gas Buddy price reports, cheapest station in Indiana was priced at 258 a gallon, while the most expensive at 509 a gallon. It's a difference of $2.51 a gallon. Gas Buddy's North America's trusted fuel savings platform, helping consumers fuel up for less for over 25 years at GasBuddy.com. A tax shakeup could be coming to Indiana. Jeanette Cruz has more.
6: State Representative J.D. Prescott has proposed completely abolishing the state's property tax system and replacing it with a 7% sales tax on services. Speaking to WIBC's Ethan Hatcher and Brian Baker, Prescott says the change will wipe out administrative costs and spread the tax burden based on consumption.
7: It's a complete repeal of the property tax system, including the assessments, all business, personal property, property taxes across the board for homeowners, for businesses, for rental properties, all property tax types.
6: Services like healthcare, dental, education, and daycare would remain exempt from the new service tax. Jeanette Cruz, Network Indiana.
5: The Culver Town Council will hold a pair of meetings at the town hall on Monday. First, there'll be a work session with members of the Max and Cucky Performing Arts Theater Foundation to discuss the theater project on Lakeshore Drive. After that meeting at 6:30 p.m., the Culver Town Council will have its regular session. The agenda includes a public hearing on an ordinance establishing a designated outdoor refreshment area, or DORA, on Main Street between Jefferson and Madison Streets. If approved, the ordinance would allow individuals 21 years of age or older to purchase alcoholic beverages from licensed vendors and carry them within the designated DORA boundaries on Main Street between Jefferson and Madison. Public hearing provides a formal opportunity for members of the public to offer comments and input regarding that proposed ordinance. Council will also hear department head reports and reports from the town manager and clerk treasurer. A tabled request at the June 15th meeting of the Marshall County Commissioners became a hot topic on social media, prompting President of the Commissioners, Stan Klotz, to address the issue at Monday's meeting.
8: The next day, he had a bunch of private donations. I think for the safety of the public, I was a little shocked and taken aback by some of the comments of the public. I know some people don't know what they don't know, and other people just want to create political points. So I'll just leave it at that. But the commissioners give every veteran that passes $100. That's automatic.
5: Steve Gorski had made a request on behalf of the Plymouth American Legion for county funding to place flags on veterans' graves throughout Marshall County. That was tabled at that time, with the commissioners pointing to the large amount of nonprofit funding requests and how they should be dealt with. His statement, Klotz highlighted a longstanding practice of the county.
8: Basically, last year in 2025, we give three times more than what that $1,500 request was. So to say that the commissioners don't, I don't want to be political, but to say the commissioners don't appreciate our veterans is very unfair and it's just flat false.
5: I'm Rusty Nixon, Max 98.3 FM News. 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
9: 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Tonight, clear skies with the temperature dropping down to 60. Tomorrow, sunny and 85. Tomorrow night, clear with a low in the mid-60s. Thursday, sunny skies with a 50% chance of showers and storms, high in the mid-80s. I'm Bill Banks. For your local forecast 24/7, visit WKVI.com.
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0: ABC News, I'm Dave Packer. Growing calls for Maine Democrat Graham Plattner to drop out of a Senate race following new claims of sexual assault. The state's Democratic Party confirmed reports that Plattner's campaign has been trying to influence the process for selecting a replacement Senate nominee, but the Plattner camp is saying at no point has the campaign tried to put its finger on the scale. In New York City, Building Commissioner Ahmed Tegani confirmed Tuesday night that ongoing efforts to temporarily stabilize an under-construction buckling high-rise in Midtown Manhattan are going well.
1: We have been able to bring in a plan and materials to stabilize the impacted floors and looking to extend that stability plan to other parts of the building.
0: The U.S. escalating tensions with Iran and Tuesday launching new strikes after they say neutral ships were targeted in the Strait of Hormuz. This is ABC News. A California judge is allowing a class action lawsuit against United Airlines to proceed. It was filed by a passenger alleging the airline knowingly charged extra for a window seat that didn't have a window. Waymo says no way to a pair of unruly passengers.
2: Two 15-year-olds were in a heap of trouble for what they allegedly were doing in a self-driving Waymo. Apparently, the interior cameras caught them drinking and shooting from the vehicle. Waymo then called the police in San Mateo, California. Cops pulled the car over and found the teens with libations and a gun that shoots water beads. A police statement says that while these are bad ideas, at least the kids had the sense to use a Waymo because driving themselves, while impaired, would have made this a lot worse. Wayne Cabot, ABC News.
0: A homeowner in Connecticut captured on surveillance his dog Bella chasing away a black bear as it charged his 6-year-old son over the weekend. Jeffrey Tazera says Bella bit the bear in its behind before it ran into the woods. Dave Packer, ABC News.
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6: Upping the charge. You're listening to Network Indiana. I'm Jarrett Lewis. If you're someone who drives in Marion County, you will pay more to register your vehicles next year after the City County Council approved changes to vehicle fees Monday night. Councilor Andy Nielsen said the increase is needed to secure $50 million in state matching funds for road and infrastructure projects.
7: Constituents that I'm talking to, you know, they're paying for this one way or another, right? And so what we're doing is we are reducing the probability that this is going to be happening in the future, but still lays a kind of a pathway of more work to get done.
6: Most people will pay a $100 fee each year when they register their vehicle. Vehicles that fall under the county wheel tax will pay $240 a year. The changes start on January 1st, 2027. The Indianapolis City County Council did reject a proposal to tighten weekend curfew restrictions for 17-year-olds on Monday. Indy City County Councilor Michael Paul Hart.
8: This is effectively giving the tools to the officers and making sure that we're giving them that ability to have that level of accountability. I don't think this is going to solve the problem of crime in Indianapolis by itself. I think there is a big accountability problem in a lot of different areas.
6: 17-year-olds can still legally stay out until 1 a.m. on Fridays and Saturdays. Safety at the Marion County Jail is one of his top concerns. Ryan Hedrick reports on Southport Police Chief Tom Vaughn's announcement made this week.
9: Vaughn announced his sheriff campaign Monday and told Indy Politics deputies are concerned about conditions inside the Marion County Jail.
10: It's not safe inside the jail for them. They're understaffed, so there's more prisoners than there is, you know, deputies. Some of them even want to see, you know, better programs for the inmates to help them.
9: In recent months, there have been reports of drug overdoses and attempted escapes inside the jail. 3 years ago, a deputy was killed inside the adult detention center's secure entrance area. Ryan Hedrick, Network Indiana.
6: And making his return to Indy for the first time in 8 years, Garth Brooks announced today that his tour this year will start at Gainbridge Fieldhouse. He'll have two shows, August 21st and 22nd. I'm Jarrett Lewis. You're listening to Network Indiana.
11: The Stark County Plan Commission will hold a meeting this evening, Wednesday, July 8th. I'm Becca Shepherd from the WKVI Information Center. The meeting will begin at 5:30 p.m. Central Time in the Annex 1 meeting room at 53 East Mount Street in Knox. The meeting will include a public hearing, during which commission members will consider a proposed resolution that would repeal the county's 2016 permit fee schedule and adopt a new schedule of fees for the Planning and Building Department. According to the agenda, the proposed changes are intended to address current departmental and administrative costs. Following public comment and board discussion, the commission could vote on whether to recommend approval of the updated fee schedule to the Stark County Commissioners. Under old business, the commission will revisit a proposed amendment to the county's contractor registration ordinance. This proposal would update the registration timeline and related information before the commission considers scheduling a public hearing on the amendment. Commission members will also continue discussions on proposed regulations for data processing, high-density computer facilities, and digital asset mining operations. According to the agenda, the board will review a draft ordinance and discuss whether to pursue a ban or regulations for those types of facilities. The commission is expected to provide staff with direction on how to proceed. The meeting agenda also includes staff reports, public comment, board comments, and adjournment. Members of the public will have an opportunity to comment during the meeting. Written statements may also be submitted up to 4 hours before the meeting and will be included in the official record. The public is invited to attend this meeting. Hunters can now apply for multiple reserved hunting opportunities through the Indiana Department of Natural Resources, with applications being accepted through Wednesday, July 29th. This current application period includes reserved dove hunts at participating fish and wildlife areas, teal and early Canada goose hunts on Indiana Private Lands Access or IPLA properties, youth deer hunts on IPLA properties, squirrel hunts at participating national wildlife refuges, and deer hunts at national wildlife refuges. Applications must be submitted online through the Indiana DNR's reserved hunt system. Late applications will not be accepted, and hunters must possess a valid hunting license for the hunt they are applying to enter. Hunters selected through the computerized drawing will be notified after the drawings have been completed and will also be able to view their results online. The reserved hunt program provides limited hunting opportunities at select public properties and participating private lands throughout Indiana, where access is managed through a random drawing. A complete list of participating properties and available hunts is available through the Indiana Department of Natural Resources reserved hunt webpage. Applications may be submitted through gooutdoorsin.com. I'm Becca Shepherd from the WKVI Information Center. 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
12: From the Tri-County Weather Center, I'm Bill Banks on All News 1520 WKVI. 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Tonight, clear skies with the temperature dropping down to 60. Tomorrow, sunny and 85. Tomorrow night, clear with a low in the mid-60s. Thursday, sunny skies with a 50% chance of showers and storms, high in the mid-80s. I'm Bill Banks. For your local forecast 24/7, visit WKVI.com.
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17: This is a Bloomberg Money Minute. Stock futures are under pressure, with President Trump saying the tentative ceasefire with Iran is over. New tensions in the Middle East raising concerns about another shock to the global energy markets. S&P futures are tumbling 63 points. Dow futures are dropping 590. Yesterday, Wall Street was rattled by a sell-off in chipmakers. This year's best-performing corner of the stock market took a hit in the session. Investors wondering whether the artificial intelligence spending boom can keep on going. The S&P 500 fell 0.5%. The Dow dropped 131 points. Meantime, the Iran conflict giving a multi-billion-dollar boost to Exxon. The energy giant says higher oil prices boosted its recent quarterly earnings by $3.7 billion. Stronger refining and chemical margins added another $3.3 billion. 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Courtney Donahoe, Bloomberg Radio.
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26: Why farmers still don't trust AI despite shrinking profits. I'm CJ Miller, and this is Hoosier Ag Today News.
27: I think what's going on here is people know about artificial intelligence, but they're not exactly sure how to use it.
26: And that's Dr. Michael Langemeyer, director of the Purdue Center for Commercial Agriculture. As part of the latest Purdue Ag Economy Barometer Survey, farmers say they still aren't convinced that artificial intelligence can help on the farm. Dr. Langemeyer notes the real hurdle may be that AI is a fragmented marketplace of separate software packages.
27: That's how I think AI suppliers are going to have to pitch this, is AI as a way to combine data from all those different tools and make a decision with all the data rather than just pieces of the data.
26: Read the full story and check out more of my conversation with Dr. Michael Langemeyer with Purdue University at HoosierAgToday.com. I'm CJ Miller, Hoosier Ag Today News.
11: Turning now to funeral arrangements. 78-year-old Wayne Allen Christ of Winnemac passed away July 3rd. Private services will be held at Winnemac Cemetery McKinley Addition. Memorial contributions can be made to VFW Winnemac Post number 1728. Arrangements have been entrusted to Rand's Funeral Home and Crematory Winnemac Chapel in memory of 78-year-old Wayne Allen Christ of Winnemac. 75-year-old Velma J. Fenis of Walkerton passed away July 1st. There will be a visitation held from 4 to 7 p.m. Eastern Time tomorrow, Thursday, July 9th, at Randall's Funeral Home, Coons Lake Chapel. Funeral services will begin 11 a.m. Eastern Time on Friday, July 10th, at the funeral home, with visitation taking place 1 hour prior to the service. That's for 75-year-old Velma J. Fenis of Walkerton. Helena C. Weaver Smith Rep, age 82, of Monterey, passed away July 4th. There will be a visitation from 5 to 8 p.m. Eastern Time tomorrow, Thursday, July 9th, at Frayne Mortuary in Winnemac. Funeral services will be held at 11 a.m. Eastern Time, Friday, July 10th, also at Frayne Mortuary in Winnemac. Memorial contributions may be made to the funeral home to assist the family with final expenses for 82-year-old Helena C. Weaver Smith Rep of Monterey. 90-year-old Marianne Quillen of Knox passed away July 4th. Graveside services will take place this Friday, July 10th at 1 p.m. Central Time at Oak Park Cemetery in Knox. Brayman & Son Memorial Chapel of Knox is in charge of arrangements for 90-year-old Marianne Quillen of Knox. 93-year-old Norma Jean Tippy of Knox Bass Lake passed away July 5th. Funeral services will take place this Friday, July 10th, with visitation 2 hours prior to services at Our Redeemer Lutheran Church in Knox. In lieu of flowers, memorial contributions may be made to the Ronald McDonald House of Indianapolis for 93-year-old Norma Jean Tippy of Bass Lake. 72-year-old Sherry Ann Combs of Winnemac passed away July 1st. Cremation will take place at Frayne Crematory in Winnemac. The family will host a celebration of life on Friday, July 10th from 3 to 5 p.m. Eastern Time at the Winnemac VFW. In lieu of flowers, memorial contributions may be made to LifeWise Academy at Eastern Pulaski. Arrangements have been entrusted to Frayne Mortuary in Winnemac for 72-year-old Sherry Ann Combs of Winnemac. You can find complete obituary information online at WKVI.com.
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31: ABC News, I'm Sherry Preston. President Trump saying at the NATO summit this morning in Ankara, Turkey, that in his view, the memorandum of understanding on a ceasefire in Iran is finished.
32: As far as I'm concerned, it's over. I'll speak to our negotiators. They want to negotiate. They're good people. Steve Witkoff, Jared Kushner. But they have to come back to me. As far as I'm concerned, it's just a waste of time dealing with them. They're liars.
0: It's the strongest signal yet that diplomacy efforts are completely stalled and perhaps failing entirely with Iran. Maine Senate candidate Graham Platner is denying the latest accusations against him, a former girlfriend accusing him of sexual assault, another former girlfriend accusing him of leaving her with bruises. Platner has until Monday to drop out of the race, as many Democrats are encouraging him to do. New York City crews continue working to stabilize that high-rise building under construction after columns were seen buckling, locking down the entire city blocks and evacuating that area. This is ABC News. The search is being stepped up for a 737 cargo plane that vanished over the Arabian Sea. Officials say the K2 Airways jet with five people on board reported a navigation problem on a flight from Dubai to Karachi before rapidly descending and then dropping off radar. An absolute monster of a comeback at the World Cup.
6: Defending champions, Argentina down two goals late in the second half against Egypt. Argentina scoring its first goal of the game in the 79th minute. Minutes later, superstar Lionel Messi tying it. And then, as the game looked to be heading to extra time,
9: sending it over!
6: Argentina taking the lead in the final minutes.
0: ABC Sophie Flay, Argentina winning 3-2. Next up for them, Switzerland on Saturday. A California restaurant thinks it has the solution to unruly children. Charge the parents. One couple hit with a $300 bill when their kids broke a credit card reader. I'm Sherry Preston, ABC News.
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18: Gunshots, regret, and the mayor calling for change. This is Network Indiana. I'm Ryan Hedrick.
19: We can't make this a habit. As a community, we cannot make violence a habit, not on just July 5th, but any time.
18: That's Fort Wayne Mayor Sharon Tucker speaking to Wayne 15, discussing a series of shootings on July 4th into 5th, including one at a home that left at least one person dead and 10 injured.
19: I cannot think of a justified reason. There is no reason. There's nothing that can create this much angst that the only solution is violence.
18: She says dozens of people were impacted across three separate shootings, including two fatal shootings. A Westport man charged with attempted murder after an early morning attack on a former roommate on the 4th of July. The cops say Jacob Brewer showed up at the home, banging on windows and doors and waking up a woman inside. The roommate wasn't there at first, but when he returned, he waited in his car because something felt off. Investigators say Brewer then pointed a gun at him, but it malfunctioned. Functioned and the man knocked it away. The two then got into a fight. Gas prices up slightly in Indiana this morning. $3.06 is the price for regular unleaded. Diesel at $4.89. The Indiana Office of Utility Consumer Counselor is filing a petition to stop a rate increase for AES Indiana.
20: The OUCC is arguing that affordability was not fully considered in the decision. Now they're asking that the rate hike be reconsidered and that a rehearing be held. The $71 million rate increase for the Indiana utility was approved in mid-June. It's around 37% of the total that they originally requested. AES Indiana provides electric service to more than 530,000 customers throughout central Indiana. The Indiana Utility Regulatory Commission has 60 days to make a decision on the petition. Chair Lewis, Network Indiana.
18: This is Network Indiana.
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1: The Starr County Plan Commission will hold a meeting this evening, Wednesday, July 8th. I'm Becca Shepherd from the WKVI Information Center. The meeting will begin at 5:30 p.m. Central Time in the Annex 1 meeting room at 53 East Mount Street in Knox. The meeting will include a public hearing, during which commission members will consider a proposed resolution that would repeal the county's 2016 permit fee schedule and adopt a new schedule of fees for the Planning and Building Department. According to the agenda, the proposed changes are intended to address current departmental and administrative costs. Following public comment and board discussion, the commission could vote on whether to recommend approval of the updated fee schedule to the Starr County Commissioners. Under old business, the commission will revisit a proposed amendment to the county's contractor registration ordinance. This proposal would update the registration timeline and related information before the commission considers scheduling a public hearing on the amendment. Commission members will also continue discussions on proposed regulations for data processing, high-density computer facilities, and digital asset mining operations. According to the agenda, the board will review a draft ordinance and discuss whether to pursue a ban or regulations for those types of facilities. The commission is expected to provide staff with direction on how to proceed. The meeting agenda also includes staff reports, public comment, board comments, and adjournment. Members of the public will have an opportunity to comment during the meeting. Written statements may also be submitted up to 4 hours before the meeting and will be included in the official record. The public is invited to attend this meeting. Hunters can now apply for multiple reserved hunting opportunities through the Indiana Department of Natural Resources, with applications being accepted through Wednesday, July 29th. This current application period includes reserved dove hunts at participating fish and wildlife areas, teal and early Canada goose hunts on Indiana Private Lands Access or IPLA properties, youth deer hunts on IPLA properties, squirrel hunts at participating national wildlife refuges, and deer hunts at national wildlife refuges. Applications must be submitted online through the Indiana DNR's reserved hunt system. Late applications will not be accepted, and hunters must possess a valid hunting license for the hunt they are applying to enter. Hunters selected through the computerized drawing will be notified after the drawings have been completed and will also be able to view their results online. The Reserved Hunt Program provides limited hunting opportunities at select public properties and participating private lands throughout Indiana, where access is managed through a random drawing. A complete list of participating properties and available hunts is available through the Indiana Department of Natural Resources Reserved Hunt webpage. Applications may be submitted through gooutdoorsin.com. I'm Becca Shepherd from the WKVI Information Center. 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
16: From the Tri-County Weather Center, I'm Bill Banks on All News 1520 WKVI. 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This morning, patchy fog with a high near 86. Later today, mostly clear skies with a low around 67. Tonight, patchy fog, low around 61. Looking ahead to Thursday, a chance of showers and thunderstorms. Partly sunny, with a high near 86. Currently, it's 59 and foggy. I'm Bill Banks. 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
3: This is a Bloomberg Money Minute. Microsoft plans to cut a total of 6,400 jobs, with half of them coming from the Xbox gaming unit, which Microsoft paid $69 billion for just 3 years ago. The move is being made as part of a massive reorganization to spark growth in the struggling gaming division. Xbox will also divest four of its video game development studios and is beginning the process to unload a fifth. The CEO of Xbox wrote in a note to staff on Monday that the business was, quote, not healthy. Amazon is set to begin internet service this year following its latest satellite launch. A United Launch Alliance rocket launched the latest batch of Amazon Leo satellites, paving the way for the start of the company's broadband service in a challenge to the dominant network Starlink, which is owned by SpaceX. A Leo executive said that there are currently more than 390 satellites deployed. Markets ended the day up. The Dow gained 156 points. The S&P 500 finished up 54 points, while the Nasdaq gained 288 points. Dan Schwartzman, Bloomberg Radio.
7: Wow, yeah, since the storm, it's been crazy busy for us. 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Washers and dryers from a laundromat. Oh, wow, and check this out. 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
15: And that's Dr. Michael Langemeyer, director of the Purdue Center for Commercial Agriculture. As part of the latest Purdue Ag Economy Barometer survey, farmers say they still aren't convinced that artificial intelligence can help on the farm. Dr. Langemeyer notes the real hurdle may be that AI is a fragmented marketplace of separate software packages.
24: That's how I think AI suppliers are going to have to pitch this, is AI as a way to combine data from all those different tools and make a decision with all the data rather than just pieces of the data.
15: 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I'm CJ Miller, Hoosier Ag Today News.
1: Turning now to funeral arrangements. 78-year-old Wayne Allen Christ of Winnemac passed away July 3rd. Private services will be held at Winnemac Cemetery McKinley Edition. Memorial contributions can be made to VFW Winnemac Post number 1728. Arrangements have been entrusted to Rand's Funeral Home and Crematory Winnemac Chapel in memory of 78-year-old Wayne Allen Christ of Winnemac. 75-year-old Velma J. Phoenis of Walkerton passed away July 1st. There will be a visitation held from 4 to 7 p.m. Eastern Time tomorrow, Thursday, July 9th, at Randall's Funeral Home, Coons Lake Chapel. Funeral services will begin 11 a.m. Eastern Time on Friday, July 10th, at the funeral home, with visitation taking place 1 hour prior to the service. That's for 75-year-old Velma J. Phoenis of Walkerton. Helena C. Weaver-Smith Rep, age 82, of Monterey, passed away July 4th. There will be a visitation from 5 to 8 p.m. Eastern Time tomorrow, Thursday, July 9th, at Frayne Mortuary in Winnemac. Funeral services will be held at 11 a.m. Eastern Time Friday, July 10th, also at Frayne Mortuary in Winnemac. Memorial contributions may be made to the funeral home to assist the family with final expenses for 82-year-old Helena C. Weaver-Smith Rep of Monterey. 90-year-old Marianne Quillen of Knox passed away July 4th. Graveside services will take place this Friday, July 10th at 1 p.m. Central Time at Oak Park Cemetery in Knox. Brayman & Son Memorial Chapel of Knox is in charge of arrangements for 90-year-old Marianne Quillen of Knox. 93-year-old Norma Jean Tippy of Knox Bass Lake passed away July 5th. Funeral services will take place this Friday, July 10th, with visitation 2 hours prior to services at Our Redeemer Lutheran Church in Knox. In lieu of flowers, memorial contributions may be made to the Ronald McDonald House of Indianapolis for 93-year-old Norma Jean Tippy of Bass Lake. 72-year-old Sherry Ann Combs of Winnemac passed away July 1st. Cremation will take place at Frayne Crematory in Winnemac. The family will host a celebration of life on Friday, July 10th from 3 to 5 p.m. Eastern Time at the Winnemac VFW. In lieu of flowers, memorial contributions may be made to LifeWise Academy at Eastern Pulaski. Arrangements have been entrusted to Frayne Mortuary in Winnemac for 72-year-old Sherry Ann Combs of Winnemac. You can find complete obituary information online at WKVI.com.
0: 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This morning, patchy fog with a high near 86. Later today, mostly clear skies with a low around 67. Tonight, patchy fog, low around 61. Looking ahead to Thursday, a chance of showers and thunderstorms. Partly sunny with a high near 86. Currently, it's 59 and foggy. I'm Bill Banks. 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
10: Network Indiana Sports, I'm Nathaniel Finch. The return is imminent for Indiana Fever star Caitlin Clark, who says as long as practice today goes as planned, she will play tomorrow night in Los Angeles against the Sparks. Clark has missed the last two games with a back injury and details what the return could look like.
12: Very hopeful for tomorrow, and obviously I think it'll be difficult for me to play both the this one on Wednesday and then obviously the one on Thursday, but we'll see. But just getting back into it, like I would assume I'd be on a minutes restriction tomorrow. Still hopefully a little bit over 20 if I'm able to go. I feel like I will be, hopefully as practice goes well today.
10: It's Los Angeles tomorrow, then in Phoenix to play the Mercury on Thursday. This lengthy West Coast road trip wraps up on Sunday in Las Vegas. The Indiana Pacers get summer league action in Vegas underway this week, playing first on Friday. And among the roster will be last year's second round pick, Talen Peter, who talks about where his game could improve this summer.
6: Being more of a playmaker, being more comfortable with the ball in my hands, being confident guarding the ball, all things that I got to be put in situations in the NBA and the G League last year that I kind of was able to realize where I stood, you know, in the league. So this summer has been big for me in terms of those things, and I'm excited to put it to work in summer league.
10: Heartbreak for the United States men's national team in the World Cup, falling to Belgium 4-1 in the round of 16. Though the United States run concludes, the tournament continues on in the continent. Today, one of the better comebacks in World Cup history as Argentina trailed Egypt 2-0, scoring three goals in just over 10 minutes to win 3-2. The tournament takes a day off. No games scheduled for tomorrow. Nathaniel Finch, Network Indiana.
16: Fox News, I'm Ted Linder. The U.S. military has launched retaliatory strikes against Iranian targets after Tehran attacked commercial vessels in a busy international waterway.
13: U.S. Central Command revealing forces have started launching a series of powerful strikes against Iran in response to its attacks on three commercial vessels that were transitioning the Strait of Hormuz, crewed by innocent civilians, adding Iran's demonstrated aggression was unwarranted, dangerous, and a clear violation of the ceasefire.
16: Fox's Kristen Goodwin. Day two of preliminary hearings for Charlie Kirk's accused killer. Video footage submitted by prosecutors of suspect Tyler Robinson near the scene of the shooting will be shown over the objections of the defense.
17: The court rules that Exhibit 12.4 is admitted into evidence and shall be played in the courtroom.
16: That's Utah Judge Tony Graff. 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
2: Gunshots, regret, and the mayor calling for change. 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I'm Ryan Hedrick.
3: We can't make this a habit. As a community, we cannot make violence a habit, not on just July 5th, but any time.
2: Fort Wayne Mayor Sharon Tucker speaking to Wayne 15, discussing a series of shootings on July 4th into 5th, including one at a home that left at least one person dead and 10 injured.
3: I cannot think of a justified reason. There is no reason. There's nothing that can create this much angst that the only solution is violence.
2: She says dozens of people were impacted across three separate shootings, including two fatal shootings. A Westport man charged with attempted murder after an early morning attack on a former roommate on the 4th of July. The cops say Jacob Brewer showed up at the home, banging on windows and doors and waking up a woman inside. The roommate wasn't there at first, but when he returned, he waited in his car because something felt off. Investigators say Brewer then pointed a gun at him, but it malfunctioned. Functioned and the man knocked it away. The two then got into a fight. Gas prices up slightly in Indiana this morning. $3.06 is the price for regular unleaded. Diesel at $4.89. The Indiana Office of Utility Consumer Counselor is filing a petition to stop a rate increase for AES Indiana.
4: The OUCC is arguing that affordability was not fully considered in the decision. Now they're asking that the rate hike be reconsidered and that a rehearing be held. The $71 million rate increase for the Indiana utility was approved in mid-June. It's around 37% of the total that they originally requested. AES Indiana provides electric service to more than 530,000 customers throughout central Indiana. The Indiana Utility Regulatory Commission has 60 days to make a decision on the petition. Chair Lewis, Network Indiana.
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9: 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I'm Rusty Nixon, Max 98.3 FM News. Average gasoline prices in Indiana have fallen 16.9 cents a gallon in the last week, averaging $3.03 a gallon today. That's according to Gas Buddy's survey of 3,271 stations in Indiana. Prices in the state are 40.5 cents a gallon lower than a month ago. They stand 6.5 cents a gallon lower than a year ago. National average price of diesel has decreased 11.8 cents compared to a week ago. It stands at $4.758 a gallon. Locally, the lowest reported prices in several communities around Marshall County. Argus reporting $3.09. Bourbon also $3.09. Bremen at $2.99. Culver at $3.39. La Paz at $3.25. And Plymouth at $3.04. According to Gas Buddy price reports, cheapest station in Indiana was priced at $2.58 a gallon, while the most expensive at $5.09 a gallon. It's a difference of $2.51 a gallon. Gas Buddy's North America's trusted fuel savings platform, helping consumers fuel up for less for over 25 years at GasBuddy.com. A tax shakeup could be coming to Indiana. Jeanette Cruz has more.
10: State Representative J.D. Prescott has proposed completely abolishing the state's property tax system and replacing it with a 7% sales tax on services. Speaking to WIBC's Ethan Hatcher and Brian Baker, Prescott says the change will wipe out administrative costs and spread the tax burden based

0: on consumption.
1: It's a complete repeal of the property tax system, including the assessments, all business personal property, property taxes across the board for homeowners, for businesses, for rental properties, all property tax types.
0: Services like healthcare, dental, education, and daycare would remain exempt from the new service tax. Jeanette Cruz, Network Indiana.
2: The Culver Town Council will hold a pair of meetings at the town hall on Monday. First, there'll be a work session with members of the Max and Cucky Performing Arts Theater Foundation to discuss the theater project on Lakeshore Drive. After that meeting at 6:30 p.m., the Culver Town Council will have its regular session. The agenda includes a public hearing on an ordinance establishing a designated outdoor refreshment area, or DORA, on Main Street between Jefferson and Madison Streets. If approved, the ordinance would allow individuals 21 years of age or older to purchase alcoholic beverages from licensed vendors and carry them within the designated DORA boundaries on Main Street between Jefferson and Madison. Public hearing provides a formal opportunity for members of the public to offer comments and input regarding that proposed ordinance. Council will also hear department head reports and reports from the town manager and clerk treasurer. A tabled request at the June 15th meeting of the Marshall County Commissioners became a hot topic on social media, prompting President of the Commissioners, Stan Klotz, to address the issue at Monday's meeting.
3: The next day, he had a bunch of private donations. I think for the safety of the public, I was a little shocked and taken aback by some of the comments of the public. I know some people don't know what they don't know, and other people just want to create political points. So I'll just leave it at that. But the commissioners give every veteran that passes $100. That's automatic.
2: Steve Gorski had made a request on behalf of the Plymouth American Legion for county funding to place flags on veterans' graves throughout Marshall County. That was tabled at that time, with the commissioners pointing to the large amount of nonprofit funding requests and how they should be dealt with. His statement, Klotz highlighted a longstanding practice of the county.
3: Basically, last year in 2025, we give three times more than what that $1,500 request was. So to say that the commissioners don't, I don't want to be political, but to say the commissioners don't appreciate our veterans is very unfair and it's just flat false.
2: I'm Rusty Nixon, Max 98.3 FM News. 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
4: From the Tri-County Weather Center, I'm Bill Banks on All News 1520 WKVI. 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This morning, patchy fog with a high near 86. Later today, mostly clear skies with a low around 67. Tonight, patchy fog, low around 61. Looking ahead to Thursday, a chance of showers and thunderstorms, partly sunny, with a high near 86. Currently, it's 59 and foggy. I'm Bill Banks. 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
10: This is a Bloomberg Money Minute. Microsoft plans to cut a total of 6,400 jobs, with half of them coming from the Xbox gaming unit, which Microsoft paid $69 billion for just 3 years ago. The move is being made as part of a massive reorganization to spark growth in the struggling gaming division. Xbox will also divest four of its video game development studios and is beginning the process to unload a fifth. The CEO of Xbox wrote in a note to staff on Monday that the business was, quote, not healthy. Amazon is set to begin internet service this year following its latest satellite launch. A United Launch Alliance rocket launched the latest batch of Amazon LEO satellites, paving the way for the start of the company's broadband service in a challenge to the dominant network Starlink, which is owned by SpaceX. A LEO executive said that there are currently more than 390 satellites deployed. Markets ended the day up. The Dow gained 156 points. The S&P 500 finished up 54 points, while the Nasdaq gained 288 points. Dan Schwartzman, Bloomberg Radio.
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17: 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Dr. Langemeyer notes the real hurdle may be that AI is a fragmented marketplace of separate software packages.
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17: 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I'm CJ Miller, Hoosier Ag Today News.
2: 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I'm Rusty Nixon, Max 98.3 FM News. Average gasoline prices in Indiana have fallen 16.9 cents a gallon in the last week, averaging $3.03 a gallon today. That's according to Gas Buddy's survey of 3,271 stations in Indiana. Prices in the state are 40.5 cents a gallon lower than a month ago. They stand 6.5 cents a gallon lower than a year ago. National average price of diesel has decreased 11.8 cents compared to a week ago. It stands at 4.758 a gallon. Locally, the lowest reported prices in several communities around Marshall County. Argus reporting 309. Bourbon also 309. Bremen at $2.99, Culver at 339, La Paz at 325, and Plymouth at 304. According to Gas Buddy price reports, cheapest station in Indiana was priced at $2.58 a gallon, while the most expensive at $5.09 a gallon. It's a difference of $2.51 a gallon. Gas Buddy's North America's trusted fuel savings platform, helping consumers fuel up for less for over 25 years at GasBuddy.com. A tax shakeup could be coming to Indiana. Jeanette Cruz has more.
0: State Representative J.D. Prescott has proposed completely abolishing the state's property tax system and replacing it with a 7% sales tax on services. Speaking to WIBC's Ethan Hatcher and Brian Baker, Prescott says the change will wipe out administrative costs and spread the tax burden based on consumption.
1: It's a complete repeal of the property tax system, including the assessments, all business personal property taxes across the board for homeowners, for businesses, for rental properties, all property tax types.
0: Services like healthcare, dental, education, and daycare would remain exempt from the new service tax. Jeanette Cruz, Network Indiana.
2: The Culver Town Council will hold a pair of meetings at the town hall on Monday. First, there'll be a work session with members of the Max and Cucky Performing Arts Theater Foundation to discuss the theater project on Lakeshore Drive. After that meeting at 6:30 p.m., the Culver Town Council will have its regular session. The agenda includes a public hearing on an ordinance establishing a designated outdoor refreshment area, or DORA, on Main Street between Jefferson and Madison Streets. If approved, the ordinance would allow individuals 21 years of age or older to purchase alcoholic beverages from licensed vendors and carry them within the designated DORA boundaries on Main Street between Jefferson and Madison. Public hearing provides a formal opportunity for members of the public to offer comments and input regarding that proposed ordinance. Council will also hear department head reports and reports from the town manager and clerk treasurer. A tabled request at the June 15th meeting of the Marshall County Commissioners became a hot topic on social media, prompting President of the Commissioners, Stan Klotz, to address the issue at Monday's meeting.
3: The next day, he had a bunch of private donations. I think for the safety of the public, I was a little shocked and taken aback by some of the comments of the public. I know some people don't know what they don't know, and other people just want to create political points. So I'll just leave it at that. But the Commissioners give every veteran that passes $100. That's automatic.
2: Steve Gorski had made a request on behalf of the Plymouth American Legion for county funding to place flags on veterans' graves throughout Marshall County. That was tabled at that time, with the commissioners pointing to the large amount of nonprofit funding requests and how they should be dealt with. His statement, Klotz highlighted a longstanding practice of the county.
3: Basically, last year in 2025, we give three times more than what that $1,500 request was. So to say that the commissioners don't, I don't want to be political, but to say the commissioners don't appreciate our veterans is very unfair, and it's just flat false.
2: I'm Rusty Nixon, Max 98.3 FM News. 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
4: From the Tri-County Weather Center, I'm Bill Banks on All News 1520 WKVI. 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This morning, patchy fog with a high near 86. Later today, mostly clear skies with a low around 67. Tonight, patchy fog, low around 61. Looking ahead to Thursday, a chance of showers and thunderstorms. Partly sunny with a high near 86. Currently, it's 59 and foggy. I'm Bill Banks. 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

0: ABC News, I'm Sherry Preston. President Trump saying at the NATO summit this morning in Ankara, Turkey, that in his view, the memorandum of understanding on a ceasefire in Iran is finished.
1: As far as I'm concerned, it's over. I'll speak to our negotiators. They want to negotiate. They're good people. Steve Witkoff, Jared Kushner. But they have to come back to me. As far as I'm concerned, it's just a waste of time dealing with them. They're liars.
0: It's the strongest signal yet that diplomacy efforts are completely stalled and perhaps failing entirely with Iran. Maine Senate candidate Graham Plattner is denying the latest accusations against him, a former girlfriend accusing him of sexual assault, another former girlfriend accusing him of leaving her with bruises. Plattner has until Monday to drop out of the race, as many Democrats are encouraging him to do. New York City crews continue working to stabilize that high-rise building under construction after columns were seen buckling, locking down the entire city blocks and evacuating that area. This is ABC News. The search is being stepped up for a 737 cargo plane that vanished over the Arabian Sea. Officials say the K2 Airways jet with five people on board reported a navigation problem on a flight from Dubai to Karachi before rapidly descending and then dropping off radar. An absolute monster of a comeback at the World Cup.
2: Defending champions Argentina down two goals late in the second half against Egypt. Argentina scoring its first goal of the game in the 79th minute. Minutes later, superstar Lionel Messi tying it. And then, as the game looked to be heading to extra time,
3: sending it over, Enzo Fernandez!
2: Argentina taking the lead in the final minutes.
0: Maybe see Sophie Flay, Argentina winning 3-2. Next up for them, Switzerland on Saturday. A California restaurant thinks it has the solution to unruly children. Charge the parents. One couple hit with a $300 bill when their kids broke a credit card reader. I'm Sherry Preston. ABC News.
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7: Gunshots, regret, and the mayor calling for change. 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I'm Ryan Hedrick.
8: We can't make this a habit. As a community, we cannot make violence a habit, not on just July 5th, but any time.
7: That's Fort Wayne Mayor Sharon Tucker speaking to Wayne 15, discussing a series of shootings on July 4th into 5th, including one at a home that left at least one person dead and 10 injured.
8: I cannot think of a justified reason. There is no reason. There's nothing that can create this much angst that the only solution is violence.
7: She says dozens of people were impacted across three separate shootings, including two fatal shootings. A Westport man charged with attempted murder after an early morning attack on a former roommate on the 4th of July. The cops say Jacob Brewer showed up at the home, banging on windows and doors and waking up a woman inside. The roommate wasn't there at first, but when he returned, he waited in his car because something felt off. Investigators say Brewer then pointed a gun at him, but it malfunctioned. Functioned and the man knocked it away. The two then got into a fight. Gas prices up slightly in Indiana this morning. $3.06 is the price for regular unleaded diesel at $4.89. The Indiana Office of Utility Consumer Counselor is filing a petition to stop a rate increase for AES Indiana.
9: The OUCC is arguing that affordability was not fully considered in the decision. Now they're asking that the rate hike be reconsidered and that a rehearing be held. The $71 million rate increase for the Indiana utility was approved in mid-June. It's around 37% of the total that they originally requested. AES Indiana provides electric service to more than 530,000 customers throughout central Indiana. The Indiana Utility Regulatory Commission has 60 days to make a decision on the petition. Chair Lewis, Network Indiana.
7: This is Network Indiana.
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14: The Stark County Plan Commission will hold a meeting this evening, Wednesday, July 8th. I'm Becca Shepherd from the WKVI Information Center. The meeting will begin at 5:30 p.m. Central Time in the Annex 1 meeting room at 53 East Mound Street in Knox. The meeting will include a public hearing, during which commission members will consider a proposed resolution that would repeal the county's 2016 permit fee schedule and adopt a new schedule of fees for the Planning and Building Department. According to the agenda, the proposed changes are intended to address current departmental and administrative costs. Following public comment and board discussion, the commission could vote on whether to recommend approval of the updated fee schedule to the Stark County Commissioners. Under old business, the commission will revisit a proposed amendment to the county's contractor registration ordinance. This proposal would update the registration timeline and related information before the commission considers scheduling a public hearing on the amendment. Commission members will also continue discussions on proposed regulations for data processing, high-density computer facilities, and digital asset mining operations. According to the agenda, the board will review a draft ordinance and discuss whether to pursue a ban or regulations for those types of facilities. The commission is expected to provide staff with direction on how to proceed. The meeting agenda also includes staff reports, public comment, board comments, and adjournment. Members of the public will have an opportunity to comment during the meeting. Written statements may also be submitted up to 4 hours before the meeting and will be included in the official record. The public is invited to attend this meeting. Hunters can now apply for multiple reserved hunting opportunities through the Indiana Department of Natural Resources, with applications being accepted through Wednesday, July 29th. This current application period includes reserved dove hunts at participating fish and wildlife areas, teal and early Canada goose hunts on Indiana Private Lands Access or IPLA properties, youth deer hunts on IPLA properties, squirrel hunts at participating national wildlife refuges, and deer hunts at national wildlife refuges. Applications must be submitted online through the Indiana DNR's reserved hunt system. Late applications will not be accepted, and hunters must possess a valid hunting license for the hunt they are applying to enter. Hunters selected through the computerized drawing will be notified after the drawings have been completed and will also be able to view their results online. The Reserved Hunt Program provides limited hunting opportunities at select public properties and participating private lands throughout Indiana, where access is managed through a random drawing. A complete list of participating properties and available hunts is available through the Indiana Department of Natural Resources Reserved Hunt webpage. Applications may be submitted through gooutdoorsin.com. I'm Becca Shepherd from the WKVI Information Center. 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
15: From the Tri-County Weather Center, I'm Bill Banks on All News 1520 WKVI. 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This morning, patchy fog with a high near 86. Later today, mostly clear skies with a low around 67. Tonight, patchy fog, low around 61. Looking ahead to Thursday, a chance of showers and thunderstorms. Partly sunny, with a high near 86. Currently, it's 59 and foggy. I'm Bill Banks. For your local forecast 24/7, visit WKVI.com.
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19: This is a Bloomberg Money Minute. Microsoft plans to cut a total of 6,400 jobs, with half of them coming from the Xbox gaming unit, which Microsoft paid $69 billion for just 3 years ago. The move is being made as part of a massive reorganization to spark growth in the struggling gaming division. Xbox will also divest four of its video game development studios and is beginning the process to unload a fifth. The CEO of Xbox wrote in a note to staff on Monday that the business was, quote, not healthy. Amazon is set to begin internet service this year following its latest satellite launch. A United Launch Alliance rocket launched the latest batch of Amazon Leo satellites, paving the way for the start of the company's broadband service in a challenge to the dominant network Starlink, which is owned by SpaceX. A Leo executive said that there are currently more than 390 satellites deployed. Markets ended the day up. The Dow gained 156 points. The S&P 500 finished up 54 points, while the Nasdaq gained 288 points. Dan Schwartzman, Bloomberg Radio.
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25: 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I'm CJ Miller, and this is Hoosier Ag Today News.
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25: And that's Dr. Michael Langemeyer, director of the Purdue Center for Commercial Agriculture. As part of the latest Purdue Ag Economy Barometer survey, farmers say they still aren't convinced that artificial intelligence can help on the farm. Dr. Langemeyer notes the real hurdle may be that AI is a fragmented marketplace of separate software packages.
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25: Read the full story and check out more of my conversation with Dr. Michael Langemeyer with Purdue University at HoosierAgToday.com. I'm CJ Miller, Hoosier Ag Today News.
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4: 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The odds of him going on to fascinate millions with his talent? 1 in 260,000. The odds of this born racer having 157 career top 10 finishes in NASCAR? 1 in 125 billion. The odds of him winning both the Daytona 500 and the Brickyard 400 in the same year? 1 in 195 million. The odds of a child being diagnosed with autism, 1 in 68. 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
8: ABC News, I'm Sherry Preston. After the latest Iranian attacks on ships in the Strait of Hormuz and the American retaliation, President Trump speaking at the NATO summit this morning, attacking Iran's leaders.
21: They're sick people. They're led by sick people. And they're vicious, violent people.
8: And declaring he believes the ceasefire is over. He says he'll let his negotiating team keep trying to talk. However,
21: as far as I'm concerned, it's just a waste of time dealing with them.
8: Oil prices surging this morning after the president said that. Brent crude jumping over 6%, trading now at nearly $79 a barrel. Amid more allegations of sexual assault against Maine Democratic Senate candidate Graham Plattner, there are more calls for him to leave the race. He's going to drop out, and if he is, he needs to do so by Monday to allow state Democrats to pick a replacement on the ballot, if he does. Officials in New York say that building that started wavering yesterday, raising fears about a possible collapse, has been stabilized. This is ABC News. Kentucky Senator Mitch McConnell hospitalized 3 weeks ago, and the internet wants to know why. Experts say in the absence of a lot of clear information from McConnell's team about what's going on with the senator and what precisely his diagnosis or his prognosis is, the internet has taken it upon himself to speculate about what might be going on with Senator McConnell. So the fact that conversations are happening is fairly noteworthy, the experts say. But the question now is it enough to quell any of those concerns? A New Jersey fire chief is thanking those who saved him and his crew when a surfacing humpback whale capsized their boat. Cody Brinkley was one of those who quickly showed up. He and his crew were watching the whale's pod as it happened. He says by the time they heard the call for help and got to them, the boat went from being on deck and leaning towards the rear to the men on board all having to bail out and jump in. All humans and whales made it through unharmed. I'm Sherry Preston, ABC News.
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9: It started in the West, and the feds say there's no more unrest. This is Network Indiana. I'm Ryan Hedrick. Federal agents say they've taken down a group of people accused of drug trafficking, extortion, and murder. And investigators say there's a Hoosier connection.
10: Police took Amrit Paul Singh into custody in Greenwood. Police say he is a member of an organized crime group based out of India. They also add that the group is responsible for a large number of crimes, including the assassination of a prominent Indian political figure in Canada in 2023.
9: That's Fox 59's Birshel Edmay. Singh appeared in court Tuesday and was ordered to remain in custody. A Westport man facing attempted murder charges after the cops say he attacked a former roommate on the 4th of July. Investigators say Jacob Brewer showed up at a home early that morning, banging on windows and doors. When the roommate returned, he waited in his car because something felt off. Police say Brewer pointed a gun at him. It malfunctioned, giving the man a chance to knock it away before the two got into a fight. The Indianapolis City County Council voting this week against a proposal for more funding for the Office of Public Health and Safety. Here's Jarrett Lewis.
11: Republican City County Councilor Michael Paul Hart, the author of that proposal. It did not have nearly enough support from the council to pass on Monday, something he finds to be ludicrous.
12: You know, it's the craziest thing I've ever seen.
11: Councilor Hart wrote up the proposal after a report from the city's Office of Audit and Performance found that the Office of Public Health and Safety had mismanaged around $45 million.
12: This council is going to continue to give the OPHS department more and more money, but they're not doing anything to show us that they're going to be accountable for those dollars.
11: The report also said the organization's budget has nearly doubled from $19.3 million in 2020 to about $34 million this year. Jarrett Lewis, Network Indiana.
9: The Indiana Fever returned to action tonight against the LA Sparks in Los Angeles. Caitlin Clark should be back in the lineup. This is Network Indiana.
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15: 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The Indiana Arts Commission stated that there is no matching fund requirement, and funded projects must take place between January 1st and December 31st of 2027. Applications for the Arts Project Support Program will be accepted through 11:59 p.m. Eastern Time on September 3rd of this year. 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Hunters can now apply for multiple reserved hunting opportunities through the Indiana Department of Natural Resources, with applications being accepted through Wednesday, July 29th. This current application period includes reserved dove hunts at participating fish and wildlife areas. Teal and early Canada goose hunts on Indiana Private Lands Access or IPLA properties. Youth deer hunts on IPLA properties. Squirrel hunts at participating National Wildlife Refuges. And deer hunts at National Wildlife Refuges. Applications must be submitted online through the Indiana DNR's Reserved Hunt System. Late applications will not be accepted, and hunters must possess a valid hunting license for the hunt they are applying to enter. Hunters selected through the computerized drawing will be notified after the drawings have been completed and will also be able to view their results online. The Reserved Hunt Program provides limited hunting opportunities at select public properties and participating private lands throughout Indiana, where access is managed through a random drawing. A complete list of participating properties and available hunts is available through the Indiana Department of Natural Resources Reserved Hunt webpage. Applications may be submitted through gooutdoorsin.com. 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Organizers share that the event will also feature games, entertainment, prize drawings, and opportunities to meet local first responders and other community partners. A free meal will be provided for families during the event. More than a dozen organizations are expected to participate, and the event is free to attend, although advance registration is encouraged. Additional information and registration is available online. 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
18: From the Tri-County Weather Center, I'm Bill Banks on All News 1520 WKVI. 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This morning, patchy fog with a high near 86. Later today, mostly clear skies with a low around 67. Tonight, patchy fog, low around 61. Looking ahead to Thursday, a chance of showers and thunderstorms. Partly sunny, with a high near 86. Currently, it's 59 and foggy. I'm Bill Banks. For your local forecast 24/7, visit WKVI.com.
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19: This is a Bloomberg Money Minute. Microsoft plans to cut a total of 6,400 jobs, with half of them coming from the Xbox gaming unit, which Microsoft paid $69 billion for just 3 years ago. The move is being made as part of a massive reorganization to spark growth in the struggling gaming division. Xbox will also divest four of its video game development studios and is beginning the process to unload a fifth. The CEO of Xbox wrote in a note to staff on Monday that the business was, quote, not healthy. Amazon is set to begin internet service this year following its latest satellite launch. A United Launch Alliance rocket launched the latest batch of Amazon Leo satellites, paving the way for the start of the company's broadband service in a challenge to the dominant network Starlink, which is owned by SpaceX. A Leo executive said that there are currently more than 390 satellites deployed. Markets ended the day up. The Dow gained 156 points. The S&P 500 finished up 54 points, while the Nasdaq gained 288 points. Dan Schwartzman, Bloomberg Radio.
20: Our local community hospital, Pulaski Memorial Hospital, today
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6: And what would you tell the listener today if he or she wants to say, what could minimize the risk of getting lung cancer?
20: Well, obviously, everybody knows that smoking causes lung cancer. Cessation of tobacco use is the number one helper of eradicating lung cancer. But I have many lung cancer patients that have never smoked a day in their life. 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
6: Work probably too sometimes, right?
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6: Work conditions?
20: Yep, work conditions. 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If there's a lot of mold or spores, sometimes those can lead to cancer. Now, we're catching a lot of stage ones with these low-dose CT scans.
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6: Why farmers still don't trust AI despite shrinking profits. I'm CJ Miller, and this is Hoosier Ag Today News.
7: I think what's going on here is people know about artificial intelligence, but they're not exactly sure how to use it.
6: And that's Dr. Michael Langemeyer, director of the Purdue Center for Commercial Agriculture. As part of the latest Purdue Ag Economy Barometer survey, farmers say they still aren't convinced that artificial intelligence can help on the farm. Dr. Langemeyer notes the real hurdle may be that AI is a fragmented marketplace of separate software packages.
7: That's how I think AI suppliers are going to have to pitch this, is AI as a way to combine data from all those different tools and make a decision with all the data rather than just pieces of the data.
6: Read the full story and check out more of my conversation with Dr. Michael Langemeyer with Purdue University at HoosierAgToday.com. I'm CJ Miller, Hoosier Ag Today News.
8: Turning now to funeral arrangements. 78-year-old Wayne Allen Christ of Winnemac passed away July 3rd. Private services will be held at Winnemac Cemetery McKinley Edition. Memorial contributions can be made to VFW Winnemac Post number 1728. Arrangements have been entrusted to Rand's Funeral Home and Crematory Winnemac Chapel in memory of 78-year-old Wayne Allen Christ of Winnemac. 72-year-old Barbara Sue Vogel Rausch of Winnemac passed away July 3rd. There will be a funeral mass held today at 11 a.m. Eastern Time, Wednesday, July 8th at St. Peter's Catholic Church. Memorial contributions may be made to St. Jude Children's Research Hospital. Arrangements have been entrusted to Frayne Mortuary in Winnemac for 72-year-old Barbara Sue Vogel Rausch of Winnemac. 75-year-old Velma J. Fenis of Walkerton passed away July 1st. There will be a visitation held from 4 to 7 p.m. Eastern Time tomorrow, Thursday, July 9th, at Randall's Funeral Home, Coons Lake Chapel. Funeral services will begin 11 a.m. Eastern Time on Friday, July 10th, at the funeral home, with visitation taking place 1 hour prior to the service. That's for 75-year-old Velma J. Fenis of Walkerton. Helena C. Weaver Smith Rep, age 82, of Monterey, passed away July 4th. There will be a visitation from 5 to 8 p.m. Eastern Time tomorrow, Thursday, July 9th, at Frayne Mortuary in Winnemac. Funeral services will be held at 11 a.m. Eastern Time Friday, July 10th, also at Frayne Mortuary in Winnemac. Memorial contributions may be made to the funeral home to assist the family with final expenses for 82-year-old Helena C. Weaver Smith Rep of Monterey. 90-year-old Marianne Quillen of Knox passed away July 4th. Graveside services will take place this Friday, July 10th at 1 p.m. Central Time at Oak Park Cemetery in Knox. Brayman & Son Memorial Chapel of Knox is in charge of arrangements for 90-year-old Marianne Quillen of Knox. 93-year-old Norma Jean Tippy of Knox Bass Lake passed away July 5th. Funeral services will take place this Friday, July 10th, with visitation 2 hours prior to services at Our Redeemer Lutheran Church in Knox. In lieu of flowers, memorial contributions may be made to the Ronald McDonald House of Indianapolis for 93-year-old Norma Jean Tippy of Bass Lake. 72-year-old Sherry Ann Combs of Winnemac passed away July 1st. Cremation will take place at Frayne Crematory in Winnemac. The family will host a celebration of life on Friday, July 10th from 3 to 5 p.m. Eastern Time at the Winnemac VFW. In lieu of flowers, memorial contributions may be made to LifeWise Academy at Eastern Pulaski. Arrangements have been entrusted to Frayne Mortuary in Winnemac for 72-year-old Sherry Ann Combs of Winnemac. You can find complete obituary information online at WKVI.com.
9: From the Tri-County Weather Center, I'm Bill Banks on All News 1520 WKVI. 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This morning, patchy fog with a high near 86. Later today, mostly clear skies with a low around 67. Tonight, patchy fog, low around 61. Looking ahead to Thursday, a chance of showers and thunderstorms, partly sunny with a high near 86. Currently, it's 59 and foggy. I'm Bill Banks. 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
15: Network Indiana Sports, I'm Kirk Darling. Caitlin Clark practiced yesterday as the Indiana Fever prepare for their next game against the Los Angeles Sparks this evening on the road. She says that she's hopeful she can play against LA.
16: Very hopeful for tomorrow, and obviously I think it'll be difficult for me to play both this one on Wednesday and then obviously the one on Thursday, but we'll see. Getting back into it, like I would assume I'd be on a minutes restriction tomorrow.
15: Clark has been out since taking that tough hit by Alyssa Thomas against Phoenix more than a week ago. The Indiana Pacers continue to practice before they head west to take part in the NBA Summer League in Las Vegas. Among those who are on the roster this year is Japanese player Yuki Kawamura.
17: I feel like, you know, it's a blessing to be here. This is my third year in the NBA, so I'm super excited to play with my new teammate, new coach and stuff.
15: He was with the Chicago Bulls last year. He's a 5'7" point guard on the Japanese national team. World Cup soccer action yesterday. The quarterfinals are set. Among them is Argentina, who engineered a miraculous comeback on Egypt 3-2 off the foot of Lionel Messi. Switzerland also eliminated Colombia yesterday on penalties. McLaren Racing CEO Zach Brown saying this week that he feels the acquisition of Scott Dixon and Felix Rosenquist in IndyCar will help the team win racing's Triple Crown, that being Formula One's Monaco Grand Prix, the Indianapolis 500, and the 24-hour of Le Mans. Major League Baseball.
18: Line drive sliced in the right, base hit. And a little insurance run as the Cubs get one back. It's 5-2. Dansby comes through. Second hit of the night.
15: That helping the Cubs to a big win over the Baltimore Orioles 5-2. That's now 7 wins in the last 10 games. Elsewhere, the Reds lost to the Phillies 4-1, and the Cardinals fell to the Brewers 4-3. Network Indiana Sports, I'm Kirk Darling.
19: This is a Fox News alert. I'm Sue Gossman. President Trump announcing at the NATO summit this morning that ceasefire talks with Iran are a waste of time. He answered a reporter's question about the memorandum of understanding.
20: Is the ceasefire done? Is the MOU dead?
21: It's a very interesting question. To me, I think it's over.
19: Comes after the Pentagon launched 80 strikes against Iran Tuesday in response to Tehran's attacks on ships in the Strait of Hormuz. New York City officials say they've stabilized a high-rise building in danger of collapse. Buildings Commissioner Ahmed Tegani.
22: Making it stable and safe for the people who are working inside and the people who are nearby. And then looking to figure out what is the right intervention for long-term stability. And then we can answer other questions.
19: America's listening to Fox News. We'll

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1: It started in the West, and the feds say there's no more unrest. This is Network Indiana. I'm Ryan Hedrick. Federal agents say they've taken down a group of people accused of drug trafficking, extortion, and murder. And investigators say there's a Hoosier connection.
2: Police took Amrit Paul Singh into custody in Greenwood. Police say he is a member of an organized crime group based out of India. They also add that the group is responsible for a large number of crimes, including the assassination of a prominent Indian political figure in Canada in 2023.
1: That's Fox 59's Birshel Edme. Singh appeared in court Tuesday and was ordered to remain in custody. A Westport man facing attempted murder charges after the cops say he attacked a former roommate on the 4th of July. Investigators say Jacob Brewer showed up at a home early that morning, banging on windows and doors. When the roommate returned, he waited in his car because something felt off. Police say Brewer pointed a gun at him. It malfunctioned, giving the man a chance to knock it away before the two got into a fight. The Indianapolis City County Council voting this week against a proposal for more funding for the Office of Public Health and Safety. Here's Jarrett Lewis.
3: Republican City County Councilor Michael Paul Harth, the author of that proposal. It did not have nearly enough support from the council to pass on Monday, something he finds to be ludicrous.
4: You know, it's the craziest thing I've ever seen.
3: Councilor Harth wrote up the proposal after a report from the city's Office of Audit and Performance found that the Office of Public Health and Safety had mismanaged around $45 million.
4: This council is going to continue to give the OPHS department more and more money, but they're not doing anything to show us that they're going to be accountable for that, those dollars.
3: The report also said the organization's budget has nearly doubled from $19.3 million in 2020 to about $34 million this year. Jarrett Lewis, Network Indiana.
1: The Indiana Fever return to action tonight against the LA Sparks in Los Angeles. Caitlin Clark should be back in the lineup. This is Network Indiana.
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7: A morning abduction ends with a child's return. I'm Rusty Nixon, Max 98.3 FM News. Tuesday, July 7th at approximately 11:40 a.m., Marshall County Sheriff's Department obtained information of a child abduction of a three-month-old child in the area of Delomee Lane, located east of Plymouth. Officers from the Marshall County Sheriff's Department, Plymouth Police Department, and Indiana State Police immediately joined in an investigation. At approximately 2:08 p.m., officers from the Merrillville Police Department and U.S. Marshals Service located the vehicle in question. Suspect was taken into custody without incident, and the child was located. A tabled request at the June 15th meeting of the Marshall County Commissioners became a hot topic on social media, prompting President of the Commissioners, Stan Klotz, to address the issue at Monday's meeting.
8: The next day, he had a bunch of private donations. I think for the safety of the public, I was a little shocked and taken aback by some of the comments of the public. I know some people don't know what they don't know, and other people just want to create political points. So I'll just leave it at that. But the commissioners give every veteran that passes $100. That's automatic.
7: Steve Gorski had made a request on behalf of the Plymouth American Legion for county funding to place flags on veterans' graves throughout Marshall County. That was tabled at that time. with the commissioners pointing to the large amount of nonprofit funding requests and how they should be dealt with.

0: His statement, Klotz highlighted a longstanding practice of the county.
1: Basically, last year in 2025, we give three times more than what that $1,500 request was. So to say that the commissioners don't, I don't want to be political, but to say the commissioners don't appreciate our veterans is very unfair and it's just flat false.
0: The Culbertown Council will hold a pair of meetings at the town hall on Monday. First, there'll be a work session with members of the Max and Cucky Performing Arts Theater Foundation to discuss the theater project on Lakeshore Drive. After that meeting at 6:30 p.m., the Culbertown Council will have its regular session. The agenda includes a public hearing on an ordinance establishing a designated outdoor refreshment area, or DORA, on Main Street between Jefferson and Madison Streets. If approved, the ordinance would allow individuals 21 years of age or older to purchase alcoholic beverages from licensed vendors and carry them within the designated DORA boundaries on Main Street between Jefferson and Madison. Public hearing provides a formal opportunity for members of the public to offer comments and input regarding that proposed ordinance. Council will also hear department head reports and reports from the town manager and clerk treasurer. Monday, July 6th at 8:30 p.m., Marshall County deputies responded to an address on Union Road for a suspected vehicle theft. The officer collected the information for an attempt to locate broadcast that could be made. At 12:30 a.m., the officer patrolling the area and observed the stolen vehicle driving eastbound on 8th Road. The officer was able to get behind that vehicle as it parked in front of a residence. The driver, Candace L. Thomas, 32, stated she was purchasing the vehicle from a third party. During the investigation, it was found her driver's license status was suspended with a prior, as well as suspected drug paraphernalia with residue, initially testing for methamphetamine, located in that vehicle. She was taken to the Marshall County Jail. During intake, a pill was located on her person, being identified as a controlled substance and a legend drug. Charges for the auto theft are still under investigation and will be forwarded to the prosecutor's office for review. Suspects are considered innocent until proven guilty in a court of law. I'm Rusty Nixon, Max 98.3 FM News. 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
2: From the Tri-County Weather Center, I'm Bill Banks on All News 1520 WKVI. 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This morning, patchy fog with a high near 86. Later today, mostly clear skies with a low around 67. Tonight, patchy fog, low around 61. Looking ahead to Thursday, a chance of showers and thunderstorms. Partly sunny with a high near 86. Currently, it's 59 and foggy. I'm Bill Banks. For your local forecast 24/7, visit WKVI.com.
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8: This is a Bloomberg Money Minute. Microsoft plans to cut a total of 6,400 jobs, with half of them coming from the Xbox gaming unit, which Microsoft paid $69 billion for just 3 years ago. The move is being made as part of a massive reorganization to spark growth in the struggling gaming division. Xbox will also divest four of its video game development studios and is beginning the process to unload a fifth. The CEO of Xbox wrote in a note to staff on Monday that the business was, quote, not healthy. Amazon is set to begin internet service this year following its latest satellite launch. A United Launch Alliance rocket launched the latest batch of Amazon LEO satellites, paving the way for the start of the company's broadband service in a challenge to the dominant network Starlink, which is owned by SpaceX. A LEO executive said that there are currently more than 390 satellites deployed. Markets ended the day up. The Dow gained 156 points. The S&P 500 finished up 54 points, while the NASDAQ gained 288 points. Dan Schwartzman, Bloomberg Radio.
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17: Why farmers still don't trust AI despite shrinking profits. I'm C.J. 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
17: And that's Dr. Michael Langemeyer, director of the Purdue Center for Commercial Agriculture. 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Dr. Langemeyer notes the real hurdle may be that AI is a fragmented marketplace of separate software packages.
18: That's how I think AI suppliers are going to have to pitch this, is AI as a way to combine data from all those different tools and make a decision with all the data rather than just pieces of the data.
17: Read the full story and check out more of my conversation with Dr. Michael Langemeyer with Purdue University at HoosierAgToday.com. I'm C.J. Miller, Hoosier Ag Today News.
2: From the Tri-County Weather Center, I'm Bill Banks on All News 1520 WKVI. 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This morning, patchy fog with a high near 86. Later today, mostly clear skies with a low around 67. Tonight, patchy fog, low around 61. Looking ahead to Thursday, a chance of showers and thunderstorms. Partly sunny, with a high near 86. Currently, it's 59 and foggy. I'm Bill Banks. 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
19: ABC News, I'm Sherry Preston. After the latest Iranian attacks on ships in the Strait of Hormuz and the American retaliation, President Trump speaking at the NATO summit this morning, attacking Iran's leaders.
20: They're sick people. They're led by sick people. And they're vicious, violent people.
19: And declaring he believes the ceasefire is over. He says he'll let his negotiating team keep trying to talk. However,
20: as far as I'm concerned, it's just a waste of time dealing with them.
19: Oil prices surging this morning after the president said that. Brent crude jumping over 6%, trading now at nearly $79 a barrel. Amid more allegations of sexual assault against Maine Democratic Senate candidate Graham Platner, there are more calls for him to leave the race. He's going to drop out, and if he is, he needs to do so by Monday to allow state Democrats to pick a replacement on the ballot, if he does. Officials in New York say that building that started wavering yesterday, raising fears about a possible collapse, has been stabilized. This is ABC News. Kentucky Senator Mitch McConnell hospitalized 3 weeks ago, and the internet wants to know why. Experts say in the absence of a lot of clear information from McConnell's team about what's going on with the senator and what precisely his diagnosis or his prognosis is, the internet has taken it upon himself to speculate about what might be going on with Senator McConnell. So the fact that conversations are happening is fairly noteworthy, the experts say. But the question now is it enough to quell any of those concerns? A New Jersey fire chief is thanking those who saved him and his crew when a surfacing humpback whale capsized their boat. Cody Brinkley was one of those who quickly showed up. He and his crew were watching the whale's pod as it happened. He says by the time they heard the call for help and got to them, the boat went from being on deck and leaning towards the rear to the men on board all having to bail out and jump in. All humans and whales made it through unharmed. I'm Sherry Preston, ABC News.
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27: It started in the West, and the feds say there's no more unrest. This is Network Indiana. I'm Ryan Hedrick. Federal agents say they've taken down a group of people accused of drug trafficking, extortion, and murder. And investigators say there's a Hoosier connection.
28: Police took Amrit Paul Singh into custody in Greenwood. Police say he is a member of an organized crime group based out of India. They also add that the group is responsible for a large number of crimes, including the assassination of a prominent Indian political figure in Canada in 2023.
27: That's Fox 59's Birshel Edmay. Singh appeared in court Tuesday and was ordered to remain in custody. A Westport man facing attempted murder charges after the cops say he attacked a former roommate on the 4th of July. Investigators say Jacob Brewer showed up at a home early that morning, banging on windows and doors. When the roommate returned, he waited hid in his car because something felt off. Police say Brewer pointed a gun at him. It malfunctioned, giving the man a chance to knock it away before the two got into a fight. The Indianapolis City County Council voting this week against a proposal for more funding for the Office of Public Health and Safety. Here's Jarrett Lewis.
0: Republican City County Councilor Michael Paul Harth, the author of that proposal. It did not have nearly enough support from the council to pass on Monday, something he finds to be ludicrous.
1: You know, it's the craziest thing I've ever seen.
0: Councilor Harth wrote up the proposal after a report from the city's Office of Audit and Performance found that the Office of Public Health and Safety had mismanaged around $45 million.
1: This council is going to continue to give the OPHS department more and more money, but they're not doing anything to show us that they're going to be accountable for that, those dollars.
0: The report also said the organization's budget has nearly doubled from $19.3 million in 2020 to about $34 million this year. Jarrett Lewis, Network Indiana.
27: The Indiana Fever returned to action tonight against the LA Sparks in Los Angeles. Caitlin Clark should be back in the lineup. This is Network Indiana.
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9: 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Eligible organizations may apply for grants of up to $4,000. The Indiana Arts Commission stated that there is no matching fund requirement, and funded projects must take place between January 1st and December 31st of 2027. Applications for the Arts Project Support Program will be accepted through 11:59 p.m. Eastern Time on September 3rd of this year. Organizations may receive one Arts Project Support Grant per fiscal year, and applications must be submitted through the Indiana Arts Commission's online grant system. You can find a link with additional information about the Arts Project Support Grant Program online at WKVI.com. Hunters can now apply for multiple reserved hunting opportunities through the Indiana Department of Natural Resources, with applications being accepted through Wednesday, July 29th. This current application period includes reserved dove hunts at participating fish and wildlife areas, teal and early Canada goose hunts on Indiana Private Lands Access or IPLA properties, youth deer hunts on IPLA properties, squirrel hunts at participating national wildlife refuges, and deer hunts at national wildlife refuges. Applications must be submitted online through the Indiana DNR's reserved hunt system. Late applications will not be accepted, and hunters must possess a valid hunting license for the hunt they are applying to enter. Hunters selected through the computerized drawing will be notified after the drawings have been completed and will also be able to view their results online. The reserved hunt program provides limited hunting opportunities at select public properties and participating private lands throughout Indiana, where access is managed through a random drawing. A complete list of participating properties and available hunts is available through the Indiana Department of Natural Resources Reserved Hunt webpage. Applications may be submitted through gooutdoorsin.com. Local families are invited to spend this Friday learning about child safety while enjoying free activities, entertainment, and food during the LaPorte County Safe Kids Day this week. This free event will be held this Friday, July 10th from 11 a.m. to 2 p.m. Central Time at the LaPorte County Family Resource Center. The Resource Center is located at 1232 West State Road 2 in LaPorte. Safe Kids Day is designed to help children and families learn about injury prevention and other safety topics through interactive activities and demonstrations. Organizers share that the event will also feature games, entertainment, prize drawings, and opportunities to meet local first responders and other community partners. A free meal will be provided for families during the event. More than a dozen organizations are expected to participate, and the event is free to attend, although advance registration is encouraged. Additional information and registration is available online. You can find a link to more information at WKVI.com. 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
2: From the Tri-County Weather Center, I'm Bill Banks on All News 1520 WKVI. 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This morning, patchy fog with a high near 86. Later today, mostly clear skies with a low around 67. Tonight, patchy fog, low around 61. Looking ahead to Thursday, a chance of showers and thunderstorms. Partly sunny, with a high near 86. Currently, it's 59 and foggy. I'm Bill Banks. For your local forecast 24/7, visit WKVI.com.
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10: This is a Bloomberg Money Minute. Microsoft plans to cut a total of 6,400 jobs, with half of them coming from the Xbox gaming unit, which Microsoft paid $69 billion for just 3 years ago. The move is being made as part of a massive reorganization to spark growth in the struggling gaming division. Xbox will also divest four of its video game development studios and is beginning the process to unload a fifth. The CEO of Xbox wrote in a note to staff on Monday that the business was, quote, not healthy. Amazon is set to begin internet service this year following its latest satellite launch. A United Launch Alliance rocket launched the latest batch of Amazon Leo satellites, paving the way for the start of the company's broadband service in a challenge to the dominant network Starlink, which is owned by SpaceX. A Leo executive said that there are currently more than 390 satellites deployed. Markets ended the day up. The Dow gained 156 points. The S&P 500 finished up 54 points, while the Nasdaq gained 288 points. Dan Schwartzman, Bloomberg Radio.
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19: 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I'm CJ Miller, and this is Hoosier Ag Today News.
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19: And that's Dr. Michael Langemeyer, director of the Purdue Center for Commercial Agriculture. As part of the latest Purdue Ag Economy Barometer survey, farmers say they still aren't convinced that artificial intelligence can help on the farm. Dr. Langemeyer notes the real hurdle may be that AI is a fragmented marketplace of separate software packages.
20: That's how I think AI suppliers are going to have to pitch this, is AI is a way to combine data from all those different tools and make a decision with all the data rather than just pieces of the data.
19: Read the full story and check out more of my conversation with Dr. Michael Langemeyer with Purdue University at HoosierAgToday.com. I'm CJ Miller, Hoosier Ag Today News.
9: Turning now to funeral arrangements. 78-year-old Wayne Allen Christ of Winnemac passed away July 3rd. Private services will be held at Winnemac Cemetery McKinley Edition. Memorial contributions can be made to VFW Winnemac Post number 1728. Arrangements have been entrusted to Rand's Funeral Home and Crematory Winnemac Chapel in memory of 78-year-old Wayne Allen Christ of Winnemac. 72-year-old Barbara Sue Vogel Rausch of Winnemac passed away July 3rd. There will be a funeral mass held today at 11 a.m. Eastern Time, Wednesday, July 8th at St. Peter's Catholic Church. Memorial contributions may be made to St. Jude Children's Research Hospital. Arrangements have been entrusted to Frayne Mortuary in Winnemac for 72-year-old Barbara Sue Vogel Rausch of Winnemac. 75-year-old Velma J. Phoenix of Walkerton passed away July 1st. There will be a visitation held from 4 to 7 p.m. Eastern Time tomorrow, Thursday, July 9th, at Randall's Funeral Home, Coons Lake Chapel. Funeral services will begin 11 a.m. Eastern Time on Friday, July 10th, at the funeral home, with visitation taking place 1 hour prior to the service. That's for 75-year-old Velma J. Phoenix of Walkerton. Helena C. Weaver-Smith Rep, age 82, of Monterey, passed away July 4th. There will be a visitation from 5 to 8 p.m. Eastern Time tomorrow, Thursday, July 9th, at Frayne Mortuary in Winnemac. Funeral services will be held at 11 a.m. Eastern Time Friday, July 10th, also at Frayne Mortuary in Winnemac. Memorial contributions may be made to the funeral home to assist the family with final expenses for 82-year-old Helena C. Weaver-Smith Rep of Monterey. 90-year-old Marianne Quillen of Knox passed away July 4th. Graveside services will take place this Friday, July 10th at 1 p.m. Central Time at Oak Park Cemetery in Knox. Brayman & Son Memorial Chapel of Knox is in charge of arrangements for 90-year-old Marianne Quillen of Knox. 93-year-old Norma Jean Tippy of Knox Bass Lake passed away July 5th. Funeral services will take place this Friday, July 10th, with visitation 2 hours prior to services at Our Redeemer Lutheran Church in Knox. In lieu of flowers, memorial contributions may be made to the Ronald McDonald House of Indianapolis for 93-year-old Norma Jean Tippy of Bass Lake. 72-year-old Sherry Ann Combs of Winnemac passed away July 1st. Cremation will take place at Frayne Crematory in Winnemac. The family will host a celebration of life on Friday, July 10th from 3 to 5 p.m. Eastern Time at the Winnemac VFW. In lieu of flowers, memorial contributions may be made to LifeWise Academy at Eastern Pulaski. Arrangements have been entrusted to Frayne Mortuary in Winnemac for 72-year-old Sherry Ann Combs of Winnemac. You can find complete obituary information online at WKVI.com.
2: 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This morning, patchy fog with a high near 86. Later today, mostly clear skies with a low around 67. Tonight, patchy fog, low around 61. Looking ahead to Thursday, a chance of showers and thunderstorms. Partly sunny with a high near 86. Currently, it's 59 and foggy. I'm Bill Banks. 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
30: News. I'm Sherry Preston. At a NATO summit in Turkey, President Trump saying he thinks the memorandum of understanding with Iran and the ceasefire are over after the latest back and forth attacks. With that of NATO sitting right beside him, the president also criticized NATO allies.
31: I'm not happy with NATO because of the fact that they didn't want to help us with the number one state sponsor of terror. That's Iran. They were unwilling to help us.
30: The president taking particular aim at Spain, now saying he wants to cut off all trade with that country. The wobbly Manhattan high-rise that forced evacuations from nearby buildings when some columns began to buckle seems to have settled down.
32: Engineers and emergency crews are keeping a close eye on the 37-story high-rise building here on the east side that was in jeopardy of collapsing. Now, crews have been hard at work all night long. According to the Department of Buildings Commissioner, he says that the property has been stabilized.
30: That's ABC's Phil Tate on the east side of New York. This is ABC News.
7: Lawyers for Tyler Robinson, the man accused of killing conservative activist Charlie Kirk, expected to keep questioning the reliability of DNA testing. Prosecutors say links Robinson to the suspected murder weapon. This is a preliminary hearing in Utah, but trial watchers say focusing on inconsistencies in the DNA testing is the kind of tactic likely to be used when Robinson does go on trial. Another stellar performance by Argentina and Lionel Messi.
8: Argentina taking the lead in the final minutes and beating Egypt 3-2, becoming the first team in World Cup history to overcome a two-goal deficit with less than 15 minutes left in regulation. Messi in tears as he tried to take in the stunning comeback, his team tossing him in the air. The case for the 39-year-old being the greatest player of all time growing even stronger.
7: That's ABC's Sophie Flay. Argentina plays Switzerland next on Saturday. Sherry Preston, ABC News.
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12: It stopped because the moves they were making drew the attention from a lot of cops. This is Network Indiana. I'm Ryan Hedrick. Federal agents have arrested 24 people tied to 3 India-based transnational crime groups. Prosecutors said the people operated across the U.S. and Canada and Europe as part of a long-running investigation called Operation Hardball. 11 arrests happened in California and one in Indiana. A man named Amrit Paul Singh taken into custody in Greenwood. The indictments charged 37 people with racketeering, extortion, and drug trafficking. Prosecutors say 2 leaders ran operations from inside India prisons. Agents are still looking for several people. They've taken cocaine, heroin, cash, and firearms off the streets. After his proposal for more oversight from the Indianapolis Office of Public Health and Safety was voted down Monday, Republican Councilor Michael Paul Hart said his colleagues were unserious.
13: This is one of those things where it's apparent that there's a problem when the own city audit team finds a problem with this organization.
12: The audit found OPHS essentially lost track of about $45 million. Hart's proposal would have required the agency to use standard procedures for managing contracts and contractors and invoices. A country music singer you probably know well coming to Indianapolis later this year.
14: Garth Brooks is bringing his Blame It All on My Roots tour to Gainbridge Fieldhouse August 21st and 22nd. Tickets go on sale Friday, July 17th at 10 a.m. And all tickets are priced at $154. There is an 8-ticket limit per purchase. Brooks says the idea behind this tour is to make a full-scale return to the arenas that made him a legend, headlined by the comeback of the iconic drum pod that changed live music forever. John Herrick, Network Indiana.
12: This is Network Indiana.

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1: 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I'm Becca Shepherd for Surf Internet from the WKVI Information Center. Ozone levels are expected to be in the unhealthy for sensitive groups range, or orange, in the following areas: Northwest Indiana, including the cities of Crown Point, Gary, Hammond, Kentland, LaPorte, Michigan City, Portage, Rensselaer, Valparaiso, and all other cities within that area. Warm temperatures, mostly sunny skies, and light and varied winds coming off of Lake Michigan are expected to contribute to elevated ozone levels, which are forecast to reach the unhealthy for sensitive groups in the Northwest region. Hoosiers can visit smogwatch.in.gov if they'd like to view air quality information for all Indiana counties, including a state map of affected counties. You can also learn more about air quality action days and recommended actions, and learn more about ozone and fine particulate matter. And finally, you can sign up for air quality alerts. Air quality action days are in effect from midnight to 11:59 p.m. or 24 hours on the specified date. Some municipalities have additional open burning restrictions on air quality action days. Local families are invited to spend this Friday learning about child safety while enjoying free activities, entertainment, and food during the LaPorte County Safe Kids Day this week. This free event will be held this Friday, July 10th from 11 a.m. to 2 p.m. Central Time at the LaPorte County Family Resource Center. The Resource Center is located at 1232 West State Road 2 in LaPorte. Safe Kids Day is designed to help children and families learn about injury prevention and other safety topics through interactive activities and demonstrations. Organizers share that the event will also feature games, entertainment, prize drawings, and opportunities to meet local first responders and other community partners. A free meal will be provided for families during the event. More than a dozen organizations are expected to participate, and the event is free to attend, although advance registration is encouraged. Additional information and registration is available online. You can find a link to more information at WKVI.com. Nonprofit organizations and public entities across Indiana can apply for grant funding through the Indiana Arts Commission's Fiscal Year 2027 Fall Arts Project Support Program. The grant program provides funding for specific arts-related activities, including one-time events, theatrical productions, exhibitions, educational workshops, art classes, and other related projects designed to expand access to the arts. Eligible organizations may apply for grants of up to $4,000. The Indiana Arts Commission stated that there is no matching fund requirement, and funded projects must take place between January 1st and December 31st of 2027. Applications for the Arts Project Support Program will be accepted through 11:59 p.m. Eastern Time on September 3rd of this year. Organizations may receive one Arts Project Support Grant per fiscal year, and applications must be submitted through the Indiana Arts Commission's online grant system. According to the Commission, the program is intended to increase access to arts opportunities throughout the state by supporting projects and communities across Indiana. The Indiana Arts Commission is also seeking members of the public to serve as volunteer grant reviewers. Reviewers evaluate applications, assign scores, and provide comments to help determine funding recommendations. You can find a link with additional information about the Arts Project Support Grant Program online at WKVI.com. 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
2: From the Tri-County Weather Center, I'm Bill Banks on All News 1520 WKVI. 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This morning, patchy fog with a high near 86. Later today, mostly clear skies with a low around 67. Tonight, patchy fog, low around 61. Looking ahead to Thursday, a chance of showers and thunderstorms, partly sunny, with a high near 86. Currently, it's 59 and foggy. I'm Bill Banks. 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
8: This is a Bloomberg Money Minute. Microsoft plans to cut a total of 6,400 jobs, with half of them coming from the Xbox gaming unit, which Microsoft paid $69 billion for just 3 years ago. The move is being made as part of a massive reorganization to spark growth in the struggling gaming division. Xbox will also divest four of its video game development studios and is beginning the process to unload a fifth. The CEO of Xbox wrote in a note to staff on Monday that the business was, quote, not healthy. Amazon is set to begin internet service this year following its latest satellite launch. A United Launch Alliance rocket launched the latest batch of Amazon Leo satellites, paving the way for the start of the company's broadband service in a challenge to the dominant network Starlink, which is owned by SpaceX. A Leo executive said that there are currently more than 390 satellites deployed. Markets ended the day up. The Dow gained 156 points. The S&P 500 finished up 54 points, while the Nasdaq gained 288 points. Dan Schwartzman, Bloomberg Radio.
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17: 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I'm CJ Miller, and this is Hoosier Ag Today News.
18: I think what's going on here is people know about artificial intelligence, but they're not exactly sure how to use it.
17: And that's Dr. Michael Langemeyer, director of the Purdue Center for Commercial Agriculture. As part of the latest Purdue Ag Economy Barometer Survey, farmers say they still aren't convinced that artificial intelligence can help on the farm. Dr. Langemeyer notes the real hurdle may be that AI is a fragmented marketplace of separate software packages.
18: That's how I think AI suppliers are going to have to pitch this, is AI as a way to combine data from all those different tools and make a decision with all the data rather than just pieces of the data.
17: Read the full story and check out more of my conversation with Dr. Michael Langemeyer with Purdue University at HoosierAgToday.com. I'm C.J. Miller, Hoosier Ag Today News.
1: Turning now to funeral arrangements. 78-year-old Wayne Allen Christ of Winnemac passed away July 3rd. Private services will be held at Winnemac Cemetery McKinley Edition. Memorial contributions can be made to VFW Winnemac Post number 1728. Arrangements have been entrusted to Rand's Funeral Home and Crematory Winnemac Chapel in memory of 78-year-old Wayne Allen Christ of Winnemac. 72-year-old Barbara Sue Vogel Rausch of Winnemac passed away July 3rd. There will be a funeral mass held today at 11 a.m. Eastern Time, Wednesday, July 8th at St. Peter's Catholic Church. Memorial contributions may be made to St. Jude Children's Research Hospital. Arrangements have been entrusted to Frayne Mortuary in Winnemac for 72-year-old Barbara Sue Vogel Rausch of Winnemac. 75-year-old Velma J. Fenis of Walkerton passed away July 1st. There will be a visitation held from 4 to 7 p.m. Eastern Time tomorrow, Thursday, July 9th, at Randall's Funeral Home, Coons Lake Chapel. Funeral services will begin 11 a.m. Eastern Time on Friday, July 10th, at the funeral home, with visitation taking place 1 hour prior to the service. That's for 75-year-old Velma J. Fenis of Walkerton. Helena C. Weaver Smith Rep, age 82, of Monterey, passed away July 4th. There will be a visitation from 5 to 8 p.m. Eastern Time tomorrow, Thursday, July 9th, at Frayne Mortuary in Winnemac. Funeral services will be held at 11 a.m. Eastern Time Friday, July 10th, also at Frayne Mortuary in Winnemac. Memorial contributions may be made to the funeral home to assist the family with final expenses for 82-year-old Helena C. Weaver Smith Rep of Monterey. 90-year-old Marianne Quillen of Knox passed away July 4th. Graveside services will take place this Friday, July 10th at 1 p.m. Central Time at Oak Park Cemetery in Knox. Brayman & Son Memorial Chapel of Knox is in charge of arrangements for 90-year-old Marianne Quillen of Knox. 93-year-old Norma Jean Tippy of Knox Bass Lake passed away July 5th. Funeral services will take place this Friday, July 10th, with visitation 2 hours prior to services at Our Redeemer Lutheran Church in Knox. In lieu of flowers, memorial contributions may be made to the Ronald McDonald House of Indianapolis for 93-year-old Norma Jean Tippy of Bass Lake. 72-year-old Sherry Ann Combs of Winnemac passed away July 1st. Cremation will take place at Frayne Crematory in Winnemac. The family will host a celebration of life on Friday, July 10th from 3 to 5 p.m. Eastern Time at the Winnemac VFW. In lieu of flowers, memorial contributions may be made to LifeWise Academy at Eastern Pulaski. Arrangements have been entrusted to Frayne Mortuary in Winnemac for 72-year-old Sherry Ann Combs of Winnemac. You can find complete obituary information online at WKVI.com.
2: From the Tri-County Weather Center, I'm Bill Banks on All News 1520 WKVI. 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This morning, patchy fog with a high near 86. Later today, mostly clear skies with a low around 67. Tonight, patchy fog, low around 61. Looking ahead to Thursday, a chance of showers and thunderstorms, partly sunny, with a high near 86. Currently, it's 59 and foggy. I'm Bill Banks. 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
6: Network Indiana Sports, I'm Kirk Darling.
12: Caitlin Clark says she's expecting to play this evening against the Los Angeles Sparks. She practiced yesterday out west as the Indiana Fever worked the middle of a West Coast road trip, doing her best to stay tough mentally.
19: Just pouring into my teammates the best I can, being as good a teammate as I can be, and being their biggest fan on the bench and supporting them in whatever way. And then, you know, I get to get back out there, so staying positive with that too.
12: Clark has been out with a back injury the last week and a half. The Indiana Pacers will head to Vegas soon for the NBA Summer League. Among those on the roster are Gabe McLaughlin, who played summer league ball last year with Indiana.
20: I love it because priority and the standard that everybody has is really high, you know, and so being able to step back in this gym, I mean, it's just, you see everybody has the same intentionality and their, you know, will to get better. And so I just love being back here.
12: He's expected to be on the Noblesville Boom roster in the G League this year. World Cup soccer action yesterday. The quarterfinals are set. Among them is Argentina, who engineered a miraculous comeback on Egypt 3-2 off the foot of Lionel Messi. Switzerland also eliminated Colombia yesterday on penalty kicks. McLaren Racing CEO Zach Brown saying this week that he feels the acquisition of Felix Rosenquist and Scott Dixon in IndyCar will help the team win racing's triple crown, that being F1's Monaco GP, the Indianapolis 500, and the 24-hour of Le Mans. Major League Baseball.
21: Line drive up the middle, and that's a base hit. Here's Amaya around third on his way to the plate, and he's going to score. Alex Bregman comes through with two outs, so the Cubs take the lead. It's 1-0.
12: Alex Bregman had two RBI in the Cubs' 5-2 win over the Orioles last night. That's now 7 wins in their last 10 games. Elsewhere, the Reds lost to the Phillies 4-1, and the Cardinals fell to the Brewers 4-3. Network Indiana Sports, I'm Kirk Darling.
22: This is a Fox News alert. I'm CJ Papa. President Trump, the NATO summit in Turkey, delivers a strong message to Iran about the ceasefire.
23: To me, I think it's over.
22: And his hits at the leaders of the Islamic Republic continue.
23: They're liars. They're cheats. They're sick people.
22: Fox's Mark Meredith joins us from Turkey.
24: This all comes after airstrikes the U.S. launched overnight, targeting a number of different facilities across southern Iran, including command and control centers.

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4: It stopped because the moves they were making drew the attention from a lot of cops. This is Network Indiana. I'm Ryan Hedrick. Federal agents have arrested 24 people tied to 3 India-based transnational crime groups. Prosecutors said the people operated across the U.S. and Canada and Europe as part of a long-running investigation called Operation Hardball. 11 arrests happened in California and one in Indiana. A man named Amrit Paul Singh taken into custody in Greenwood. The indictments charged 37 people with racketeering, extortion, and drug trafficking. Prosecutors say 2 leaders ran operations from inside India prisons. Agents are still looking for several people. They've taken cocaine, heroin, cash, and firearms off the streets. After his proposal for more oversight from the Indianapolis Office of Public Health and Safety was voted down Monday, Republican Councilor Michael Paul Hart said his colleagues were unserious.
5: This is one of those things where it's apparent that there's a problem when the own city audit team finds a problem with this organization.
4: The audit found OPHS essentially lost track of about $45 million. Hart's proposal would have required the agency to use standard procedures for managing contracts and contractors and invoices. A country music singer you probably know well coming to Indianapolis later this year.
6: Garth Brooks is bringing his Blame It All on My Roots tour to Gainbridge Fieldhouse August 21st and 22nd. Tickets go on sale Friday, July 17th at 10 a.m. And all tickets are priced at $154. There is an 8-ticket limit per purchase. Brooks says the idea behind this tour is to make a full-scale return to the arenas that made him a legend, headlined by the comeback of the iconic drum pod that changed live music forever. John Herrick, Network Indiana.
4: This is Network Indiana.

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1: A morning abduction ends with a child's return. I'm Rusty Nixon, Max 98.3 FM News. Tuesday, July 7th at approximately 11:40 a.m., Marshall County Sheriff's Department obtained information of a child abduction of a three-month-old child in the area of Delomee Lane, located east of Plymouth. Officers from the Marshall County Sheriff's Department, Plymouth Police Department, and Indiana State Police immediately joined in an investigation. At approximately 2:08 p.m., officers from the Merrillville Police Department and U.S. Marshals Service located the vehicle in question. Suspect was taken into custody without incident, and the child was located. A tabled request at the June 15th meeting of the Marshall County Commissioners became a hot topic on social media, prompting President of the Commissioners, Stan Klotz, to address the issue at Monday's meeting.
2: The next day, he had a bunch of private donations. I think for the safety of the public, I was a little shocked and taken aback by some of the comments from the public. I know some people

0: don't know what they don't know, and other people just want to create political points. So I'll just leave it at that. But the commissioners give every veteran that passes $100. That's automatic.
1: Steve Gorski had made a request on behalf of the Plymouth American Legion for county funding to place flags on veterans' graves throughout Marshall County. That was tabled at that time, with the commissioners pointing to the large amount of nonprofit funding requests and how they should be dealt with. His statement, Klotz highlighted a longstanding practice of the county.
0: Basically, last year in 2025, we give three times more than what that $1,500 request was. So to say that the commissioners don't, I don't want to be political, but to say the commissioners don't appreciate our veterans is very unfair, and it's just flat false.
1: Monday, July 6th at 8:30 p.m., Marshall County deputies responded to an address on Union Road for a suspected vehicle theft. The officer collected the information for an attempt to locate broadcast that could be made. At 12:30 a.m., the officer patrolling the area and observed the stolen vehicle driving eastbound on 8th Road. The officer was able to get behind that vehicle as it parked in front of a residence. The driver, Candace L. Thomas, 32, stated she was purchasing the vehicle from a third party. During the investigation, it was found her driver's license status was suspended with a prior, as well as suspected drug paraphernalia with residue, initially testing for methamphetamine, located in that vehicle. She was taken to the Marshall County Jail. During intake, a pill was located on her person, being identified as a controlled substance and a legend drug. Charges for the auto theft are still under investigation and will be forwarded to the prosecutor's office for review. Suspects are considered innocent until proven guilty in a court of law. A tax shakeup could be coming to Indiana. Jeanette Cruz has more.
2: State Representative J.D. Prescott has proposed completely abolishing the state's property tax system and replacing it with a 7% sales tax on services. Speaking to WIBC's Ethan Hatcher and Brian Baker, Prescott says the change will wipe out administrative costs and spread the tax burden based on consumption.
3: It's a complete repeal of the property tax system, including the assessments, all business personal property taxes across the board for homeowners, for businesses, for rental properties, all property tax types.
2: Services like healthcare, dental, education, and daycare would remain exempt from the new service tax. Jeanette Cruz, Network Indiana.
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4: From the Tri-County Weather Center, I'm Bill Banks on All News 1520 WKVI. 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This morning, patchy fog with a high near 86. Later today, mostly clear skies with a low around 67. Tonight, patchy fog, low around 61. Looking ahead to Thursday, a chance of showers and thunderstorms. Partly sunny with a high near 86. Currently, it's 59 and foggy. I'm Bill Banks. 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
9: This is a Bloomberg Money Minute. Microsoft plans to cut a total of 6,400 jobs, with half of them coming from the Xbox gaming unit, which Microsoft paid $69 billion for just 3 years ago. The move is being made as part of a massive reorganization to spark growth in the struggling gaming division. Xbox will also divest four of its video game development studios and is beginning the process to unload a fifth. The CEO of Xbox wrote in a note to staff on Monday that the business was, quote, not healthy. Amazon is set to begin internet service this year following its latest satellite launch. A United Launch Alliance rocket launched the latest batch of Amazon LEO satellites, paving the way for the start of the company's broadband service in a challenge to the dominant network Starlink, which is owned by SpaceX. A LEO executive said that there are currently more than 390 satellites deployed. Markets ended the day up. The Dow gained 156 points. The S&P 500 finished up 54 points, while the Nasdaq gained 288 points. Dan Schwartzman, Bloomberg Radio.
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5: 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Dr. Langemeyer notes the real hurdle may be that AI is a fragmented marketplace of separate software packages.
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5: 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I'm CJ Miller, Hoosier Ag Today News.
7: From the Tri-County Weather Center, I'm Bill Banks on All News 1520 WKVI. 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This morning, patchy fog with a high near 86. Later today, mostly clear skies with a low around 67. Tonight, patchy fog, low around 61. Looking ahead to Thursday, a chance of showers and thunderstorms. Partly sunny with a high near 86. Currently, it's 59 and foggy. I'm Bill Banks. For your local forecast 24/7, visit WKVI.com.
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13: ABC News, I'm Sherry Preston. At a NATO summit in Turkey, President Trump saying he thinks the memorandum of understanding with Iran and the ceasefire are over after the latest back and forth attacks. With that of NATO sitting right beside him, the president also criticized NATO allies.
14: I'm not happy with NATO because of the fact that they didn't want to help us with the number one state sponsor of terror, that's Iran. They were unwilling to help us.
13: The president taking particular aim at Spain, now saying he wants to cut off all trade with that country. The wobbly Manhattan high-rise that forced evacuations from nearby buildings when some columns began to buckle seems to have settled down.
15: Engineers and emergency crews are keeping a close eye on the 37-story high-rise building here on the east side that was in jeopardy of collapsing. Now, crews have been hard at work all night long. According to the Department of Buildings Commissioner, he says that the property has been stabilized.
13: That's ABC's Phil Tate on the east side of New York. This is ABC News. Lawyers for Tyler Robinson, the man accused of killing conservative activist Charlie Kirk, expected to keep questioning the reliability of DNA testing. Prosecutors say links Robinson to the suspected murder weapon. This is a preliminary hearing in Utah, but trial watchers say focusing on inconsistencies in the DNA testing is the kind of tactic likely to be used when Robinson does go on trial. Another stellar performance by Argentina and Lionel Messi.
16: Argentina taking the lead in the final minutes and beating Egypt 3-2, becoming the first team in World Cup history to overcome a two-goal deficit with less than 15 minutes left in regulation. Messi in tears as he tried to take in the stunning comeback. His team tossing him in the air. The case for the 39-year-old being the greatest player of all time growing even stronger.
13: That's ABC's Sophie Flay. Argentina plays Switzerland next on Saturday. Sherry Preston, ABC News.
16: Here he comes.
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21: It stopped because the moves they were making drew the attention from a lot of cops. This is Network Indiana. I'm Ryan Hedrick. Federal agents have arrested 24 people tied to 3 India-based transnational crime groups. Prosecutors said the people operated across the U.S. and Canada and Europe as part of a long-running investigation called Operation Hardball. 11 arrests happened in California and one in Indiana. A man named Amrit Paul Singh taken into custody in Greenwood. The indictments charged 37 people with racketeering, extortion, and drug trafficking. Prosecutors say 2 leaders ran operations from inside India prisons. Agents are still looking for several people. They've taken cocaine, heroin, cash, and firearms off the streets. After his proposal for more oversight from the Indianapolis Office of Public Health and Safety was voted down Monday, Republican Councilor Michael Paul Hart said his colleagues were unserious.
22: This is one of those things where it's apparent that there's a problem when the own city audit team finds a problem with this organization.
21: The audit found OPHS essentially lost track of about $45 million. Hart's proposal would have required the agency to use standard procedures for managing contracts and contractors and invoices. A country music singer you probably know well coming to Indianapolis later this year.
23: Garth Brooks is bringing his Blame It All on My Roots tour to Gainbridge Fieldhouse August 21st and 22nd. Tickets go on sale Friday, July 17th at 10 a.m. And all tickets are priced at $154. There is an 8-ticket limit per purchase. Brooks says the idea behind this tour is to make a full-scale return to the arenas that made him a legend, headlined by the comeback of the iconic drum pod that changed live music forever. John Herrick, Network Indiana.
21: This is Network Indiana.

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1: 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I'm Becca Shepherd for Surf Internet from the WKVI Information Center. Ozone levels are expected to be in the unhealthy for sensitive groups range, or orange, in the following areas: Northwest Indiana, including the cities of Crown Point, Gary, Hammond, Kentland, LaPorte, Michigan City, Portage, Rensselaer, Valparaiso, and all other cities within that area. Warm temperatures, mostly sunny skies, and light and varied winds coming off of Lake Michigan are expected to contribute to elevated ozone levels, which are forecast to reach the unhealthy for sensitive groups in the Northwest region. 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You can also learn more about air quality action days and recommended actions, and learn more about ozone and fine particulate matter. And finally, you can sign up for air quality alerts. Air quality action days are in effect from midnight to 11:59 p.m. or 24 hours on the specified date. Some municipalities have additional open burning restrictions on air quality action days. Local families are invited to spend this Friday learning about child safety while enjoying free activities, entertainment, and food during the LaPorte County Safe Kids Day this week. This free event will be held this Friday, July 10th from 11 a.m. to 2 p.m. Central Time at the LaPorte County Family Resource Center. 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Safe Kids Day is designed to help children and families learn about injury prevention and other safety topics through interactive activities and demonstrations. Organizers share that the event will also feature games, entertainment, prize drawings, and opportunities to meet local first responders and other community partners. A free meal will be provided for families during the event. More than a dozen organizations are expected to participate, and the event is free to attend, although advance registration is encouraged. Additional information and registration is available online. You can find a link to more information at WKVI.com. Nonprofit organizations and public entities across Indiana can apply for grant funding through the Indiana Arts Commission's Fiscal Year 2027 Fall Arts Project Support Program. The grant program provides funding for specific arts-related activities, including one-time events, theatrical productions, exhibitions, educational workshops, art classes, and other related projects designed to expand access to the arts. Eligible organizations may apply for grants of up to $4,000. The Indiana Arts Commission stated that there is no matching fund requirement, and funded projects must take place between January 1st and December 31st of 2027. Applications for the Arts Project Support Program will be accepted through 11:59 p.m. Eastern Time on September 3rd of this year. Organizations may receive one Arts Project Support Grant per fiscal year, and applications must be submitted through the Indiana Arts Commission's online grant system. According to the Commission, the program is intended to increase access to arts opportunities throughout the state by supporting projects in communities across Indiana. The Indiana Arts Commission is also seeking members of the public to serve as volunteer grant reviewers. Reviewers evaluate applications, assign scores, and provide comments to help determine funding recommendations. You can find a link with additional information about the Arts Project Support Grant Program online at WKVI.com. 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
2: From the Tri-County Weather Center, I'm Bill Banks on All News 1520 WKVI. 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This morning, patchy fog with a high near 86. Later today, mostly clear skies with a low around 67. Tonight, patchy fog, low around 61. Looking ahead to Thursday, a chance of showers and thunderstorms, partly sunny, with a high near 86. Currently, it's 59 and foggy. I'm Bill Banks. 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
8: This is a Bloomberg Money Minute. Microsoft plans to cut a total of 6,400 jobs, with half of them coming from the Xbox gaming unit, which Microsoft paid $69 billion for just 3 years ago. The move is being made as part of a massive reorganization to spark growth in the struggling gaming division. Xbox will also divest four of its video game development studios and is beginning the process to unload a fifth. The CEO of Xbox wrote in a note to staff on Monday that the business was, quote, not healthy. Amazon is set to begin internet service this year following its latest satellite launch. A United Launch Alliance rocket launched the latest batch of Amazon LEO satellites, paving the way for the start of the company's broadband service in a challenge to the dominant network Starlink, which is owned by SpaceX. A LEO executive said that there are currently more than 390 satellites deployed. Markets ended the day up. The Dow gained 156 points. The S&P 500 finished up 54 points, while the Nasdaq gained 288 points. 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
11: 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Hoosier Ag Today's founder, Gary Troy, was recently honored with a Farm Broadcaster of the Year Award from our National Association of Farm Broadcasting. 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Congratulations, Gary, on a job well done.
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18: This is Ty Higgins from the Ohio AgNet. Hoosier Ag Today's founder Gary Truitt recently was honored with the Farm Broadcaster of the Year Award from our National Association of Farm Broadcasting. Gary was really surprised by the honor, but I can tell you many of us weren't. Gary's work for agriculture goes far outside his Indiana borders. Speaking for my fellow farm broadcasters, the 65 Indiana radio stations that have aired Gary's Indiana reports, many for the last three decades, and thousands of Hoosier farmers and rural listeners. Congratulations, Gary.
19: Why farmers still don't trust AI despite shrinking profits. I'm CJ Miller, and this is Hoosier Ag Today News.
20: I think what's going on here is people know about artificial intelligence, but they're not exactly sure how to use it.
19: And that's Dr. Michael Langemeyer, director of the Purdue Center for Commercial Agriculture. As part of the latest Purdue Ag Economy Barometer Survey, farmers say they still aren't convinced that artificial intelligence can help on the farm. Dr. Langemeyer notes the real hurdle may be that AI is a fragmented marketplace of separate software packages.
20: That's how I think AI suppliers are going to have to pitch this, is AI as a way to combine data from all those different tools and make a decision with all the data rather than just pieces of the data.
19: Read the full story and check out more of my conversation with Dr. Michael Langemeyer with Purdue University at HoosierAgToday.com. I'm C.J. Miller, Hoosier Ag Today News.
1: Turning now to funeral arrangements. 78-year-old Wayne Allen Christ of Winnemac passed away July 3rd. Private services will be held at Winnemac Cemetery McKinley Edition. Memorial contributions can be made to VFW Winnemac Post number 1728. Arrangements have been entrusted to Rand's Funeral Home and Crematory Winnemac Chapel in memory of 78-year-old Wayne Allen Christ of Winnemac. 72-year-old Barbara Sue Vogel Rausch of Winnemac passed away July 3rd. There will be a funeral mass held today at 11 a.m. Eastern Time, Wednesday, July 8th at St. Peter's Catholic Church. Memorial contributions may be made to St. Jude Children's Research Hospital. Arrangements have been entrusted to Frayne Mortuary in Winnemac for 72-year-old Barbara Sue Vogel Rausch of Winnemac. 75-year-old Velma J. Phoenix of Walkerton passed away July 1st. There will be a visitation held from 4 to 7 p.m. Eastern Time tomorrow, Thursday, July 9th, at Randall's Funeral Home, Coons Lake Chapel. Funeral services will begin 11 a.m. Eastern Time on Friday, July 10th, at the funeral home, with visitation taking place 1 hour prior to the service. That's for 75-year-old Velma J. Phoenix of Walkerton. Helena C. Weaver Smith Rep, age 82, of Monterey, passed away July 4th. There will be a visitation from 5 to 8 p.m. Eastern Time tomorrow, Thursday, July 9th, at Frayne Mortuary in Winnemac. Funeral services will be held at 11 a.m. Eastern Time Friday, July 10th, also at Frayne Mortuary in Winnemac. Memorial contributions may be made to the funeral home to assist the family with final expenses for 82-year-old Helena C. Weaver Smith Rep of Monterey. 90-year-old Marianne Quillen of Knox passed away July 4th. Graveside services will take place this Friday, July 10th at 1 p.m. Central Time at Oak Park Cemetery in Knox. Brayman & Son Memorial Chapel of Knox is in charge of arrangements for 90-year-old Marianne Quillen of Knox. 93-year-old Norma Jean Tippy of Knox Bass Lake passed away July 5th. Funeral services will take place this Friday, July 10th, with visitation 2 hours prior to services at Our Redeemer Lutheran Church in Knox. In lieu of flowers, memorial contributions may be made to the Ronald McDonald House of Indianapolis for 93-year-old Norma Jean Tippy of Bass Lake. 72-year-old Sherry Ann Combs of Winnemac passed away July 1st. Cremation will take place at Frayne Crematory in Winnemac. The family will host a celebration of life on Friday, July 10th from 3 to 5 p.m. Eastern Time at the Winnemac VFW. In lieu of flowers, memorial contributions may be made to LifeWise Academy at Eastern Pulaski. Arrangements have been entrusted to Frayne Mortuary in Winnemac for 72-year-old Sherry Ann Combs of Winnemac. You can find complete obituary information online at WKVI.com.
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4: ABC News, I'm Sherry Preston. President Trump blunt this morning when asked about the state of the Iran ceasefire and the deal he signed to put it in place.
5: To me, I think it's over. I don't want to deal with them anymore. They're scum.
4: This after Iran launched attacks on ships in the Strait of Hormuz and the U.S. military fired strikes at Iranian targets. More calls for Maine Democratic Senate candidate Graham Platner to drop out of the race after more accusations of sexual assault. ABC's Jay O'Brien.
6: Under Maine law, Platner has just 5 days to drop out to be removed from the ballot. State Democrats would then have 2 weeks to select a new candidate, but there's no exact roadmap for how that process would go. Overnight, the executive director of the Democratic Party of Maine saying Platner's team has reached out, accusing them of trying to dictate the next steps.
4: Search team still looking for a 737 cargo jet that dropped off radar over the Arabian Sea. 5 people were on board. This is ABC News. Kentucky Senator Mitch McConnell was admitted to the hospital 3 weeks ago, and his aides still have not updated anyone on what his condition or his prognosis is. ABC's Ali Pekoran has more on the consequences of not doing that.
7: In the absence of a lot of clear information from McConnell's team about what is going on with the senator, or what precisely his diagnosis or prognosis is, the internet has sort of taken it up upon itself to speculate about what might be going on with him. So the fact that these conversations are happening is noteworthy. But the question here now is it enough to sort of quell some of these concerns?
4: U.S. Airlines' monthly fuel spending topping $6 billion in May, up 84% from a year ago, thanks to the war. The Kremlin hailing it as an important step, the International Olympic Committee removing many of its restrictions on Russia. That brings it a big step closer to being allowed to compete a full team in the Games in Los Angeles in 2028. This is ABC News.
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11: 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This is Network Indiana. I'm Ryan Hedrick. Federal agents have arrested 24 people tied to 3 India-based transnational crime groups. Prosecutors say the people operated from the U.S. to Europe as part of a long-running investigation called Operation Hardball. 11 arrests happened yesterday in California and one in Greenwood, Indiana. A man named Amrit Paul Singh taken into custody. The indictments charged 37 people with racketeering, extortion, drug trafficking, and murder.
12: Prosecutors say two leaders ran the operation from India-based prisons. A proposal to add oversight to the Indianapolis Office of Public Health and Safety is being rejected. Here's Jarrett Lewis.
13: After seeing his proposal shut down at Monday night's City County Council meeting, Republican Councilor Michael Paul Hart called his fellow councilors unserious people.
14: This is one of those things where it's apparent that there's a problem when the own city audit team finds a problem with this organization.
13: That audit found that OPHS had essentially lost around $45 million. Councilor Hart's idea was to require OPHS to implement standardized procedures for managing contracts, contractors, and invoices. But he said the council has missed an opportunity to hold the organization accountable. Jarrett Lewis, Network Indiana.
12: The Indiana State Fair rolling out nearly 50 new Taste of the Fair items, from Spam-style hot dogs and corn dog beer to fried Oreos and hot Cheetos. Many of this year's creations tie into the fair's baseball theme, and visitors can vote for their favorites by scanning the QR codes at concession stands. The Indiana Fever continue their road trip tonight, looking for their third win in a row when they play the LA Sparks. Caitlin Clark says she feels good enough to go. She's been on the sidelines for a couple of games with a back injury. The average price for gas across the state this morning, $3.06, says AAA. This is Network Indiana.
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17: The Stark County Plan Commission will hold a meeting this evening, Wednesday, July 8th. I'm Becca Shepherd from the WKVI Information Center. The meeting will begin at 5:30 p.m. Central Time in the Annex 1 meeting room at 53 East Mound Street in Knox. The meeting will include a public hearing, during which commission members will consider a proposed resolution that would repeal the county's 2016 permit fee schedule and adopt a new schedule of fees for the Planning and Building Department. According to the agenda, the proposed changes are intended to address current departmental and administrative costs. Following public comment and board discussion, the commission could vote on whether to recommend approval of the updated fee schedule to the Stark County Commissioners. Under old business, the commission will revisit a proposed amendment to the county's contractor registration ordinance. This proposal would update the registration timeline and related information before the commission considers scheduling a public hearing on the amendment. Commission members will also continue discussions on proposed regulations for data processing, high-density computer facilities, and digital asset mining operations. According to the agenda, the board will review a draft ordinance and discuss whether to pursue a ban or regulations for those types of facilities. The commission is expected to provide staff with direction on how to proceed. The meeting agenda also includes staff reports, public comment, board comments, and adjournment. Members of the public will have an opportunity to comment during the meeting. Written statements may also be submitted up to 4 hours before the meeting and will be included in the official record. The public is invited to attend this meeting. The Indiana Department of Environmental Management has forecast an air quality action day for today, Wednesday, July 8th in Northwest Indiana. Ozone levels are expected to be in the unhealthy for sensitive groups range, or orange, in the following areas: Northwest Indiana, including the cities of Crown Point, Gary, Hammond, Kentland, LaPorte, Michigan City, Portage, Rensselaer, Valparaiso, and all other cities within that area. Warm temperatures, mostly sunny skies, and light and varied winds coming off of Lake Michigan are expected to contribute to elevated ozone levels, which are forecast to reach the unhealthy for sensitive groups in the Northwest region. Hoosiers can visit smogwatch.in.gov if they'd like to view air quality information for all Indiana counties, including a state map of affected counties. You can also learn more about air quality action days and recommended actions, and learn more about ozone and fine particulate matter And finally, you can sign up for air quality alerts. Air quality action days are in effect from midnight to 11:59 p.m. or 24 hours on the specified date. Some municipalities have additional open burning restrictions on air quality action days. Local families are invited to spend this Friday learning about child safety while enjoying free activities, entertainment, and food during the LaPorte County Safe Kids Day this week. This free event will be held this Friday, July 10th from 11 a.m. to 2 p.m. Central Time at the LaPorte County Family Resource Center. The Resource Center is located at 1232 West State Road 2 in LaPorte. 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Organizers share that the event will also feature games, entertainment, prize drawings, and opportunities to meet local first responders and other community partners. A free meal will be provided for families during the event. More than a dozen organizations are expected to participate, and the event is free to attend, although advance registration is encouraged. Additional information and registration is available online. You can find a link to more information at WKVI.com. I'm Becca Shepherd from the WKVI Information Center. 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
3: From the Tri-County Weather Center, I'm Bill Banks on All News 1520 WKVI. 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This morning, patchy fog giving way to sunny skies with a high around 86. Tonight, mostly clear with a low around 67. Tomorrow brings a chance of showers and thunderstorms, partly sunny with a high near 86. Currently, today's temperature is 63 and the sky is clear. I'm Bill Banks. 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
22: This is a Bloomberg Money Minute. Microsoft plans to cut a total of 6,400 jobs, with half of them coming from the Xbox gaming unit, which Microsoft paid $69 billion for just 3 years ago. The move is being made as part of a massive reorganization to spark growth in the struggling gaming division. Xbox will also divest four of its video game development studios and is beginning the process to unload a fifth. The CEO of Xbox wrote in a note to staff on Monday that the business was, quote, not healthy. Amazon is set to begin internet service this year following its latest satellite launch. A United Launch Alliance rocket launched the latest batch of Amazon Leo satellites, paving the way for the start of the company's broadband service in a challenge to the dominant network Starlink, which is owned by SpaceX. A Leo executive said that there are currently more than 390 satellites deployed. Markets ended the day up. The Dow gained 156 points. The S&P 500 finished up 54 points, while the Nasdaq gained 288 points. Dan Schwartzman, Bloomberg Radio.
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27: 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I'm CJ Miller, and this is Hoosier Ag Today News.
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27: And that's Dr. Michael Langemeyer, director of the Purdue Center for Commercial Agriculture. As part of the latest Purdue Ag Economy Barometer Survey, farmers say they still aren't convinced that artificial intelligence can help on the farm. Dr. Langemeyer notes the real hurdle may be that AI is a fragmented marketplace of separate software packages.
28: That's how I think AI suppliers are going to have to pitch this, is AI is a way to combine data from all those different tools and make a decision with all the data rather than just pieces of the data.
27: 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I'm CJ Miller, Hoosier Ag Today News.
17: Turning now to funeral arrangements. 78-year-old Wayne Allen Christ of Winnemac passed away July 3rd. Private services will be held at Winnemac Cemetery McKinley Edition. Memorial contributions can be made to VFW Winnemac Post number 1728. Arrangements have been entrusted to Rand's Funeral Home and Crematory Winnemac Chapel in memory of 78-year-old Wayne Allen Christ of Winnemac. 72-year-old Barbara Sue Vogel Rausch of Winnemac passed away July 3rd. There will be a funeral mass held today at 11 a.m. Eastern Time, Wednesday, July 8th at St. Peter's Catholic Church. Memorial contributions may be made to St. Jude Children's Research Hospital. Arrangements have been entrusted to Frayne Mortuary in Winnemac for 72-year-old Barbara Sue Vogel Rausch of Winnemac. 75-year-old Velma J. Phoenix of Walkerton passed away July 1st. There will be a visitation held from 4 to 7 p.m. Eastern Time tomorrow, Thursday, July 9th, at Randall's Funeral Home, Coons Lake Chapel. Funeral services will begin 11 a.m. Eastern Time on Friday, July 10th, at the funeral home, with visitation taking place 1 hour prior to the service. That's for 75-year-old Velma J. Phoenix of Walkerton. Helena C. Weaver-Smith Rep, age 82, of Monterey, passed away July 4th. There will be a visitation from 5 to 8 p.m. Eastern Time tomorrow, Thursday, July 9th, at Frayne Mortuary in Winnemac. Funeral services will be held at 11 a.m. Eastern Time Friday, July 10th, also at Frayne Mortuary in Winnemac. Memorial contributions may be made to the funeral home to assist the family with final expenses for 82-year-old Helena C. Weaver-Smith Rep of Monterey. 90-year-old Marianne Quillen of Knox passed away July 4th. Graveside services will take place this Friday, July 10th at 1 p.m. Central Time at Oak Park Cemetery in Knox. Brayman & Son Memorial Chapel of Knox is in charge of arrangements for 90-year-old Marianne Quillen of Knox. 93-year-old Norma Jean Tippy of Knox Bass Lake passed away July 5th. Funeral services will take place this Friday, July 10th, with visitation 2 hours prior to services at Our Redeemer Lutheran Church in Knox. In lieu of flowers, memorial contributions may be made to the Ronald McDonald House of Indianapolis for 93-year-old Norma Jean Tippy of Bass Lake. 72-year-old Sherry Ann Combs of Winnemac passed away July 1st. Cremation will take place at Frayne Crematory in Winnemac. The family will host a celebration of life on Friday, July 10th from 3 to 5 p.m. Eastern Time at the Winnemac VFW. In lieu of flowers, memorial contributions may be made to LifeWise Academy at Eastern Pulaski. Arrangements have been entrusted to Frayne Mortuary in Winnemac for 72-year-old Sherry Ann Combs of Winnemac. You can find complete obituary information online at WKVI.com.
4: 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This morning, patchy fog giving way to sunny skies with a high around 86. Tonight, mostly clear with a low around 67. Tomorrow brings a chance of showers and thunderstorms, partly sunny with a high near 86. Currently, today's temperature is 63 and the sky is clear. I'm Bill Banks. 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
7: Network Indiana Sports, I'm Kirk Darling. Caitlin Clark practiced yesterday as the Indiana Fever prepare for their next game against the Los Angeles Sparks this evening on the road. She says that she's hopeful she can play against LA.
8: Very hopeful for tomorrow, and obviously I think it'll be difficult for me to play both this one on Wednesday and then obviously the one on Thursday, but we'll see. Getting back into it, like I would assume I'd be on a minutes restriction tomorrow.
7: Clark has been out since taking that tough hit by Alyssa Thomas against Phoenix more than a week ago. The Indiana Pacers continue to practice before they head west to take part in the NBA Summer League in Las Vegas. Among those who are on the roster this year is Japanese player Yuki Kawamura.
9: I feel like, you know, it's a blessing to be here. This is my third year in the NBA, so I'm super excited to play with my new teammate, new coach and stuff.
7: He was with the Chicago Bulls last year. He's a 5'7" point guard on the Japanese national team. World Cup soccer action yesterday. The quarterfinals are set. Among them is Argentina, who engineered a miraculous comeback on Egypt 3-2 off the foot of Lionel Messi. Switzerland also eliminated Colombia yesterday on penalties. McLaren Racing CEO Zach Brown saying this week that he feels the acquisition of Scott Dixon and Felix Rosenquist in IndyCar will help the team win racing's Triple Crown, that being Formula One's Monaco Grand Prix, the Indianapolis 500, and the 24-hour of Le Mans. Major League Baseball.
10: Line drive sliced into right, base hit. And a little insurance run as the Cubs get one back. It's 5-2. Dansby comes through. Second hit of the night.
7: That helping the Cubs to a big win over the Baltimore Orioles 5-2. That's now 7 wins in the last 10 games. Elsewhere, the Reds lost to the Phillies 4-1, and the Cardinals fell to the Brewers 4-3. Network Indiana Sports, I'm Kirk Darling.
11: This is a Fox News alert. I'm Gianna Gelosi. President Trump meeting with world leaders at the NATO summit after making a huge news overnight, revealing that he thinks the ceasefire with Iran is over.
13: Is the ceasefire done? Is the MOU dead?
14: Very interesting question. To me, I think it's over.
11: It comes after the Pentagon launched 80 strikes against Iran Tuesday in response to Tehran's attacks on ships in the Strait of Hormuz. A chorus of calls for Maine Senate candidate Graham Plattner to drop out of the race.
29: One of the women quoted in last month's New York Times piece about Plattner's unsettling behavior has since come forward to say he had raped her. While Plattner called the allegations false, the support he'd maintained from party allies evaporated, including from some of his biggest supporters like California Congressman Ro Khanna and independent Vermont Senator Bernie.

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3: 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This is Network Indiana. I'm Ryan Hedrick. Federal agents have arrested 24 people tied to three India-based transnational crime groups. Prosecutors say the people operated from the U.S. to Europe as part of a long-running investigation called Operation Hardball. 11 arrests happened yesterday in California and one in Greenwood, Indiana. A man named Amrit Paul Singh taken into custody. The indictments charged 37 people with racketeering, extortion, drug trafficking, and murder. Prosecutors say two leaders ran the operation from India-based prisons. A proposal to add oversight to the Indianapolis Office of Public Health and Safety is being rejected. Here's Jarrett Lewis.
4: After seeing his proposal shut down at Monday night's City County Council meeting, Republican Councilor Michael Paul Hart called his fellow councilors unserious people.
5: This is one of those things where it's apparent that there's a problem when the own city audit team finds a problem with this organization.
4: That audit found that OPHS had essentially lost around $45 million. Councilor Hart's idea was to require OPHS to implement standardized procedures for managing contracts, contractors, and invoices. But he said the council has missed an opportunity to hold the organization accountable. Chair Lewis, Network Indiana.
3: The Indiana State Fair rolling out nearly 50 new Taste of the Fair items, from Spam-style hot dogs and corn dog beer to fried Oreos and hot Cheetos. Many of this year's creations tie into the fair's baseball theme, and visitors can vote for their favorites by scanning the QR codes at concession stands. The Indiana Fever continue their road trip tonight, looking for their third win in a row when they play the LA Sparks. Caitlin Clark says she feels good enough to go. She's been on the sidelines for a couple of games with a back injury. The average price for gas across the state this morning, $3.06, says AAA. This is Network Indiana.
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8: A morning abduction ends with a child's return. I'm Rusty Nixon, Max 98.3 FM News. Tuesday, July 7th at approximately 11:40 a.m., Marshall County Sheriff's Department obtained information of a child abduction of a three-month-old child in the area of Delomy Lane, located east of Plymouth. Officers from the Marshall County Sheriff's Department, Plymouth Police Department, and Indiana State Police immediately joined in an investigation. At approximately 2:08 p.m., officers from the Merrillville Police Department and U.S. Marshals Service located the vehicle in question. Suspect was taken into custody without incident, and the child was located. The Culver Town Council will hold a pair of meetings at the town hall on Monday. First, there'll be a work session with members of the Max and Cucky Performing Arts Theater Foundation to discuss the theater project on Lakeshore Drive. After that meeting at 6:30 p.m., the Culver Town Council will have its regular session. The agenda includes a public hearing on an ordinance establishing a designated outdoor refreshment area, or DORA, on Main Street between Jefferson and Madison Streets. If approved, the ordinance would allow individuals 21 years of age or older to purchase alcoholic beverages from licensed vendors and carry them within

0: in the designated DORA boundaries on Main Street between Jefferson and Madison. Public hearing provides a formal opportunity for members of the public to offer comments and input regarding that proposed ordinance. Council will also hear department head reports and reports from the town manager and clerk treasurer. Average gasoline prices in Indiana have fallen 16.9 cents a gallon in the last week, averaging $3.03 a gallon today. That's according to Gas Buddy's survey of 3,271 stations in Indiana. Prices in the state are 40.5 cents a gallon lower than a month ago. They stand 6.5 cents a gallon lower than a year ago. National average price of diesel has decreased 11.8 cents compared to a week ago. It stands at 4.758 a gallon. Locally, the lowest reported prices in several communities around Marshall County. Argus reporting 309. Bourbon also 309. Bremen at 299, Culver at 339, La Paz at 325, and Plymouth at 304. According to Gas Buddy price reports, cheapest station in Indiana was priced at $2.58 a gallon, while the most expensive at $5.09 a gallon. It's a difference of $2.51 a gallon. Gas Buddy's North America's trusted fuel savings platform, helping consumers fuel up for less for over 25 years at GasBuddy.com. A tabled request at the June 15th meeting of the Marshall County Commissioners became a hot topic on social media, prompting President of the Commissioners, Stan Klotz, to address the issue at Monday's meeting.
1: The next day, he had a bunch of private donations. I think for the safety of the public, I was a little shocked and taken aback by some of the comments of the public. I know some people don't know what they don't know, and other people just want to create political points. So I'll just leave it at that. But the commissioners give every veteran that passes $100. That's automatic.
0: Steve Gorski had made a request on behalf of the Plymouth American Legion for county funding to place flags on veterans' graves throughout Marshall County. That was tabled at that time, with the commissioners pointing to the large amount of nonprofit funding requests and how they should be dealt with. His statement, Klotz highlighted a longstanding practice of the county.
1: Basically, last year in 2025, we give three times more than what that $1,500 request was. So to say that the commissioners don't, I don't want to be political, but to say the commissioners don't appreciate our veterans is very unfair and it's just flat false.
0: I'm Rusty Nixon, Max 98.3 FM News. 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
2: 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This morning, patchy fog giving way to sunny skies with a high around 86. Tonight, mostly clear with a low around 67. Tomorrow brings a chance of showers and thunderstorms, partly sunny with a high near 86. Currently, today's temperature is 63 and the sky is clear. I'm Bill Banks. For your local forecast 24/7, visit WKVI.com.
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8: This is a Bloomberg Money Minute. Microsoft plans to cut a total of 6,400 jobs, with half of them coming from the Xbox gaming unit, which Microsoft paid $69 billion for just 3 years ago. The move is being made as part of a massive reorganization to spark growth in the struggling gaming division. Xbox will also divest four of its video game development studios and is beginning the process to unload a fifth. The CEO of Xbox wrote in a note to staff on Monday that the business was, quote, not healthy. Amazon is set to begin internet service this year following its latest satellite launch. A United Launch Alliance rocket launched the latest batch of Amazon LEO satellites, paving the way for the start of the company's broadband service in a challenge to the dominant network Starlink, which is owned by SpaceX. A LEO executive said that there are currently more than 390 satellites deployed. Markets ended the day up. The Dow gained 156 points. The S&P 500 finished up 54 points, while the Nasdaq gained 288 points. Dan Schwartzman, Bloomberg Radio.
3: 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Washers and dryers from a laundromat. Oh, wow, and check this out. Another deep fryer. 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
13: Why farmers still don't trust AI despite shrinking profits. I'm C.J. 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
14: I think what's going on here is people know about artificial intelligence, but they're not exactly sure how to use it.
13: And that's Dr. Michael Langemeyer, director of the Purdue Center for Commercial Agriculture. As part of the latest Purdue Ag Economy Barometer Survey, farmers say they still aren't convinced that artificial intelligence can help on the farm. Dr. Langemeyer notes the real hurdle may be that AI is a fragmented marketplace of separate software packages.
14: That's how I think AI suppliers are going to have to pitch this, is AI as a way to combine data from all those different tools and make a decision with all the data rather than just pieces of the data.
13: Read the full story and check out more of my conversation with Dr. Michael Langemeyer with Purdue University at HoosierAgToday.com. I'm C.J. Miller, Hoosier Ag Today News.
2: From the Tri-County Weather Center, I'm Bill Banks on All News 1520 WKVI. 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This morning, patchy fog giving way to sunny skies with a high around 86. Tonight, mostly clear with a low around 67. Tomorrow brings a chance of showers and thunderstorms, partly sunny with a high near 86. Currently, today's temperature is 63 and the sky is clear. I'm Bill Banks. For your local forecast 24/7, visit WKVI.com.
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0: ABC News, I'm Sherry Preston. President Trump blunt this morning when asked about the state of the Iran ceasefire and the deal he signed to put it in place.
1: To me, I think it's over. I don't want to deal with them and with this scum.
0: This after Iran launched attacks on ships in the Strait of Hormuz and the U.S. military fired strikes at Iranian targets. More calls for Maine Democratic Senate candidate Graham Platner to drop out of the race after more accusations of sexual assault. ABC's Jay O'Brien.
2: Under Maine law, Platner has just 5 days to drop out to be removed from the ballot. State Democrats would then have 2 weeks to select a new candidate, but there's no exact roadmap for how that process would go. Overnight, the executive director of the Democratic Party of Maine saying Platner's team has reached out, accusing them of trying to dictate the next steps.
0: Search team still looking for a 737 cargo jet that dropped off radar over the Arabian Sea. 5 people were on board. This is ABC News. Kentucky Senator Mitch McConnell was admitted to the hospital 3 weeks ago, and his aides still have not updated anyone on what his condition or his prognosis is. ABC's Ali Pekoran has more on the consequences of not doing that.
3: In the absence of a lot of clear information from McConnell's team about what is going on with the senator, or what precisely his diagnosis or prognosis is, the internet has sort of taken it up upon itself to speculate about what might be going on with him. So the fact that these conversations are happening is noteworthy. But the question here now is, is it enough to sort of quell some of these concerns?
0: U.S. Airlines monthly fuel spending topping $6 billion in May, up 84% from a year ago, thanks to the war. The Kremlin hailing it as an important step, the International Olympic Committee removing many of its restrictions on Russia. That brings it a big step closer to being allowed to compete a full team in the Games in Los Angeles in 2028. This is ABC News.
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8: Powder power in a criminal network devoured. This is Network Indiana. I'm Ryan Hedrick. Federal agents have arrested 24 people tied to 3 India-based transnational crime groups. Prosecutors say the people operated from the U.S. to Europe as part of a long-running investigation called Operation Hardball. 11 arrests happened yesterday in California and one in Greenwood, Indiana. A man named Amrit Paul Singh taken into custody. The indictments charged 37 people with racketeering, extortion, drug trafficking, and murder. Prosecutors say 2 leaders ran the operation from India-based prisons. A proposal to add oversight to the Indianapolis Office of Public Health and Safety is being rejected. Here's Jarrett Lewis.
9: After seeing his proposal shut down at Monday night's City County Council meeting, Republican Councilor Michael Paul Hart called his fellow councilors unserious people.
10: This is one of those things where it's apparent that there's a problem when the own city audit team finds a problem with this organization.
9: That audit found that OPHS had essentially lost around $45 million. Councilor Hart's idea was to require OPHS to implement standardized procedures for managing contracts, contractors, and invoices. But he said the council has missed an opportunity to hold the organization accountable. Chair Lewis, Network Indiana.
8: The Indiana State Fair rolling out nearly 50 new Taste of the Fair items, from Spam-style hot dogs and corn dog beer to fried Oreos and hot Cheetos. Many of this year's creations tie into the fair's baseball theme, and visitors can vote for their favorites by scanning the QR codes at concession stands. The Indiana Fever continue their road trip tonight, looking for their 3rd win in a row when they play the LA Sparks. Caitlin Clark says she feels good enough enough to go. She's been on the sidelines for a couple of games with a back injury. The average price for gas across the state this morning, $3.06, says AAA. This is Network Indiana.
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13: The Starr County Plan Commission will hold a meeting this evening, Wednesday, July 8th. I'm Becca Shepherd from the WKVI Information Center. The meeting will begin at 5:30 p.m. Central Time in the Annex 1 meeting room at 53 East Mount Street in Knox. The meeting will include a public hearing, during which commission members will consider a proposed resolution that would repeal the county's 2016 permit fee schedule and adopt a new schedule of fees for the Planning and Building Department. According to the agenda, the proposed changes are intended to address current departmental and administrative costs. Following public comment and board discussion, the commission could vote on whether to recommend approval of the updated fee schedule to the Starr County Commissioners. Under old business, the commission will revisit a proposed amendment to the county's contractor registration ordinance. This proposal would update the registration timeline and related information before the commission considers scheduling a public hearing on the amendment. Commission members will also continue discussions on proposed regulations for data processing, high-density computer facilities, and digital asset mining operations. According to the agenda, the board will review a draft ordinance and discuss whether to pursue a ban or regulations for those types of facilities. The commission is expected to provide staff with direction on how to proceed. The meeting agenda also includes staff reports, public comment, board comments, and adjournment. Members of the public will have an opportunity to comment during the meeting. Written statements may also be submitted up to 4 hours before the meeting and will be included in the official record. The public is invited to attend this meeting. The Indiana Department of Environmental Management has forecast an air quality action day for today, Wednesday, July 8th in Northwest Indiana. Ozone levels are expected to be in the unhealthy for sensitive groups range, or orange, in the following areas: Northwest Indiana, including the cities of Crown Point, Gary, Hammond, Kentland, LaPorte, Michigan City, Portage, Rensselaer, Valparaiso, and all other cities within that area. Warm temperatures, mostly sunny skies, and light and varied winds coming off of Lake Michigan are expected to contribute to elevated ozone levels, which are forecast to reach the unhealthy for sensitive groups in the Northwest region. Hoosiers can visit smogwatch.in.gov if they'd like to view air quality information for all Indiana counties, including a state map of affected counties. You can also learn more about air quality action days and recommended actions, and learn more about ozone and fine particulate matter. And finally, you can sign up for air quality alerts. Air quality action days are in effect from midnight to 11:59 p.m. or 24 hours on the specified date. Some municipalities have additional open burning restrictions on air quality action days. Local families are invited to spend this Friday learning about child safety while enjoying free activities, entertainment, and food during the LaPorte County Safe Kids Day this week. This free event will be held this Friday, July 10th from 11 a.m. to 2 p.m. Central Time at the LaPorte County Family Resource Center. The Resource Center is located at 1232 West State Road 2 in LaPorte. Safe Kids Day is designed to help children and families learn about injury prevention and other safety topics through interactive activities and demonstrations. Organizers share that the event will also feature games, entertainment, prize drawings, and opportunities to meet local first responders and other community partners. A free meal will be provided for families during the event. More than a dozen organizations are expected to participate, and the event is free to attend, although advance registration is encouraged. Additional information and registration is available online. You can find a link to more information at WKVI.com. I'm Becca Shepherd from the WKVI Information Center. 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
14: From the Tri-County Weather Center, I'm Bill Banks on All News 1520 WKVI. 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This morning, patchy fog giving way to sunny skies with a high around 86. Tonight, mostly clear with a low around 67. Tomorrow brings a chance of showers and thunderstorms, partly sunny with a high near 86. Currently, today's temperature is 63 and the sky is clear. I'm Bill Banks. 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
20: This is a Bloomberg Money Minute. Microsoft plans to cut a total of 6,400 jobs, with half of them coming from the Xbox gaming unit, which Microsoft paid $69 billion for just 3 years ago. The move is being made as part of a massive reorganization to spark growth in the struggling gaming division. Xbox will also divest four of its video game development studios and is beginning the process to unload a fifth. The CEO of Xbox wrote in a note to staff on Monday that the business was, quote, not healthy. Amazon is set to begin internet service this year following its latest satellite launch. A United Launch Alliance rocket launched the latest batch of Amazon Leo satellites, paving the way for the start of the company's broadband service in a challenge to the dominant network Starlink, which is owned by SpaceX. A Leo executive said that there are currently more than 390 satellites deployed. Markets ended the day up. The Dow gained 156 points. The S&P 500 finished up 54 points, while the Nasdaq gained 288 points. Dan Schwartzman, Bloomberg Radio.
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0: Why farmers still don't trust AI despite shrinking profits. I'm CJ Miller, and this is Hoosier Ag Today News.
1: I think what's going on here is people know about artificial intelligence, but they're not exactly sure how to use it.
0: And that's Dr. Michael Langemeyer, director of the Purdue Center for Commercial Agriculture. As part of the latest Purdue Ag Economy Barometer survey, farmers say they still aren't convinced that artificial intelligence can help on the farm. Dr. Langemeyer notes the real hurdle may be that AI is a fragmented marketplace of separate software packages.
1: That's how I think AI suppliers are going to have to pitch this, is AI is a way to combine data from all those different tools and make a decision with all the data rather than just pieces of the data.
0: Read the full story and check out more of my conversation with Dr. Michael Langemeyer with Purdue University at HoosierAgToday.com. I'm CJ Miller, Hoosier Ag Today News.
13: Turning now to funeral arrangements. 78-year-old Wayne Allen Christ of Winnemac passed away July 3rd. Private services will be held at Winnemac Cemetery McKinley Edition. Memorial contributions can be made to VFW Winnemac Post number 1728. Arrangements have been entrusted to Rand's Funeral Home and Crematory Winnemac Chapel in memory of 78-year-old Wayne Allen Christ of Winnemac. 72-year-old Barbara Sue Vogel Rausch of Winnemac passed away July 3rd. There will be a funeral mass held today at 11 a.m. Eastern Time, Wednesday, July 8th at St. Peter's Catholic Church. Memorial contributions may be made to St. Jude Children's Research Hospital. Arrangements have been entrusted to Frayne Mortuary in Winnemac for 72-year-old Barbara Sue Vogel Rausch of Winnemac. 75-year-old Velma J. Phoenix of Walkerton passed away July 1st. There will be a visitation held from 4 to 7 p.m. Eastern Time tomorrow, Thursday, July 9th, at Randall's Funeral Home, Coons Lake Chapel. Funeral services will begin 11 a.m. Eastern Time on Friday, July 10th, at the funeral home, with visitation taking place 1 hour prior to the service. That's for 75-year-old Velma J. Phoenix of Walkerton. Helena C. Weaver-Smith Rep, age 82, of Monterey, passed away July 4th. There will be a visitation from 5 to 8 p.m. Eastern Time tomorrow, Thursday, July 9th, at Frayne Mortuary in Winnemac. Funeral services will be held at 11 a.m. Eastern Time Friday, July 10th, also at Frayne Mortuary in Winnemac. Memorial contributions may be made to the funeral home to assist the family with final expenses for 82-year-old Helena C. Weaver Smith Rep of Monterey. 90-year-old Marianne Quillen of Knox passed away July 4th. Graveside services will take place this Friday, July 10th at 1 p.m. Central Time at Oak Park Cemetery in Knox. Brayman & Son Memorial Chapel of Knox is in charge of arrangements for 90-year-old Marianne Quillen of Knox. 93-year-old Norma Jean Tippy of Knox Bass Lake passed away July 5th. Funeral services will take place this Friday, July 10th, with visitation 2 hours prior to services at Our Redeemer Lutheran Church in Knox. In lieu of flowers, memorial contributions may be made to the Ronald McDonald House of Indianapolis for 93-year-old Norma Jean Tippy of Bass Lake. 72-year-old Sherry Ann Combs of Winnemac passed away July 1st. Cremation will take place at Frayne Crematory in Winnemac. The family will host a celebration of life on Friday, July 10th from 3 to 5 p.m. Eastern Time at the Winnemac VFW. In lieu of flowers, memorial contributions may be made to LifeWise Academy at Eastern Pulaski. Arrangements have been entrusted to Frayne Mortuary in Winnemac for 72-year-old Sherry Ann Combs of Winnemac. You can find complete obituary information online at WKVI.com.
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27: ABC News, I'm Sherry Preston. The warning just now from President Trump to Iran.
28: They were in the strait, which they have every right to be. And so we hit them very hard last night. Very, probably hit them hard again tonight. I'll give them a little warning. We're going to hit them hard tonight.
27: This after President Trump earlier today declared that he thought the deal he signed with Iran is over. Iran and the U.S. military trading attacks over the past couple of days. The president at the NATO summit also meeting with Ukraine's leader. He has also just announced the U.S. will give a license for the Patriot missiles so they can be made overseas for Ukraine. More Democrats calling on Democratic Maine Senate candidate Graham Plattner to step down.
29: Senator Bernie Sanders, who stood by Plattner through a series of scandals, says he spoke with Plattner, and in light of these very serious allegations, I have recommended that he step aside. And now, Democratic Party officials in Maine accuse Plattner's campaign of trying to influence who might replace him on the ballot.
27: ABC's Lina Moise. This is ABC News. A new analysis of public records shows insurers on the ACA marketplace plan to raise health care premiums by an average of 14% next year. An undocumented immigrant shot and killed in a confrontation with ICE officers in Houston. ABC's Jim Ryan has the story.
30: ICE says its agents were attempting to pull over a van as part of a targeted enforcement operation when Lorenzo Salgado Araujo tried to run them over. That's when the officers shot him to death.
31: It is a blanket statement that we've seen time and time again.
30: Cesar Espinosa is with the immigrant rights group Fiel.
31: They always try to put the blame on their victim.
30: Fiel and the League of United Latin American Citizens are demanding a transparent investigation of Tuesday's shooting. Jim Ryan, ABC News.
27: How old is too old to traffic drugs? An 80-year-old man and his wife have been charged with transporting 345 pounds of cocaine along the southern border. Court records show there were 134 wrapped bundles of coke in the hidden compartment of a trailer that was attached to their Dodge pickup. Sherry Preston, ABC News.
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1: Getting ready for another weather change. I'm John Herrick. 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Storms are likely to move into Indiana once again. Greg Mello with the National Weather Service in Indianapolis explains.
8: But we do have some isolated to scatter storm chances, mainly focused across southern portions of the state. But then as we get into tomorrow and moving through the end of the week, we do have higher chances for showers and thunderstorms.
1: He says they're concerned about flooding and damaging wind gusts, among other things. The financial website WalletHub looked at which cities and towns in the U.S. had the highest and lowest credit scores. WalletHub analyst Chip Lupo says people in Indianapolis had the highest credit score increase.
9: Indianapolis, Indiana has the largest increase, followed by Chula Vista, California, San Bernardino, California, Detroit, Michigan, and Baltimore, Maryland.
1: Fort Wayne came in 32nd in the study. The average price for gas across Indiana today is $3.06 a gallon, according to AAA. That's down 9 cents from this time last week. The cheapest gas in the state is in Decatur and Johnson counties, where it's $2.93. The national average is $3.80. The state agency that advocates for ratepayers is wanting the recently approved rate increase for AES Indiana to be reconsidered, Jarrett Lewis reports.
10: The Indiana Office of Utility Consumer Counselor is filing a petition to try and have AES's rate increase worth $71 million be reconsidered and that a rehearing be held on it. The rate hike was approved on June 16th. AES originally requested a $90 million rate increase. They say homes using 1,000 kilowatt hours per month would not pay more than $5 additional per month. AES Indiana is reviewing the petition, and the Indiana Utility Regulatory Commission has 60 days to act on it. Jarrett Lewis, Network Indiana.
1: And the Indiana Fever play the Los Angeles Sparks tonight. Tip-off not until 10 Eastern. Fever guard Caitlin Clark is probable with a back injury, and Fever forward Aaliyah Boston is questionable with a right lower leg injury. I'm John Herrick, and you're listening to Network Indiana.
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19: From the Tri-County Weather Center, I'm Bill Banks on All News 1520 WKVI. 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Today, patchy fog giving way to sunny skies with a high near 86. Tonight, mostly clear with a low around 67. Looking ahead to Thursday, a chance of showers and thunderstorms, partly sunny with a high near 86. Currently, it's 68 and clear. I'm Bill Banks. 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
0: 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Crude oil markets are undergoing a nervous system reboot today. Prices are hovering near multi-month lows as traders walk a tightrope. On one hand, we're seeing a rapid recovery of Persian Gulf exports through the Strait of Hormuz. On the other, fresh jitters are keeping the market on edge following a recent missile strike on a commercial vessel in that critical shipping lane. As it stands right now, crude is up $1.66, trading at $71.21 a barrel. Indiana unleaded is holding steady at an average of $3.05 a gallon. Turning to the grain markets, here are your current corn bids from Indiana ethanol plants: Portland $4.82, Alexandria $4.62, Marion, Clymers, and North Manchester all holding at $4.52. And over at Louis Dreyfus and Claypool, they're paying $12.11 for soybeans delivered by July 31st. I'm Greg Allen, Hoosier Ag Today, Indiana's Farm Network.
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3: Now we're catching a lot of stage ones with these low-dose CT scans. 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
15: 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Dr. Langemeyer notes the real hurdle may be that AI is a fragmented marketplace of separate software packages.
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15: 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I'm CJ Miller, Hoosier Ag Today News.
17: Turning now to funeral arrangements. 78-year-old Wayne Allen Christ of Winnemac passed away July 3rd. Private services will be held at Winnemac Cemetery McKinley Edition. Memorial contributions can be made to VFW Winnemac Post number 1728. Arrangements have been entrusted to Rand's Funeral Home and Crematory Winnemac Chapel in memory of 78-year-old Wayne Allen Christ of Winnemac. 72-year-old Barbara Sue Vogel Rausch of Winnemac passed away July 3rd. There will be a funeral mass held today at 11 a.m. Eastern Time, Wednesday, July 8th at St. Peter's Catholic Church. Memorial contributions may be made to St. Jude Children's Research Hospital. Arrangements have been entrusted to Frayne Mortuary in Winnemac for 72-year-old Barbara Sue Vogel Rausch of Winnemac. 75-year-old Velma J. Phoenix of Walkerton passed away July 1st. There will be a visitation held from 4 to 7 p.m. Eastern Time tomorrow, Thursday, July 9th, at Randall's Funeral Home, Coons Lake Chapel. Funeral services will begin 11 a.m. Eastern Time on Friday, July 10th at the funeral home, with visitation taking place 1 hour prior to the service. That's for 75-year-old Velma J. Phoenix of Walkerton. Helena C. Weaver Smith Rep, age 82, of Monterey, passed away July 4th. There will be a visitation from 5 to 8 p.m. Eastern Time tomorrow, Thursday, July 9th, at Frayne Mortuary in Winnemac. Funeral services will be held at 11 a.m. Eastern Time Friday, July 10th, also at Frayne Mortuary in Winnemac. Memorial contributions may be made to the funeral home to assist the family with final expenses for 82-year-old Helena C. Weaver Smith Rep of Monterey. 90-year-old Marianne Quillen of Knox passed away July 4th. Graveside services will take place this Friday, July 10th at 1 p.m. Central Time at Oak Park Cemetery in Knox. Brayman & Son Memorial Chapel of Knox is in charge of arrangements for 90-year-old Marianne Quillen of Knox. 93-year-old Norma Jean Tippy of Knox Bass Lake passed away July 5th. Funeral services will take place this Friday, July 10th, with visitation 2 hours prior to services at Our Redeemer Lutheran Church in Knox. In lieu of flowers, memorial contributions may be made to the Ronald McDonald House of Indianapolis for 93-year-old Norma Jean Tippy of Bass Lake. 72-year-old Sherry Ann Combs of Winnemac passed away July 1st. Cremation will take place at Frayne Crematory in Winnemac. The family will host a celebration of life on Friday, July 10th from 3 to 5 p.m. Eastern Time at the Winnemac VFW. In lieu of flowers, memorial contributions may be made to LifeWise Academy at Eastern Pulaski. Arrangements have been entrusted to Frayne Mortuary in Winnemac for 72-year-old Sherry Ann Combs of Winnemac. You can find complete obituary information online at WKVI.com.
19: From the Tri-County Weather Center, I'm Bill Banks on All News 1520 WKVI. 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Today, patchy fog giving way to sunny skies with a high near 86. Tonight, mostly clear with a low around 67. Looking ahead to Thursday, a chance of showers and thunderstorms, partly sunny with a high near 86. Currently, it's 68 and clear. I'm Bill Banks. 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

0: months of this. I can't do it. These 15 days, I can't do it. I'm the biggest fan on the bench. I'm supporting them all the way back, and then now I get to give back after, so I'm positive with that, too.
1: Clark has been out with a back injury the last week and a half. The Indiana Pacers were heard to Vegas soon for the NBA Summer League. Availables on the roster are Gabe McLaughlin, who played Summer League ball last year with Indiana.
2: I love it because the priority and the standard that everybody has is really high. You know, and so being able to step back in this gym and, you know, just, you see everything.

0: I'm Kurt Bonnemann.
1: This is a Fox News alert. I'm CJ Papa. President Trump comes out swinging around the target.
2: I don't want to deal with them anymore. They're scum. You know what scum is? They're scum. They're sick people. They're led by sick people.
1: The president at the NATO summit saying he believes the ceasefire is over. He did leave room for more talks with Iran, but not before ordering new military strikes.
3: West Central Command says it attacked 80 targets throughout Iran, including command and control structures, as well as targeting Iranian forces operating in small ships near the Strait of Hormuz. Overnight, Iran launched their own counterstrikes at targets in Kuwait and Bahrain.
1: Fox's Mark Meredith in Turkey. A New York City skyscraper, stable for now, but suffered serious structural damage. The city's building commissioner confirms columns were spotted buckling on Tuesday morning, leading to the evacuation of several nearby buildings. America's listening to Fox News.
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9: Getting ready for another weather change. I'm John Herrick. 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Storms are likely to move into Indiana once again. Greg Mello with the National Weather Service in Indianapolis explains.
10: But we do have some isolated to scattered storm chances, mainly focused across southern portions of the state. But then as we get into tomorrow and moving through the end of the week, we do have higher chances for showers and thunderstorms.
9: He says they're concerned about flooding and damaging wind gusts, among other things. The financial website WalletHub looked at which cities and towns in the U.S. had the highest and lowest credit scores. WalletHub analyst Chip Lupo says people in Indianapolis had the highest credit score increase.
11: Indianapolis, Indiana has the largest increase, followed by Chula Vista, California, San Bernardino, California, Detroit, Michigan, and Baltimore, Maryland.
9: Fort Wayne came in 32nd in the study. The average price for gas across Indiana today is $3.06 a gallon, according to AAA. That's down 9 cents from this time last week. The cheapest gas in the state is in Decatur and Johnson counties, where it's $2.93. The national average is $3.80. The state agency that advocates for ratepayers is wanting the recently approved rate increase for AES Indiana to be reconsidered, Jarrett Lewis reports.
12: The Indiana Office of Utility Consumer Counselor is filing a petition to try and have AES's rate increase worth $71 million be reconsidered and that a rehearing be held on it. The rate hike was approved on June 16th. AES originally requested a $90 million rate increase. They say homes using 1,000 kilowatt hours per month would not pay more than $5 additional per month. AES Indiana is reviewing the petition, and the Indiana Utility Regulatory Commission has 60 days to act on it. Jarrett Lewis, Network Indiana.
9: And the Indiana Fever play the Los Angeles Sparks tonight. Tip-off not until 10 Eastern. Fever guard Caitlin Clark is probable with a back injury, and Fever forward Aaliyah Boston is questionable with a right lower leg injury. I'm John Herrick, and you're listening to Network Indiana.
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0: County Sheriff's Deputy. I'm Rusty Nixon, Max 98.3 FM News. While the Indiana State Police continue investigating after a Marshall County Sheriff's Office vehicle was struck while working a crash along U.S. 31 Monday morning, preliminary investigation by Trooper Andrew Parker indicates that at 7:30 a.m., Marshall County Deputy Matthew Brown was working a crash at U.S. 31 near 13th Road. Brown's vehicle was parked near the inside shoulder with the emergency lights activated while he worked on a separate crash involving a vehicle that was in the center median along northbound U.S. 31. A gold Chevrolet van driven by Carlos Alexis Flores Hernandez, 30, of Peru, lost control as it traveled northbound and sideswiped the left side of Brown's vehicle. Brown was inside his vehicle when it was struck. He was transported to an area hospital to be evaluated and released. Flores Hernandez was found not to have a driver's license and was arrested by assisting Marshall County deputies. At the time of the crash, the area was experiencing lake effect snow that made roads slick, requiring reduced speeds. Average gasoline prices in Indiana have fallen 12.6 cents a gallon in the last week, averaging $2.67 a gallon today. That's according to Gas Buddy's survey of 3,271 stations in Indiana. Prices in Indiana are 20.8 cents a gallon lower than a month ago and stand 23.3 cents a gallon lower than a year ago. National average price of diesel has increased 6.2 cents compared to a week ago and stands at $3.686 a gallon. Lowest reported prices around Marshall County: $2.64 in Argus, $2.99 in Bourbon. Bremen reporting $2.59 as the lowest price. Culver at $2.84. Plymouth at $2.49. And La Paz at $2.59. According to Gas Buddy's price reports, cheapest station in the state was priced at $2.24 a gallon yesterday, and the most expensive at $3.39 a gallon, a difference of $1.15 a gallon. National average price of gasoline has risen 1.2 cents a gallon in the last week, averaging $2.88 a gallon today. Gas Buddy is North America's trusted fuel savings platform, helping consumers fuel up for less for over 25 years at gasbuddy.com. An investigation into Indiana's rental market reveals a statewide collapse of housing safety. Jeanette Cruz has more.
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2: From the Tri-County Weather Center, I'm Bill Banks on All News 1520 WKVI. 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Today, patchy fog giving way to sunny skies with a high near 86. Tonight, mostly clear with a low around 67. Looking ahead to Thursday, a chance of showers and thunderstorms, partly sunny with a high near 86. Currently, it's 68 and clear. I'm Bill Banks. 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
1: This is a Bloomberg Money Minute. Microsoft plans to cut a total of 6,400 jobs, with half of them coming from the Xbox gaming unit, which Microsoft paid $69 billion for just 3 years ago. The move is being made as part of a massive reorganization to spark growth in the struggling gaming division. Xbox will also divest four of its video game development studios and is beginning the process to unload a fifth. The CEO of Xbox wrote in a note to staff on Monday that the business was, quote, not healthy. Amazon is set to begin internet service this year following its latest satellite launch. A United Launch Alliance rocket launched the latest batch of Amazon LEO satellites, paving the way for the start of the company's broadband service in a challenge to the dominant network Starlink, which is owned by SpaceX. A LEO executive said that there are currently more than 390 satellites deployed. Markets ended the day up. The Dow gained 156 points. The S&P 500 finished up 54 points, while the Nasdaq gained 288 points. Dan Schwartzman, Bloomberg Radio.
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4: Today in school, I learned a lot. In chemistry, I learned that no one likes me. In English, I learned that I'm disgusting. And in physics, I learned that I'm a loser.
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1: 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I'm CJ Miller, and this is Hoosier Ag Today News.
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1: And that's Dr. Michael Langemeyer, director of the Purdue Center for Commercial Agriculture. As part of the latest Purdue Ag Economy Barometer survey, farmers say they still aren't convinced that artificial intelligence can help on the farm. Dr. Langemeyer notes the real hurdle may be that AI is a fragmented marketplace of separate software packages.
2: That's how I think AI suppliers are going to have to pitch this, is AI as a way to combine data from all those different tools and make a decision with all the data rather than just pieces of the data.
1: Read the full story and check out more of my conversation with Dr. Michael Langemeyer with Purdue University at HoosierAgToday.com. I'm CJ Miller, Hoosier Ag Today News.
3: From the Tri-County Weather Center, I'm Bill Banks on All News 1520 WKVI. 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Today, patchy fog giving way to sunny skies with a high near 86. Tonight, mostly clear with a low around 67. Looking ahead to Thursday, a chance of showers and thunderstorms, partly sunny with a high near 86. Currently, it's 68 and clear. I'm Bill Banks. 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

0: ABC News, I'm Sherry Preston. The warning just now from President Trump to Iran.
1: They were in the strait, which they have every right to be. And so we hit them very hard last night. Probably hit them hard again tonight. I'll give them a little warning. We're going to hit them hard tonight.
0: This after President Trump earlier today declared that he thought the deal he signed with Iran is over. Iran and the U.S. military trading attacks over the past couple of days. The president at the NATO summit also meeting with Ukraine's leader. He has also just announced the U.S. will give a license for the Patriot missiles so they can be made overseas for Ukraine. More Democrats calling on Democratic Maine Senate candidate Graham Plattner to step down.
2: Senator Bernie Sanders, who stood by Plattner through a series of scandals, says he spoke with Plattner, and in light of these very serious allegations, I have recommended that he step aside. And now, Democratic Party officials in Maine accuse Plattner's campaign of trying to influence who might replace him on the ballot.
0: ABC's Lina Moise. This is ABC News. A new analysis of public records shows insurers on the ACA marketplace plan to raise healthcare premiums by an average of 14% next year. An undocumented immigrant shot and killed in a confrontation with ICE officers in Houston. ABC's Jim Ryan has the story.
3: ICE says its agents were attempting to pull over a van as part of a targeted enforcement operation when Lorenzo Salgado Araujo tried to run them over. That's when the officers shot him to death.
4: It is a blanket statement that we've seen time and time again.
3: Cesar Espinosa is with the immigrant rights group Fiel.
4: They always try to put the blame on their victim.
3: Fiel and the League of United Latin American Citizens are demanding a transparent investigation of Tuesday's shooting. Jim Ryan, ABC News.
0: How old is too old to traffic drugs? An 80-year-old man and his wife have been charged with transporting 345 pounds of cocaine along the southern border. Court records show there were 134 wrapped bundles of coke in the hidden compartment of a trailer that was attached to their Dodge pickup. Sherry Preston, ABC News.
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8: Getting ready for another weather change. I'm John Herrick. You're listening to Network Indiana. Storms are likely to move into Indiana once again. Greg Mello with the National Weather Service in Indianapolis explains.
9: But we do have some isolated to scatter storm chances, mainly focused across southern portions of the state. But then as we get into tomorrow and moving through the end of the week, we do have higher chances for showers and thunderstorms.
8: He says they're concerned about flooding and damaging wind gusts, among other things. The financial website WalletHub looked at which cities and towns in the U.S. had the highest and lowest credit scores. WalletHub analyst Chip Lupo says people in Indianapolis had the highest credit score increase.
10: Indianapolis, Indiana has the largest increase, followed by Chula Vista, California, San Bernardino, California, Detroit, Michigan, and Baltimore, Maryland.
8: Fort Wayne came in 32nd in the study. The average price for gas across Indiana today is $3.06 a gallon, according to AAA. That's down 9 cents from this time last week. The cheapest gas in the state is in Decatur and Johnson counties, where it's $2.93. The national average is $3.80. The state agency that advocates for ratepayers is wanting the recently approved rate increase for AES Indiana to be reconsidered, Jarrett Lewis reports.
11: The Indiana Office of Utility Consumer Counselor is filing a petition to try and have AES's rate increase worth $71 million be reconsidered and that a rehearing be held on it. The rate hike was approved on June 16th. AES originally requested a $90 million rate increase. They say homes using 1,000 kilowatt hours per month would not pay more than $5 additional per month. AES Indiana is reviewing the petition, and the Indiana Utility Regulatory Commission has 60 days to act on it. Jarrett Lewis, Network Indiana.
8: And the Indiana Fever play the Los Angeles Sparks tonight. Tip-off not until 10 Eastern. Fever guard Caitlin Clark is probable with a back injury, and Fever forward Aaliyah Boston is questionable with a right lower leg injury. I'm John Herrick, and you're listening to Network Indiana.
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15: 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Today, patchy fog giving way to sunny skies with a high near 86. Tonight, mostly clear with a low around 67. Looking ahead to Thursday, a chance of showers and thunderstorms, partly sunny with a high near 86. Currently, it's 68 and clear. I'm Bill Banks. 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
2: 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Crude oil markets are undergoing a nervous system reboot today. Prices are hovering near multi-month lows as traders walk a tightrope. On one hand, we're seeing a rapid recovery of Persian Gulf exports through the Strait of Hormuz. On the other, fresh jitters are keeping the market on edge following a recent missile strike on a commercial vessel in that critical shipping lane. As it stands right now, crude is up $1.66, trading at $71.21 a barrel. Indiana unleaded is holding steady at an average of $3.05 a gallon. Turning to the grain markets, here are your current corn bids from Indiana ethanol plants: Portland $4.82, Alexandria $4.62, Marion, Clymers, and North Manchester all holding at $4.52. And over at Louis Dreyfus and Claypool, they're paying $12.11 for soybeans delivered by July 31st. I'm Greg Allen. Who's your ag today? Indiana's Farm Network.
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1: 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As part of the latest Purdue Ag Economy Barometer survey, farmers say they still aren't convinced that artificial intelligence can help on the farm. Dr. Langemeyer notes the real hurdle may be that AI is a fragmented marketplace of separate software packages.
3: That's how I think AI suppliers are going to have to pitch this, is AI is a way to combine data from all those different tools and make a decision with all the data rather than just pieces of the data.
1: 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I'm CJ Miller, Hoosier Ag Today News.
4: Turning now to funeral arrangements. 78-year-old Wayne Allen Christ of Winnemac passed away July 3rd. Private services will be held at Winnemac Cemetery McKinley Edition. Memorial contributions can be made to VFW Winnemac Post number 1728. Arrangements have been entrusted to Rand's Funeral Home and Crematory Winnemac Chapel in memory of 78-year-old Wayne Allen Christ of Winnemac. 72-year-old Barbara Sue Vogel Rausch of Winnemac passed away July 3rd. There will be a funeral mass held today at 11 a.m. Eastern Time, Wednesday, July 8th at St. Peter's Catholic Church. Memorial contributions may be made to St. Jude Children's Research Hospital. Arrangements have been entrusted to Frayne Mortuary in Winnemac for 72-year-old Barbara Sue Vogel Rausch of Winnemac. 75-year-old Velma J. Phoenis of Walkerton passed away July 1st. There will be a visitation held from 4 to 7 p.m. Eastern Time tomorrow, Thursday, July 9th, at Randall's Funeral Home, Coons Lake Chapel. Funeral services will begin 11 a.m. Eastern Time on Friday, July 10th, at the funeral home, with visitation taking place 1 hour prior to the service. That's for 75-year-old Velma J. Phoenis of Walkerton. Helena C. Weaver-Smith Rep, age 82, of Monterey, passed away July 4th. There will be a visitation from 5 to 8 p.m. Eastern Time tomorrow, Thursday, July 9th, at Frayne Mortuary in Winnemac. Funeral services will be held at 11 a.m. Eastern Time Friday, July 10th, also at Frayne Mortuary in Winnemac. Memorial contributions may be made to the funeral home to assist the family with final expenses for 82-year-old Helena C. Weaver Smith Rep of Monterey. 90-year-old Marianne Quillen of Knox passed away July 4th. Graveside services will take place this Friday, July 10th at 1 p.m. Central Time at Oak Park Cemetery in Knox. Brayman & Son Memorial Chapel of Knox is in charge of arrangements for 90-year-old Marianne Quillen of Knox. 93-year-old Norma Jean Tippy of Knox Bass Lake passed away July 5th. Funeral services will take place this Friday, July 10th, with visitation 2 hours prior to services at Our Redeemer Lutheran Church in Knox. In lieu of flowers, memorial contributions may be made to the Ronald McDonald House of Indianapolis for 93-year-old Norma Jean Tippy of Bass Lake. 72-year-old Sherry Ann Combs of Winnemac passed away July 1st. Cremation will take place at Frayne Crematory in Winnemac. The family will host a celebration of life on Friday, July 10th from 3 to 5 p.m. Eastern Time at the Winnemac VFW. In lieu of flowers, memorial contributions may be made to LifeWise Academy at Eastern Pulaski. Arrangements have been entrusted to Frayne Mortuary in Winnemac for 72-year-old Sherry Ann Combs of Winnemac. You can find complete obituary information online at WKVI.com.
15: From the Tri-County Weather Center, I'm Bill Banks on All News 1520 WKVI. 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Today, patchy fog giving way to sunny skies with a high near 86. Tonight, mostly clear with a low around 67. Looking ahead to Thursday, a chance of showers and thunderstorms, partly sunny with a high near 86. Currently, it's 68 and clear. I'm Bill Banks. 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
5: AP News, I'm Marcela Sanchez. President Trump says the U.S. is preparing for more strikes against Iran. He was speaking with reporters while meeting with Ukrainian President Volodymyr Zelensky at the NATO summit in Ankara, Turkey, just hours after he said the ceasefire with Iran was over.
6: Well, we hit him very hard last night. Very, very. I'll probably hit him hard again tonight. I'll give him a little warning. We're going to hit him hard tonight. But we'll see how it all works out.
5: Trump says the strikes are continued retaliation for attacks on commercial vessels in the Strait of Hormuz. In a win for Ukraine, Trump says the U.S. will give a license for its Patriot air defense systems to be made overseas for Kyiv to counter Russian missile attacks. In Utah, the week-long preliminary hearing for the man accused of killing conservative activist Charlie Kirk continues today. Prosecutors are trying to show that they have enough evidence against Tyler Robinson to proceed to a trial. Robinson's lawyers are expected to keep questioning the reliability of DNA testing that prosecutors say links the defendant to the suspected murder weapon, a rifle found wrapped inside a towel. A federal immigration agent fatally shot a man in Houston. The AP's Haya Panjwani reports the incident happened during an enforcement operation.
7: Authorities say a U.S. Immigration and Customs Enforcement officer shot and killed Lorenzo Salgado Araujo in Houston during an operation after he attempted to evade arrest in his vehicle. The Department of Homeland Security said the shooting occurred during a targeted operation against the Mexican national who was in the U.S. without legal permission. The shooting has drawn calls from some local Democratic officials for an independent investigation. This is at least the eighth death from an encounter with federal immigration officials since the start of the Trump administration's intense immigration enforcement campaign. I'm Haya Panjwani.
5: More on this story at epnews.com. This is AP News. South China's Guangxi region is reeling from the destruction and widespread flooding caused by record-breaking rains since Monday.
9: Mo Xinjiang runs a small animal shelter in Binyang County, Nanning, sheltering around 200 cats and dozens of dogs. Mo wades through the growing flooded water from his home to the shelter, finding the animal houses soaked in the water. In a shelter video made available to the AP, we can hear Mo say in Mandarin, "Fortunately, cats can climb up to the roof. It's all flooded. Some cats are on the window. I need to get the dogs out first. There's more inside. Come on, out, out." As the water gets even deeper, Mo tries to evacuate the dogs to some higher ground. Without help, he's only able to drag two at a time while keeping the cats on the top of the walls and roof of the shelter. A day later, a co-worker of Mo's tells the AP, "All the animals are safe for now." I'm Charles de Ledesma.
5: And I'm Marcela Sanchez, AP News.
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1: 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I'm John Herrick. 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Storms are likely to move into Indiana once again. Greg Mello with the National Weather Service in Indianapolis explains.
2: But we do have some isolated to scattered storm chances, mainly focused across southern portions of the state. But then as we get into tomorrow and moving through the end of the week, we do have higher chances for showers and thunderstorms.
1: He says they're concerned about flooding and damaging wind gusts, among other things. The financial website WalletHub looked at which cities and towns in the U.S. had the highest and lowest credit scores. WalletHub analyst Chip Lupo says people in Indianapolis had the highest credit score increase.
8: Indianapolis, Indiana has the largest increase, followed by Chula Vista, California, San Bernardino, California, Detroit, Michigan, and Baltimore, Maryland.
1: Fort Wayne came in 32nd in the study. The average price for gas across Indiana today is $3.06 a gallon, according to AAA. That's down 9 cents from this time last week. The cheapest gas in the state is in Decatur and Johnson counties, where it's $2.93. The national average is $3.80. The state agency that advocates for ratepayers is wanting the recently approved rate increase for AES Indiana to be reconsidered, Jarrett Lewis reports.
10: The Indiana Office of Utility Consumer Counselor is filing a petition to try and have AES's rate increase worth $71 million be reconsidered and that a rehearing be held on it. The rate hike was approved on June 16th. AES originally requested a $90 million rate increase. They say homes using 1,000 kilowatt hours per month would not pay more than $5 additional per month. AES Indiana is reviewing the petition, and the Indiana Utility Regulatory Commission has 60 days to act on it. Jarrett Lewis, Network Indiana.
1: And the Indiana Fever play the Los Angeles Sparks tonight. Tip-off not until 10 Eastern. Fever guard Caitlin Clark is probable with a back injury, and Fever forward Aaliyah Boston is questionable with a right lower leg injury. I'm John Herrick, and you're listening to Network Indiana.
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6: ABC News, I'm Sherry Preston. President Trump is warning Iran that the U.S. is preparing for another night of strikes and that the ceasefire, in his opinion, is over. He says future plans include bombing infrastructure, desalinization plants, and possibly Karg Island.
15: We attacked Karg Island last night. We knocked out a piece. I said, don't touch the oil, because maybe we'll take over Karg Island. We may take over Karg Island. It's not a thing they can do about it.
6: Karg is Iran's oil distribution point. The president at the NATO summit in Turkey again criticizing NATO countries for not helping to attack Iran. Pakistan's Navy has recovered the wreckage of a missing cargo plane. The search continues for five crew members who were on board. The preliminary hearing for the man charged with killing conservative activist Charlie Kirk is set to resume this afternoon in Utah, with defense attorneys expected to keep questioning the reliability of DNA testing prosecutors say links Tyler Robinson to the murder weapon. This is ABC News. A whale of a time for a group of New Jersey firefighters off the coast over this weekend when their boat encountered some trouble on the high seas. ABC's Rhiannon Alley has the story.
16: Fire Chief Eric Wall and his crew coming back from a 4th of July security detail on Saturday when their boat was suddenly struck by what was believed to be a surfacing humpback whale.
17: I opened up the engine hatch and looked below, and to my surprise, there was a big hole in the back wall of the boat.
16: Cody Binkley racing his boat to the scene.
18: By the time we heard the call for help and got to them, the boat went from them being on deck and leaning towards the rear to those guys having to bail out.
16: Saying the boat sank within a minute.
6: All the people on the whale were fine. May was expensive and a month for the airlines. New federal government numbers show they spent nearly $6.7 billion on jet fuel alone. That's 84% higher than it was 1 year ago. I'm Sherry Preston, ABC News.
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34: Chances for rain ramping up. I'm John Herrick. 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Today will be mostly sunny and quiet across Indiana, but Greg Mello with the National Weather Service in Indianapolis says things are about to change.
2: It looks like chances really start to increase late tomorrow, so late Thursday, tomorrow night, and it continues into Friday and then through Saturday.
34: He says showers and thunderstorms could produce flooding, which has already been an issue in some parts of the state. Federal prosecutors say a Greenwood man drove a truck loaded with cocaine across the country as part of a transnational crime syndicate that was dismantled today.
35: Targeted killings, extortions, and kidnappings. The organizations have flooded communities around the country with massive quantities of cocaine and methamphetamine.
34: Bill Esley says prosecutors charged Amritpal Singh and Gurpreet Harman Singh in the case Investigators arrested Gurpreet Singh in Greenwood. Two Indianapolis men behind bars because police say they repeatedly shot at a pregnant woman. Johnette Cruz reports.
1: On June 25th, IMPD officers monitoring a home near 35th and Graceland witnessed Jalen Anderson and William Watkins open fire on a female because they didn't like how she was dressed. Investigators say both suspects are repeat violent offenders. Speaking to Fox 59, Reverend Charles Harrison from 10 Point Coalition says the local justice system needs to do more to keep chronic criminals off the street.
5: What we have in some of these higher crime neighborhoods is repeated violence in the same locations over and over again because there is no accountability when it comes to these repeat violent offenders.
1: Both Anderson and Watkins are currently being held without bond. The victim was not injured. Johnette Cruz, Network Indiana.
34: And organizers of the Indiana State Fair saying this morning that you don't want to miss the taste of the fair this year. That includes a bacon jalapeno honey bun burger, a Bananas Foster cold brew float, and the world's tallest fry, among other things. The fair opens August 7th. This is Network Indiana.
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10: 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Today, patchy fog giving way to sunny skies with a high near 86. Tonight, mostly clear with a low around 67. Looking ahead to Thursday, a chance of showers and thunderstorms, partly sunny with a high near 86. Currently, it's 68 and clear. I'm Bill Banks. 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
6: This is a Bloomberg Money Minute. Stocks are under pressure as tension in the Middle East and crude oil futures rise. How about a World Bank for military gear? Demand is rising, but many manufacturers are struggling for funding, and the proposed Defense, Security, and Resilience Bank is being launched by countries including Canada, Luxembourg, Turkey, and Ukraine to tackle the high cost of facing down authoritarian powers. 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The all-cash bid, about 24% higher than an earlier one Beazer rejected. And popular Pell Grants are now open to trade school students. Wall Street Journal says the federal financial aid program has been expanded to include the workforce Pell Grants for short-term vocational training, with grants of around $2,200 each to study for things like becoming a paramedic, cybersecurity technician, or HVAC specialist. 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Denise Pellegrini, Bloomberg Radio.
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16: 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Hoosier Ag Today's founder, Gary Troyt, was recently honored with a Farm Broadcaster of the Year award from our National Association of Farm Broadcasting. A big Texas hats off to you, Gary. 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Congratulations, Gary, on a job well done.
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26: 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As part of the latest Purdue Ag Economy Barometer survey, farmers say they still aren't convinced that artificial intelligence can help on the farm. Dr. Langemeyer notes the real hurdle may be that AI is a fragmented marketplace of separate software packages.
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26: 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I'm CJ Miller, Hoosier Ag Today News.
28: Turning now to funeral arrangements. 78-year-old Wayne Allen Christ of Winnemac passed away July 3rd. Private services will be held at Winnemac Cemetery McKinley Edition. Memorial contributions can be made to VFW Winnemac Post number 1728. Arrangements have been entrusted to Rand's Funeral Home and Crematory Winnemac Chapel in memory of 78-year-old Wayne Allen Christ of Winnemac. 72-year-old Barbara Sue Vogel Rausch of Winnemac passed away July 3rd. There will be a funeral mass held today at 11 a.m. Eastern Time, Wednesday, July 8th at St. Peter's Catholic Church. Memorial contributions may be made to St. Jude Children's Research Hospital. Arrangements have been entrusted to Frayne Mortuary in Winnemac for 72-year-old Barbara Sue Vogel Rausch of Winnemac. 75-year-old Velma J. Phoenix of Walkerton passed away July 1st. There will be a visitation held from 4 to 7 p.m. Eastern Time tomorrow, Thursday, July 9th, at Randall's Funeral Home, Coons Lake Chapel. Funeral services will begin 11 a.m. Eastern Time on Friday, July 10th, at the funeral home, with visitation taking place 1 hour prior to the service. That's for 75-year-old Velma J. Phoenix of Walkerton. Helena C. Weaver-Smith Rep, age 82, of Monterey, passed away July 4th. There will be a visitation from 5 to 8 p.m. Eastern Time tomorrow, Thursday, July 9th, at Frayne Mortuary in Winnemac. Funeral services will be held at 11 a.m. Eastern Time Friday, July 10th, also at Frayne Mortuary in Winnemac. Memorial contributions may be made to the funeral home to assist the family with final expenses for 82-year-old Helena C. Weaver-Smith Rep of Monterey. 90-year-old Marianne Quillen of Knox passed away July 4th. Graveside services will take place this Friday, July 10th at 1 p.m. Central Time at Oak Park Cemetery in Knox. Brayman & Son Memorial Chapel of Knox is in charge of arrangements for 90-year-old Marianne Quillen of Knox. 93-year-old Norma Jean Tippy of Knox Bass Lake passed away July 5th. Funeral services will take place this Friday, July 10th, with visitation 2 hours prior to services at Our Redeemer Lutheran Church in Knox. In lieu of flowers, memorial contributions may be made to the Ronald McDonald House of Indianapolis for 93-year-old Norma Jean Tippy of Bass Lake. 72-year-old Sherry Ann Combs of Winnemac passed away July 1st. Cremation will take place at Frank Crematory in Winnemac. The family will host a celebration of life on Friday, July 10th from 3 to 5 p.m. Eastern Time at the Winnemac VFW. In lieu of flowers, memorial contributions may be made to LifeWise Academy at Eastern Pulaski. Arrangements have been entrusted to Frayne Mortuary in Winnemac for 72-year-old Sherry Ann Combs of Winnemac. You can find complete obituary information online at WKVI.com.
10: 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Today, patchy fog giving way to sunny skies with a high near 86. Tonight, mostly clear with a low around 67. Looking ahead to Thursday, a chance of showers and thunderstorms, partly sunny with a high near 86. Currently, it's 68 and clear. I'm Bill Banks. 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

0: pretty much team as best I can, be as good a teammate as I can be, and being the biggest fan on the bench and supporting them whenever they win, and then now I get to give back after, so I'm positive with that too.
1: Clark has been out with a back injury the last week and a half. The Indiana Pacers will head to Vegas soon for the NBA Summer League. Available on the roster are Gabe McLaughlin, who played Summer League ball last year with Indiana.
2: I love it because the priority and the standard that everybody has is really high. You know, and so being able to step back in this gym and, you know, just

0: that win over the Orioles last night. That's now 7 wins in the last 10 games. As for how the Reds lost to the Phillies 4-1 and the Cardinals fell to the Brewers 4-3. Networking DC Sports, I'm Kurt Darling.
1: This is a Fox News alert. I'm CJ Papa. President Trump comes out swinging around the target.
2: I don't want to deal with them, but they're scum. You know what scum is? They're scum. They're sick people. They're led by sick people.
1: The president at the NATO summit saying he believes the ceasefire is over. He did leave room for more talks with Iran, but not before ordering new military strikes.
3: U.S. Central Command says it attacked 80 targets throughout Iran, including command and control structures, as well as targeting Iranian forces operating in small ships near the Strait of Hormuz. Overnight, Iran launched their own counterstrikes at targets in Kuwait and Bahrain.
1: Fox's Mark Meredith in Turkey. A New York City skyscraper, stable for now, but suffered serious structural damage. The city's building commissioner confirms columns were spotted buckling on Tuesday morning, leading to the evacuation of several nearby buildings. 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
8: Chances for rain ramping up. I'm John Herrick. 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Today will be mostly sunny and quiet across Indiana, but Greg Mello at the National Weather Service in Indianapolis says things are about to change.
9: It looks like chances really start to increase late tomorrow, so late Thursday, tomorrow night, and it continues into Friday and then through Saturday.
8: He says showers and thunderstorms could produce flooding, which has already been an issue in some parts of the state. Federal prosecutors say a Greenwood man drove a truck loaded with cocaine across the country as part of a transnational crime syndicate that was dismantled today.
10: Targeted killings, extortions, and kidnappings. The organizations have flooded communities around the country with massive quantities of cocaine and methamphetamine.
8: Bill Esley says prosecutors charged Amritpal Singh and Gurpreet Harman Singh in the case. Investigators arrested Gurpreet Singh in Greenwood. Two Indianapolis men behind bars because police say they repeatedly shot at a pregnant woman. Jeanette Cruz reports.
11: On June 25th, IMPD officers monitoring a home near 35th and Graceland witnessed Jalen Anderson and William Watkins open fire on a female because they didn't like how she was dressed. Investigators say both suspects are repeat violent offenders. Speaking to Fox 59, Reverend Charles Harrison from 10 Point Coalition says the local justice system needs to do more to keep chronic criminals off the street.
12: What we have in some of these higher crime neighborhoods is repeated violence in the same locations over and over again because there is no accountability when it comes to these repeat violent offenders.
11: Both Anderson and Watkins are currently being held without bond. The victim was not injured. Jeanette Cruz, Network Indiana.
8: And organizers of the Indiana State Fair saying this morning that you don't want to miss the taste of the fair this year. That includes a bacon jalapeno honey bun burger, a Bananas Foster cold brew float, and the world's tallest fry, among other things. The fair opens August 7th. This is Network Indiana.
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14: 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Marshall County Sheriff's deputies made an arrest of two people for possession.

0: resulted in deputies locating multiple firearms, suspected fentanyl, methamphetamine, and drug paraphernalia. Lysak and Burdine were both booked into the Marshall County Jail for possession of methamphetamine, possession of cocaine or a narcotic drug with an enhancing circumstance, and possession of paraphernalia. Suspects are considered innocent until proven guilty in a court of law. Average gasoline prices in Indiana have fallen 12.6 cents a gallon in the last week, averaging $2.67 a gallon today. That's according to Gas Buddy's survey of 3,271 stations in Indiana. Prices in Indiana are 20.8 cents a gallon lower than a month ago and stand 23.3 cents a gallon lower than a year ago. National average price of diesel has increased 6.2 cents compared to a week ago and stands at 3.686 a gallon. Lowest reported prices around Marshall County, 264 in Argus, 299 in Bourbon. Bremen reporting 259 as the lowest price. Culver at 284, Plymouth at 249, and La Paz at 259. According to Gas Buddy's price reports, cheapest station in the state was priced at $2.24 a gallon yesterday, and the most expensive at $3.39 a gallon, a difference of $1.15 a gallon. National average price of gasoline has risen 1.2 cents a gallon in the last week, averaging $2.88 a gallon today. Gas Buddy is North America's trusted fuel savings platform, helping consumers fuel up for less for over 25 years at GasBuddy.com. An investigation into Indiana's rental market reveals a statewide collapse of housing safety. Jeanette Cruz has more.
1: From black mold to structural decay, thousands of Hoosiers are reporting third world conditions in properties that were marketed as safe, modern homes. 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
2: From the Tri-County Weather Center, I'm Bill Banks on All News 1520 WKVI. 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Today, patchy fog giving way to sunny skies with a high near 86. Tonight, mostly clear with a low around 67. Looking ahead to Thursday, a chance of showers and thunderstorms, partly sunny with a high near 86. Currently, it's 68 and clear. I'm Bill Banks. 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
6: This is a Bloomberg Money Minute. Stocks are under pressure as tension in the Middle East and crude oil futures rise. How about a World Bank for military gear? Demand is rising, but many manufacturers are struggling for funding, and the proposed Defense, Security, and Resilience Bank is being launched by countries including Canada, Luxembourg, Turkey, and Ukraine to tackle the high cost of facing down authoritarian powers. Dreamfinders Homes, boosting its offer for rival home builder Beazer Homes. The all-cash bid, about 24% higher than an earlier one Beazer rejected. And popular Pell Grants are now open to trade school students. Wall Street Journal says the federal financial aid program has been expanded to include the workforce Pell Grants for short-term vocational training, with grants of around $2,200 each to study for things like becoming a paramedic, cybersecurity technician, or HVAC

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3: 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I'm CJ Miller, and this is Hoosier Ag Today News.
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3: And that's Dr. Michael Langemeyer, director of the Purdue Center for Commercial Agriculture. As part of the latest Purdue Ag Economy Barometer survey, farmers say they still aren't convinced that artificial intelligence can help on the farm. Dr. Langemeyer notes the real hurdle may be that AI is a fragmented marketplace of separate software packages.
4: That's how I think AI suppliers are going to have to pitch this, is AI as a way to combine data from all those different tools and make a decision with all the data rather than just pieces of the data.
3: Read the full story and check out more of my conversation with Dr. Michael Langemeyer with Purdue University at HoosierAgToday.com. I'm CJ Miller, Hoosier Ag Today News.
5: From the Tri-County Weather Center, I'm Bill Banks on All News 1520 WKVI. 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Today, patchy fog giving way to sunny skies with a high near 86. Tonight, mostly clear with a low around 67. Looking ahead to Thursday, a chance of showers and thunderstorms, partly sunny with a high near 86. Currently, it's 68 and clear. I'm Bill Banks. For your local forecast 24/7, visit WKVI.com.
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0: ABC News, I'm Sherry Preston. President Trump is warning Iran that the U.S. is preparing for another night of strikes and that the ceasefire, in his opinion, is over. He says future plans include bombing infrastructure, desalinization plants, and possibly Karg Island.
1: We attacked Karg Island last night. We knocked out a piece. I said, don't touch the oil, because maybe we'll take over Karg Island. We may take over Karg Island. It's not a thing they can do about it.
0: Karg is Iran's oil distribution point. The president at the NATO summit in Turkey, again criticizing NATO countries for not helping to attack Iran. Pakistan's Navy has recovered the wreckage of a missing cargo plane. The search continues for five crew members who were on board. The preliminary hearing for the man charged with killing conservative activist Charlie Kirk is set to resume this afternoon in Utah, with defense attorneys expected to keep questioning the reliability of DNA testing prosecutors say links Tyler Robinson to the murder weapon. This is ABC News. A whale of a time for a group of New Jersey firefighters off the coast over this weekend when their boat encountered some trouble on the high seas. ABC's Rhiannon Alley has the story.
2: Fire Chief Eric Wall and his crew coming back from a 4th of July security detail on Saturday when their boat was suddenly struck by what was believed to be a surfacing humpback whale.
3: Well, I opened up the engine hatch and looked below, and to my surprise, there was a big hole in the back wall of the boat.
2: Cody Binkley racing his boat to the scene.
4: By the time we heard the call for help and got to them, the boat went from them being on deck and leaning towards the rear to those guys having to bail out.
2: Saying the boat sank within a minute.
0: All the people and the whale were fine. May was expensive and a month for the airlines. New federal government numbers show they spent nearly $6.7 billion on jet fuel alone. That's 84% higher than it was 1 year ago. I'm Sherry Preston, ABC News.
5: 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Plumbers, today will be a good day. 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
7: Chances for rain ramping up. I'm John Herrick. 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Today will be mostly sunny and quiet across Indiana, but Greg Mello at the National Weather Service in Indianapolis says things are about to change.
8: And it looks like chances really start to increase late tomorrow, so late Thursday, tomorrow night, and it continues into Friday and then through Saturday.
7: He says showers and thunderstorms could produce flooding, which has already been an issue in some parts of the state. Federal prosecutors say a Greenwood man drove a truck loaded with cocaine across the country as part of a transnational crime syndicate that was dismantled today.
9: Targeted killings, extortions, and kidnappings. The organizations have flooded communities around the country with massive quantities of cocaine and methamphetamine.
7: Bill Esley says prosecutors charged Amritpal Singh and Gurpreet Harman Singh in the case. Investigators arrested Gurpreet Singh in Greenwood. Two Indianapolis men behind bars because police say they repeatedly shot at a pregnant woman. Johnette Cruz reports.
10: On June 25th, IMPD officers monitoring a home near 35th and Graceland witnessed Jalen Anderson and William Watkins open fire on a female because they didn't like how she was dressed. Investigators say both suspects are repeat violent offenders. Speaking of Fox 59, Reverend Charles Harrison from 10 Point Coalition says the local justice system needs to do more to keep chronic criminals off the street.
11: What we have in some of these higher crime neighborhoods is repeated violence in the same locations over and over again because there is no accountability when it comes to these repeat violent offenders.
10: Both Anderson and Watkins are currently being held without bond. The victim was not injured. Johnette Cruz, Network Indiana.
7: And organizers of the Indiana State Fair saying this morning that you don't want to miss the taste of the fair this year. That includes a bacon jalapeno honey bun burger, a banana Anna's Foster cold brew float, and the world's tallest fry, among other things. The fair opens August 7th. This is Network Indiana.
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15: 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Today, patchy fog giving way to sunny skies with a high near 86. Tonight, mostly clear with a low around 67. Looking ahead to Thursday, a chance of showers and thunderstorms, partly sunny with a high near 86. Currently, it's 68 and clear. I'm Bill Banks. 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
20: This is a Bloomberg Money Minute. Stocks are under pressure as tension in the Middle East and crude oil futures rise. How about a World Bank for military gear? Demand is rising, but many manufacturers are struggling for funding, and the proposed Defense, Security, and Resilience Bank is being launched by countries including Canada, Luxembourg, Turkey, and Ukraine to tackle the high cost of facing down authoritarian powers. Dreamfinders Homes, boosting its offer for rival home builder Beazer Homes. The all-cash bid, about 24% higher than an earlier one Beazer rejected. And popular Pell Grants are now open to trade school students. Wall Street Journal says the federal financial aid program has been expanded to include the Workforce Pell Grants for short-term vocational training, with grants of around $2,200 each to study for things like becoming a paramedic, cybersecurity technician, or HVAC specialist. 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Denise Pellegrini, Bloomberg Radio.
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21: 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The odds of him going on to fascinate millions with his talent, 1 in 260,000. The odds of this born racer having 157 career top 10 finishes in NASCAR, 1 in 125 billion. The odds of him winning both the Daytona 500 and the Brickyard 400 in the same year, 1 in 195 million. The odds of a child being diagnosed with autism, 1 in 68. 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
13: 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I'm CJ Miller, and this is Hoosier Ag Today News.
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13: And that's Dr. Michael Langemeyer, director of the Purdue Center for Commercial Agriculture. As part of the latest Purdue Ag Economy Barometer Survey, farmers say they still aren't convinced that artificial intelligence can help on the farm. Dr. Langemeyer notes the real hurdle may be that AI is a fragmented marketplace of separate software packages.
22: That's how I think AI suppliers are going to have to pitch this, is AI as a way to combine data from all those different tools and make a decision with all the data rather than just pieces of the data.
13: Read the full story and check out more of my conversation with Dr. Michael Langemeyer with Purdue University at HoosierAgToday.com. I'm CJ Miller, Hoosier Ag Today News.
23: Turning now to funeral arrangements. 78-year-old Wayne Allen Christ of Winnemac passed away July 3rd. Private services will be held at Winnemac Cemetery McKinley Edition. Memorial contributions can be made to VFW Winnemac Post number 1728. Arrangements have been entrusted to Rand's Funeral Home and Crematory Winnemac Chapel in memory of 78-year-old Wayne Allen Christ of Winnemac. 72-year-old Barbara Sue Vogel Rausch of Winnemac passed away July 3rd. There will be a funeral mass held today at 11 a.m. Eastern Time, Wednesday, July 8th at St. Peter's Catholic Church. Memorial contributions may be made to St. Jude Children's Research Hospital. Arrangements have been entrusted to Frayne Mortuary in Winnemac for 72-year-old Barbara Sue Vogel Rausch of Winnemac. 75-year-old Velma J. Fenis of Walkerton passed away July 1st. There will be a visitation held from 4 to 7 p.m. Eastern Time tomorrow, Thursday, July 9th, at Randall's Funeral Home, Coons Lake Chapel. Funeral services will begin 11 a.m. Eastern Time on Friday, July 10th, at the funeral home, with visitation taking place 1 hour prior to the service. That's for 75-year-old Velma J. Fenis of Walkerton. Helena C. Weaver Smith Rep, age 82, of Monterey, passed away July 4th. There will be a visitation from 5 to 8 p.m. Eastern Time tomorrow, Thursday, July 9th, at Frayne Mortuary in Winnemac. Funeral services will be held at 11 a.m. Eastern Time Friday, July 10th, also at Frayne Mortuary in Winnemac. Memorial contributions may be made to the funeral home to assist the family with final expenses for 82-year-old Helena C. Weaver Smith Rep of Monterey. 90-year-old Marianne Quillen of Knox passed away July 4th. Graveside services will take place this Friday, July 10th at 1 p.m. Central Time at Oak Park Cemetery in Knox. Brayman & Son Memorial Chapel of Knox is in charge of arrangements for 90-year-old Marianne Quillen of Knox. 93-year-old Norma Jean Tippy of Knox Bass Lake passed away July 5th. Funeral services will take place this Friday, July 10th, with visitation 2 hours prior to services at Our Redeemer Lutheran Church in Knox. In lieu of flowers, memorial contributions may be made to the Ronald McDonald House of Indianapolis for 93-year-old Norma Jean Tippy of Bass Lake. 72-year-old Sherry Ann Combs of Winnemac passed away July 1st. Cremation will take place at Frayne Crematory in Winnemac. The family will host a celebration of life on Friday, July 10th from 3 to 5 p.m. Eastern Time at the Winnemac VFW. In lieu of flowers, memorial contributions may be made to LifeWise Academy at Eastern Pulaski. Arrangements have been entrusted to Frayne Mortuary in Winnemac for 72-year-old Sherry Ann Combs of Winnemac. You can find complete obituary information online at WKVI.com.
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15: From the Tri-County Weather Center, I'm Bill Banks on All News 1520 WKVI. 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Today, patchy fog giving way to sunny skies with a high near 86. Tonight, mostly clear with a low around 67. Looking ahead to Thursday, a chance of showers and thunderstorms, partly sunny with a high near 86. Currently, it's 68 and clear. I'm Bill Banks. For your local forecast 24/7, visit WKVI.com.
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0: AP News. Good morning, I'm Ed Donahue. President Trump is warning Iran to be ready for more strikes. At the NATO summit in Turkey, the president said the ceasefire is over after Iranian attacks on commercial ships in the Strait of Hormuz. There were attacks overnight.
2: They have desalinization plants. We'll take them out if we have to. I hate to do that. That's probably the one I would like not to do least. We attacked Kog Island last night. We knocked out a piece. I said, don't touch the oil. Because maybe we'll take over Kog Island. We may take over Kog Island. There's not a thing they can do about it.
0: Iran reported attacks on the home of its nuclear power plant complex. Oil prices are higher, stocks are lower. The president is praising his Ukrainian counterpart and offering Kyiv more help in fighting back against Russia. The AP's Sagar Magani has the story.
3: At the NATO summit in Turkey, the president says the U.S. will give Ukraine a license to produce Patriot air defense systems.
2: We'll give them the right to make Patriots.
3: A big coup for Volodymyr Zelensky, who's long been asking the U.S. to provide more Patriots or a license so Ukraine can produce its own.
4: Patriot system is the best, you know, in the world.
3: Saying air defense is a top priority against Russian missile strikes. The tone of this meeting was starkly different from past encounters when the president berated Zelensky.
2: We've actually developed a good relationship, it's hard to believe, right?
3: Saying Zelensky has been very effective during nearly 5 years of war.
2: He's done an amazing job.
3: Sagar Magani, Washington.
0: Denmark's prime minister is vowing to defend Greenland after President Trump renewed his push for the U.S. to take control of the island. The International Monetary Fund is modestly downgrading its outlook for the world economy this year because of the energy shock caused by the Iran war. But it is being partially offset by growth in AI. This is AP News. It's a 37-story building under construction in New York. It's said to be stable.
24: Support columns buckled, prompting fears of a partial collapse, forcing evacuations around 42nd Street on the east side. Buildings Commissioner Ahmed Tighani.
25: The building is stable. It has not moved since we started monitoring it.
24: The old Pfizer headquarters is being converted to a residential tower with an addition added on when workers saw columns on 21 buckling.
25: We feel confident in the emergency plan that we have now to make it stable.
24: Drexel University engineering professor Abby Aguirre says they need to find the cause to fix the issues, which include reinforcing the columns.
26: Was it the design engineers, fault? Was it the construction workers? Did they cut something they were not supposed to cut? Did they remove a member they were not supposed to remove?
24: Julie Walker, New York.
0: I'm Ed Donahue, AP News.
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5: Chances for rain ramping up. I'm John Herrick. 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Today will be mostly sunny and quiet across Indiana, but Greg Mello at the National Weather Service in Indianapolis says things are about to change.
6: It looks like chances really start to increase late tomorrow, so late Thursday, tomorrow night, and it continues into Friday and then through Saturday.
5: He says showers and thunderstorms could produce flooding, which has already been an issue in some parts of the state. Federal prosecutors say a Greenwood man drove a truck loaded with cocaine across the country as part of a transnational crime syndicate that was dismantled today.
7: Targeted killings, extortions, and kidnappings. The organizations have flooded communities around the country with massive quantities of cocaine and methamphetamine.
5: Bill Esley says prosecutors charged Amritpal Singh and Gurpreet Harman Singh in the case. Investigators arrested Gurpreet Singh in Greenwood. Two Indianapolis men behind bars because police say they repeatedly shot at a pregnant woman. Seanette Cruz reports.
8: On June 25th, IMPD officers monitoring a home near 35th and Graceland witnessed Jalen Anderson and William Watkins open fire on a female because they didn't like how she was dressed. Investigators say both suspects are repeat violent offenders. Speaking to Fox 59, Reverend Charles Harrison from 10 Point Coalition says the local justice system needs to do more to keep chronic criminals off the street.
9: What we have in some of these high crime neighborhoods is repeated violence in the same locations over and over again because there is no accountability when it comes to these repeat violent offenders.
8: Both Anderson and Watkins are currently being held without bond. The victim was not injured. Jeanette Cruz, Network Indiana.
5: And organizers of the Indiana State Fair saying this morning that you don't want to miss the taste of the fair this year. That includes a bacon jalapeno honey bun burger, a banana Anna's Foster cold brew float, and the world's tallest fry, among other things. The fair opens August 7th. This is Network Indiana.
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2: This is Ty Higgins from the Ohio AgNet. Hoosier Ag Today's founder Gary Truitt recently was honored with the Farm Broadcaster of the Year Award from our National Association of Farm Broadcasting. Gary was really surprised by the honor, but I can tell you many of us weren't. Gary's work for agriculture goes far outside his Indiana borders. Speaking for my fellow farm broadcasters, the 65 Indiana radio stations that have aired Gary's Indiana reports, many for the last three decades, and thousands of Hoosier farmers and rural listeners. Congratulations, Gary.
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4: ABC News, I'm Sherry Preston. President Trump at the NATO summit in Turkey saying the United States is gearing up for more strikes against Iran and that the memorandum of understanding on a ceasefire is over.
10: As far as I'm concerned, it's over. I'll speak to our negotiators. They want to negotiate. They're good people. Steve Witkoff, Jared Kushner. But they have to come back to me. As far as I'm concerned, it's just a waste of time dealing with them. They're liars.
4: The president warning the U.S. is preparing for more airstrikes tonight. Funeral processions have begun for Iran's late supreme leader, Ayatollah Ali Khamenei, in the town of Najaf. Thousands of mourners are there. The president says the U.S. will give license to Ukraine to produce Patriot missile defense systems to help counter Russian attacks. Ukraine has been asking for the right to produce those for some time. All the uncertainty causing oil prices to jump 7%. The Dow has also tumbled 845 points. This is ABC News. They looked like retirees on vacation, but a canine dog wasn't concerned about their ages. He actually sniffed out the truth, says ABC's Jim Ryan.
13: Riding in their white 2010 Dodge pickup truck and pulling a box trailer, 80-year-old Luke Bader and his 74-year-old wife Susan stopped at the Border Patrol checkpoint near Falfurrias, Texas. A drug-sniffing dog alerted to the presence of drugs, and agents then found 134 packages containing a total of 345 pounds of cocaine in a hidden compartment in the trailer. According to a federal complaint, the Baders admitted to knowing about the drugs and said they were to be paid between $5,000 and $10,000 to deliver the load to Houston. Jim Ryan, ABC News.
4: Public records show that health insurance companies on the Affordable Care Act marketplace plans they will raise health premiums again next year by an average of 14%. That's in addition to double-digit increase that happened earlier this year. I'm Sherry Preston, ABC News.
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5: It might arrive in more than one wave. This is Network Indiana. I'm John Herrick. Rain is expected to fall in Indiana starting late Thursday night and last through roughly Saturday. That's according to Greg Mello at the National Weather Service in Indianapolis.
0: Some additional chances do continue into Sunday, but it looks like we should start to dry out late weekend, especially into early next week. We'll quiet down. And then temperature-wise, we will be increasing temperatures. We'll have temperatures in the upper 80s by tomorrow, possibly near 90.
5: He says the southwestern portion of the state could get hit with some strong storms Thursday night. Lawrence Mayor Deb Whitfield announcing today that she's running for re-election. She says her theme is still time, still delivering, because it's a message that reflects both the progress already achieved and her commitment to continuing the work of making Lawrence one of Indiana's premier places to live, work, and raise a family. Whitfield was first elected in 2023. If you need to get gas today, AAA says the Indiana gas average is $3.06 a gallon. That's down about 10 cents from this time last week. Federal prosecutors charging 15 people that they say were in the U.S. illegally in a case that stretched from the U.S. to Europe. Ryan Hedrick reports on how Indiana is tied into this.
6: Prosecutors say a Greenwood man drove a truck loaded with cocaine across the country for a transnational crime group that was taken down Wednesday. They outline what members of the organization are accused of doing, including
7: targeted killings, extortions, and kidnappings.
6: U.S. Attorney Bill Asaley says prosecutors charged Amrit Paul Singh and Gurpreet Harman Singh in the case. Investigators arrested Gurpreet Singh in Greenwood. Ryan Hedrick, Network Indiana.
5: And the Indianapolis Colts will be inducting former Colts kicker Adam Vinatieri into their Ring of Honor at their home game against the Tennessee Titans on October 18th. Vinatieri is the only player in NFL history to make at least 250 field goals and score 1,000 points with two different teams. I'm John Herrick, and you're listening to Network Indiana.
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18: 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Today, patchy fog giving way to sunny skies with a high near 86. Tonight, mostly clear with a low around 67. Looking ahead to Thursday, a chance of showers and thunderstorms, partly sunny with a high near 86. Currently, it's 68 and clear. I'm Bill Banks. 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
23: This is a Bloomberg Money Minute. In the wake of the U.S. war against Iran, monthly spending by U.S. airlines on jet fuel in May was up 84% from the same month 1 year ago. It was the second month in a row that carriers spent more than $6 billion in a month just on jet fuel. That's why airfares skyrocketed higher ahead of the busy summer travel season. Now, since May, oil prices have eased up quite a bit, but not today. They are sharply higher, up more than 7% this hour. to almost $76 a barrel. That's after the U.S. military struck dozens of Iranian targets overnight, threatening more strikes tonight after Iran attacked tankers in the Strait of Hormuz this week, breaking a fragile ceasefire. Now on Wall Street, stocks are lower. Shares of all the airliners taking a beating. But the Dow's down 800 points this hour, 1.5% lower. The NASDAQ and the S&P both down 1%. 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
25: 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I'm CJ Miller, and this is Hoosier Ag Today News.
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25: And that's Dr. Michael Langemeyer, director of the Purdue Center for Commercial Agriculture. As part of the latest Purdue Ag Economy Barometer Survey, farmers say they still aren't convinced that artificial intelligence can help on the farm. Dr. Langemeyer notes the real hurdle may be that AI is a fragmented marketplace of separate software packages.
26: That's how I think AI suppliers are going to have to pitch this, is AI is a way to combine data from all those different tools and make a decision with all the data rather than just pieces of the data.
25: 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I'm CJ Miller, Hoosier Ag Today News.
27: Turning now to funeral arrangements. 78-year-old Wayne Allen Christ of Winnemac passed away July 3rd. Private services will be held at Winnemac Cemetery McKinley Edition. Memorial contributions can be made to VFW Winnemac Post number 1728. Arrangements have been entrusted to Rand's Funeral Home and Crematory Winnemac Chapel in memory of 78-year-old Wayne Allen Christ of Winnemac. 72-year-old Barbara Sue Vogel Rausch of Winnemac passed away July 3rd. There will be a funeral mass held today at 11 a.m. Eastern Time, Wednesday, July 8th at St. Peter's Catholic Church. Memorial contributions may be made to St. Jude Children's Research Hospital. Arrangements have been entrusted to Frayne Mortuary in Winnemac for 72-year-old Barbara Sue Vogel Rausch of Winnemac. 75-year-old Velma J. Phoenix of Walkerton passed away July 1st. There will be a visitation held from 4 to 7 p.m. Eastern Time tomorrow, Thursday, July 9th, at Randall's Funeral Home, Coons Lake Chapel. Funeral services will begin 11 a.m. Eastern Time on Friday, July 10th at the funeral home, with visitation taking place 1 hour prior to the service. That's for 75-year-old Velma J. Finis of Walkerton. Helena C. Weaver-Smith Rep, age 82, of Monterey, passed away July 4th. There will be a visitation from 5 to 8 p.m. Eastern Time tomorrow, Thursday, July 9th, at Frayne Mortuary in Winnemac. Funeral services will be held at 11 a.m. Eastern Time Friday, July 10th, also at Frayne Mortuary in Winnemac. Memorial contributions may be made to the funeral home to assist the family with final expenses for 82-year-old Helena C. Weaver-Smith Rep of Monterey. 90-year-old Marianne Quillen of Knox passed away July 4th. Graveside services will take place this Friday, July 10th at 1 p.m. Central Time at Oak Park Cemetery in Knox. Brayman and Son Memorial Chapel of Knox is in charge of arrangements for 90-year-old Marianne Quillen of Knox. 93-year-old Norma Jean Tippy of Knox Bass Lake passed away July 5th. Funeral services will take place this Friday, July 10th, with visitation 2 hours prior to services at Our Redeemer Lutheran Church in Knox. In lieu of flowers, memorial contributions may be made to the Ronald McDonald House of Indianapolis for 93-year-old Norma Jean Tippy of Bass Lake. 72-year-old Sherry Ann Combs of Winnemac passed away July 1st. Cremation will take place at Frayne Crematory in Winnemac. The family will host a celebration of life on Friday, July 10th from 3 to 5 p.m. Eastern Time at the Winnemac VFW. In lieu of flowers, memorial contributions may be made to LifeWise Academy at Eastern Pulaski. Arrangements have been entrusted to Frayne Mortuary in Winnemac for 72-year-old Sherry Ann Combs of Winnemac. You can find complete obituary information online at WKVI.com.
18: 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Today, patchy fog giving way to sunny skies with a high near 86. Tonight, mostly clear with a low around 67. Looking ahead to Thursday, a chance of showers and thunderstorms, partly sunny with a high near 86. Currently, it's 68 and clear. I'm Bill Banks. 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

0: Yes, I can. You're as good a teammate as Adrian Hill, and you're my biggest fan, and she's putting in a little bit of work and then wanting to get back out there, so sound positive with that, too.
1: Clark has been out with a back injury the last week and a half. The Indiana Pacers will head to Vegas soon for the NBA Summer League. Among those on the roster are Gabe McLaughlin, who played Summer League ball last year with Indiana.
2: I love it because the priority and the standard that everybody has is really high. You know, and so being able to step back in this gym, you know, just you see everybody has the same intentionality.

0: 4-2 win over the Orioles last night. That's now 7 wins in the last 10 games. Elsewhere, the Reds lost to the Phillies 4-1, and the Cardinals fell to the Brewers 4-3. Networking Daily Sports, I'm Kirk Darling.
1: I'm CJ Papa. President Trump believes the ceasefire with Iran is over. The president described the military action he ordered.
2: We hit him very hard last night.
1: Speaking at the NATO summit, adding,
2: probably hit him hard again tonight. I'll give him a little warning. We're going to hit him hard tonight.
1: The president says he's not sure the road to a peace deal with Iran will stick. Military actions come after Iran fired at U.S. assets in the region. President Trump calling it a great honor to meet with Ukraine's President Zelensky to discuss Russia's ongoing war.
3: I'm very happy that our side began to work on a drone deal, and it's a very good beginning.
1: The president said he would buy Ukrainian drones. At least 4 people killed last night in several locations in Ukraine. And the French president, Emmanuel Macron, says he did not hear any complaints in the room from President Trump about NATO allies. America is listening to Fox News.
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7: It might arrive in more than one wave. This is Network Indiana. I'm John Herrick. Rain is expected to fall in Indiana starting late Thursday night and last through roughly Saturday. That's according to Greg Mello at the National Weather Service in Indianapolis.
8: Some additional chances do continue into Sunday, but it looks like we should start to dry out late weekend, especially into early next week. We'll quiet down. And then temperature-wise, we will be increasing temperatures. We'll have temperatures in the upper 80s by tomorrow, possibly near 90.
7: He says the southwestern portion of the state could get hit with some strong storms Thursday night. Lawrence Mayor Deb Whitfield announcing today that she's running for re-election. She says her theme is still time, still delivering, because it's a message that reflects both the progress already achieved and her commitment to continuing the work of making Lawrence one of Indiana's premier places to live, work, and raise a family. Whitfield was first elected in 2023. If you need to get gas today, AAA says the Indiana gas average is $3.06 a gallon. That's down about 10 cents from this time last week. Federal prosecutors charging 15 people that they say were in the U.S. illegally in a case that stretched from the U.S. to Europe. Ryan Hedrick reports on how Indiana is tied into this.
9: Prosecutors say a Greenwood man drove a truck loaded with cocaine across the country for a transnational crime group that was taken down Wednesday. They outline what members of the organization are accused of doing, including
10: targeted killings, extortions, and kidnappings.
9: U.S. Attorney Bill Asaley says prosecutors charged Amrit Paul Singh and Gurpreet Harman Singh in the case. Investigators arrested Gurpreet Singh in Greenwood. Ryan Hedrick, Network Indiana.
7: And the Indianapolis Colts will be inducting former Colts kicker Adam Vinatieri into their Ring of Honor at their home game against the Tennessee Titans on October 18th. Vinatieri is the only player in NFL history to make at least 250 field goals and score 1,000 points with two different teams. I'm John Herrick, and you're listening to Network Indiana.
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13: Marshall County Sheriff's deputies made an arrest of two people for possession. I'm Rusty Nixon, Max 98.3 FM News. 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

0: Lysak and Burdine were both booked into the Marshall County Jail for possession of methamphetamine, possession of cocaine or a narcotic drug with an enhancing circumstance, and possession of paraphernalia. Suspects are considered innocent until proven guilty in a court of law. Average gasoline prices in Indiana have fallen 12.6 cents a gallon in the last week, averaging $2.67 a gallon today. That's according to Gas Buddy's survey of 3,271 stations in Indiana. Prices in Indiana are 20.8 cents a gallon lower than a month ago and stand 23.3 cents a gallon lower than a year ago. National average price of diesel has increased 6.2 cents compared to a week ago and stands at $3.686 a gallon. Lowest reported prices around Marshall County, $2.64 in Argus, $2.99 in Bourbon. Bremen reporting $2.59 as the lowest price. Culver at $2.84, Plymouth at $2.49, and La Paz at $2.59. According to Gas Buddy's price reports, cheapest station in the state was priced at $2.24 a gallon yesterday, and the most expensive at $3.39 a gallon, a difference of $1.15 a gallon. National average price of gasoline has risen 1.2 cents a gallon in the last week, averaging $2.88 a gallon today. Gas Buddy is North America's trusted fuel savings platform, helping consumers fuel up for less for over 25 years at gasbuddy.com. An investigation into Indiana's rental market reveals a statewide collapse of housing safety. Jeanette Cruz has more.
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2: From the Tri-County Weather Center, I'm Bill Banks on All News 1520 WKVI. 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Today, patchy fog giving way to sunny skies with a high near 86. Tonight, mostly clear with a low around 67. Looking ahead to Thursday, a chance of showers and thunderstorms, partly sunny with a high near 86. Currently, it's 68 and clear. I'm Bill Banks. 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
7: This is a Bloomberg Money Minute. In the wake of the U.S. war against Iran, monthly spending by U.S. airlines on jet fuel in May was up 84% from the same month 1 year ago. It was the second month in a row that carriers spent more than $6 billion in a month just on jet fuel. That's why airfares skyrocketed higher ahead of the busy summer travel season. Now, since May, oil prices have eased up quite a bit, but not today. They're sharply higher, up more than 7% this hour to almost $76 a barrel. That's after the U.S. military struck dozens of Iranian targets overnight, threatening more strikes tonight after Iran attacked tankers in the Strait of Hormuz this week, breaking a fragile ceasefire. Now on Wall Street, stocks are lower. Shares of all the airliners taking a beating, but the Dow's down 800.

0: 100 points this hour, 1.5% lower. The NASDAQ and the S&P both down 1%. 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
1: 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Oh, wow, and check this out. 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
6: 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I'm CJ Miller, and this is Hoosier Ag Today News.
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6: And that's Dr. Michael Langemeyer, director of the Purdue Center for Commercial Agriculture. As part of the latest Purdue Ag Economy Barometer survey, farmers say they still aren't convinced that artificial intelligence can help on the farm. Dr. Langemeyer notes the real hurdle may be that AI is a fragmented marketplace of separate software packages.
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6: 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I'm CJ Miller, Hoosier Ag Today News.
8: From the Tri-County Weather Center, I'm Bill Banks on All News 1520 WKVI. 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Today, patchy fog giving way to sunny skies with a high near 86. Tonight, mostly clear with a low around 67. Looking ahead to Thursday, a chance of showers and thunderstorms, partly sunny with a high near 86. Currently, it's 68 and clear. I'm Bill Banks. 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

0: ABC News, I'm Sherry Preston. President Trump at the NATO summit in Turkey saying the United States is gearing up for more strikes against Iran and that the memorandum of understanding on a ceasefire is over.
1: As far as I'm concerned, it's over. I'll speak to our negotiators. They want to negotiate. They're good people. Steve Witkoff, Jared Kushner. But they have to come back to me. As far as I'm concerned, it's just a waste of time dealing with them. They're liars.
0: The president warning the U.S. is preparing for more airstrikes tonight. Funeral processions have begun for Iran's late supreme leader Ayatollah Ali Khamenei in the town of Najaf. Thousands of mourners are there. The president says the U.S. will give license to Ukraine to produce Patriot missile defense systems to help counter Russian attacks. Ukraine has been asking for the right to produce those for some time. All the uncertainty causing oil prices to jump 7%. The Dow has also tumbled 845 points. This is ABC News. They looked like retirees on vacation, but a canine dog wasn't concerned about their ages. He actually sniffed out the truth, says ABC's Jim Ryan.
2: Riding in their white 2010 Dodge pickup truck and pulling a box trailer, 80-year-old Luke Bader and his 74-year-old wife Susan stopped at the Border Patrol checkpoint near Falfurrias, Texas. A drug-sniffing dog alerted to the presence of drugs, and agents then found 134 packages containing a total of 345 pounds of cocaine in a hidden compartment in the trailer. According to a federal complaint, the Baders admitted to knowing about the drugs and said they were to be paid between $5,000 and $10,000 to deliver the load to Houston. Jim Ryan, ABC News.
0: Public records show that health insurance companies on the Affordable Care Act marketplace plans said they will raise health premiums again next year by an average of 14%. That's in addition to double-digit increase that happened earlier this year. I'm Sherry Preston. ABC News.
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6: It might arrive in more than one wave. This is Network Indiana. I'm John Herrick. Rain is expected to fall in Indiana starting late Thursday night and last through roughly Saturday. That's according to Greg Mello at the National Weather Service in Indianapolis.
7: Some additional chances do continue into Sunday, but it looks like we should start to dry out late weekend, especially into early next week. We'll quiet down. And then temperature-wise, we will be increasing temperatures. We'll have temperatures in the upper 80s by tomorrow, possibly near 90.
6: He says the southwestern portion of the state could get hit with some strong storms Thursday night. Lawrence Mayor Deb Whitfield announcing today that she's running for re-election. She says her theme is Still Time, Still Delivering, because it's a message that reflects both the progress already achieved and her commitment to continuing the work of making Lawrence one of Indiana's premier places to live, work, and raise a family. Whitfield was first elected in 2023. If you need to get gas today, AAA says the Indiana gas average is $3.06 a gallon. That's down about 10 cents from this time last week. Federal prosecutors charging 15 people that they say were in the U.S. illegally in a case that stretched from the U.S. to Europe. Ryan Hedrick reports on how Indiana is tied into this.
8: Prosecutors say a Greenwood man drove a truck loaded with cocaine across the country for a transnational crime group that was taken down Wednesday. They outline what members of the organization are accused of doing, including
9: targeted killings, extortions, and kidnappings.
8: U.S. Attorney Bill Asaley says prosecutors charged Amrit Paul Singh and Gurpreet Harman Singh in the case. Investigators arrested Gurpreet Singh in Greenwood. Ryan Hedrick, Network Indiana.
6: And the Indianapolis Colts will be inducting former Colts kicker Adam Vinatieri into their Ring of Honor at their home game against the Tennessee Titans on October 18th. Vinatieri is the only player in NFL history to make at least 250 field goals and score 1,000 points with two different teams. I'm John Herrick, and you're listening to Network Indiana.
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11: 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Today, patchy fog giving way to sunny skies with a high near 86. Tonight, mostly clear with a low around 67. Looking ahead to Thursday, a chance of showers and thunderstorms, partly sunny with a high near 86. Currently, it's 68 and clear. I'm Bill Banks. For your local forecast 24/7, visit WKVI.com.
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15: This is a Bloomberg Money Minute. In the wake of the U.S. war against Iran, monthly spending by U.S. airlines on jet fuel in May was up 84% from the same month 1 year ago. It was the second month in a row that carriers spent more than $6 billion in a month just on jet fuel. That's why airfares skyrocketed higher ahead of the busy summer travel season. Now, since May, oil prices have eased up quite a bit, but not today. They're sharply higher, up more than 7% this hour, to almost $76 a barrel. That's after the U.S. military struck dozens of Iranian targets overnight, threatening more strikes tonight after Iran attacked tankers in the Strait of Hormuz this week, breaking a fragile ceasefire. Now on Wall Street, stocks are lower. Shares of all the airliners taking a beating. But the Dow's down 800 points this hour, 1.5% lower. The NASDAQ and the S&P both down 1%. 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
20: 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I'm CJ Miller, and this is Hoosier Ag Today News.
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20: And that's Dr. Michael Langemeyer, director of the Purdue Center for Commercial Agriculture. As part of the latest Purdue Ag Economy Barometer survey, farmers say they still aren't convinced that artificial intelligence can help on the farm. Dr. Langemeyer notes the real hurdle may be that AI is a fragmented marketplace of separate software packages.
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20: 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I'm CJ Miller, Hoosier Ag Today News.
22: Turning now to funeral arrangements. 78-year-old Wayne Allen Christ of Winnemac passed away July 3rd. Private services will be held at Winnemac Cemetery McKinley Edition. Memorial contributions can be made to VFW Winnemac Post number 1728. Arrangements have been entrusted to Rand's Funeral Home and Crematory Winnemac Chapel in memory of 78-year-old Wayne Allen Christ of Winnemac. 72-year-old Barbara Sue Vogel Rausch of Winnemac passed away July 3rd. There will be a funeral mass held today at 11 a.m. Eastern Time, Wednesday, July 8th at St. Peter's Catholic Church. Memorial contributions may be made to St. Jude Children's Research Hospital. Arrangements have been entrusted to Frayne Mortuary in Winnemac for 72-year-old Barbara Sue Vogel Rausch of Winnemac. 75-year-old Velma J. Phoenix of Walkerton passed away July 1st. There will be a visitation held from 4 to 7 p.m. Eastern Time tomorrow, Thursday, July 9th, at Randall's Funeral Home, Coons Lake Chapel. Funeral services will begin 11 a.m. Eastern Time on Friday, July 10th, at the funeral home, with visitation taking place 1 hour prior to the service. That's for 75-year-old Velma J. Phoenix of Walkerton. Helena C. Weaver-Smith Rep, age 82, of Monterey, passed away July 4th. There will be a visitation from 5 to 8 p.m. Eastern Time tomorrow, Thursday, July 9th, at Frayne Mortuary in Winnemac. Funeral services will be held at 11 a.m. Eastern Time Friday, July 10th, also at Frayne Mortuary in Winnemac. Memorial contributions may be made to the funeral home to assist the family with final expenses for 82-year-old Helena C. Weaver Smith Rep of Monterey. 90-year-old Marianne Quillen of Knox passed away July 4th. Graveside services will take place this Friday, July 10th at 1 p.m. Central Time at Oak Park Cemetery in Knox. Brayman & Son Memorial Chapel of Knox is in charge of arrangements for 90-year-old Marianne Quillen of Knox. 93-year-old Norma Jean Tippy of Knox Bass Lake passed away July 5th. Funeral services will take place this Friday, July 10th, with visitation 2 hours prior to services at Our Redeemer Lutheran Church in Knox. In lieu of flowers, memorial contributions may be made to the Ronald McDonald House of Indianapolis for 93-year-old Norma Jean Tippy of Bass Lake. 72-year-old Sherry Ann Combs of Winnemac passed away July 1st. Cremation will take place at Frayne Crematory in Winnemac. The family will host a celebration of life on Friday, July 10th from 3 to 5 p.m. Eastern Time at the Winnemac VFW. In lieu of flowers, memorial contributions may be made to LifeWise Academy at Eastern Pulaski. Arrangements have been entrusted to Frayne Mortuary in Winnemac for 72-year-old Sherry Ann Combs of Winnemac. You can find complete obituary information online at WKVI.com.
11: 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Today, patchy fog giving way to sunny skies with a high near 86. Tonight, mostly clear with a low around 67. Looking ahead to Thursday, a chance of showers and thunderstorms, partly sunny with a high near 86. Currently, it's 68 and clear. I'm Bill Banks. 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
0: AP News, I'm Ed Donahue. President Trump is telling Iran to be ready for more strikes. The U.S. targeted Iran overnight. The president says it's retaliation for recent Iranian strikes on ships in the Strait of Hormuz. As a result, oil prices are higher.
1: As oil goes, so goes everything else. But any time if we hit Iran, oil goes up a little bit. All right.
0: At the NATO summit, the president threatened to strike Iran's civilian infrastructure, including electric plants and desalinization plants, and to seize Karg Island with its oil infrastructure. Funeral processions for Iran's late supreme leader are being held in the holy Iraqi cities of Najaf and Karbala. President Trump also said the U.S. will give a license for its Patriot air defense systems to be made overseas for Ukraine to counter Russian missile attacks.
1: We'll show them how to do it. It's very complex, actually. But it's you'll figure out the complexity quickly.
0: Russian attacks kill 4 people across Ukraine, striking Kyiv for a second straight day. Denmark is pushing back after President Trump brought up old wounds about Greenland. Here's the AP's Sagar Magani.
2: The president's been repeating his demands that the U.S. should control Greenland, not Denmark.
1: Greenland is very important for the United States, but it's not important for Denmark.
2: And says it's not just about protecting America.
1: We need it for protection of the world.
2: Citing Russian and Chinese meddling in the Arctic.
23: Greenland is, of course, not for sale.
2: Danish Prime Minister Mette Frederiksen.
23: We are ready to defend every inch of NATO, including our own territory.
2: Sagar Magani, Washington.
0: Health authorities in Gaza say an Israeli strike killed and organized public screenings for World Cup matches in the enclave. The Israeli strike happened just before kickoff of the Egypt-Argentina match. The organizer worked with the Egyptian committee in Gaza. This is AP News.
24: I'm Seth Sutel, and this is Markets in a Minute. Crude oil prices are rising and global stock markets are falling as tensions between the U.S. and Iran flare up again. The S&P 500 fell 0.8% in the first hour of trading Wednesday. The Nasdaq Composite fell 0.6%. The Dow lost 735 points. That's about 1.4%. Brent crude jumped more than 7% above $79 a barrel. That came after President Donald Trump said the U.S. was preparing more strikes on Iran. Companies with big fuel bills were lower. American Airlines fell 5.6%. Treasury yields rose in the bond market. The yield on the 10-year Treasury climbed to 4.59%. Seth Sutel, New York.
0: Civilian and Navy searchers have located wreckage of a cargo plane off Pakistan's coast. The search continues for 5 missing crew members. Rough monsoon seas are posing significant challenges to the operation. I'm Ed Donahue, AP News.
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4: It might arrive in more than one wave. This is Network Indiana. I'm John Herrick. Rain is expected to fall in Indiana starting late Thursday night and last through roughly Saturday. That's according to Greg Mello at the National Weather Service in Indianapolis.
5: Some additional chances do continue into Sunday, but it looks like we should start to dry out late weekend, especially into early next week. We'll quiet down. And then temperature-wise, we will be increasing temperatures. We'll have temperatures in the upper 80s by tomorrow, possibly near 90.
4: He says the southwestern portion of the state could get hit with some strong storms Thursday night. Lawrence Mayor Deb Whitfield announcing today that she's running for re-election. She says her theme is Still Time, Still Delivering, because it's a message that reflects both the progress already achieved and her commitment to continuing the work of making Lawrence one of Indiana's premier places to live, work, and raise a family. Whitfield was first elected in 2023. If you need to get gas today, AAA says the Indiana gas average is $3.06 a gallon. That's down about 10 cents from this time last week. Federal prosecutors charging 15 people that they say were in the U.S. illegally in a case that stretched from the U.S. to Europe. Ryan Hedrick reports on how Indiana is tied into this.
6: Prosecutors say a Greenwood man drove a truck loaded with cocaine across the country for a transnational crime group that was taken down Wednesday. They outline what members of the organization are accused of doing, including
7: targeted killings, extortions, and kidnappings.
6: U.S. Attorney Bill Asaley says prosecutors charged Amrit Paul Singh and Gurpreet Harman Singh in the case. Investigators arrested Gurpreet Singh in Greenwood. Ryan Hedrick, Network Indiana.
4: And the Indianapolis Colts will be inducting former Colts kicker Adam Vinatieri into their Ring of Honor at their home game against the Tennessee Titans on October 18th. Vinatieri is the only player in NFL history to make at least 250 field goals and score 1,000 points with two different teams. I'm John Herrick, and you're listening to Network Indiana.
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3: ABC News, I'm Michelle Franzen. After wrapping up at the NATO summit in Turkey, President Trump, flanked by Secretary of State Marco Rubio and Treasury Secretary Scott Bessent, called the summit successful. Earlier, the president told reporters that the memo of understanding is over due to Iran's strikes on vessels in the Strait of Hormuz and said the U.S. responded with strikes.
4: We attacked Kargil Island last night. We knocked out a piece. I said, don't touch the oil because maybe we'll take over Kargil Island. We may take over Kargil Island. It's not a thing they can do about it.
3: The president also signaling the U.S. may carry out more strikes against Iranian targets. A federal appeals court in Washington ruling it will not set aside a lower court's order that ordered President Trump's name be removed from the Kennedy Center exterior. Emmy nominations are out. The series Hacks, setting the record for the most nominations in a single year in the comedy category with 24, and The Pitt leading this year's drama category with 25 nominations. This is ABC News. Nurses at one of the prestigious hospitals in the country on the picket lines. Here's ABC's Dave Packer.
5: 4,000 nurses at Brigham and Women's Hospital in Boston walking off the job this morning. They're demanding bigger raises and more affordable health insurance. In a statement, the hospital says it's fully prepared to continue providing high-quality patient care throughout a work stoppage, adding its nurses are among the highest compensated in the market.
3: A strike planned for one day. Carmelo Anthony, serving 35 years for killing a fellow high school athlete in Texas last year, now asking for a new trial. The 19-year-old's new legal team claiming misconduct on the part of prosecutors and the judge.
6: After Carmelo Anthony was convicted of stabbing a student from a rival school at a track meet, Judge John Roach Jr. was interviewed by Dallas ABC affiliate WFAA. Asked whether the jury got it right, Roach said it did.
7: That's the process, and whatever they say, they get it right.
6: Carmelo Anthony's attorneys say the comment calls Roach's impartiality into question.
3: ABC's Jim Ryan, Michelle Franz, and ABC News.
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12: Indiana connection to a federal investigation. I'm Jenna Cruz. You're listening to Network Indiana. Federal prosecutors charged 15 people they say were in the U.S. illegally in a case that stretched from the U.S. to Europe. Ryan Hedrick reports.
13: Prosecutors say a Greenwood man drove a truck loaded with cocaine across the country for a transnational crime group that was taken down Wednesday. They outline what members of the organization are accused of doing, including
14: targeted killings, extortions, and kidnappings.
13: U.S. Attorney Bill Asaley says prosecutors charged Amrit Paul Singh and Gurpreet Harman Singh in the case. Investigators arrested Gurpreet Singh in Greenwood. Ryan Hedrick, Network Indiana.
12: The Allen County coroner says a 75-year-old Fort Wayne woman who died after a confrontation inside a Tim Hortons in May died from a sudden worsening of congestive heart failure that happened during the altercation. The coroner ruled Anita Grayson's cause of death as acute exacerbation of congestive heart failure in the setting of a physical altercation. The manner of death was listed as undetermined. A proposal to add oversight to the Indianapolis Office of Public Health and Safety is getting rejected. Jarrett Lewis explains.
15: After seeing his proposal shut down at Monday night's City County Council meeting, Republican Councilor Michael Paul Hart called his fellow councilors unserious people.
16: This is one of those things where it's apparent that there's a problem when the own city audit team finds a problem with this organization.
15: That audit found that OPHS had essentially lost around $45 million. Councilor Hart's idea was to require OPHS to implement standardized procedures for managing contracts, contractors, and invoices. But he said the council has missed an opportunity to hold the organization accountable.
12: The Purdue University Board of Trustees has officially launched a search for the university's next president and is seeking public input to shape the role. Trustees are asking alumni, faculty, students, and community members to share feedback through an online survey regarding the qualities needed for Purdue's 14th president. I'm Jeanette Cruz. 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
17: I miss him a lot, but I know he's in heaven, and I know he's making an impact there as well.
19: The Indiana Department of Environmental Management has forecast an air quality action day for today, Wednesday, July 8th in Northwest Indiana. I'm Becca Shepherd for Stark County Family Dentistry from the WKVI Information Center. Ozone levels are expected to be in the unhealthy for sensitive groups range, or orange, in the following areas: Northwest Indiana, including the cities of Crown Point, Gary, Hammond, Kentland, LaPorte, Michigan City, Portage, Rensselaer, Valparaiso, and all other cities within that area. Warm temperatures, mostly sunny skies, and light and varied winds coming off of Lake Michigan are expected to contribute to elevated ozone levels, which are forecast to reach the unhealthy for sensitive groups in the Northwest region. Hoosiers can visit smogwatch.in.gov if they'd like to view air quality information for all Indiana counties, including a state map of affected counties. You can also learn more about air quality action days and recommended actions, and learn more about ozone and fine particulate matter. And finally, you can sign up for air quality alerts. Air quality action days are in effect from midnight to 11:59 p.m. or 24 hours on the specified date. Some municipalities have additional open burning restrictions on air quality action days. Hunters can now apply for multiple reserved hunting opportunities through the Indiana Department of Natural Resources, with applications being accepted through Wednesday, July 29th. This current application period includes reserved dove hunts at participating fish and wildlife areas, teal and early Canada goose hunts on Indiana Private Lands Access or IPLA properties, youth deer hunts on IPLA properties, squirrel hunts at participating national wildlife refuges, and deer hunts at national wildlife refuges. Applications must be submitted online through the Indiana DNR's reserved hunt system. Late applications will not be accepted, and hunters must possess a valid hunting license for the hunt they are applying to enter. Hunters selected through the computerized drawing will be notified after the drawings have been completed and will also be able to view their results online. The Reserved Hunt Program provides limited hunting opportunities at select public properties and participating private lands throughout Indiana, where access is managed through a random drawing. A complete list of participating properties and available hunts is available through the Indiana Department of Natural Resources Reserved Hunt webpage. Applications may be submitted through gooutdoorsin.com. Nonprofit organizations and public entities across Indiana can apply for grant funding through the Indiana Arts Commission's Fiscal Year 2027 Fall Arts Project Support Program. The grant program provides funding for specific arts-related activities, including one-time events, theatrical productions, exhibitions, educational workshops, art classes, and other related projects designed to expand access to the arts. Eligible organizations may apply for grants of up to $4,000. The Indiana Arts Commission stated that there is no matching fund requirement and funded projects must take place between January 1st and December 31st of 2027. Applications for the Arts Project Support Program will be accepted through 11:59 p.m. Eastern Time on September 3rd of this year. Organizations may receive one Arts Project Support Grant per fiscal year, and applications must be submitted through the Indiana Arts Commission's online grant system. According to the commission, the program is intended to increase access to arts opportunities throughout the state by supporting projects and communities across Indiana. The Indiana Arts Commission is also seeking members of the public to serve as volunteer grant reviewers. Reviewers evaluate applications, assign scores, and provide comments to help determine funding recommendations. You can find a link with additional information about the Arts Project Support Grant Program online at WKVI.com. 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
20: I'm Ryan Martin on Hoosier Ag Today with Midday Market and Weather Analysis brought to you by Louis Dreyfus and Clay Pool, currently paying a 25-cent positive basis versus the November futures for beans delivered through the month of July. Call with questions, 574-566-2113. Markets are mixed at this point in time. We were firmer early on, but now wheat slipped lower, corn's down about 5 to 7 cents, and even beans only seeing a little bit of strength in the July, which is in the delivery period contract, and going off the board soon, the August contract. Everything else is weaker. Now, early on, there was more rumors of additional China soybean demand. Some are saying we might be close to 1 million metric tons traded. Problem is, we haven't really gotten any significant confirmation via daily wires or reports or anything like that. CRP program did pick up 2.2 million acres. That helps some folks reconcile the planted acres numbers just a little bit that came out last week. I'm Ryan Mark.
21: 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This afternoon, sunny with a high near 86, perfect for outdoor activities. Tonight, mostly clear with a low around 67, making for a pleasant evening. Looking ahead to Thursday, a chance of showers and thunderstorms, partly sunny with a high near 86. So keep an eye on the sky. Currently, it's 81 and clear. I'm Bill Banks. 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
26: This is the Bloomberg Money Minute. Despite some weakness in housing, the Florida-based home builder Dreamfinder Homes is raising a takeover offer for rival home builder Beazer Homes of Atlanta to $875 million in cash. Beazer says that's not enough, but investors are happy. Shares of Beazer right now up nearly 16%. Elsewhere on Wall Street, those stocks getting hammered on rising tensions and saber-rattling between the U.S. and Iran over the Strait of Hormuz. President Trump saying the ceasefire with Iran is now over. That's got the Dow down 1.25%, the NASDAQ just 0.33% lower, the S&P 0.5% lower, and oil up to $75 a barrel. A federal judge throwing out a $3.8 billion defamation lawsuit filed by President Trump's social media company 3 years ago against The Washington Post, finding no evidence that allegedly defamatory statements were published, quote, with actual malice. This report is sponsored by Vanguard Investor Choice, a proxy voting program for eligible Vanguard index funds. Tom Busby, Bloomberg Radio.
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1: Results of the latest Ag Economy Barometer Survey, and this one's for the girls. I'm Greg Allen. This is Hoosier Ag Today. Farmers say soaring input costs remain their biggest financial headache. But as the latest Purdue Ag Economy Barometer Survey reveals, many still aren't convinced that artificial intelligence can help. As C.J. Miller reports, the survey exposes a growing disconnect between rising technology and farmer confidence.
2: I think what's going on here is people know about artificial intelligence, but they're not exactly sure how to use it.
3: And that's Dr. Michael Langemeyer, director of the Purdue Center for Commercial Agriculture. 47% of producers surveyed cited high input costs as their top anxiety this month. Yet, when asked if artificial intelligence or data-driven tools could provide a lifeline, 52% said they see absolutely no meaningful benefit.
2: Usually, producers' response to a tight margin environment is to try to increase production and maybe produce their way out of the problem.
3: And for the 23% of farmers who do see a meaningful benefit to AI, increased production was their top expectation. But for those even willing to adopt AI, the survey exposed a massive roadblock: usability. A staggering 85% of farmers surveyed said recommendations from data tools are just too difficult to follow.
2: Part of the problem is because we're in a very uncertain environment, driven by weather and other factors, it's very difficult to follow through on a production plan, for example. And so that's what I think is going on.
3: Dr. Langemeyer notes that the real hurdle isn't just the weather. It's also a fragmented marketplace of separate software packages. He believes the real potential for AI is bringing all of those scattered pieces together.
2: In my mind, that's what AI is going to do. That's how I think AI suppliers are going to have to pitch this, is AI is a way to combine data from all those different tools and make a decision with all the data rather than just pieces of the data.
3: The survey suggests that AI's future on the farm may depend less on the technology itself and more on making it practical and easier for farmers to use. I'm C.J. Miller.
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1: 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I'm Greg Allen.
6: Turning now to funeral arrangements. 78-year-old Wayne Allen Christ of Winnemac passed away July 3rd. Private services will be held at Winnemac Cemetery McKinley Edition. Memorial contributions can be made to VFW Winnemac Post number 1728. Arrangements have been entrusted to Rand's Funeral Home and Crematory, Winnemac Chapel, in memory of 78-year-old Wayne Allen Christ of Winnemac. 75-year-old Velma J. Phoenix of Walkerton passed away July 1st. There will be a visitation held from 4 to 7 p.m. Eastern Time tomorrow, Thursday, July 9th, at Randall's Funeral Home, Coons Lake Chapel. Funeral services will begin 11 a.m. Eastern Time on Friday, July 10th at the funeral home, with visitation taking place 1 hour prior to the service. That's for 75-year-old Velma J. Finis of Walkerton. Helena C. Weaver Smith Rep, age 82, of Monterey, passed away July 4th. There will be a visitation from 5 to 8 p.m. Eastern Time tomorrow, Thursday, July 9th, at Frayne Mortuary in Winnemac. Funeral services will be held at 11 a.m. Eastern Time Friday, July 10th, also at Frayne Mortuary in Winnemac. Memorial contributions may be made to the funeral home to assist the family with final expenses for 82-year-old Helena C. Weaver Smith Rep of Monterey. 90-year-old Marianne Quillen of Knox passed away July 4th. Graveside services will take place this Friday, July 10th at 1 p.m. Central Time at Oak Park Cemetery in Knox. Brayman & Son Memorial Chapel of Knox is in charge of arrangements for 90-year-old Marianne Quillen of Knox. 93-year-old Norma Jean Tippy of Knox Bass Lake passed away July 5th. Funeral services will take place this Friday, July 10th, with visitation 2 hours prior to services at Our Redeemer Lutheran Church in Knox. In lieu of flowers, memorial contributions may be made to the Ronald McDonald House of Indianapolis for 93-year-old Norma Jean Tippy of Bass Lake. 72-year-old Sherry Ann Combs of Winnemac passed away July 1st. Cremation will take place at Frayne Crematory in Winnemac. The family will host a celebration of life on Friday, July 10th from 3 to 5 p.m. Eastern Time at the Winnemac VFW. In lieu of flowers, memorial contributions may be made to LifeWise Academy at Eastern Pulaski. Arrangements have been entrusted to Frayne Mortuary in Winnemac for 72-year-old Sherry Ann Combs of Winnemac. You can find complete obituary information online at WKVI.com.
7: I'm Ryan Martin on Hoosier Ag Today with Midday Market and Weather Analysis, brought to you by Louis Dreyfus and Clay Pool, currently paying a 25-cent positive basis versus the November futures for beans delivered through the month of July. Call with questions, 574-566-2113. Markets are mixed at this point in time. We were firmer early on, but now wheat slipped lower, corn's down about 5 to 7 cents, and even beans only seeing a little bit of strength in the July, which is in the delivery period contract, and going off the board soon, the August contract. Everything else is weaker. Now, early on, there was more rumors of additional China soybean demand. Some are saying we might be close to 1 million metric tons traded. Problem is, we haven't really gotten any significant confirmation via daily wires or reports or anything like that. CRP program did pick up 2.2 million acres. That helps some folks reconcile the planted acres numbers just a little bit that came out last week. I'm Ryan Mark.
8: 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This afternoon, sunny with a high near 86. Perfect for outdoor activities. Tonight, mostly clear with a low around 67, making for a pleasant evening. Looking ahead to Thursday, a chance of showers and thunderstorms, partly sunny with a high near 86. So keep an eye on the sky. Currently, it's 81 and clear. I'm Bill Banks. For your local forecast 24/7, visit WKVI.com.
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0: was full of attention. And then when I go back and then knowing it's a good pepper, so I'm positive with that too.
1: Clark has been out with a back injury the last week and a half. The Indiana Pacers are headed to Vegas soon for the NBA Summer League. Americans on the roster are Gabe McLaughlin, who played Summer League ball last year with Indiana.
2: I love it because the priority and the standard that everybody has is really high. You know, and so being able to step back in this gym and, you know, just, you see everybody has the same intention already. And, we're together. And so I just love being back here.
1: He's expected to be on the Noblesville Dome roster in the G League this year. World Cup soccer action yesterday. The quarterfinals are set. A win was Argentina, who engineered a miraculous comeback on Egypt 3-2 off the foot of Lionel Messi. Switzerland also eliminated Colombia yesterday on penalty kicks.

0: seven wins in their last 10 games. And aside, the Reds lost to the Phillies 4-1 and the Cardinals fell to the Brewers 4-3. Networking DC Sports, I'm Kurt Darling.
1: News. I'm Therese Crowley. President Trump at the NATO summit says he thinks the ceasefire with Iran is over, warning he may hit them again harder tonight over their strikes on Gulf allies and commercial ships.
2: We attacked Cargo Island last night. We knocked out a piece. I said, don't touch the oil, because maybe we'll take over Cargo Island. We may take over Cargo Island. It's not a thing they can do about
1: the oil barrel price up to $75. President Trump meeting with Ukraine President Zelensky on their Russian war request for missiles.
2: We're going to give a license to you to make Patriots. That's pretty cool, right? This way you can't complain that we're not giving them enough. I say, make them yourself.
1: At the probable cause hearing for Charlie Kirk's accused assassin, Don Trump Jr. tells Fox the evidence he saw was much more cut and dry than he would have imagined. DNA and video at the crime scene. 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
5: An Indiana connection to a federal investigation. I'm Jeanette Cruz. You're listening to Network Indiana. Federal prosecutors charged 15 people they say were in the U.S. illegally in a case that stretched from the U.S. to Europe. Ryan Hedrick reports.
6: Prosecutors say a Greenwood man drove a truck loaded with cocaine across the country for a transnational crime group that was taken down Wednesday. They outline what members of the organization are accused of doing, including
7: targeted killings, extortions, and kidnappings.
6: U.S. Attorney Bill Asaley says prosecutors charged Amrit Paul Singh and Gurpreet Harman Singh in the case. Investigators arrested Gurpreet Singh in Greenwood. Ryan Hedrick, Network Indiana.
5: The Allen County coroner says a 75-year-old Fort Wayne woman who died after a confrontation inside a Tim Hortons in May died from a sudden worsening of congestive heart failure that happened during the altercation. The coroner ruled Anita Grayson's cause of death as acute exacerbation of congestive heart failure in the setting of a physical altercation.

0: altercation. The manner of death was listed as undetermined. A proposal to add oversight to the Indianapolis Office of Public Health and Safety is getting rejected. Jarrett Lewis explains.
1: After seeing his proposal shut down at Monday night's City County Council meeting, Republican Councilor Michael Paul Hart called his fellow councilors unserious people.
2: This is one of those things where it's apparent that there's a problem when the own city audit team finds a problem with this organization.
1: That audit found that OPHS had essentially lost around $45 million. Councilor Hart's idea was to require OPHS to implement standardized procedures for managing contracts, contractors, and invoices. But he said the council has missed an opportunity to hold the organization accountable.
0: The Purdue University Board of Trustees has officially launched a search for the university's next president and is seeking public input to shape the role. Trustees are asking alumni, faculty, students, and community members to share feedback through an online survey regarding the qualities needed for Purdue's 14th president. I'm Jeanette Cruz. 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
3: I miss him a lot, but I know he's in heaven, and I know he's making an impact there as well.
5: A morning abduction ends with a child's return. I'm Rusty Nixon, Max 98.3 FM News. Tuesday, July 7th at approximately 11:40 a.m., Marshall County Sheriff's Department obtained information of a child abduction of a three-month-old child in the area of Delomee Lane, located east of Plymouth. Officers from the Marshall County Sheriff's Department, Plymouth Police Department, and Indiana State Police immediately joined in an investigation. At approximately 2:08 p.m., officers from the Merrillville Police Department and U.S. Marshals Service located the vehicle in question. Suspect was taken into custody without incident, and the child was located. The Culver Town Council will hold a pair of meetings at the town hall on Monday. First, there'll be a work session with members of the Max and Cucky Performing Arts Theater Foundation to discuss the theater project on Lakeshore Drive. After that meeting at 6:30 p.m., the Culver Town Council will have its regular session. The agenda includes a public hearing on an ordinance establishing a designated outdoor refreshment area, or DORA, on Main Street between Jefferson and Madison Streets. If approved, the ordinance would allow individuals 21 years of age or older to purchase alcoholic beverages from licensed vendors and carry them within the designated DORA boundaries on Main Street between Jefferson and Madison. Public hearing provides a formal opportunity for members of the public to offer comments and input regarding that proposed ordinance. Council will also hear department head reports and reports from the town manager and clerk treasurer. A tabled request at the June 15th meeting of the Marshall County Commissioners became a hot topic on social media, prompting President of the Commissioners, Stan Klotz, to address the issue at Monday's meeting.
6: The next day, he had a bunch of private donations. I think for the safety of the public, I was a little shocked and taken aback by some of the comments of the public. I know some people don't know what they don't know, and other people just want to create political points. So I'll just leave it at that. But the commissioners give every veteran that passes $100. That's automatic.
5: Steve Gorski had made a request on behalf of the Plymouth American Legion for county funding to place flags on veterans' graves throughout Marshall County. That was tabled at that time, with the commissioners pointing to the large amount of nonprofit funding requests and how they should be dealt with. His statement, Klotz highlighted a longstanding practice of the county.
6: Basically, last year in 2025, we give them three times more than what that $1,500 request was. So to say that the commissioners don't, I don't want to be political, but to say the commissioners don't appreciate our veterans is very unfair, and it's just flat false.
5: Average gasoline prices in Indiana have fallen 16.9 cents a gallon in the last week, averaging $3.03 a gallon today. That's according to Gas Buddy's survey of 3,271 stations in Indiana. Prices in the state are 40.5 cents a gallon lower than a month ago. They stand 6.5 cents a gallon lower than a year ago. National average price of diesel has decreased 11.8 cents compared to a week ago. It stands at 4.758 a gallon. Locally, the lowest reported prices in several communities around Marshall County. Argus reporting 309. Bourbon also 309. Bremen at 299. Culver at 339. La Paz at 325. And Plymouth at 304. According to Gas Buddy price reports, cheapest station in Indiana was priced at $2.58 a gallon, while the most expensive at $5.09 a gallon. It's a difference of $2.51 a gallon. Gas Buddy's North America's trusted fuel savings platform, helping consumers fuel up for less for over 25 years at GasBuddy.com. A tax shakeup could be coming to Indiana. Jeanette Cruz has more.
0: State Representative J.D. Prescott has proposed completely abolishing the state's property tax system and replacing it with a 7% sales tax on services. Speaking to WIBC's Ethan Hatcher and Brian Baker, Prescott says the change will wipe out administrative costs and spread the tax burden based on consumption.
7: It's a complete repeal of the property tax system, including the assessments, all business personal property taxes across the board for homeowners, for businesses, for rental properties, all property tax types.
0: Services like healthcare, dental, education, and daycare would remain exempt from the new service tax. Jeanette Cruz, Network Indiana.
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8: I'm Ryan Martin on Hoosier Ag Today with Midday Market and Weather Analysis, brought to you by Louis Dreyfus and Clay Pool, currently paying a 25-cent positive basis versus the November futures for beans delivered through the month of July. Call with questions, 574-566-2113. Markets are mixed at this point in time. We were firmer early on, but now wheat slipped lower, corn's down about 5 to 7 cents, and even beans only seeing a little bit of strength in the July, which is in the delivery period contract, and going off the board soon, the August contract. Everything else is weaker. Now, early on, there was more rumors of additional China soybean demand. Some are saying we might be close to 1 million metric tons traded. Problem is, we haven't really gotten any significant confirmation via daily wires or reports or anything like that. CRP program did pick up 2.2 million acres. That helps some folks reconcile the planted acres numbers just a little bit that came out last week. I'm Ryan Martin.
9: 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This afternoon, sunny with a high near 86. Perfect for outdoor activities. Tonight, mostly clear with a low around 67, making for a pleasant evening. Looking ahead to Thursday, a chance of showers and thunderstorms, partly sunny with a high near 86. So keep an eye on the sky. Currently, it's 81 and clear. I'm Bill Banks. 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
15: This is the Bloomberg Money Minute. Despite some weakness in housing, the Florida-based home builder Dreamfinder Homes is raising a takeover offer for rival home builder Beazer Homes of Atlanta to $875 million in cash. Beazer says that's not enough. But investors are happy. Shares of Beazer right now up nearly 16%. Elsewhere on Wall Street, those stocks getting hammered on rising tensions and saber-rattling between the U.S. and Iran over the Strait of Hormuz. President Trump saying the ceasefire with Iran is now over. That's got the Dow down 1.25%, the NASDAQ just 0.33% lower, the S&P 0.5% lower, and oil up to $75 a barrel. A federal judge throwing out a $3.8 billion defamation lawsuit filed by President Trump's social media company 3 years ago against The Washington Post, finding no evidence that allegedly defamatory statements were published, quote, with actual malice. This report is sponsored by Vanguard Investor Choice, a proxy voting program for eligible Vanguard index funds. 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
15: 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Another nice move in the corn and bean markets. Arlen Suderman is here from Stone X. Are we right now in the midst of markets that are going to be paying a whole lot of attention to weather forecasts, Arlen?
27: We are. And it really stepped up on Tuesday when we saw the midday GFS American model turn much hotter in the week two forecast. And obviously, whether that continues to be the case or it flips back will be a key. The European model has been hot all along for the pollination period, but it's been wrong much this summer. So the American model will carry a lot of weight. Also, really keeping track of the pace of Chinese buying. We expect them to be buying this time of year, but do they buy more or less than what was anticipated?
15: Arlen Suderman there. 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I'm Ian DeEubank. Hoosier Ag Today, Indiana's Farm Network.
8: I'm Ryan Martin on Hoosier Ag Today with midday market and weather analysis brought to you by Louis Dreyfus and Clay Poole, currently paying a 25-cent positive basis versus the November futures for beans delivered through the month of July. Call with questions, 574-566-2113. Markets are mixed at this point in time. We were firmer early on, but now wheat slipped lower, corn's down about 5 to 7 cents, and even beans only seeing a little bit of strength in the July, which is in the delivery period contract, and going off the board soon, the August contract. Everything else is weaker. Now, early on, there was more rumors of additional China soybean demand. Some are saying we might be close to 1 million metric tons Bonds traded. Problem is, we haven't really gotten any significant confirmation via daily wires or reports or anything like that. CRP program did pick up 2.2 million acres. That helps some folks reconcile the planted acres numbers just a little bit that came out last week. I'm Ryan Martin.
9: 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This afternoon, sunny with a high near 86, perfect for outdoor activities. Tonight, mostly clear with a low around 67, making for a pleasant evening. Looking ahead to Thursday, a chance of showers and thunderstorms, partly sunny with a high near 86. So keep an eye on the sky. Currently, it's 81 and clear. I'm Bill Banks. 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

0: And after wrapping up at the NATO summit in Turkey, President Trump, flanked by Secretary of State Marco Rubio and Treasury Secretary Scott Bessent, called the summit successful. Earlier, the president told reporters that the memo of understanding is over due to Iran's strikes on vessels in the Strait of Hormuz, and said the U.S. responded with strikes.
1: We attacked Kargo Island last night. We knocked out a piece. I said, don't touch the oil, because maybe we'll take over Kargo Island. We may take over Kargo Island. It's not a thing they can do about it.
0: The president also signaling the U.S. may carry out more strikes against Iranian targets. A federal appeals court in Washington ruling it will not set aside a lower court's order that ordered President Trump's name be removed from the Kennedy Center exterior. Emmy nominations are out. The series Hacks, setting the record for the most nominations in a single year in the comedy category with 24, and The Pitt leading this year's drama category with 25 nominations. This is ABC News. Nurses at one of the prestigious hospitals in the country on the picket lines. Here's ABC's Dave Packer.
2: 4,000 nurses at Brigham and Women's Hospital in Boston walking off the job this morning. They're demanding bigger raises and more affordable health insurance. In a statement, the hospital says it's fully prepared to continue providing high-quality patient care throughout a work stoppage, adding its nurses are among the highest compensated in the market.
0: The strike planned for one day. Carmelo Anthony, serving 35 years for killing a fellow high school athlete in Texas last year, now asking for a new trial. The 19-year-old's new legal team claiming misconduct on the part of prosecutors and the judge.
3: After Carmelo Anthony was convicted of stabbing a student from a rival school at a track meet, Judge John Roach Jr. was interviewed by Dallas ABC affiliate WFAA. Asked whether the jury got it right, Roach said it did.
4: That's the process, and whatever they say, they get it right.
3: Carmelo Anthony's attorneys say the comment calls Roach's impartiality into question.
0: ABC's Jim Ryan, Michelle Franz, and ABC News.
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9: An Indiana connection to a federal investigation. I'm Jenna Cruz. You're listening to Network Indiana. Federal prosecutors charged 15 people they say were in the U.S. illegally in a case that stretched from the U.S. to Europe. Ryan Hedrick reports.
10: Prosecutors say a Greenwood man drove a truck loaded with cocaine across the country for a transnational crime group that was taken down Wednesday. They outline what members of the organization are accused of doing, including
11: targeted killings, extortions, and kidnappings.
10: U.S. Attorney Bill Asaley says prosecutors charged Amrit Paul Singh and Gurpreet Harman Singh in the case. Investigators arrested Gurpreet Singh in Greenwood. Ryan Hedrick, Network Indiana.
9: The Allen County coroner says a 75-year-old Fort Wayne woman who died after a confrontation inside a Tim Hortons in May died from a sudden worsening of congestive heart failure that happened during the altercation. The coroner ruled Anita Grayson's cause of death as acute exacerbation of congestive heart failure in the setting of a physical altercation. The manner of death was listed as undetermined. A proposal to add oversight to the Indianapolis Office of Public Health and Safety is getting rejected. Jarrett Lewis explains.
12: After seeing his proposal shut down at Monday night's City County Council meeting, Republican Councilor Michael Paul Hart called his fellow councilors unserious people.
13: This is one of those things where it's apparent that there's a problem when the own city audit team finds a problem with this organization.
12: That audit found that OPHS had essentially lost around $45 million. Councilor Hart's idea was to require OPHS to implement standardized procedures for managing contracts, contractors, and invoices. But he said the council has missed an opportunity to hold the organization accountable.
9: The Purdue University Board of Trustees has officially launched a search for the university's next president and is seeking public input to shape the role. Trustees are asking alumni, faculty, students, and community members to share feedback through an online survey regarding the qualities needed for Purdue's 14th president. I'm Jeanette Cruz. 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
14: I miss him a lot, but I know he's in heaven, and I know he's making an impact there as well.
16: The Indiana Department of Environmental Management has forecast an air quality action day for today, Wednesday, July 8th in Northwest Indiana. I'm Becca Shepherd for Stark County Family Dentistry from the WKVI Information Center. Ozone levels are expected to be in the unhealthy for sensitive groups range, or orange, in the following areas: Northwest Indiana, including the cities of Crown Point, Gary, Hammond, Kentland, LaPorte, Michigan City, Portage, Rensselaer, Valparaiso, and all other cities within that area. Warm temperatures, mostly sunny skies, and light and varied winds coming off of Lake Michigan are expected to contribute to elevated ozone levels, which are forecast to reach the unhealthy for sensitive groups in the Northwest region. Hoosiers can visit smogwatch.in.gov if they'd like to view air quality information for all Indiana counties, including a state map of affected counties. You can also learn more about air quality action days and recommended actions, and learn more about ozone and fine particulate matter. And finally, you can sign up for air quality alerts. Air quality action days are in effect from midnight to 11:59 p.m. or 24 hours on the specified date. Some municipalities have additional open burning restrictions on air quality action days. Hunters can now apply for multiple reserved hunting opportunities through the Indiana Department of Natural Resources, with applications being accepted through Wednesday, July 29th. This current application period includes reserved dove hunts at participating fish and wildlife areas, teal and early Canada goose hunts on Indiana Private Lands Access or IPLA properties, youth deer hunts on IPLA properties, squirrel hunts at participating national wildlife refuges, and deer hunts at national wildlife refuges. Applications must be submitted online through the Indiana DNR's reserved hunt system. Late applications will not be accepted, and hunters must possess a valid hunting license for the hunt they are applying to enter. Hunters selected through the computerized drawing will be notified after the drawings have been completed and will also be able to view their results online. The Reserved Hunt Program provides limited hunting opportunities at select public properties and participating private lands throughout Indiana, where access is managed through a random drawing. A complete list of participating properties and available hunts is available through the Indiana Department of Natural Resources Reserved Hunt webpage. Applications may be submitted through gooutdoorsin.com. Nonprofit organizations and public entities across Indiana can apply for grant funding through the Indiana Arts Commission's Fiscal Year 2027 Fall Arts Project Support Program. The grant program provides funding for specific arts-related activities, including one-time events, theatrical productions, exhibitions, educational workshops, art classes, and other related projects designed to expand access to the arts. Eligible organizations may apply for grants of up to $4,000. The Indiana Arts Commission stated that there is no matching fund requirement and funded projects must take place between January 1st and December 31st of 2027. Applications for the Arts Project Support Program will be accepted through 11:59 p.m. Eastern Time on September 3rd of this year. Organizations may receive one Arts Project Support Grant per fiscal year, and applications must be submitted through the Indiana Arts Commission's online grant system. According to the commission, the program is intended to increase access to arts opportunities throughout the state by supporting projects and communities across Indiana. The Indiana Arts Commission is also seeking members of the public to serve as volunteer grant reviewers. Reviewers evaluate applications, assign scores, and provide comments to help determine funding recommendations. You can find a link with additional information about the Arts Project Support Grant Program online at WKVI.com. 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
10: I'm Michelle Franzen. Following the NATO summit in Turkey, President Trump says he believes war will not break out again with Iran, despite the president announcing that the memo of understanding was over after Iran fired on vessels in the Strait of Hormuz and the U.S. carried out retaliatory strikes. Here's ABC's Selena Wang.
11: When it comes to Iran, the president has been sending a lot of mixed messaging on this as well. The president had just weeks ago called the Iranian people he was negotiating with strong, rational, now calling them scum, sick people. The president is saying what changed is that he got to know them.
10: During talks with Ukraine's leader on the sidelines, the president expressed optimism that Ukraine and Russia want to finalize a ceasefire deal. It comes as Ukraine and Russia have ramped up drone and missile strikes. In Boston today, 4,000 nurses at Brigham and Women's Hospital walking off the job and are picketing for a one-day strike. They're calling for better wages and benefits. The hospital says it's using temporary workers to provide health care. This is ABC News. In Maine, growing pressure for Democratic candidate Graham Plattner to drop out of the U.S. Senate race following new accusations of sexual assault. ABC's Jay O'Brien says it's one race that could help determine which party controls the Senate.
13: Under Maine law, Plattner has just 5 days to drop out to be removed from the ballot. State Democrats would then have 2 weeks to select a new candidate, but there's no exact roadmap for how that process would go. Overnight, the executive director of the Democratic Party of Maine saying Plattner's team has reached out, accusing them of trying to dictate the next steps.
10: Fire crews in southern Europe battling multiple wildfires, triple digits, and winds are a challenge.
20: Record wildfires raging across southern Europe, burning more than double the seasonal average. Parts of France topping 100 degrees again as the third heat wave of the summer is bringing devastatingly high temps across the region.
10: ABC's Maggie Rooley. I'm Michelle Franzen, ABC News.
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33: Crime and how to handle it. I'm Jeanette Cruz. You're listening to Network Indiana. Some prosecutors say they're frustrated with how repeat offenders are handled in Marion County. Police in Central Indiana say they're trying to close that gap by working together through the Indiana Crime Guns Task Force to get armed people off the streets.
34: Criminals don't know borders. Why should we have borders to enforcing them? So we have a detective placed as well to go after those people alongside of our partner in Indianapolis. And then also we have a digital forensic specialist as well to help in the digital side of breaking down evidence and so forth.
33: Fishers Police Chief Ed Gebhardt joined IMPD leaders Wednesday to talk about the work their teams have been doing. Hancock County is upgrading its outdoor weather siren system to provide faster, more targeted storm warnings. Under the new software update, sirens will link directly to the National Weather Service, eliminating manual delays. The system will also split the county into northern and southern zones along Interstate 70. The Indiana Office of Utility Consumer Counselor is filing a petition to stop a rate increase for AES Indiana. Jarrett Lewis reports.
1: The OUCC is arguing that affordability was not fully considered in the decision. Now they're asking that the rate hike be reconsidered and that a rehearing be held. The $71 million rate increase for the Indiana utility was approved in mid-June. It's around 37% of the total that they originally requested. AES Indiana provides electric service to more than 530,000 customers throughout central Indiana. The Indiana Utility Regulatory Commission has 60 days to make a decision on the petition. Chair Lewis, Network Indiana.
33: And Governor Mike Braun has announced a new round of workforce investments focused on increasing wages and training for Hoosier Family Service workers. Run by the Department of Workforce Development, the Power Up Indiana program provides funding to employers in childcare, counseling, and family support fields. The grants help staff gain specialized skills while requiring participating employers to increase frontline wages at least by 25%. I'm Jeanette Cruz. You're listening to Network Indiana.
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8: I'm Ryan Martin on Hoosierang today with midday market and weather analysis brought to you by Louis Dreyfus in Clay Pool, currently paying a 25-cent positive basis versus the November futures for beans delivered through the month of July. Call with questions, 574-566-2113. Markets are mixed at this point in time. We were firmer early on, but now wheat slipped lower, corn's down about 5 to 7 cents, and even beans only seeing a little bit of strength in the July, which is in the delivery period contract, and going off the board soon, the August contract. Everything else is weaker. Now, early on, there was more rumors of additional China soybean demand. Some are saying we might be close to 1 million metric tons traded. Problem is, we haven't really gotten any significant confirmation via daily wires or reports or anything like that. CRP program did pick up 2.2 million acres. That helps some folks reconcile the planted acres numbers just a little bit that came out last week. I'm Ryan.
9: 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This afternoon, sunny with a high near 86. Perfect for outdoor activities. Tonight, mostly clear with a low around 67, making for a pleasant evening. Looking ahead to Thursday, a chance of showers and thunderstorms, partly sunny with a high near 86. So keep an eye on the sky. Currently, it's 81 and clear. I'm Bill Banks. 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
17: This is a Bloomberg Money Minute. At the NATO summit in Turkey, President Trump called for an end to all trade with Spain, citing its lack of support for the U.S. war against Iran, its failure to meet NATO funding commitments, calling Spain a, quote, terrible partner. Spanish authorities were quick to note the U.S. actually runs a trade surplus with Spain. Tensions are rising in the Middle East, the U.S. striking Iranian targets overnight, threatening more strikes tonight, and threatening to restart a blockade in that region, but only for Iranian ships. This comes as Iran is threatening to close the Strait of Hormuz entirely. Now, that's got oil spiking higher. It's around $74 a barrel right now. And as for stocks, they're taking a beating for most of today. The Dow is still down over 500 points, a 1% drop. The NASDAQ, though, now up 0.1%. The S&P 500 down 0.25%. 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
5: 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I'm CJ Miller, and this is Hoosier Ag Today News.
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5: And that's Dr. Michael Langemeyer, director of the Purdue Center for Commercial Agriculture. As part of the latest Purdue Ag Economy Barometer Survey, farmers say they still aren't convinced that artificial intelligence can help on the farm. Dr. Langemeyer notes the real hurdle may be that AI is a fragmented marketplace of separate software packages.
6: That's how I think AI suppliers are going to have to pitch this, is AI as a way to combine data from all those different tools and make a decision with all the data rather than just pieces of the data.
5: 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I'm CJ Miller, Hoosier Ag Today News.
7: Turning now to funeral arrangements. 78-year-old Wayne Allen Christ of Winnemac passed away July 3rd. Private services will be held at Winnemac Cemetery, McKinley Edition. Memorial contributions can be made to VFW Winnemac Post number 1728. Arrangements have been entrusted to Rand's Funeral Home and Crematory, Winnemac Chapel, in memory of 78-year-old Wayne Allen Christ of Winnemac. 75-year-old Velma J. Phoenix of Walkerton passed away July 1st. There will be a visitation held from 4 to 7 p.m. Eastern Time tomorrow, Thursday, July 9th, at Randall's Funeral Home, Coons Lake Chapel. Funeral services will begin 11 a.m. Eastern Time on Friday, July 10th, at the funeral home, with visitation taking place 1 hour prior to the service. That's for 75-year-old Velma J. Phoenix of Walkerton. Helena C. Weaver Smith Rep, age 82, of Monterey, passed away July 4th. There will be a visitation from 5 to 8 p.m. Eastern Time tomorrow, Thursday, July 9th, at Frayne Mortuary in Winnemac. Funeral services will be held at 11 a.m. Eastern Time Friday, July 10th, also at Frayne Mortuary in Winnemac. Memorial contributions may be made to the funeral home to assist the family with final expenses for 82-year-old Helena C. Weaver Smith Rep of Monterey. 90-year-old Marianne Quillen of Knox passed away July 4th. Graveside services will take place this Friday, July 10th at 1 p.m. Central Time at Oak Park Cemetery in Knox. Brayman & Son Memorial Chapel of Knox is in charge of arrangements for 90-year-old Marianne Quillen of Knox. 93-year-old Norma Jean Tippy of Knox Bass Lake passed away July 5th. Funeral services will take place this Friday, July 10th, with visitation 2 hours prior to services at Our Redeemer Lutheran Church in Knox. In lieu of flowers, memorial contributions may be made to the Ronald McDonald House of Indianapolis for 93-year-old Norma Jean Tippy of Bass Lake. 72-year-old Sherry Ann Combs of Winnemac passed away July 1st. Cremation will take place at Frayne Crematory in Winnemac. The family will host a celebration of life on Friday, July 10th from 3 to 5 p.m. Eastern Time at the Winnemac VFW. In lieu of flowers, memorial contributions may be made to LifeWise Academy at Eastern Pulaski. Arrangements have been entrusted to Frayne Mortuary in Winnemac for 72-year-old Sherry Ann Combs of Winnemac. You can find complete obituary information online at WKVI.com.
1: 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Currently paying a 25-cent positive basis versus the November futures for beans delivered through the month of July. Call with questions, 574-566-2113. Markets are mixed at this point in time. We were firmer early on, but now wheat slipped lower, corn's down about 5 to 7 cents, and even beans only seeing a little bit of strength in the July, which is in the delivery period contract, and going off the board soon, the August contract. Everything else is weaker. Now, early on, there was more rumors of additional China soybean demand. Some are saying we might be close to 1 million metric tons traded. Problem is, we haven't really gotten any significant confirmation via daily wires or reports or anything like that. CRP program did pick up 2.2 million acres. That helps some folks reconcile the planted acres numbers just a little bit that came out last week. I'm Ryan Martin.
8: 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This afternoon, sunny with a high near 86. Perfect for outdoor activities. Tonight, mostly clear with a low around 67, making for a pleasant evening. Looking ahead to Thursday, a chance of showers and thunderstorms, partly sunny with a high near 86. So keep an eye on the sky. Currently, it's 81 and clear. I'm Bill Banks. 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

0: club went over the Orioles last night. That's now 7 wins in their last 10 games. Elsewhere, the Reds lost to the Phillies 4-1, and the Cardinals fell to the Brewers 4-3. Networking the latest sports, I'm Kurt Darling.
1: Fox News, I'm Gianna Gelosi.
2: We hit him very hard last night.
1: President Trump warning Iran that the U.S. was preparing for another night of strikes after saying he believes the ceasefire is over.
2: Probably hit him hard again tonight. I'll give him a little warning. We're going to hit him hard tonight.
1: The president speaking from a NATO summit in Turkey where he restated his need for control of Greenland and blasted European allies as hopeless. But the summit did come with some welcome news for Ukraine. Trump saying he's going to allow the country to produce Patriot air defense systems to protect itself from Russia.
3: I'm very happy that our side began to work on a drone deal, and it's a very good beginning.
1: Zelensky, alongside the president, Kentucky Governor Andy Beshear, asked Mitch McConnell's office to provide an update on the senator's health. The 84-year-old has been hospitalized for more than 3 weeks, and speculation continues to swirl. America's listening to Fox News.
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7: Crime and how to handle it. I'm Jeanette Cruz. You're listening to Network Indiana. Some prosecutors say they're frustrated with how repeat offenders are handled in Marion County. Police in Central Indiana say they're trying to close that gap by working together through the Indiana Crime Guns Task Force to get armed people off the streets.
8: Criminals don't know borders. Why should we have borders to enforcing them? So we have a detective placed as well to go after those people alongside of our partner in Indianapolis. And then also we have a digital forensic specialist as well to help in the digital side of breaking down evidence and so forth.
7: Fisher's Police Chief Ed Gebhardt joined IMPD leaders Wednesday to talk about the work their teams have been doing. Hancock County is upgrading its outdoor weather siren system to provide faster, more targeted storm warnings. Under the new software update, sirens will link directly to the National Weather Service, eliminating manual delays. The system will also split the county into northern and southern zones along Interstate 70. The Indiana Office of Utility

0: announced a new round of workforce investments focused on increasing wages and training for Hoosier Family Service workers. Run by the Department of Workforce Development, the Power Up Indiana program provides funding to employers in childcare, counseling, and family support fields. The grants help staff gain specialized skills while requiring participating employers to increase frontline wages at least by 25%. I'm Jeanette Cruz. You're listening to Network Indiana.
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3: I'm Ryan Martin on Hoosierang today with Midday Market and Weather Analysis brought to you by Louis Dreyfus and Clay Pool, currently paying a 25-cent positive basis versus the November futures for beans delivered through the month of July. Call with questions, 574-566-2113. Markets are mixed at this point in time. We were firmer early on, but now wheat slipped lower, corn's down about 5 to 7 cents, and even beans only seeing a little bit of strength in the July, which is in the delivery period contract, and going off the board soon, the August contract. Everything else is weaker. Now, early on, there was more rumors of additional China soybean demand. Some are saying we might be close to 1 million metric tons traded. Problem is, we haven't really gotten any significant confirmation via daily wires or reports or anything like that. CRP program did pick up 2.2 million acres. That helps some folks reconcile the planted acres numbers just a little bit that came out last week. I'm Ryan.
4: 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This afternoon, sunny with a high near 86. Perfect for outdoor activities. Tonight, mostly clear with a low around 67, making for a pleasant evening. Looking ahead to Thursday, a chance of showers and thunderstorms, partly sunny with a high near 86. So keep an eye on the sky. Currently, it's 81 and clear. I'm Bill Banks. 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
10: This is a Bloomberg Money Minute. At the NATO summit in Turkey, President Trump called for an end to all trade with Spain, citing its lack of support for the U.S. war against Iran, its failure to meet NATO funding commitments, calling Spain a, quote, terrible partner. Spanish authorities were quick to note the U.S. actually runs a trade surplus with Spain. Tensions are rising in the Middle East, the U.S. striking Iranian targets overnight, threatening more strikes tonight, and threatening to restart a blockade in that region, but only for Iranian ships. This comes as Iran is threatening to close the Strait of Hormuz entirely. Now, that's got oil spiking higher. It's around $74 a barrel right now. And as for stocks, they have been taking a beating for most of today. The Dow is still down over 500 points, a 1% drop. The NASDAQ, though, now up 0.1%. The S&P 500 down 0.25%. 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
8: 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Congratulations, Gary, on a job well done.
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15: And that's Dr. Michael Langemeyer, director of the Purdue Center for Commercial Agriculture. 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Dr. Langemeyer notes the real hurdle may be that AI is a fragmented marketplace of separate software packages.
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15: 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I'm CJ Miller, Hoosier Ag Today News.
17: I'm Ryan Martin on Hoosier Ag Today with Midday Market and Weather Analysis brought to you by Louis Dreyfus and Clay Poole, currently paying a 25-cent positive basis versus the November futures for beans delivered through the month of July. Call with questions, 574-566-2113. Markets are mixed at this point in time. We were firmer early on, but now wheat slipped lower, corn's down about 5 to 7 cents, and even beans only seeing a little bit of strength in the July, which is in the delivery period contract, and going off the board soon, the August contract. Everything else is weaker. Now, early on, there was more rumors of additional China soybean demand. Some are saying we might be close to 1 million metric tons traded. Problem is, we haven't really gotten any significant confirmation via daily wires or reports or anything like that. CRP program did pick up 2.2 million acres. That helps some folks reconcile the planted acres numbers just a little bit that came out last week. I'm Ryan Martin.
18: 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This afternoon, sunny with a high near 86. Perfect for outdoor activities. Tonight, mostly clear with a low around 67, making for a pleasant evening. Looking ahead to Thursday, a chance of showers and thunderstorms, partly sunny with a high near 86. So keep an eye on the sky. Currently, it's 81 and clear. I'm Bill Banks. 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
19: ABC News, I'm Michelle Franzen. Following the NATO summit in Turkey, President Trump says he believes war will not break out again with Iran, despite the president announcing that the memo of understanding was over after Iran fired on vessels in the Strait of Hormuz and the U.S. carried out retaliatory strikes. Here's ABC's Selena Wang.
20: When it comes to Iran, the president has been sending a lot of mixed messaging on this as well. The president had just weeks ago called the Iranian people he was negotiating with strong, rational, now calling them scum, sick people. The president saying what changed is that he got to know them.
19: During talks with Ukraine's leader on the sidelines, the president expressed optimism that Ukraine and Russia want to finalize a ceasefire deal. It comes as Ukraine and Russia have ramped up drone and missile strikes. In Boston today, 4,000 nurses at Brigham and Women's Hospital walking off the job and are picketing for a one-day strike. They're calling for better wages and benefits. The hospital says it's using temporary workers to provide health care. This is ABC News. In Maine, growing pressure for Democratic candidate Graham Plattner to drop out of the U.S. Senate race following new accusations of sexual assault. ABC's Jay O'Brien says it's one race that could help determine which party controls the Senate.
21: Under Maine law, Plattner has just 5 days to drop out to be removed from the ballot. State Democrats would then have 2 weeks to select a new candidate, but there's no exact roadmap for how that process would go. Overnight, the executive director of the Democratic Party of Maine saying Plattner's team has reached out, accusing them of trying to dictate the next steps.
19: Fire crews in southern Europe battling multiple wildfires, triple digits, and winds are a challenge.
22: Record wildfires raging across southern Europe, burning more than double the seasonal average. Parts of France topping 100 degrees again as the third heat wave of the summer is bringing devastatingly high temps across the region.
19: ABC's Maggie Rooley. I'm Michelle Franzen, ABC News.
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28: Crime and how to handle it. I'm Jeanette Cruz. You're listening to Network Indiana. Some prosecutors say they're frustrated with how repeat offenders are handled in Marion County. Police in Central Indiana say they're trying to close that gap by working together through the Indiana Crime Guns Task Force to get armed people off the streets.
29: Criminals don't know borders. Why should we have borders to enforcing them? So we have a detective placed as well to go after those people alongside of our partner in Indianapolis. And then also we have a digital forensic specialist as well to help in the digital side of breaking down evidence and so forth.
28: Fishers Police Chief Ed Gebhardt joined IMPD leaders Wednesday to talk about the work their teams have been doing. Hancock County is upgrading its outdoor weather siren system to provide faster, more targeted storm warnings. Under the new software update, sirens will link directly to the National Weather Service, eliminating manual delays. The system will also split the county into northern and southern zones along Interstate 70.
0: The Indiana Office of Utility Consumer Counselor is filing a petition to stop a rate increase for AES Indiana. Jarrett Lewis reports.
1: The OUCC is arguing that affordability was not fully considered in the decision. Now they're asking that the rate hike be reconsidered and that a rehearing be held. The $71 million rate increase for the Indiana utility was approved in mid-June. It's around 37% of the total that they originally requested. AES Indiana provides electric service to more than 530,000 customers throughout central Indiana. The Indiana Utility Regulatory Commission has 60 days to make a decision on the petition. Chair Lewis, Network Indiana.
0: And Governor Mike Braun has announced a new round of workforce investments focused on increasing wages and training for Hoosier Family Service workers. Run by the Department of Workforce Development, the Power Up Indiana program provides funding to employers in childcare, counseling, and family support fields. The grants help staff gain specialized skills while requiring participating employers to increase frontline wages at least by 25%. I'm Jeanette Cruz. You're listening to Network Indiana.
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17: 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Currently paying a 25-cent positive basis versus the November futures for beans delivered through the month of July. Call with questions, 574-566-2113. Markets are mixed at this point in time. We were firmer early on, but now wheat slipped lower, corn's down about 5 to 7 cents, and even beans only seeing a little bit of strength in the July, which is in the delivery period contract, and going off the board soon, the August contract. Everything else is weaker. Now, early on, there was more rumors of additional China soybean demand. Some are saying we might be close to 1 million metric tons traded. Problem is, we haven't really gotten any significant confirmation via daily wires or reports or anything like that. CRP program did pick up 2.2 million acres. That helps some folks reconcile the planted acres numbers just a little bit that came out last week. I'm Ryan.
18: 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This afternoon, sunny with a high near 86. Perfect for outdoor activities. Tonight, mostly clear with a low around 67, making for a pleasant evening. Looking ahead to Thursday, a chance of showers and thunderstorms, partly sunny with a high near 86. So keep an eye on the sky. Currently, it's 81 and clear. I'm Bill Banks. 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
15: This is a Bloomberg Money Minute. At the NATO summit in Turkey, President Trump called for an end to all trade with Spain, citing its lack of support for the U.S. war against Iran, its failure to meet NATO funding commitments, calling Spain a, quote, terrible partner. Spanish authorities were quick to note the U.S. actually runs a trade surplus with Spain. Tensions are rising in the Middle East. The U.S. striking Iranian targets overnight, threatening more strikes tonight, and threatening to restart a blockade in that region, but only for Iranian ships. This comes as Iran is threatening to close the Strait of Hormuz entirely. Now, that's got oil spiking higher. It's around $74 a barrel right now. And as for stocks, they've taken a beating for most of today. The Dow is still down over 500 points, a 1% drop. The NASDAQ, though, now up 0.1%. The S&P 500 down 0.25%. 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
5: Why farmers still don't trust AI despite shrinking profits. I'm CJ Miller, and this is Hoosier Ag Today News.
6: I think what's going on here is people know about artificial intelligence, but they're not exactly sure how to use it.
5: And that's Dr. Michael Langemeyer, director of the Purdue Center for Commercial Agriculture. As part of the latest Purdue Ag Economy Barometer Survey, farmers say they still aren't convinced that artificial intelligence can help on the farm. Dr. Langemeyer notes the real hurdle may be that AI is a fragmented marketplace of separate software packages.
6: That's how I think AI suppliers are going to have to pitch this, is AI is a way to combine data from all those different tools and make a decision with all the data rather than just pieces of the data.
5: Read the full story and check out more of my conversation with Dr. Michael Langemeyer with Purdue University at HoosierAgToday.com. I'm CJ Miller, Hoosier Ag Today News.
7: Turning now to funeral arrangements. 78-year-old Wayne Allen Christ of Winnemac passed away July 3rd. Private services will be held at Winnemac Cemetery, McKinley Edition. Memorial contributions can be made to VFW Winnemac Post number 1728. Arrangements have been entrusted to Rand's Funeral Home and Crematory, Winnemac Chapel, in memory of 78-year-old Wayne Allen Christ of Winnemac. 75-year-old Velma J. Fenis of Walkerton passed away July 1st. There will be a visitation held from 4 to 7 p.m. Eastern Time tomorrow, Thursday, July 9th, at Randall's Funeral Home, Coons Lake Chapel. Funeral services will begin 11 a.m. Eastern Time on Friday, July 10th, at the funeral home, with visitation taking place 1 hour prior to the service. That's for 75-year-old Velma J. Fenis of Walkerton. Helena C. Weaver Smith Rep, age 82, of Monterey, passed away July 4th. There will be a visitation from 5 to 8 p.m. Eastern Time tomorrow, Thursday, July 9th, at Frayne Mortuary in Winnemac. Funeral services will be held at 11 a.m. Eastern Time Friday, July 10th, also at Frayne Mortuary in Winnemac. Memorial contributions may be made to the funeral home to assist the family with final expenses for 82-year-old Helena C. Weaver Smith Rep of Monterey. 90-year-old Marianne Quillen of Knox passed away July 4th. Graveside services will take place this Friday, July 10th at 1 p.m. Central Time at Oak Park Cemetery in Knox. Brayman and Son Memorial Chapel of Knox is in charge of arrangements for 90-year-old Marianne Quillen of Knox. 93-year-old Norma Jean Tippy of Knox Bass Lake passed away July 5th. Funeral services will take place this Friday, July 10th, with visitation 2 hours prior to services at Our Redeemer Lutheran Church in Knox. In lieu of flowers, memorial contributions may be made to the Ronald McDonald House of Indianapolis for 93-year-old Norma Jean Tippy of Bass Lake. 72-year-old Sherry Ann Combs of Winnemac passed away July 1st. Cremation will take place at Frayne Crematory in Winnemac. The family will host a celebration of life on Friday, July 10th from 3 to 5 p.m. Eastern Time at the Winnemac VFW. In lieu of flowers, memorial contributions may be made to LifeWise Academy at Eastern Pulaski. Arrangements have been entrusted to Frayne Mortuary in Winnemac for 72-year-old Sherry Ann Combs of Winnemac. You can find complete obituary information online at WKVI.com.
8: 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Call with questions, 574-566-2113. Markets are mixed at this point in time. We were firmer early on, but now wheat slipped lower, corn's down about 5 to 7 cents, and even beans only seeing a little bit of strength in the July, which is in the delivery period contract, and going off the board soon, the August contract. Everything else is weaker. Now, early on, there was more rumors of additional China soybean demand. Some are saying we might be close to 1 million metric tons traded. Problem is, we haven't really gotten any significant confirmation via daily wires or reports or anything like that. CRP program did pick up 2.2 million acres. That helps some folks reconcile the planted acres numbers just a little bit that came out last week. I'm Ryan Martin.
9: 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This afternoon, sunny with a high near 86. Perfect for outdoor activities. Tonight, mostly clear with a low around 67, making for a pleasant evening. Looking ahead to Thursday, a chance of showers and thunderstorms, partly sunny with a high near 86. So keep an eye on the sky. Currently, it's 81 and clear. I'm Bill Banks. 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
15: AP News, I'm Ed Donahue. At the NATO summit, President Trump says the ceasefire with Iran is over. He's threatening more strikes on Iran tonight after Iran struck ships in the Strait of Hormuz. The president says the talks with Iran's leaders aren't working.
16: I think they are more rational, but based on their actions over the last week or two, they're not doing a service to the people. And I think more than anything else is I got to know them. And I'm not sure I want to make a deal with him.
15: The president also talked about threats against his safety. He mentioned he will not be traveling home on the new Air Force One.
16: It's flying to Europe to one of the big bases, two or three of the big bases, where we can show it to the people. And we'll be going home by normal methods.
15: Iran's parliament speaker was defiant on X, saying the era of bullying and extortion is over. It leads nowhere, adding, we don't fold. Former Wisconsin Judge Hannah Dugan has been spared from prison for ushering a Mexican defendant out of her courtroom to evade Immigration and Customs Enforcement agents. Jason Luschak is her attorney.
17: She's lost so much throughout this process. The collateral consequences to her were great, and we appreciate that the judge took that into consideration whenever he sentenced her to a fine only in this case.
15: Dugan was fined $5,000. A federal judge says writer E. Jean Carroll can be paid the $5 million that was set aside after a jury found President Trump sexually abused her in 1996 before he became president and defamed her after she publicly revealed the attack. Carroll's lawyers requested the disbursement after the Supreme Court declined to hear an appeal of the 2023 civil verdict. A three-judge panel denied a request from the Kennedy Center's board to restore President Trump's name to the institution, while they appeal an earlier ruling that dubbed the name change illegal. More information at apnews.com. This is AP News. Doctors and others are sounding an alarm. More children have been drowning in recent years.
18: 4,000 to 5,000 Americans drown each year. Most are adults, but statistically speaking, drowning is a much larger danger to children. Those numbers rose from about 750 in 2019 to more than 860 in 2024, the most recent year for which complete data is available. Tessa Clemens is with the CDC Foundation.
19: Drowning remains the leading cause of death for children 1 to 4 in the United States, and it's also the second leading cause of injury death for children 5 to 14. but it is preventable.
18: Research shows lifeguard standards and life jacket regulations can make a difference. Also, requirements that swimming pools be completely surrounded by fences with self-latching gates. And advocates suggest swimming lessons for young kids and caregivers paying close attention when young children are around water. I'm Julie Walker.
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24: This is Ty Higgins from the Ohio AgNet. Hoosier Ag Today's founder Gary Truitt recently was honored with the Farm Broadcaster of the Year Award from our National Association of Farm Broadcasting. Gary was really surprised by the honor, but I can tell you many of us weren't. Gary's work for agriculture goes far outside his Indiana borders. Speaking for my fellow farm broadcasters, the 65 Indiana radio stations that have aired Gary's Indiana reports, many for the last three decades, and thousands of Hoosier farmers and rural listeners. Congratulations, Gary.
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25: ABC News, I'm Michelle Franzen. At the end of the NATO summit in Turkey, President Trump announced the memo of understanding between the U.S. and Iran is over due to Iran's strikes on vessels in the Strait of Hormuz and the U.S. retaliating. President Trump also speaking with Ukraine's President Zelensky about the ongoing war with Russia. ABC's Selena Wang has more.
26: Zelensky was there. He sat face-to-face with President Trump. The president did make a commitment to help Ukraine make these Patriot defense, air defense missiles, something that Zelensky has repeatedly been asking for. But it really appears that the Iran war has overshadowed a lot of this summit.
25: A recent analysis by Georgetown University showing many Americans relying on the Affordable Care Act have seen their costs double, sometimes triple. Public filings show 77 insurers with Obamacare are proposing a year of increased premiums. A judge spared former Wisconsin judge Hannah Dugan from prison for ushering a Mexican defendant out of her courtroom to evade ICE agents during an immigration operation. This is ABC News. In Texas, a bizarre situation in Harris County unfolded involving a child who was inside a home and apparently injured by lightning.
27: It's always been kind of understood that if you're inside of your home, you're safe from lightning because a home is grounded. But an investigation is underway after a child was injured in his family's home in Harris County, Texas. The home, deputies say, was hit by lightning and an electrical current went surging through the home's wiring and electrocuted the homeowner's son, who was using a computer inside the home. They say the child was evaluated by EMS. His condition is not known. Alex Stone, ABC News.
25: Extreme heat still baking parts of the southeast, along with dangerous humidity. Extreme heat warnings stretching from Virginia to Miami, Florida, where triple-digit temperatures are hitting the most dangerous part of the heat wave set for tomorrow through the weekend due to compounding effects of the hot days and hot nights. Michelle Franzen, ABC News.
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2: Catching criminals in the state. I'm Jeanette Cruz. You're listening to Network Indiana. There are a few ways to end up on the list of people wanted by the Indiana Crime Guns Task Force. Ryan Hedrick reports.
3: Police in Marion County and surrounding counties say the people they track through the Indiana Crime Guns Task Force are tied to crimes like rape and drug trafficking and organized crime. IMPD Lieutenant Jared Heidelball says ATF agents are working these cases along with local cops.
4: And we use them to push federal cases to the AUSA, the United States Attorney's Office.
3: He says in most federal cases, people convicted of gun crimes will serve about 80% of their sentence and fewer opportunities for early release compared to state cases. Ryan Hedrick, Network Indiana.
2: Indiana Senator Todd Young has announced more than $57 million in federal funding for infrastructure projects across the state. The federal grant will be split among four cities to improve roads, bridges, and freight transportation. Rain is supposed to fall soon in Indiana. John Herrick reports.
5: Many places in central and southern Indiana could be dealing with severe weather Thursday night.
6: This time of year, we get thunderstorms that get locally heavier rainfall, but generally somewhere around that 1 to 3 inch rainfall amounts. Wouldn't be shocked if some locally higher amounts in some spots, but it's hard this time of year with thunderstorms.
5: Greg Mello with the National Weather Service in Indianapolis says the storms could stick around through at least Saturday and possibly Sunday, with temperatures also warming up. John Herrick, Network Indiana.
2: And that severe weather is coming just in time for Hancock County. They've upgraded their outdoor weather sirens to deliver faster, more targeted warnings. A new software update links the sirens directly to the National Weather Service and splits the county into northern and southern zones along Interstate 70, preventing unnecessary countywide alarms when a storm only hits one area. And the average price for gas across Indiana is $3.06 a gallon, according to AAA. That's down 9 cents from this time last week. And the cheapest gas in the state is in Decatur and Johnson counties at $2.93. I'm Jeanette Cruz. 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
9: 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This afternoon, sunny with a high near 86, perfect for outdoor activities. Tonight, mostly clear with a low around 67, making for a pleasant evening. Looking ahead to Thursday, a chance of showers and thunderstorms, partly sunny with a high near 86. So keep an eye on the sky. Currently, it's 81 and clear. I'm Bill Banks. 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
12: This is a Bloomberg Money Minute. Crude oil prices are jumping after President Trump said the tentative ceasefire with Iran was over. That has stocks under pressure. Deere has reached an agreement with the Federal Trade Commission in five states, including Illinois, to ensure farmers, ranchers, and independent technicians have access to diagnostic and repair tools to repair their own John Deere tractors. The FTC says settlement requires Deere to provide the same access it currently gives to authorized Deere dealers for the next 10 years. And parents' attachment to screens and smartphones can apparently have a negative, long-lasting developmental and psychological effect on children. Findings in Frontiers in Psychology say parents and others who mismanage their devices when it comes to kids can exacerbate insecure attachment in children and make them anxious and struggle with relationships. This report is sponsored by Vanguard Investor Choice, a proxy voting program for eligible Vanguard index funds. Denise Pellegrini, Bloomberg Radio.
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15: Yeah, I'm a physician assistant specializing in orthopedic surgery here at the hospital.
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15: Yeah, so I did my undergraduate studies at the University of Indianapolis for exercise science, and then I went on to get my master's degree in physician assistant studies at E.T. Still University in Mesa, Arizona. And I've been doing orthopedics ever since that time.
14: Alex Charzan, part of the orthopedics team at our local community hospital, Pulaski Memorial Hospital, quality care closer to home.
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18: 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I'm CJ Miller, and this is Hoosier Ag Today News.
19: I think what's going on here is people know about artificial intelligence, but they're not exactly sure how to use it.
18: And that's Dr. Michael Langemeyer, director of the Purdue Center for Commercial Agriculture. As part of the latest Purdue Ag Economy Barometer Survey, farmers say they still aren't convinced that artificial intelligence can help on the farm. Dr. Langemeyer notes the real hurdle may be that AI is a fragmented marketplace of separate software packages.
19: That's how I think AI suppliers are going to have to pitch this, is AI as a way to combine data from all those different tools and make a decision with all the data rather than just pieces of the data.
18: Read the full story and check out more of my conversation with Dr. Michael Langemeyer with Purdue University at HoosierAgToday.com. I'm CJ Miller, Hoosier Ag Today News.
0: Turning now to funeral arrangements. 78-year-old Wayne Allen Christ of Winnemac passed away July 3rd. Private services will be held at Winnemac Cemetery McKinley Edition. Memorial contributions can be made to VFW Winnemac Post number 1728. Arrangements have been entrusted to Rand's Funeral Home and Crematory Winnemac Chapel in memory of 78-year-old Wayne Allen Christ of Winnemac. 75-year-old Velma J. Fenis of Walkerton passed away July 1st. There will be a visitation held from 4 to 7 p.m. Eastern Time tomorrow, Thursday, July 9th, at Randall's Funeral Home, Coons Lake Chapel. Funeral services will begin 11 a.m. Eastern Time on Friday, July 10th, at the funeral home, with visitation taking place 1 hour prior to the service. That's for 75-year-old Velma J. Fenis of Walkerton. Helena C. Weaver Smith Rep, age 82, of Monterey, passed away July 4th. There will be a visitation from 5 to 8 p.m. Eastern Time tomorrow, Thursday, July 9th, at Frayne Mortuary in Winnemac. Funeral services will be held at 11 a.m. Eastern Time Friday, July 10th, also at Frayne Mortuary in Winnemac. Memorial contributions may be made to the funeral home to assist the family with final expenses for 82-year-old Helena C. Weaver Smith Rep of Monterey. 90-year-old Marianne Quillen of Knox passed away July 4th. Graveside services will take place this Friday, July 10th at 1 p.m. Central Time at Oak Park Cemetery in Knox. Brayman & Son Memorial Chapel of Knox is in charge of arrangements for 90-year-old Marianne Quillen of Knox. 93-year-old Norma Jean Tippy of Knox Bass Lake passed away July 5th. Funeral services will take place this Friday, July 10th, with visitation 2 hours prior to services at Our Redeemer Lutheran Church in Knox. In lieu of flowers, memorial contributions may be made to the Ronald McDonald House of Indianapolis for 93-year-old Norma Jean Tippy of Bass Lake. 72-year-old Sherry Ann Combs of Winnemac passed away July 1st. Cremation will take place at Frayne Crematory in Winnemac. The family will host a celebration of life on Friday, July 10th from 3 to 5 p.m. Eastern Time at the Winnemac VFW. In lieu of flowers, memorial contributions may be made to LifeWise Academy at Eastern Pulaski. Arrangements have been entrusted to Frayne Mortuary in Winnemac for 72-year-old Sherry Ann Combs of Winnemac. You can find complete obituary information online at WKVI.com.
30: From the Tri-County Weather Center, I'm Bill Banks on All News 1520 WKVI. 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This afternoon, sunny with a high near 86, perfect for outdoor activities. Tonight, mostly clear with a low around 67, making for a pleasant evening. Looking ahead to Thursday, a chance of showers and thunderstorms, partly sunny with a high near 86. So keep an eye on the sky. Currently, it's 81 and clear. I'm Bill Banks. 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

0: really good restaurant with Indiana.
1: I love it because the priority and the standard that everybody has is really high. You know, and so being able to step back in this gym and, you know, just, you see everybody has the same intentionality and, you know, we're to get better. And so I just love being back here.
0: He's expected to be on the Noblesville Boom roster in the gym.

0: 4 win over the Orioles last night. That's now 7 wins in the last 10 games. Elsewhere, the Reds lost to the Phillies 4-1, and the Cardinals fell to the Brewers 4-3. Networking the latest sports, I'm Kurt Bleuling.
1: Fox News, I'm Therese Crowley. President Trump says I'm number one on Iran's kill list. Wrapping up at the NATO summit and warning the U.S. may hit Iran harder tonight over their strikes on Gulf allies and commercial ships.
2: Their electric plants where they make their electricity there. We'll take them out. I don't want to do that, but if we have to, we'll take them out.
1: President Trump says we may take Karg Island. Oil barrel prices up to $75. Cop intuition cited by a federal agent at the probable cause hearing for Charlie Kirk's accused assassin on why he jotted down Tyler Robinson's license plate.
3: Robinson was first seen in video wearing shorts, then he's back in long sleeves and pants, walking with a change in gait. It's been suggested he's hiding something in his pants.
1: Presumably the rifle, says Fox's Matt Finn. Day 3 of the hearing in Provo, Utah. 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
8: Catching criminals in the state. I'm Jeanette Cruz. You're listening to Network Indiana. There are a few ways to end up on the list of people wanted by the Indiana Crime Guns Task Force. Ryan Hedrick reports.
9: Police in Marion County and surrounding counties say the people they track through the Indiana Crime Guns Task Force are tied to crimes like rape and drug trafficking and organized crime. IMPD Lieutenant Jared Heidelball says ATF agents are working these cases along with local cops.
10: And we use them to push federal cases to the AUSA, the United States Attorney's Office.
9: He says in most federal cases, people convicted of gun crimes will serve about 80% of their sentence and fewer opportunities for early release compared to state cases. Ryan Hedrick, Network Indiana.
8: Indiana Senator Todd Young has announced more than $57 million in federal funding for infrastructure projects across the state. The federal grant will be split among four cities to improve roads, bridges, and freight transportation. Rain is supposed to fall soon in Indiana. John Herrick reports.
11: Many places in central and southern Indiana could be dealing with severe weather Thursday night.
12: This time of year, we get thunderstorms that get locally heavier rainfall, but generally somewhere around that 1 to 3 inch rainfall amounts. Wouldn't be shocked if some locally higher amounts in some spots, but it's hard this time of year with thunderstorms.
11: Greg Mello at the National Weather Service in Indianapolis says the storms could stick around through at least Saturday and possibly Sunday, with temperatures also warming up. John Herrick, Network Indiana.
8: And that severe weather is coming just in time for Hancock County. They've upgraded their outdoor weather sirens to deliver faster, more targeted warnings. A new software update links the sirens directly to the National Weather Service and splits the county into northern and southern zones along Interstate 70, preventing unnecessary countywide alarms when a storm only hits one area. And the average price for gas across Indiana is $3.06 a gallon, according to AAA. That's down 9 cents from this time last week. And the cheapest gas in the state is in Decatur and Johnson counties at $2.93. I'm Jeanette Cruz. 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
16: 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This afternoon, sunny with a high near 86, perfect for outdoor activities. Tonight, mostly clear with a low around 67, making for a pleasant evening. Looking ahead to Thursday, a chance of showers and thunderstorms, partly sunny with a high near 86. So keep an eye on the sky. Currently, it's 81 and clear. I'm Bill Banks. 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
1: This is a Bloomberg Money Minute. Crude oil prices are jumping after President Trump said the tentative ceasefire with Iran was over. That has stocks under pressure. Deere has reached an agreement with the Federal Trade Commission in five states, including Illinois, to ensure farmers, ranchers, and independent technicians have access to diagnostic and repair tools to repair their own John Deere tractors. The FTC says settlement requires Deere to provide the same access it currently gives to authorized Deere dealers for the next 10 years. And parents' attachment to screens and smartphones can apparently have a negative, long-lasting developmental and psychological effect on children. Findings in Frontiers in Psychology say parents and others who mismanage their devices when it comes to kids can exacerbate insecure attachment in children and make them anxious and struggle with relationships. This report is sponsored by Vanguard Investor Choice, a proxy voting program for eligible Vanguard index funds. Denise Pellegrini, Bloomberg Radio.
13: Wow, yeah, since the storm, it's been crazy busy for us. We got all kinds of office desks coming in. Now, here's a fancy one right here. It's missing a leg, but that's all right. Whatever. Washers and dryers from a laundromat. Oh, wow, and check this out. Another deep fryer. And I'm not sure.

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4: 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I'm CJ Miller, and this is Hoosier Ag Today News.
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4: 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Dr. Langemeyer notes the real hurdle may be that AI is a fragmented marketplace of separate software packages.
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4: 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I'm CJ Miller, Hoosier Ag Today News.
6: From the Tri-County Weather Center, I'm Bill Banks on All News 1520 WKVI. 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This afternoon, mostly sunny with a high near 86. Tonight, mostly clear with a low around 67. Looking ahead to Thursday, a chance of showers and thunderstorms, partly sunny with a high near 85. Tomorrow night, showers and thunderstorms likely, mostly cloudy with a low around 66. Currently, it's 86 and clear. I'm Bill Banks. 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
11: ABC News, I'm Michelle Franzen. At the end of the NATO summit in Turkey, President Trump announced the memo of understanding between the U.S. and Iran is over due to Iran's strikes on vessels in the Strait of Hormuz and the U.S. retaliating. President Trump also speaking with Ukraine's President Zelensky about the ongoing war with Russia. ABC's Selena Wang has more.
12: Zelensky was there. He sat face-to-face with President Trump. The president did make a commitment to help Ukraine make these Patriot defense, air defense missiles, something that Zelensky has repeatedly been asking for. But it really appears that the Iran war has overshadowed a lot of this summit.
11: A recent analysis by Georgetown University showing many Americans relying on the Affordable Care Act have seen their costs double, sometimes triple. Public filings show 77 insurers with Obamacare are proposing a year of increased premiums. A judge spared former Wisconsin judge Hannah Dugan from prison for ushering a Mexican defendant out of her courtroom to evade ICE agents during an immigration operation. This is ABC News. In Texas, a bizarre situation in Harris County unfolded involving a child who was

0: inside a home and apparently injured by lightning.
1: It's always been kind of understood that if you're inside of your home, you're safe from lightning because a home is grounded. But an investigation is underway after a child was injured in his family's home in Harris County, Texas. The home, deputies say, was hit by lightning and an electrical current went surging through the home's wiring and electrocuted the homeowner's son, who was using a computer inside the home. They say the child was evaluated by EMS. His condition is not known. Alex Stone, ABC News.
0: Extreme heat still baking parts of the southeast, along with dangerous humidity. Extreme heat warnings stretching from Virginia to Miami, Florida, where triple-digit temperatures are hitting the most dangerous part of the heat wave set for tomorrow through the weekend due to compounding effects of the hot days and hot nights. Michelle Franzen, ABC News.
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0: Catching criminals in the state. I'm Jeanette Cruz. You're listening to Network Indiana. There are a few ways to end up on the list of people wanted by the Indiana Crime Guns Task Force. Ryan Hedrick reports.
6: Police in Marion County and surrounding counties say the people they track through the Indiana Crime Guns Task Force are tied to crimes like rape and drug trafficking and organized crime. IMPD Lieutenant Jared Heidelball says ATF agents are working these cases along with local cops.
7: And we use them to push federal cases to the AUSA, the United States Attorney's Office.
6: He says in most federal cases, people convicted of gun crimes will serve about 80% of their sentence and fewer opportunities for early release compared to state cases. Ryan Hedrick, Network Indiana.
0: Indiana Senator Todd Young has announced more than $57 million in federal funding for infrastructure projects across the state. The federal grant will be split among four cities to improve roads, bridges, and freight transportation. Rain is supposed to fall soon in Indiana. John Herrick reports.
8: Many places in central and southern Indiana could be dealing with severe weather Thursday night.
9: This time of year, we get thunderstorms that get locally heavier rainfall, but generally somewhere around that 1 to 3 inch rainfall amounts. Wouldn't be shocked if some locally higher amounts in some spots, but it's hard this time of year with thunderstorms.
8: Greg Mello at the National Weather Service in Indianapolis says the storms could stick around through at least Saturday and possibly Sunday, with temperatures also warming up. John Herrick, Network Indiana.
0: And that severe weather is coming just in time for Hancock County. They've upgraded their outdoor weather sirens to deliver faster, more targeted warnings. A new software update links the sirens directly to the National Weather Service and splits the county into northern and southern zones along Interstate 70, preventing unnecessary countywide alarms when a storm only hits one area. And the average price for gas across Indiana is $3.06 a gallon, according to AAA. That's down 9 cents from this time last week. And the cheapest gas in the state is in Decatur and Johnson counties at 293. I'm Jeanette Cruz. 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
4: 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This afternoon, mostly sunny with a high near 86. Tonight, mostly clear with a low around 67. Looking ahead to Thursday, a chance of showers and thunderstorms, partly sunny with a high near 85. Tomorrow night, showers and thunderstorms likely, mostly cloudy with a low around 66. Currently, it's 86 and clear. I'm Bill Banks. 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
18: This is a Bloomberg Money Minute. Crude oil prices are jumping after President Trump said the tentative ceasefire with Iran was over. That has stocks under pressure. Deere has reached an agreement with the Federal Trade Commission in five states, including Illinois, to ensure farmers, ranchers, and independent technicians have access to diagnostic and repair tools to repair their own John Deere tractors. The FTC says the settlement requires Deere to provide the same access it currently gives to authorized Deere dealers for the next 10 years. And parents' attachment to screens and smartphones can apparently have a negative, long-lasting developmental and psychological effect on children. Findings in Frontiers in Psychology say parents and others who mismanage their devices when it comes to kids can exacerbate insecure attachment in children and make them anxious and struggle with relationships. This report is sponsored by Vanguard Investor Choice, a proxy voting program for eligible Vanguard index funds. 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
1: 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I'm CJ Miller, and this is Hoosier Ag Today News.
2: I think what's going on here is people know about artificial intelligence, but they're not exactly sure how to use it.
1: And that's Dr. Michael Langemeyer, director of the Purdue Center for Commercial Agriculture. As part of the latest Purdue Ag Economy Barometer survey, farmers say they still aren't convinced that artificial intelligence can help on the farm. Dr. Langemeyer notes the real hurdle may be that AI is a fragmented marketplace of separate software packages.
2: That's how I think AI suppliers are going to have to pitch this, is AI as a way to combine data from all those different tools and make a decision with all the data rather than just pieces of the data.
1: Read the full story and check out more of my conversation with Dr. Michael Langemeyer with Purdue University at HoosierAgToday.com. I'm CJ Miller, Hoosier Ag Today News.
3: Turning now to funeral arrangements. 78-year-old Wayne Allen Christ of Winnemac passed away July 3rd. Private services will be held at Winnemac Cemetery McKinley Edition. Memorial contributions can be made to VFW Winnemac Post number 1728. Arrangements have been entrusted to Rand's Funeral Home and Crematory Winnemac Chapel in memory of 78-year-old Wayne Allen Christ of Winnemac. 75-year-old Velma J. Fenis of Walkerton passed away July 1st. There will be a visitation held from 4 to 7 p.m. Eastern Time tomorrow, Thursday, July 9th, at Randall's Funeral Home, Coons Lake Chapel. Funeral services will begin 11 a.m. Eastern Time on Friday, July 10th, at the funeral home, with visitation taking place 1 hour prior to the service. That's for 75-year-old Velma J. Fenis of Walkerton. Helena C. Weaver-Smith Rep, age 82, of Monterey, passed away July 4th. There will be a visitation from 5 to 8 p.m. Eastern Time tomorrow, Thursday, July 9th, at Frayne Mortuary in Winnemac. Funeral services will be held at 11 a.m. Eastern Time Friday, July 10th, also at Frayne Mortuary in Winnemac. Memorial contributions may be made to the funeral home to assist the family with final expenses for 82-year-old Helena C. Weaver-Smith Rep of Monterey. 90-year-old Marianne Quillen of Knox passed away July 4th. Graveside services will take place this Friday, July 10th at 1 p.m. Central Time at Oak Park Cemetery in Knox. Brayman & Son Memorial Chapel of Knox is in charge of arrangements for 90-year-old Marianne Quillen of Knox. 93-year-old Norma Jean Tippy of Knox Bass Lake passed away July 5th. Funeral services will take place this Friday, July 10th, with visitation 2 hours prior to services at Our Redeemer Lutheran Church in Knox. In lieu of flowers, memorial contributions may be made to the Ronald McDonald House of Indianapolis for 93-year-old Norma Jean Tippy of Bass Lake. 72-year-old Sherry Ann Combs of Winnemac passed away July 1st. Cremation will take place at Frayne Crematory in Winnemac. The family will host a celebration of life on Friday, July 10th from 3 to 5 p.m. Eastern Time at the Winnemac VFW. In lieu of flowers, memorial contributions may be made to LifeWise Academy at Eastern Pulaski. Arrangements have been entrusted to Frayne Mortuary in Winnemac for 72-year-old Sherry Ann Combs of Winnemac. You can find complete obituary information online at WKVI.com.
16: 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This afternoon, mostly sunny with a high near 86. Tonight, mostly clear with a low around 67. Looking ahead to Thursday, a chance of showers and thunderstorms, partly sunny with a high near 85. Tomorrow night, showers and thunderstorms likely, mostly cloudy with a low around 66. Currently, it's 86 and clear. I'm Bill Banks. 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
5: AP News. I'm Ed Donahue. President Trump wrapped up his trip to Turkey and the NATO summit saying there's a lot of unity.
6: If you could have seen the respect and the love in the room, and it's love really for the country, for our country. I don't want to say me because you'll say, oh, he's so conceited. He's such a conceited person. But they do. I mean, you know, they like the job I'm doing. They said, we love you. These are grown people saying that. Isn't that nice? Maybe they're trying to get to me.
5: The president says the ceasefire with Iran is over and there will be more strikes in response to Iranian strikes on ships in the Strait of Hormuz. But the president says this does not mean a return to war. He has the backing of NATO's Mark Rutte.
7: I think what you did last night was absolutely necessary. It was a very strong response. I'm with you on this.
5: Oil prices are higher, but the president is not worried.
6: The prices of oil are dropping like a rock. Now they'll be up a little bit, and this will end very quickly. We have an oil glut right now because we got all those boats out of the strait.
5: President Trump also said the U.S. will give Ukraine a license to make Patriot air defense systems to counter missile attacks from Russia. The son of a man killed by an Immigration and Customs Enforcement officer in Houston is demanding a full independent investigation. Lorenzo Salgado Arujo was driving to a construction job in Houston when he was shot. President Trump notified Congress of his intention to revoke Syria's label as a state sponsor of terrorism in a key move to lift sanctions. Lawyers for the man accused of killing conservative activist Charlie Kirk are expected to keep questioning the reliability of DNA testing that prosecutors say linked the defendant to the suspected murder weapon. Federal Reserve minutes show officials are deeply divided over the future path of inflation. On Wall Street in late-day trading, stocks are lower. More information at apnews.com. This is AP News. The AP Sagar Magani reports President Trump appears to be overstating his TikTok popularity by a lot.
6: The numbers just came out and I'm number one on TikTok.
9: At a news conference in Turkey.
6: Number one. And all these entertainers are number 27, 29. It's crazy.
9: It's unclear what metric the president's using, but if it's followers, he's flat wrong. Khaby Lam, with his silent comedy videos, is the most followed on TikTok, with more than 162 million followers. The president has roughly a tenth that many, which doesn't even put him in the top 50. Sagar Magani, Washington.
5: Justin Verlander plans to call it a career. The three-time Cy Young Award winner, two-time World Series champion, and 2011 American League MVP will retire after this season with the Detroit Tigers. I'm Ed Donahue, AP News.
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27: Catching curb knolls in the state. I'm Jeanette Cruz. You're listening to Network Indiana. There are a few ways to end up on the list of people wanted by the Indiana Crime Guns Task Force. Ryan Hedrick reports.
28: Police in Marion County and surrounding counties said the people they track through the Indiana Crime Guns Task Force are tied to crimes like rape and drug trafficking and organized crime. IMPD Lieutenant Jared Heidelball says ATF agents are working these cases along with local cops.
29: And we use them to push federal cases to the AUSA, the United States Attorney's Office.
28: He says in most federal cases, people convicted of gun crimes will serve about 80% of their sentence and fewer opportunities for early release compared to state cases. Ryan Hedrick, Network Indiana.
27: Indiana Senator Todd Young has announced more than $57 million in federal funding for infrastructure projects across the state. The federal grant will be split among four cities to improve roads, bridges, and freight transportation. Rain is supposed to fall soon in Indiana. John Herrick reports.
28: Many places in central and southern Indiana could be dealing with severe weather Thursday night.
0: This time of year, we get thunderstorms that get locally heavier rainfall, but generally somewhere around that 1 to 3 inch rainfall amounts wouldn't be shocked. There's some locally higher amounts in some spots, but it's hard this time of year with thunderstorms.
28: Greg Mello at the National Weather Service in Indianapolis says the storms could stick around through at least Saturday and possibly Sunday, with temperatures also warming up. John Herrick, Network Indiana.
27: And that severe weather is coming just in time for Hancock County. They've upgraded their outdoor weather sirens to deliver faster, more targeted warnings. A new software update links the sirens directly to the National Weather Service and splits the county into northern and southern zones along Interstate 70, preventing unnecessary countywide alarms when a storm only hits one area. And the average price for gas across Indiana is $3.06 a gallon, according to AAA. That's down 9 cents from this time last week. And the cheapest gas in the state is in Decatur and Johnson counties at $2.93. I'm Jeanette Cruz. 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
16: 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This afternoon, mostly sunny with a high near 86. Tonight, mostly clear with a low around 67. Looking ahead to Thursday, a chance of showers and thunderstorms, partly sunny with a high near 85. Tomorrow night, showers and thunderstorms likely, mostly cloudy with a low around 66. Currently, it's 86 and clear. I'm Bill Banks. 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
3: 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Crude oil prices are jumping after President Trump said the tentative ceasefire with Iran was over. That has stocks under pressure. Deer has reached an agreement with the Federal Trade Commission in five states, including Illinois, to ensure farmers, ranchers, and independent technicians have access to diagnostic and repair tools to repair their own John Deere tractors. The FTC says settlement requires Deere to provide the same access it currently gives to authorized Deere dealers for the next 10 years. And parents' attachment to screens and smartphones can apparently have a negative, long-lasting developmental and psychological effect on children. Findings in Frontiers in Psychology say parents and others who mismanage their devices when it comes to kids can exacerbate insecure attachment in children and make them anxious and struggle with relationships. 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
14: ABC News, I'm Michelle Franzen. Immigrant rights groups are demanding a third-party investigation into Tuesday's fatal shooting of a Mexican national in Houston. Mexico's president also says her government will pursue new legal action against the U.S. for the death. ABC's Jim Ryan says ICE called it self-defense.
20: According to his son, Lorenzo Salgado Araujo had been in the U.S. for nearly 35 years working in construction. On Tuesday, ICE officers attempted to pull him over, but say that he sped away and then tried to run over an agent with his van. Hours after the incident, protesters were on the same street where Araujo was shot to death.
14: President Trump signaled the U.S. could carry out more strikes against Iran in response to Iran's firing on vessels in the Strait of Hormuz this week. The president says he does not think the war will resume. In Utah this hour, court resuming for the third day of hearings for Tyler Robinson, the man charged with last year's murder of conservative influencer Charlie Kirk. This is ABC News. Carmelo Anthony, serving 35 years for killing a fellow high school athlete in Texas last year, is now asking for a new trial. The 19-year-old's new legal team claiming misconduct on the part of prosecutors and the judge.
20: After Carmelo Anthony was convicted of stabbing a student from a rival school at a track meet, Judge John Roach Jr. was interviewed by Dallas ABC affiliate WFAA. Asked whether the jury got it right, Roach said it did.
21: That's the process, and whatever they say, they get it right.
20: Carmelo Anthony's attorneys say the comment calls Roach's impartiality into question. They want a new trial and a new judge. Jim Ryan, ABC News in Dallas-Fort Worth.
14: A 70-year-old California man is recovering after being found alive some 6 days after he went missing in the wilderness. The former Marine severely hydrated when search and rescue crews found him. His family, though, believes his military background helped him survive. Michelle Franzen, ABC News.
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0: In the military, the mission was clear. You knew what to do. Now, the mission has changed. Stepping into civilian life isn't about finding a job. 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
6: Stretching all across the country. You're listening to Network Indiana. I'm Jarrett Lewis. Dozens of people are facing federal charges after investigators say they broke up an international drug trafficking organization with ties to Indiana. United States Attorney Bill Esley says investigators arrested Gurpreet Singh in Greenwood. They're still searching for Amritpal Singh, who prosecutors say drove truckloads of cocaine from Greenwood to places all across the country.
9: The indictment charges the Canadian leader of the organization, Ravindir Singh Danda, together with his lieutenants. Defendant Danda is facing a mandatory minimum of life imprisonment for his role.
6: In total, 37 people were charged with racketeering, extortion, and drug trafficking. From Indianapolis to the Donut Counties, gun cases often take months of work behind the scenes. Fisher's Police Chief Ed Gephardt says the Indiana Crime Guns Task Force is using tools like artificial intelligence and confidential tips to track guns and make arrests.
10: It is old-fashioned law enforcement, knowing people, talking to people, getting out, understanding who the suspects are, using technology to develop that, communicating across borders because we know we're after certain people that Indianapolis might be after and so forth.
6: The task force includes local, state, and federal investigators. Community activists are calling out the court system after a shooting on Indy's near North Side, Johnette Cruz reports.
27: Police say William Watkins was on home detention for a separate January shooting when he shot at a pregnant woman last month. Jalen Anderson is also a convicted felon accused of shooting at the same woman weeks earlier. Reverend Charles Harrison spoke to Fox 59 and says a lack of jail time leaves neighbors terrified.
23: They want to live in safe neighborhoods. And they know what the problem is. They know it's these repeat violent offenders that keep reoffending, keep causing more violence, and they're right back out on the streets. And that's why a lot of people are so afraid to speak up.
27: The home where the shooting occurred had 71 calls for police service in just 6 months. Johnette Cruz, Network Indiana.
6: And the Indiana Fever are back in action tonight. Tip off with the Sparks in Los Angeles is at 10 p.m. Eastern. I'm Jarrett Lewis. 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
1: 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This afternoon, mostly sunny with a high near 86. Tonight, mostly clear with a low around 67. Looking ahead to Thursday, a chance of showers and thunderstorms, partly sunny with a high near 85. Tomorrow night, showers and thunderstorms likely, mostly cloudy with a low around 66. Currently, it's 86 and clear. I'm Bill Banks. 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
5: This is a Bloomberg Money Minute. Stocks are under some pressure. That's as tension between the U.S. and Iran flares up again and takes crude oil futures higher along with it. New York City building regulators say the conversion of that old Pfizer headquarters in a Manhattan office tower into residences must be paused while officials investigate what caused columns inside the building to fail. The Department of Buildings has issued a partial stop work order to halt all non-emergency construction at the site. The conversion's developers say the structural problem was confined to a small section of the project, and they're vowing to bring the project to completion on schedule. And Waymo says it'll begin offering robo-taxi rides in four new U.S. cities, San Diego, Vegas, Tampa, and Denver. As of May, Waymo's domestic fleet, already available in 10 cities, included around 4,000 robo-taxis equipped with the company's fifth and sixth generation automated driving systems. This report is sponsored by Vanguard Investor Choice, a proxy voting program for eligible Vanguard Index funds. Denise Pellegrini, Bloomberg Radio.
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11: 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I'm CJ Miller, and this is Hoosier Ag Today News.
12: I think what's going on here is people know about artificial intelligence, but they're not exactly sure how to use it.
13: And that's Dr. Michael Langemeyer, director of the Purdue Center for Commercial Agriculture. As part of the latest Purdue Ag Economy Barometer survey, farmers say they still aren't convinced that artificial intelligence can help on the farm. Dr. Langemeyer notes the real hurdle may be that AI is a fragmented marketplace of separate software packages.
12: That's how I think AI suppliers are going to have to pitch this, is AI as a way to combine data from all those different tools and make a decision with all the data rather than just pieces of the data.
13: Read the full story and check out more of my conversation with Dr. Michael Langemeyer with Purdue University at HoosierAgToday.com. I'm CJ Miller, Hoosier Ag Today News.
14: Turning now to funeral arrangements. 78-year-old Wayne Allen Christ of Winnemac passed away July 3rd. Private services will be held at Winnemac Cemetery McKinley Edition. Memorial contributions can be made to VFW Winnemac Post number 1728. Arrangements have been entrusted to Rand's Funeral Home and Crematory Winnemac Chapel in memory of 78-year-old Wayne Allen Christ of Winnemac. 75-year-old Velma J. Phoenix of Walkerton passed away July 1st. There will be a visitation held from 4 to 7 p.m. Eastern Time tomorrow, Thursday, July 9th, at Randall's Funeral Home, Coons Lake Chapel. Funeral services will begin 11 a.m. Eastern Time on Friday, July 10th, at the funeral home, with visitation taking place 1 hour prior to the service. That's for 75-year-old Velma J. Phoenix of Walkerton. Helena C. Weaver-Smith Rep, age 82, of Monterey, passed away July 4th. There will be a visitation from 5 to 8 p.m. Eastern Time tomorrow, Thursday, July 9th, at Frayne Mortuary in Winnemac. Funeral services will be held at 11 a.m. Eastern Time Friday, July 10th, also at Frayne Mortuary in Winnemac. Memorial contributions may be made to the funeral home to assist the family with final expenses for 82-year-old Helena C. Weaver-Smith Rep of Monterey. 90-year-old Marianne Quillen of Knox passed away July 4th. Graveside services will take place this Friday, July 10th at 1 p.m. Central Time at Oak Park Cemetery in Knox. Brayman & Son Memorial Chapel of Knox is in charge of arrangements for 90-year-old Marianne Quillen of Knox. 93-year-old Norma Jean Tippy of Knox Bass Lake passed away July 5th. Funeral services will take place this Friday, July 10th, with visitation 2 hours prior to services at Our Redeemer Lutheran Church in Knox. In lieu of flowers, memorial contributions may be made to the Ronald McDonald House of Indianapolis for 93-year-old Norma Jean Tippy of Bass Lake. 72-year-old Sherry Ann Combs of Winnemac passed away July 1st. Cremation will take place at Frayne Crematory in Winnemac. The family will host a celebration of life on Friday, July 10th from 3 to 5 p.m. Eastern Time at the Winnemac VFW. In lieu of flowers, memorial contributions may be made to LifeWise Academy at Eastern Pulaski. Arrangements have been entrusted to Frayne Mortuary in Winnemac for 72-year-old Sherry Ann Combs of Winnemac. You can find complete obituary information online at WKVI.com.
1: From the Tri-County Weather Center, I'm Bill Banks on All News 1520 WKVI. 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This afternoon, mostly sunny with a high near 86. Tonight, mostly clear with a low around 67. Looking ahead to Thursday, a chance of showers and thunderstorms, partly sunny with a high near 85. Tomorrow night, showers and thunderstorms likely, mostly cloudy with a low around 66. Currently, it's 86 and clear. I'm Bill Banks. 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
15: If

0: supporting my team as best I can, being as good a teammate as I can be, and being the biggest fan on the bench and supporting them all the way around, and then, you know, I get to get back out there, so I'm positive with that too.
1: Clark has been out with a back injury the last week and a half. The Indiana Pacers are headed to Vegas soon for the NBA Summer League. Among those on the roster are Gabe McLaughlin, who played Summer League ball last year with Indiana.
2: Ironic because priority and the standard that everybody has is really high, you know, and so being able to step back in this gym, I mean, it's just, you see everybody has the same intention already, and, you know, we're to get there, and so I just love being back here.
1: He's expected to be on the Noblesville Boom roster in the gym.

0: scored right over the Orioles last night. That's now 7 wins in the last 10 games. Meanwhile, the Reds lost to the Phillies 4-1, and the Cardinals fell to the Brewers 4-3. Network Indiana Sports, I'm Kurt Bleuling.
1: I'm John Saucier. The U.S. and Iran exchanging fire again in a new round of attacks. President Trump threatening to continue with more strikes tonight. Today, the NATO summit in Turkey. The president says Iran's recent actions have made him change his mind.
2: I'm not sure I want to make a deal with him. We can play games, but I'm not sure I want to make a deal. Let's just finish the job.
1: A new round of strikes came after Iran reportedly attacked 3 commercial ships in the Strait of Hormuz. The U.S. also revoking a waiver for Iran to sell its oil. Now oil prices rising again. President Trump, what do you feel about that?
2: We have an oil glut right now because we got all those boats out of the strait, and it's going to drop, and I've predicted everything.
1: Oil prices rising more than 6% as investors are concerned about the supply. Iran has vowed not to fold against what they called bullying and extortion at the NATO summit. President Trump getting together with the presidents of Ukraine and Syria. 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
8: Stretching all across the country, you're listening to Network Indiana. I'm Jarrett Lewis. Dozens of people are facing federal charges after investigators say they broke up an international drug trafficking organization with ties to Indiana. United States Attorney Bill Esley says investigators arrested Gurpreet Singh in Greenwood. They're still searching for Amritpal Singh, who prosecutors say drove truckloads of cocaine from Greenwood to places all across the country.
9: The indictment charges the Canadian leader of the organization, Ravindir Singh Danda, together with his lieutenants. Defendant Danda is facing a mandatory minimum of life imprisonment for his role.
8: In total, 37 people were charged with racketeering, extortion, and drug trafficking. From Indianapolis to the Donut Counties, gun cases often take months of work behind the scenes. Fisher's Police Chief Ed Gephardt says the Indiana Crime Guns Task Force is using tools like artificial intelligence and confidential tips to track guns and make arrests.
10: It is old-fashioned law enforcement, knowing people, talking to people, getting out, understanding who the suspects are, using technology to develop that, communicating across borders because we know we're after certain people that Indianapolis might be after and so forth.
8: The task force includes local, state, and federal investigators. Community activists are calling out the court system after a shooting on Indy's near North Side. Johnette Cruz reports.
11: Police say William Watkins was on home detention for a separate January shooting when he shot at a pregnant woman last month. Jalen Anderson is also a convicted felon accused of shooting at the same woman weeks earlier. Reverend Charles Harrison spoke to Fox 59 and says a lack of jail time leaves neighbors terrified.
12: They want to live in safe neighborhoods, and they know what the problem is. They know it's these repeat violent offenders that keep reoffending, keep causing more violence, and they're right back out on the streets. And that's why a lot of people are so afraid to speak up.
11: The home where the shooting occurred had 71 calls for police service in just 6 months. Johnette Cruz, Network Indiana.
8: And the Indiana Fever are back in action tonight. Tip off with the Sparks in Los Angeles is at 10 p.m. Eastern. I'm Jarrett Lewis. 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
1: Culver man has been arrested after a domestic incident. I'm Rusty Nixon, Max 98.3 FM News. June 17th at 12:48 a.m., the Marshall County Central Dispatch Center received a call from 214 West Washington Street in Culver requesting assistance for a domestic situation. Officer Larry Jolly of the Culver Police Department arrived. He was provided with information that a man and woman occupied that apartment. The man, later identified as Gregory Looney, had allegedly been consuming alcoholic beverages and left the residence before the arrival of police. Looney had allegedly broken a window on a door at the apartment. During the course of the investigation, Looney was found walking on Washington Street toward the investigating officer and exhibiting signs of intoxication. While he was being detained, Looney kicked at Jolly in the leg and continued to resist detention. Marshall County Sheriff's deputies arrived on the scene, and while being transported, Looney did minor damage to the patrol car, and as he was being placed in the deputy's vehicle, he kicked the deputy in the leg. Arriving at the hospital for jail clearance, he continued to be disruptive to others in the emergency department. He was incarcerated on preliminary charges of public intoxication, disorderly conduct, criminal mischief, resisting law enforcement, and battery of a law enforcement officer. Suspects are considered innocent until proven guilty in a court of law. Wednesday, June 17th, officers with the Marshall County Drug Task Force executed a search warrant in the 100 block of Troyer Street in La Paz. During the warrant service, two adults and two minor children were located in the residence. Officers located evidence of suspected methamphetamine use and marijuana use within that residence. The Indiana Department of Child Services responded to the scene and removed the children from that home. Amber Cole, 36, of La Paz, was arrested for possession of methamphetamine, a level 6 felony, maintaining a common nuisance, a level 6 felony, neglect of a dependent, a level 6 felony, and possession of marijuana. James Centers, 28, of Knox, was arrested for possession of marijuana and visiting a common nuisance. Suspects are considered innocent until proven guilty in a court of law. City of Plymouth will have meetings of the Board of Public Works and Safety and the Common Council on Monday, June 22nd, beginning with the Board of Works at 6 p.m. On that agenda, reports from various city department heads and a request for reimbursement from JLBS Construction. Immediately afterwards, the Common Council will hold its meeting. On that agenda, a public hearing for additional appropriations resolution and an ordinance on second and third reading for vacating a portion of the alley east of Dora Lane. First reading of an ordinance amending the fee schedule for the aviation department and a resolution for additional appropriations. Also on the agenda are updates from One Marshall County and the comprehensive plan. Both meetings are held in the council chambers on the second floor of the city building. Those attending should enter by the Garrow Street entrance. If you need special accommodation to attend that meeting, contact the ADA coordinator at 574-936-2948. Both meetings will be live streamed on YouTube. I'm Rusty Nixon, Max 98.3 FM News. 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
2: From the Tri-County Weather Center, I'm Bill Banks on All News 1520 WKVI. 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This afternoon, mostly sunny with a high near 86. Tonight, mostly clear with a low around 67. Looking ahead to Thursday, a chance of showers and thunderstorms, partly sunny with a high near 85. Tomorrow night, showers and thunderstorms likely, mostly cloudy with a low around 66. Currently, it's 86 and clear. I'm Bill Banks. 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
6: This is a Bloomberg Money Minute. Stocks are under some pressure. That's as tension between the U.S. and Iran flares up again and takes crude oil futures higher along with it. New York City building regulators say the conversion of that old Pfizer headquarters in a Manhattan office tower into residences must be paused while officials investigate what caused columns inside the building to fail. The Department of Buildings has issued a partial stop work order to halt all non-emergency construction at the site. The conversion's developers say the structural problem was confined to a small section of the project, and they're vowing to bring the project to completion on schedule.

0: 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This message presented by the Indiana High School Athletic Association and the Indiana Interscholastic Athletic Administrators Association.
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9: 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I'm CJ Miller, and this is Hoosier Ag Today News.
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9: And that's Dr. Michael Langemeyer, director of the Purdue Center for Commercial Agriculture. As part of the latest Purdue Ag Economy Barometer survey, farmers say they still aren't convinced that artificial intelligence can help on the farm. Dr. Langemeyer notes the real hurdle may be that AI is a fragmented marketplace of separate software packages.
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9: 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I'm CJ Miller, Hoosier Ag Today News.
11: 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This afternoon, mostly sunny with a high near 86. Tonight, mostly clear with a low around 67. Looking ahead to Thursday, a chance of showers and thunderstorms, partly sunny with a high near 85. Tomorrow night, showers and thunderstorms likely, mostly cloudy with a low around 66. Currently, it's 86 and clear. I'm Bill Banks. For your local forecast 24/7, visit WKVI.com.
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0: Immigrant rights groups are demanding a third-party investigation into Tuesday's fatal shooting of a Mexican national in Houston. Mexico's president also says her government will pursue new legal action against the U.S. for the death. ABC's Jim Ryan says ICE called it self-defense.
1: According to his son, Lorenzo Salgado Araujo had been in the U.S. for nearly 35 years working in construction. On Tuesday, ICE officers attempted to pull him over, but say that he sped away and then tried to run over an agent with his van. Hours after the incident, protesters were on the same street where Araujo was shot to death.
0: President Trump signaled the U.S. could carry out more strikes against Iran in response to Iran's firing on vessels in the Strait of Hormuz this week. The president says he does not think the war will resume. In Utah this hour, court resuming for the third day of hearings for Tyler Robinson, the man charged with last year's murder of conservative influencer Charlie Kirk. This is ABC News. Carmelo Anthony, serving 35 years for killing a fellow high school athlete in Texas last year, is now asking for a new trial. The 19-year-old's new legal team claiming misconduct on the part of prosecutors and the judge.
1: After Carmelo Anthony was convicted of stabbing a student from a rival school at a track meet, Judge John Roach Jr. was interviewed by Dallas ABC affiliate WFAA. Asked whether the jury got it right, Roach said it did.
2: That's the process, and whatever they say, they get it right.
1: Carmelo Anthony's attorneys say the comment calls Roach's impartiality into question. They want a new trial and a new judge. Jim Ryan, ABC News in Dallas-Fort Worth.
0: A 70-year-old California man is recovering after being found alive some 6 days after he went missing in the wilderness. The former Marine severely hydrated when search and rescue crews found him. His family, though, believes his military background helped him survive. Michelle Franzen, ABC News.
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8: Stretching all across the country, you're listening to Network Indiana. I'm Jarrett Lewis. Dozens of people are facing federal charges after investigators say they broke up an international drug trafficking organization with ties to Indiana. United States Attorney Bill Esley says investigators arrested Gurpreet Singh in Greenwood. They're still searching for Amritpal Singh, who prosecutors say drove truckloads of cocaine from Greenwood to places all across the country.
9: The indictment charges the Canadian leader of the organization, Ravinder Singh Danda, together with his lieutenants. Defendant Danda is facing a mandatory minimum of life imprisonment for his role.
8: In total, 37 people were charged with racketeering, extortion, and drug trafficking. From Indianapolis to the Donut Counties, gun cases often take months of work behind the scenes. Fishers Police Chief Ed Gebhardt says the Indiana Crime Guns Task Force is using tools like artificial intelligence and confidential tips to track guns and make arrests.
10: It is old-fashioned law enforcement, knowing people, talking to people, getting out, understanding who the suspects are, using technology to develop that, communicating across borders because we know we're after certain people that Indianapolis might be after, and so forth.
8: The task force includes local, state, and federal investigators. Community activists are calling out the court system after a shooting on Indy's near North Side. Johnette Cruz reports.
11: Police say William Watkins was on home detention for a separate January shooting when he shot at a pregnant woman last month. Jalen Anderson is also a convicted felon accused of shooting at the same woman weeks earlier. Reverend Charles Harrison spoke to Fox 59 and says a lack of jail time leaves neighbors terrified.
12: They want to live in safe neighborhoods, and they know what the problem is. They know it's these repeat violent offenders that keep reoffending, keep causing more violence, and they're right back out on the streets. And that's why a lot of people are so afraid to speak up.
11: The home where the shooting occurred had 71 calls for police service in just 6 months. Johnette Cruz, Network Indiana.
8: And the Indiana Fever are back in action tonight. Tip off with the Sparks in Los Angeles is at 10 p.m. Eastern. I'm Jarrett Lewis. 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
1: 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This afternoon, mostly sunny with a high near 86. Tonight, mostly clear with a low around 67. Looking ahead to Thursday, a chance of showers and thunderstorms, partly sunny with a high near 85. Tomorrow night, showers and thunderstorms likely, mostly cloudy with a low around 66. Currently, it's 86 and clear. I'm Bill Banks. 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
6: This is a Bloomberg Money Minute. Stocks are under some pressure. That's as tension between the U.S. and Iran flares up again and takes crude oil futures higher along with it. New York City building regulators say the conversion of that old Pfizer headquarters in a Manhattan office tower into residences must be paused while officials investigate what caused columns inside the building to fail. The Department of Buildings has issued a partial stop work order to halt all non-emergency construction at the site. The conversion's developers say the structural problem was confined to a small section of the project, and they're vowing to bring the project to completion on schedule. And Waymo says it'll begin offering robo-taxi rides in four new U.S. cities, San Diego, Vegas, Tampa, and Denver. As of May, Waymo's domestic fleet, already available in 10 cities, included around 4,000 robo-taxis equipped with the company's fifth and sixth generation automated driving systems. This report is sponsored by Vanguard Investor Choice, a proxy voting program for eligible Vanguard Index funds. Denise Pellegrini, Bloomberg Radio.
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15: Why farmers still don't trust AI despite shrinking profits. I'm CJ Miller, and this is Hoosier Ag Today News.
16: I think what's going on here is people know about artificial intelligence, but they're not exactly sure how to use it.
15: And that's Dr. Michael Langemeyer, director of the Purdue Center for Commercial Agriculture. As part of the latest Purdue Ag Economy Barometer survey, farmers say they still aren't convinced that artificial intelligence can help on the farm. Dr. Langemeyer notes the real hurdle may be that AI is a fragmented marketplace of separate software packages.
16: That's how I think AI suppliers are going to have to pitch this, is AI is a way to combine data from all those different tools and make a decision with all the data rather than just pieces of the data.
15: Read the full story and check out more of my conversation with Dr. Michael Langemeyer with Purdue University at HoosierAgToday.com. I'm CJ Miller, Hoosier Ag Today News.
17: Turning now to funeral arrangements. 78-year-old Wayne Allen Christ of Winnemac passed away July 3rd. Private services will be held at Winnemac Cemetery, McKinley Edition. Memorial contributions can be made to VFW Winnemac Post number 1728. Arrangements have been entrusted to Rand's Funeral Home and Crematory, Winnemac Chapel, in memory of 78-year-old Wayne Allen Christ of Winnemac. 75-year-old Velma J. Phoenix of Walkerton passed away July 1st. There will be a visitation held from 4 to 7 p.m. Eastern Time tomorrow, Thursday, July 9th, at Randall's Funeral Home, Coons Lake Chapel. Funeral services will begin 11 a.m. Eastern Time on Friday, July 10th, at the funeral home, with visitation taking place 1 hour prior to the service. That's for 75-year-old Velma J. Phoenix of Walkerton. Helena C. Weaver Smith Rep, age 82, of Monterey, passed away July 4th. There will be a visitation from 5 to 8 p.m. Eastern Time tomorrow, Thursday, July 9th, at Frayne Mortuary in Winnemac. Funeral services will be held at 11 a.m. Eastern Time Friday, July 10th, also at Frayne Mortuary in Winnemac. Memorial contributions may be made to the funeral home to assist the family with final expenses for 82-year-old Helena C. Weaver Smith Rep of Monterey. 90-year-old Marianne Quillen of Knox passed away July 4th. Graveside services will take place this Friday, July 10th at 1 p.m. Central Time at Oak Park Cemetery in Knox. Brayman & Son Memorial Chapel of Knox is in charge of arrangements for 90-year-old Marianne Quillen of Knox. 93-year-old Norma Jean Tippy of Knox Bass Lake passed away July 5th. Funeral services will take place this Friday, July 10th, with visitation 2 hours prior to services at Our Redeemer Lutheran Church in Knox. In lieu of flowers, memorial contributions may be made to the Ronald McDonald House of Indianapolis for 93-year-old Norma Jean Tippy of Bass Lake. 72-year-old Sherry Ann Combs of Winnemac passed away July 1st. Cremation will take place at Frayne Crematory in Winnemac. The family will host a celebration of life on Friday, July 10th from 3 to 5 p.m. Eastern Time at the Winnemac VFW. In lieu of flowers, memorial contributions may be made to LifeWise Academy at Eastern Pulaski. Arrangements have been entrusted to Frayne Mortuary in Winnemac for 72-year-old Sherry Ann Combs of Winnemac. You can find complete obituary information online at WKVI.com.
1: 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This afternoon, mostly sunny with a high near 86. Tonight, mostly clear with a low around 67. Looking ahead to Thursday, a chance of showers and thunderstorms, partly sunny with a high near 85. Tomorrow night, showers and thunderstorms likely, mostly cloudy with a low around 66. Currently, it's 86 and clear. I'm Bill Banks. 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
19: AP News. I'm Ed Donahue. President Trump is sending more mixed messages about what's to come in Iran. Here's the AP's Sagar Magani.
20: At the NATO summit in Turkey, the president said Iran should be ready again after U.S. strikes last night.
21: I'll give them a little warning. We're going to hit them hard tonight.
20: Saying Iranian attacks in the Strait of Hormuz effectively ended a ceasefire. Hours later, he said this is not a return to full-scale war.
21: I don't think it's going to start again. I think it's going to go very quickly.
20: But at the same time,
21: we can play games, but I'm not sure I want to make a deal. I just finished the job.
20: The president's repeatedly threatened to ramp up attacks on Iran before pulling back, and his latest remarks add more uncertainty. Oil prices shot up today once he said the interim deal to stop fighting is over. Sagar Magani, Washington.
19: President Trump gave a confusing answer on why he's changing planes on the way home. He's not flying on the new Air Force One, but on the old one. When asked if security concerns played a role in the switch, he didn't directly answer.
21: It's a very dangerous profession. No, I'm number one on the kill list for Iran. They're lovely people. I'm number one.
19: Images of the jet captured since its unveiling show it is not equipped with some of the same missile detection and countermeasure systems as older jets. Former Wisconsin Judge Hannah Dugan has been spared prison time for ushering a Mexican defendant out of her courtroom as Immigration and Customs Enforcement agents waited in the hallway. Michigan is experiencing its largest outbreak of a parasitic infection that causes severe diarrhea. Nearly 1,000 people have been diagnosed with cyclospora. No deaths have been reported. A federal judge says writer E. Jean Carroll can be paid the $5.8 million set aside after a jury found President Trump sexually abused her in 1996 and later defamed her. This is AP News. Who and what will win an Emmy Award?
22: And so it begins.
23: The Day in the Life Emergency Room series, The Pit, led all Emmy nominees with 25.
24: The spotlight! Good!
23: While Hacks got a record-setting 24 to lead all comedies in its final season, the totals gave HBO Max the top spot for both drama and comedy.
25: There is something about these seafaring towns.
23: Apple TV Plus horror comedy Widow's Bay got 19 nominations, while its drama Pluribus got 18.
26: How did I not realize this sooner?
23: Netflix's Beef was tops in the limited or anthology series categories with 16 nominations. Best drama series includes HBO Max's The Gilded Age, A Knight of Seven Kingdoms, and The Pit. Apple got 3 for Slow Horses, Your Friends and Neighbors, and Pluribus. The Emmys are announced September 14th. I'm Julie Walker.
19: I'm Ed Donahue, AP News.
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29: Stretching all across the country. You're listening to Network Indiana. I'm Jarrett Lewis. Dozens of people are facing federal charges after investigators say they broke up an international drug trafficking organization with ties to Indiana. United States Attorney Bill Esley says investigators arrested Gurpreet Singh in Greenwood. They're still searching for Amritpal Singh, who prosecutors say drove truckloads of cocaine from Greenwood to places all across the country.
30: The indictment charges the Canadian leader of the organization, Ravindir Singh
0: Donda together with his lieutenants. Defendant Donda is facing a mandatory minimum of life imprisonment for his role.
29: In total, 37 people were charged with racketeering, extortion, and drug trafficking. From Indianapolis to the Donut Counties, gun cases often take months of work behind the scenes. Fisher's Police Chief Ed Gebhardt says the Indiana Crime Guns Task Force is using tools like artificial intelligence and confidential tips to track guns and make arrests.
6: It is old-fashioned law enforcement, knowing people, talking to people, getting out, understanding who the suspects are, using technology to develop that, communicating across borders because we know we're after certain people that Indianapolis might be after and so forth.
29: The task force includes local, state, and federal investigators. Community activists are calling out the court system after a shooting on Indy's near North Side. John A. Cruz reports.
7: Police say William Watkins was on home detention for a separate January shooting when he shot at a pregnant woman last month. Jalen Anderson is also a convicted felon accused of shooting at the same woman weeks earlier. Reverend Charles Harrison spoke to Fox 59 and says a lack of jail time leaves neighbors terrified.
8: They want to live in safe neighborhoods. And they know what the problem is. They know it's these repeat violent offenders that keep reoffending, keep causing more violence, and they're right back out on the streets. And that's why a lot of people are so afraid to speak up.
7: The home where the shooting occurred had 71 calls for police service in just 6 months. Janet Cruz, Network Indiana.
29: And the Indiana Fever are back in action tonight. Tip off with the Sparks in Los Angeles is at 10 p.m. Eastern. I'm Jarrett Lewis. 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
1: Culver man has been arrested after a domestic incident. I'm Rusty Nixon, Max 98.3 FM News. June 17th at 12:48 a.m., the Marshall County Central Dispatch Center received a call from 214 West Washington Street in Culver requesting assistance for a domestic situation. Officer Larry Jolly of the Culver Police Department arrived. He was provided with information that a man and woman occupied that apartment. The man, later identified as Gregory Looney, had allegedly been consuming alcoholic beverages and left the residence before the arrival of police. Looney had allegedly broken a window on a door at the apartment. During the course of the investigation, Looney was found walking on Washington Street toward the investigating officer and exhibiting signs of intoxication. While he was being detained, Looney kicked at Jolly in the leg and continued to resist detention. Marshall County Sheriff's deputies arrived on the scene, and while being transported, Looney did minor damage to the patrol car, and as he was being placed in the deputy's vehicle, he kicked the deputy in the leg. Arriving at the hospital for jail clearance, he continued to be disruptive to others in the emergency department. He was incarcerated on preliminary charges of public intoxication, disorderly conduct, criminal mischief, resisting law enforcement, and battery of a law enforcement officer. Suspects are considered innocent until proven guilty in a court of law. Wednesday, June 17th, officers with the Marshall County Drug Task Force executed a search warrant in the 100 block of Troyer Street in La Paz. During the warrant service, two adults and two minor children were located in the residence. Officers located evidence of suspected methamphetamine use and marijuana use within that residence. The Indiana Department of Child Services responded to the scene and removed the children from that home. Amber Cole, 36, of La Paz, was arrested for possession of methamphetamine, a level 6 felony, maintaining a common nuisance, a level 6 felony, neglect of a dependent, a level 6 felony, and possession of marijuana. James Centers, 28, of Knox, was arrested for possession of marijuana and visiting a common nuisance. Suspects are considered innocent until proven guilty in a court of law. City of Plymouth will have meetings of the Board of Public Works and Safety and the Common Council on Monday, June 22nd, beginning with the Board of Works at 6 p.m. On that agenda, reports from various city department heads and a request for reimbursement from JLBS Construction. Immediately afterwards, the Common Council will hold its meeting. On that agenda, a public hearing for additional appropriations resolution and an ordinance on second and third reading for vacating a portion of the alley east of Dora Lane. A first reading of an ordinance amending the fee schedule for the aviation department and a resolution for additional appropriations. Also on the agenda are updates from One Marshall County and the comprehensive plan. Both meetings are held in the council chambers on the second floor of the city building. Those attending should enter by the Garrow Street entrance. If you need special accommodation to attend that meeting, contact the ADA coordinator at 574-936-2948. Both meetings will be live streamed on YouTube. I'm Rusty Nixon, Max 98.3 FM News. 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
3: ABC News, I'm Michelle Franzen. The U.S. military says it's launched another round of strikes against Iranian targets in retaliation for Iran firing on ships in the Strait of Hormuz yesterday. President Trump warned before leaving the NATO summit that the U.S. could carry out more strikes. He also says he does not think the war with Iran will ramp up again. A federal appeals court in Washington rejected a request to set aside a lower court order keeping President Trump's name off the Kennedy Center.
4: The appeals court panel says the Kennedy Center's leadership has failed to show how the center's being harmed by a lower court order directing that Trump's name be removed from the facade. The three-judge panel also shrugged off the administration's suggestion that not calling it the Trump Kennedy Center will negatively affect its fundraising. The judges say the president and his hand-picked board have, quote, failed to support this assertion with any specific facts or evidence.
3: ABC's Stephen Portnoy. On Wall Street today, stocks ended mixed over new Mideast tensions. This is ABC News. There are growing bipartisan concerns over the status of Republican Senator Mitch McConnell's health, a spokesperson confirming the 84-year-old was admitted to the hospital on June 14th. Now McConnell's wife, Elaine Chao, is speaking out.
5: She went on a trip to China, as far as we are aware, prior to this medical episode of McConnell's. Her presence sparked a lot of rumor on social media. Frankly, a lot of this has sparked a lot of rumor on social media. She has now issued a statement to our affiliate, WHAS, in Louisville, Kentucky, and it says in part, quote, the secretary was on a long planned trip to China. During the trip, she met with a number of people. And then she goes on to say that, quote, the senator's health did not warrant an immediate return to the U.S.
3: ABC's Jay O'Brien, new details emerging about the Ohio family after 16 children were removed from the home due to deplorable conditions. One of the defendants, Gary Sider Sr., has been waived bail due to a medical issue. Michelle Franzen, ABC News.
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10: Worldwide crime. You're listening to Network Indiana. I'm Jarrett Lewis. A man arrested recently in Greenwood as part of an international crime group based out of India. According to federal officials, Amritpal Singh is one of 24 people arrested in the U.S., Canada, and Europe following a years-long investigation into drug trafficking, extortion, kidnappings, and a few murders.
11: 15 of the defendants in the United States are in the United States here illegally.
10: U.S. Attorney Bill Esley, the crackdown is part of the Operation Hardball. Prosecutors say the criminal organizations moved large amounts of cocaine and methamphetamine and targeted people in the U.S. U.S. and Canada, ending up on the list of people wanted by the Indiana Crime Guns Task Force as possible in a few ways, Ryan Hedrick explains.
12: Police in Marion County and surrounding counties said the people they track through the Indiana Crime Guns Task Force are tied to crimes like rape and drug trafficking and organized crime. IMPD Lieutenant Jared Heidelball says ATF agents are working these cases along with local cops.
13: And we use them to push federal cases to the AUSA, the United States Attorney's Office.
12: He says in most federal cases, people convicted of gun crimes will serve about 80% of their sentence and fewer opportunities for early release compared to state cases. Ryan Hedrick, Network Indiana.
10: The average price of gas for Wednesday in Indiana is still at $3.06 a gallon, says AAA. The nationwide average remains at $3.79. Meteorologist Greg Mello at the National Weather Service in Indianapolis says while it's mostly sunny now, rain is on the way.
14: It looks like chances really start to increase late tomorrow, so late Thursday, tomorrow night. And it continues into Friday and then through Saturday.
10: He says watch out for flooding, too, from the showers and thunderstorms. And the Indianapolis Colts are inducting former kicker Adam Vinatieri into their Ring of Honor this upcoming season. The four-time Super Bowl champion is the NFL's all-time leading scorer and is also part of the Pro Football Hall of Fame's class of 2026. Vinatieri played 24 seasons in the NFL and became the fifth player ever to play in an NFL game at 46 years or older. I'm Jarrett Lewis. 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
17: From the Tri-County Weather Center, I'm Bill Banks on All News 1520 WKVI. 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This afternoon, sunny with a high near 84. Tonight, clear with a low around 61. Looking ahead to Wednesday, sunny with a high near 85. Wednesday night brings partly cloudy skies with a low around 66. Currently, it's 85 and partly cloudy. I'm Bill Banks. 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
21: This is a Bloomberg Money Minute. It was a mostly down day on Wall Street as tensions in the Middle East ramped up. President Trump said the U.S. ceasefire with Iran was over and the U.S. military struck dozens of Iranian targets overnight. At the close, the Dow was down 577 points, a 1% drop. The Nasdaq, though, battling back from earlier losses, ending the day up by 52 points. The S&P lost 21 and oil shot about 5% higher, closing near $74 a barrel. China says it'll allow some of its biggest AI companies, names like Alibaba, TikTok owner ByteDance, and DeepSeek, to buy a limited number of NVIDIA's AI computer chips. That's according to the information. And Anthropic, the maker of the Claude chatbot, keeps growing, leasing a whole building in Lower Manhattan, doubling its New York City staff to 1,000 workers. 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
29: Why farmers still don't trust AI despite shrinking profits. I'm CJ Miller, and this is Hoosier Ag Today News.
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29: And that's Dr. Michael Langemeyer, director of the Purdue Center for Commercial Agriculture. As part of the latest Purdue Ag Economy Barometer Survey, farmers say they still aren't convinced that artificial intelligence can help on the farm. Dr. Langemeyer notes the real hurdle may be that AI is a fragmented marketplace of separate software packages.
30: That's how I think AI suppliers are going to have to pitch this, is AI as a way to combine data from all those different tools and make a decision with all the data rather than just pieces of the data.
29: Read the full story and check out more of my conversation with Dr. Michael Langemeyer with Purdue University at HoosierAgToday.com. I'm CJ Miller, Hoosier Ag Today News.
31: Turning now to funeral arrangements. 78-year-old Wayne Allen Christ of Winnemac passed away July 3rd. Private services will be held at Winnemac Cemetery, McKinley Edition. Memorial contributions can be made to VFW Winnemac Post number 1728. Arrangements have been entrusted to Rand's Funeral Home and Crematory, Winnemac Chapel, in memory of 78-year-old Wayne Allen Christ of Winnemac. 75-year-old Velma J. Phoenix of Walkerton passed away July 1st. There will be a visitation held from 4 to 7 p.m. Eastern Time tomorrow, Thursday, July 9th, at Randall's Funeral Home, Coons Lake Chapel. Funeral services will begin 11 a.m. Eastern Time on Friday, July 10th, at the funeral home, with visitation taking place 1 hour prior to the service. That's for 75-year-old Velma J. Phoenix of Walkerton. Helena C. Weaver Smith Rep, age 82, of Monterey, passed away July 4th. There will be a visitation from 5 to 8 p.m. Eastern Time tomorrow, Thursday, July 9th, at Frayne Mortuary in Winnemac. Funeral services will be held at 11 a.m. Eastern Time Friday, July 10th, also at Frayne Mortuary in Winnemac. Memorial contributions may be made to the funeral home to assist the family with final expenses for 82-year-old Helena C. Weaver Smith Rep of Monterey. 90-year-old Marianne Quillen of Knox passed away July 4th. Graveside services will take place this Friday, July 10th at 1 p.m. Central Time at Oak Park Cemetery in Knox. Brayman and Son Memorial Chapel of Knox is in charge of arrangements for 90-year-old Marianne Quillen of Knox. 93-year-old Norma Jean Tippy of Knox Bass Lake passed away July 5th. Funeral services will take place this Friday, July 10th, with visitation 2 hours prior to services at Our Redeemer Lutheran Church in Knox. In lieu of flowers, memorial contributions may be made to the Ronald McDonald House of Indianapolis for 93-year-old Norma Jean Tippy of Bass Lake. 72-year-old Sherry Ann Combs of Winnemac passed away July 1st. Cremation will take place at Frank Crematory in Winnemac. The family will host a celebration of life on Friday, July 10th from 3 to 5 p.m. Eastern Time at the Winnemac VFW. In lieu of flowers, memorial contributions may be made to LifeWise Academy at Eastern Pulaski. Arrangements have been entrusted to Frayne Mortuary in Winnemac for 72-year-old Sherry Ann Combs of Winnemac. You can find complete obituary information online at WKVI.com.
17: From the Tri-County Weather Center, I'm Bill Banks on All News 1520 WKVI. 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This afternoon, partly sunny with a high near 86. Tonight, mostly clear with a low around 67. Looking ahead to Thursday, a chance of showers and thunderstorms. Partly sunny with a high near 85. Tomorrow night, showers and thunderstorms likely, mostly cloudy with a low around 66. Currently, it's 87 and clear. I'm Bill Banks. 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
4: Network Indiana Sports, I'm Nathaniel Finch. Tonight, the return of Caitlin Clark. The Indiana Fever continue this four-game road trip in Los Angeles against the Sparks, and Clark is probable to play with her back injury that's kept her from playing basketball for the last 2 weeks.
5: It feels kind of weird. You get so in a groove of, you know, going from scout to scout and knowing what people are going to do, and then you have some time off and you're back to, like, it kind of has that training camp feel and get back into the swing of things. I thought, obviously, everybody came out and played really well versus Vegas, and, you know, this is a long trip for us, 11 days. You have to keep building and finding ways to win.
4: Aaliyah Boston tonight, a game-time decision, questionable with a leg injury. 10 o'clock Eastern, the tip-off in L.A. against the Sparks. As for Indiana's NBA counterpart, the Pacers make another signing in NBA free agency. It's the former Cleveland big Larry Nance Jr., who signs to a one-year veteran minimum contract around $4 million. Last year, Nance averaging 4 points and 3 rebounds in Cleveland. It's a last-second shakeup for the Pacers on the coaching staff, as assistant coach and summer league head coach Johnny Carpenter is leaving to join the Milwaukee Bucks. This leaves a vacancy when the Pacers head to Vegas this weekend for NBA Summer League, and it will be filled by Noblesville Boom head coach Bryce Taylor. Pacers head coach Rick Carlisle says the team will adjust and promote from within to cover Carpenter's departure. From the Hall of Fame to the Ring of Fame, the Indianapolis Colts announcing former kicker Adam Vinatieri will have his name up in the rafters at Lucas Oil Stadium. The league's all-time points leader will be inducted in the Hall of Fame in August, then the Ring of Fame October 18th when the Colts host the Tennessee Titans. With your Network Indiana Sports Report, I'm Nathaniel Finch.
6: Fox News, I'm Tom Graham. The U.S. carrying out a series of strikes against Iranian targets. The Pentagon says it was in retaliation for Tehran targeting commercial vessels in the Strait of Hormuz. Fox's Mike Tobin.
7: The strikes we saw last night were increased intensity. 8 times as many targets were hit compared to 12 days ago, the last time the U.S. hit Iran responding to attacks on shipping.
6: President Trump says the ceasefire with Iran is over. Fewer people are getting killed on U.S. roadways.
8: The number of U.S. traffic-related deaths fell to its lowest rate in the first quarter of this year. That's from figures being published now by the National Highway Traffic Safety Administration. Their report, titled Crash Stats, show that statistically 7,700 people were killed in traffic crashes in the first few months of this year, 2026, and that is a decrease of more than 4%.
6: Fox's Evan Brown, America's listening to Fox News.
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13: Worldwide crime. You're listening to Network Indiana. I'm Jarrett Lewis. A man arrested recently in Greenwood as part of an international crime group based out of India. According to federal officials, Amritpal Singh is one of 24 people arrested in the U.S., Canada, and Europe following a years-long investigation into drug trafficking, extortion, kidnappings, and a few murders.
14: 15 of the defendants in the United States are in the United States here illegally.
13: U.S. Attorney Bill Esley, the crackdown is part of the Operation Hardball. Prosecutors say the criminal organizations moved large amounts of cocaine and methamphetamine and targeted people in the U.S. and Canada. Ending up on the list of people wanted by the Indiana Crime Guns Task Force is possible in a few ways, Ryan Hedrick explains.
15: Police in Marion County and surrounding counties said the people they track through the Indiana Crime Guns Task Force are tied to crimes like rape and drug trafficking and organized crime. IMPD Lieutenant Jared Heidelball says ATF agents are working these cases along with local cops.
16: And we use them to push federal cases to the AUSA, the United States Attorney's Office.
15: He says in most federal cases, people convicted of gun crimes will serve about 80% of their sentence and fewer opportunities for early release compared to state cases. Ryan Hedrick, Network Indiana.
13: The average price of gas for Wednesday in Indiana still at $3.06 a gallon, says AAA. The nationwide average remains at $3.79. Meteorologist Greg Mello at the National Weather Service in Indianapolis says while it's mostly sunny now, rain is on the way.
18: It looks like chances really start to increase late tomorrow, so late Thursday, tomorrow night. And it continues into Friday and then through Saturday.
13: He says watch out for flooding, too, from the showers and thunderstorms. And the Indianapolis Colts are inducting former kicker Adam Vinatieri into their Ring of Honor this upcoming season. The four-time Super Bowl champion is the NFL's all-time leading scorer and is also part of the Pro Football Hall of Fame's class of 2026. Vinatieri played 24 seasons in the NFL and became the fifth player ever to play in an NFL game at 46 years or older. I'm Jarrett Lewis. 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
17: 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This afternoon, partly sunny with a high near 86. Tonight, mostly clear with a low around 67. Looking ahead to Thursday, a chance of showers and thunderstorms. Partly sunny with a high near 85. Tomorrow night, showers and thunderstorms likely, mostly cloudy with a low around 66. Currently, it's 87 and clear. I'm Bill Banks. For your local forecast 24/7, visit WKVI.com.
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1: This is a Bloomberg Money Minute. It was a mostly down day on Wall Street as tensions in the Middle East ramped up. President Trump said the U.S. ceasefire with Iran was over, and the U.S. military struck dozens of Iranian targets overnight. At the close, the Dow was down 577 points, a 1% drop. The Nasdaq, though, battling back from earlier losses, ending the day up by 52 points. The S&P lost 21, and oil shot about 5% higher, closing near $74 a barrel. China says it'll allow some of its biggest AI companies, names like Alibaba, TikTok owner ByteDance, and DeepSeek, to buy a limited number of NVIDIA's AI computer chips. That's according to the information. And Anthropic, the maker of the Claude chatbot, keeps growing, leasing a whole building in Lower Manhattan, doubling its New York City staff to 1,000 workers. This report is sponsored by Vanguard Investor Choice, a proxy voting program for eligible Vanguard index funds. 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
2: This is Kurt Lancaster from the Texas Farm Bureau Radio Network. Hoosier Ag Today's founder, Gary Troyt, was recently honored with a Farm Broadcaster of the Year Award from our National Association of Farm Broadcasting. A big Texas hats off to you, Gary. 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Congratulations, Gary, on a job well done.
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8: And that's Dr. Michael Langemeyer, director of the Purdue Center for Commercial Agriculture. 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Dr. Langemeyer notes the real hurdle may be that AI is a fragmented marketplace of separate software packages.
9: That's how I think AI suppliers are going to have to pitch this, is AI is a way to combine data from all those different tools and make a decision with all the data rather than just pieces of the data.
8: 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I'm CJ Miller, Hoosier Ag Today News.
10: From the Tri-County Weather Center, I'm Bill Banks on All News 1520 WKVI. 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This afternoon, partly sunny with a high near 86. Tonight, mostly clear with a low around 67. Looking ahead to Thursday, a chance of showers and thunderstorms. Partly sunny with a high near 85. Tomorrow night, showers and thunderstorms likely, mostly cloudy with a low around 66. Currently, it's 87 and clear. I'm Bill Banks. 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
15: ABC News, I'm Michelle Franzen. The U.S. military says it's launched another round of strikes against Iranian targets in retaliation for Iran firing on ships in the Strait of Hormuz yesterday. President Trump warned before leaving the NATO summit that the U.S. could carry out more strikes. He also says he does not think the war with Iran will ramp up again. A federal appeals court in Washington rejected a request to set aside a lower court order keeping President Trump's name off the Kennedy Center.
16: The appeals court panel says the Kennedy Center's leadership has failed to show how the center's being harmed by a lower court order directing that Trump's name be removed from the facade. The three-judge panel also shrugged off the administration's suggestion that not calling it the Trump Kennedy Center will negatively affect its fundraising. The judges say the president and his handpicked board have, quote, failed to support this assertion with any specific facts or evidence.
15: ABC Stephen Portnoy. On Wall Street today, stocks ended mixed over new Mideast tensions. This is ABC News. There are growing bipartisan concerns.

0: concerns over the status of Republican Senator Mitch McConnell's health, a spokesperson confirming the 84-year-old was admitted to the hospital on June 14th. Now McConnell's wife, Elaine Chao, is speaking out.
1: She went on a trip to China, as far as we are aware, prior to this medical episode of McConnell's. Her presence sparked a lot of rumor on social media. Frankly, a lot of this has sparked a lot of rumor on social media. She has now issued a statement to our affiliate, WHAS, in Louisville, Kentucky, and it says in part, quote, the secretary was on a long planned trip to China. During the trip, she met with a number of people. And then she goes on to say that, quote, the senator's health did not warrant an immediate return to the U.S.
0: ABC's Jay O'Brien, new details emerging about the Ohio family after 16 children were removed from the home due to deplorable conditions. One of the defendants, Gary Sider Sr., has been waived bail due to a medical issue. Michelle Franzen, ABC News.
2: Man, I love this place. I've been surfing here since I was a kid. Now, seeing my grandson out on the water, it means everything to me. 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
6: Worldwide crime. 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I'm Jarrett Lewis, a man arrested recently in Greenwood as part of an international crime group based out of India. According to federal officials, Amritpal Singh is one of 24 people arrested in the U.S., Canada, and Europe following a years-long investigation into drug trafficking, extortion, kidnappings, and a few murders.
7: 15 of the defendants in the United States are in the United States here illegally.
6: U.S. Attorney Bill Esley, the crackdown is part of the Operation Hardball. Prosecutors say the criminal organizations moved large amounts of cocaine and methamphetamine and targeted people in the U.S. and Canada. Ending up on the list of people wanted by the Indiana Crime Guns Task Force is possible in a few ways. Ryan Hedrick explains.
8: Police in Marion County and surrounding counties said the people they track through the Indiana Crime Guns Task Force are tied to crimes like rape and drug trafficking and organized crime. IMPD Lieutenant Jared Heidelball says ATF agents are working these cases along with local cops.
9: And we use them to push federal cases to the AUSA, the United States Attorney's Office.
8: He says in most federal cases, people convicted of gun crimes will serve about 80% of their sentence and fewer opportunities for early release compared to state cases. Ryan Hedrick, Network Indiana.
6: The average price of gas for Wednesday in Indiana is still at $3.06 a gallon, says AAA. The nationwide average remains at $3.79. Meteorologist Greg Mello at the National Weather Service in Indianapolis says while it's mostly sunny now, rain is on the way.
10: It looks like chances really start to increase late tomorrow, so late Thursday, tomorrow night. And it continues into Friday and then through Saturday.
6: He says watch out for flooding, too, from the showers and thunderstorms. And the Indianapolis Colts are inducting former kicker Adam Vinatieri into their Ring of Honor this upcoming season. The four-time Super Bowl champion is the NFL's all-time leading scorer and is also part of the Pro Football Hall of Fame's class of 2026. Vinatieri played 24 seasons in the NFL and became the fifth player ever to play in an NFL game at 46 years or older. I'm Jarrett Lewis. 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
13: 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This afternoon, partly sunny with a high near 86. Tonight, mostly clear with a low around 67. Looking ahead to Thursday, a chance of showers and thunderstorms. Partly sunny with a high near 85. Tomorrow night, showers and thunderstorms likely, mostly cloudy with a low around 66. Currently, it's 87 and clear. I'm Bill Banks. 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
17: This is a Bloomberg Money Minute. It was a mostly down day on Wall Street as tensions in the Middle East ramped up. President Trump said the U.S. ceasefire with Iran was over, and the U.S. military struck dozens of Iranian targets overnight. At the close, the Dow was down 577 points, a 1% drop. The Nasdaq, though, battling back from earlier losses, ending the day up by 52 points. The S&P lost 21, and oil shot about 5% higher, closing near $74 a barrel. China says it'll allow some of its biggest AI companies, names like Alibaba, TikTok owner ByteDance, and DeepSeek, to buy a limited number of NVIDIA's AI computer chips. That's according to the information. And Anthropic, the maker of the Claude chatbot, keeps growing, leasing a whole building in Lower Manhattan, doubling its New York City staff to 1,000 workers. 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
1: 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As part of the latest Purdue Ag Economy Barometer survey, farmers say they still aren't convinced that artificial intelligence can help on the farm. Dr. Langemeyer notes the real hurdle may be that AI is a fragmented marketplace of separate software packages.
2: That's how I think AI suppliers are going to have to pitch this, is AI as a way to combine data from all those different tools and make a decision with all the data rather than just pieces of the data.
1: 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I'm CJ Miller, Hoosier Ag Today News.
23: Turning now to funeral arrangements. 78-year-old Wayne Allen Christ of Winnemac passed away July 3rd. Private services will be held at Winnemac Cemetery, McKinley Edition. Memorial contributions can be made to VFW Winnemac Post number 1728. Arrangements have been entrusted to Rand's Funeral Home and Crematory, Winnemac Chapel, in memory of 78-year-old Wayne Allen Christ of Winnemac. 75-year-old Velma J. Phoenix of Walkerton passed away July 1st. There will be a visitation held from 4 to 7 p.m. Eastern Time tomorrow, Thursday, July 9th, at Randall's Funeral Home, Coons Lake Chapel. Funeral services will begin 11 a.m. Eastern Time on Friday, July 10th, at the funeral home, with visitation taking place 1 hour prior to the service. That's for 75-year-old Velma J. Phoenix of Walkerton. Helena C. Weaver-Smith Rep, age 82, of Monterey, passed away July 4th. There will be a visitation from 5 to 8 p.m. Eastern Time tomorrow, Thursday, July 9th, at Frayne Mortuary in Winnemac. Funeral services will be held at 11 a.m. Eastern Time Friday, July 10th, also at Frayne Mortuary in Winnemac. Memorial contributions may be made to the funeral home to assist the family with final expenses for 82-year-old Helena C. Weaver-Smith Rep of Monterey. 90-year-old Marianne Quillen of Knox passed away July 4th. Graveside services will take place this Friday, July 10th at 1 p.m. Central Time at Oak Park Cemetery in Knox. Brayman & Son Memorial Chapel of Knox is in charge of arrangements for 90-year-old Marianne Quillen of Knox. 93-year-old Norma Jean Tippy of Knox Bass Lake passed away July 5th. Funeral services will take place this Friday, July 10th, with visitation 2 hours prior to services at Our Redeemer Lutheran Church in Knox. In lieu of flowers, memorial contributions may be made to the Ronald McDonald House of Indianapolis for 93-year-old Norma Jean Tippy of Bass Lake. 72-year-old Sherry Ann Combs of Winnemac passed away July 1st. Cremation will take place at Frayne Crematory in Winnemac. The family will host a celebration of life on Friday, July 10th from 3 to 5 p.m. Eastern Time at the Winnemac VFW. In lieu of flowers, memorial contributions may be made to LifeWise Academy at Eastern Pulaski. Arrangements have been entrusted to Frayne Mortuary in Winnemac for 72-year-old Sherry Ann Combs of Winnemac. You can find complete obituary information online at WKVI.com.
13: From the Tri-County Weather Center, I'm Bill Banks on All News 1520 WKVI. 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This afternoon, partly sunny with a high near 86. Tonight, mostly clear with a low around 67. Looking ahead to Thursday, a chance of showers and thunderstorms. Partly sunny with a high near 85. Tomorrow night, showers and thunderstorms likely, mostly cloudy with a low around 66. Currently, it's 87 and clear. I'm Bill Banks. 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
4: AP News, I'm Ben Thomas. The U.S. military says it's carrying out another round of strikes on Iran. The announcement hours after President Trump said Iranian attacks on ships in the Strait of Hormuz signaled the end of the ceasefire.
5: Well, we hit them very hard last night. Very, very. I'll probably hit them hard again tonight.
4: As for negotiations to end the war,
5: they're bad people. They're bad people. And frankly, I don't want to waste my time with them.
4: Trump spoke at a NATO summit in Turkey, where he was later asked whether it all meant a return to all-out war.
5: I don't think it's going to start again. I think it's going to go very quickly.
4: But the talks sent oil prices climbing. Brent crude rose more than 5%, settling just above $78 per barrel. Stocks were shaky worldwide. On Wall Street, the Dow lost 576 points, or 1.1%. The S&P fell 0.3%, the NASDAQ 0.2%. Back at the NATO summit, President Trump offered praise for his Ukrainian counterpart, and Sagar Magani reports more help.
7: The president says the U.S. will give Ukraine a license to produce Patriot air defense systems.
5: We'll give them the right to make Patriots.
7: A big coup for Volodymyr Zelensky, who's long been asking the U.S. to provide more Patriots or a license so Ukraine can produce its own.
24: Patriot system is the best, you know. In the world,
7: saying air defense is a top priority against Russian missile strikes. The tone of this meeting was starkly different from past encounters when the president berated Zelensky.
5: We've actually developed a good relationship, it's hard to believe, right?
7: Saying Zelensky has been very effective during nearly 5 years of war.
5: He's done an amazing job.
7: Sagar Magani, Washington.
4: And a federal judge in New York's ordered writer E. Jean Carroll be paid the $5.8 million resting in escrow since the jury said President Trump sexually abused and defamed her. This is AP News. A day off in the World Cup, Jennifer King on where things stand.
25: Argentina scrambled for an improbable 3-2 victory over Egypt after trailing by two. Christian Romero started the rally at 79 minutes. Messi evened the score with a record 21st World Cup goal, and Enzo Fernandez scored the winning goal in extra time. Argentina's coach, Lionel Scaloni, the guys even call me a crybaby now, he says, but I don't care. Feeling this way again after 20 years is incredible. Switzerland beat Colombia 4-3 in a shootout after a scoreless draw. Switzerland will face Argentina in the quarterfinals on Saturday in Kansas City. And at least 35 European lawmakers are calling for an investigation of FIFA President Gianni Infantino over concerns about his involvement in the suspension of a red card against U.S. striker Fuller and Balogun. FIFA lifted his suspension for Monday's U.S.-Belgium match after President Trump intervened, although the U.S. lost 4-1 anyway. I'm Jennifer King.
4: The latest at APnews.com. I'm Ben Thomas. 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
6: Worldwide crime. You're listening to Network Indiana. I'm Jarrett Lewis, a man arrested recently in Greenwood as part of an international crime group based out of India. According to federal officials, Amritpal Singh is one of 24 people arrested in the U.S., Canada, and Europe following a years-long investigation into drug trafficking, extortion, kidnappings, and a few murders.
29: 15 of the defendants in the United States are in the United States here illegally.
6: U.S. Attorney Bill Esley, the crackdown is part of the Operation Hardball. Prosecutors say the criminal organizations moved large amounts of cocaine and methamphetamine and targeted people in the U.S. U.S. and Canada. Ending up on the list of people wanted by the Indiana Crime Guns Task Force is possible in a few ways, Ryan Hedrick explains.
8: Police in Marion County and surrounding counties said the people they track through the Indiana Crime Guns Task Force are tied to crimes like rape and drug trafficking and organized crime. IMPD Lieutenant Jared Heidelball says ATF agents are working these cases along with local cops.
9: And we use them to push federal cases to the AUSA, the United States Attorney's Office.
8: He says in most federal cases, people convicted of gun crimes will serve about 80% of their sentence and fewer opportunities for early release compared to state cases. Ryan Hedrick, Network Indiana.
6: The average price of gas for Wednesday in Indiana is still at $3.06 a gallon, says AAA. The nationwide average remains at $3.79. Meteorologist Greg Mello at the National Weather Service in Indianapolis says while it's mostly sunny now, rain is on the way.
10: It looks like chances really start to increase late tomorrow, so late Thursday, tomorrow night. And it continues into Friday and then through Saturday.
6: He says watch out for flooding, too, from the showers and thunderstorms. And the Indianapolis Colts are inducting former kicker Adam Vinatieri into their Ring of Honor this upcoming season. The four-time Super Bowl champion is the NFL's all-time leading scorer and is also part of the Pro Football Hall of Fame's class of 2026. Vinatieri played 24 seasons in the NFL and became the fifth player ever to play in an NFL game at 46 years or older. I'm Jarrett Lewis. 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
13: 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This afternoon, partly sunny with a high near 86. Tonight, mostly clear with a low around 67. Looking ahead to Thursday, a chance of showers and thunderstorms. Partly sunny with a high near 85. Tomorrow night, showers and thunderstorms likely, mostly cloudy with a low around 66. Currently, it's 87 and clear. I'm Bill Banks. 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
4: ABC News, I'm Michelle Franz. Of the U.S. military carrying out another round of strikes on Iranian targets. The president warned the ceasefire was over and after Iran fired on vessels in the Strait of Hormuz yesterday. ABC News contributor and retired Marine Colonel Stephen Ganyard says the U.S. appears to be strategic with its strikes.
5: How do you get their attention? And that was something what a senior official did say yesterday. It's like they weren't paying attention. They weren't being serious. They were still shooting drones. We need to do something to get their attention. So boom, with the sanctions back in place, and boom, with some bombs along the coast.
4: A federal appeals court has rejected a request to set aside a lower court orders to keep President Trump's name off the Kennedy Center, saying the center failed to show the harm of taking his name off. And in Boston today, 4,000 nurses at Brigham and Women's Hospital holding a one-day strike. They're calling for better wages and benefits. The hospital says it's using temporary workers during the stoppage. This is ABC News. An iconic Midtown commercial high-rise building being converted into apartments with added floors is now stable after officials say support columns gave way, causing several floors to sag and also raising concerns the building could collapse. ABC's Aaron Kuturski on scene and says crews are working around the clock to reinforce the structure.
6: Construction workers evacuated, then neighboring buildings, including two hotels, offices, and a school, emptied. Streets around the building shut down. Bumper-to-bumper traffic stretched for blocks. For a time, the compromised building appeared to lean. The building, formerly the headquarters of the pharmaceutical giant Pfizer, is being converted into apartments. It's the largest such conversion in city history.
4: Extreme heat still baking parts of the southeast, along with dangerous humidity. Warnings stretch from Virginia to Miami, Florida, where triple-digit temperatures are hitting. Savannah and North Charleston under extreme heat warnings today for temperatures up to 116 degrees. Michelle Franz in ABC News.
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11: Having a Hoosier connection. You're listening to Network Indiana. I'm Sheriff Lewis. Federal prosecutors charging 15 people that they say were in the U.S. illegally in a case that stretched from the U.S. to Europe. Ryan Hedrick has more.
12: Prosecutors say a Greenwood man drove a truck loaded with cocaine across the country for a transnational crime group that was taken down Wednesday. They outline what members of the organization are accused of doing, including
13: targeted killings, extortions, and kidnappings.
12: U.S. Attorney Bill Asaley says prosecutors charged Amrit Paul Singh and Gurpreet Harman Singh in the case. Investigators arrested Gurpreet Singh in Greenwood. Ryan Hedrick, Network Indiana.
11: IMPD says the two suspects in a shooting last month of a pregnant woman are both repeat violent offenders.
14: What we have in some of these higher crime neighborhoods is repeated violence in the same locations over and over again.
15: because there is no accountability when it comes to these repeat violent offenders.
11: Reverend Charles Harrison from 10 Point Coalition speaking to Fox 59. Jalen Anderson and William Watkins are now behind bars for the shooting. Reverend Harrison says the justice system has to do more to keep chronic criminals off the street. Some prosecutors say they're frustrated with how repeat offenders are handled in Marion County. Police across central Indiana say they're trying to close that gap by working together with the Indiana Crime Guns Task Force.
16: Criminals don't know borders. Why should we have borders to enforcing them? So we have a detective placed as well to go after those people alongside of our partner in Indianapolis. And then also we have a digital forensic specialist as well to help in the digital side of breaking down evidence and so forth.
11: Fishers Police Chief Ed Gebhardt joined IMPD leaders on Wednesday to talk about the work their teams have been doing, work they say led to the seizure of drugs and several machine gun conversion devices. The Fever are in Los Angeles tonight taking on the Sparks at 10 p.m. Eastern time. And former Colts kicker Adam Vinatieri is going into the team's Ring of Honor this season. The NFL's all-time leading scorer will join the group of Colts greats during their game against the Titans on October 18th. I'm Jarrett Lewis. 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
19: The Stark County Plan Commission will hold a meeting this evening, Wednesday, July 8th. I'm Becca Shepherd for Stark County Family Dentistry from the WKVI Information Center. The meeting will begin at 5:30 p.m. Central Time in the Annex 1 meeting room at 53 East Mount Street in Knox. The meeting will include a public hearing, during which commission members will consider a proposed resolution that would repeal the county's 2016 permit fee schedule and adopt a new schedule of fees for the Planning and Building Department. According to the agenda, the proposed changes are intended to address current departmental and administrative costs. Following public comment and board discussion, the commission could vote on whether to recommend approval of the updated fee schedule to the Stark County Commissioners. Under old business, the commission will revisit a proposed amendment to the county's contractor registration ordinance. This proposal would update the registration timeline and related information before the commission considers scheduling a public hearing on the amendment. Commission members will also continue discussions on proposed regulations for data processing, high-density computer facilities, and digital asset mining operations. According to the agenda, the board will review a draft ordinance and discuss whether to pursue a ban or regulations for those types of facilities. The commission is expected to provide staff with direction on how to proceed. The meeting agenda also includes staff reports, public comment, board comments, and adjournment. Members of the public will have an opportunity to comment during the meeting. Written statements may also be submitted up to 4 hours before the meeting and will be included in the official record. The public is invited to attend this meeting. Local families are invited to spend this Friday learning about child safety while enjoying free activities, entertainment, and food during the LaPorte County Safe Kids Day this week. This free event will be held this Friday, July 10th from 11 a.m. to 2 p.m. Central Time at the LaPorte County Family Resource Center. The Resource Center is located at 1232 West State Road 2 in LaPorte. Safe Kids Day is designed to help children and families learn about injury prevention and other safety topics through interactive activities and demonstrations. Organizers share that the event will also feature games, entertainment, prize drawings, and opportunities to meet local first responders and other community partners. A free meal will be provided for families during the event. More than a dozen organizations are expected to participate, and the event is free to attend, although advance registration is encouraged. Additional information and registration is available online. You can find a link to more information at WKVI.com. 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The grant program provides funding for specific arts-related activities, including one-time events, theatrical productions, exhibitions, educational workshops, art classes, and other related projects designed to expand access to the arts. Eligible organizations may apply for grants of up to $4,000. The Indiana Arts Commission stated that there is no matching fund requirement and funded projects must take place between January 1st and December 31st of 2027. Applications for the Arts Project Support Program will be accepted through 11:59 p.m. Eastern Time on September 3rd of this year. Organizations may receive one Arts Project Support Grant per fiscal year, and applications must be submitted through the Indiana Arts Commission's online grant system. According to the commission, the program is intended to increase access to arts opportunities throughout the state by supporting projects and communities across Indiana. The Indiana Arts Commission is also seeking members of the public to serve as volunteer grant reviewers. Reviewers evaluate applications, assign scores, and provide comments to help determine funding recommendations. You can find a link with additional information about the Arts Project Support Grant Program online at WKVI.com. 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
3: From the Tri-County Weather Center, I'm Bill Banks on All News 1520 WKVI. 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This afternoon, partly sunny with a high near 86. Tonight, mostly clear with a low around 67. Looking ahead to Thursday, a chance of showers and thunderstorms. Partly sunny with a high near 85. Tomorrow night, showers and thunderstorms likely, mostly cloudy with a low around 66. Currently, it's 87 and clear. I'm Bill Banks. 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
22: This is a Bloomberg Money Minute. It was a mostly down day on Wall Street as tensions in the Middle East ramped up. President Trump said the U.S. ceasefire with Iran was over and the U.S. military struck dozens of Iranian targets overnight. At the close, the Dow was down 577 points, a 1% drop. The Nasdaq, though, battling back from earlier losses, ending the day up by 52 points. The S&P lost 21, and oil shot about 5% higher, closing near $74 a barrel. China says it'll allow some of its biggest AI companies, names like Alibaba, TikTok owner ByteDance, and DeepSeek, to buy a limited number of NVIDIA's AI computer chips. That's according to the information. And Anthropic, the maker of the Claude chatbot, keeps growing, leasing a whole building in Lower Manhattan, doubling its New York City staff to 1,000 workers. 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
25: The Bristol Renaissance Fair, where fantasy rules. 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
2: 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Hoosier Ag Today's founder Gary Truitt recently was honored with the Farm Broadcaster of the Year Award from our National Association of Farm Broadcasting. Gary was really surprised by the honor, but I can tell you many of us weren't. 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Congratulations, Gary.
4: Why farmers still don't trust AI despite shrinking profits. I'm CJ Miller, and this is Hoosier Ag Today News.
5: I think what's going on here is people know about artificial intelligence, but they're not exactly sure how to use it.
4: And that's Dr. Michael Langemeyer, director of the Purdue Center for Commercial Agriculture. As part of the latest Purdue Ag Economy Barometer survey, farmers say they still aren't convinced that artificial intelligence can help on the farm. Dr. Langemeyer notes the real hurdle may be that AI is a fragmented marketplace of separate software packages.
5: That's how I think AI suppliers are going to have to pitch this, is AI is a way to combine data from all those different tools and make a decision with all the data rather than just pieces of the data.
4: Read the full story and check out more of my conversation with Dr. Michael Langemeyer with Purdue University at HoosierAgToday.com. I'm CJ Miller, Hoosier Ag Today News.
19: Turning now to funeral arrangements. 78-year-old Wayne Allen Christ of Winnemac passed away July 3rd. Private services will be held at Winnemac Cemetery McKinley Edition. Memorial contributions can be made to VFW Winnemac Post number 1728. Arrangements have been entrusted to Rand's Funeral Home and Crematory Winnemac Chapel in memory of 78-year-old Wayne Allen Christ of Winnemac. 75-year-old Velma J. Fenis of Walkerton passed away July 1st. There will be a visitation held from 4 to 7 p.m. Eastern Time tomorrow, Thursday, July 9th, at Randall's Funeral Home, Coons Lake Chapel. Funeral services will begin 11 a.m. Eastern Time on Friday, July 10th, at the funeral home, with visitation taking place 1 hour prior to the service. That's for 75-year-old Velma J. Fenis of Walkerton. Helena C. Weaver Smith Rep, age 82, of Monterey, passed away July 4th. There will be a visitation from 5 to 8 p.m. Eastern Time tomorrow, Thursday, July 9th, at Frayne Mortuary in Winnemac. Funeral services will be held at 11 a.m. Eastern Time Friday, July 10th, also at Frayne Mortuary in Winnemac. Memorial contributions may be made to the funeral home to assist the family with final expenses for 82-year-old Helena C. Weaver Smith Rep of Monterey. 90-year-old Marianne Quillen of Knox passed away July 4th. Graveside services will take place this Friday, July 10th at 1 p.m. Central Time at Oak Park Cemetery in Knox. Brayman & Son Memorial Chapel of Knox is in charge of arrangements for 90-year-old Marianne Quillen of Knox. 93-year-old Norma Jean Tippy of Knox Bass Lake passed away July 5th. Funeral services will take place this Friday, July 10th, with visitation 2 hours prior to services at Our Redeemer Lutheran Church in Knox. In lieu of flowers, memorial contributions may be made to the Ronald McDonald House of Indianapolis for 93-year-old Norma Jean Tippy of Bass Lake. 72-year-old Sherry Ann Combs of Winnemac passed away July 1st. Cremation will take place at Frayne Crematory in Winnemac. The family will host a celebration of life on Friday, July 10th from 3 to 5 p.m. Eastern Time at the Winnemac VFW. In lieu of flowers, memorial contributions may be made to LifeWise Academy at Eastern Pulaski. Arrangements have been entrusted to Frayne Mortuary in Winnemac for 72-year-old Sherry Ann Combs of Winnemac. You can find complete obituary information online at WKVI.com.
6: From the Tri-County Weather Center, I'm Bill Banks on All News 1520 WKVI. 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This afternoon, partly sunny with a high near 86. Tonight, mostly clear with a low around 67. Looking ahead to Thursday, a chance of showers and thunderstorms. Partly sunny with a high near 85. Tomorrow night, showers and thunderstorms likely, mostly cloudy with a low around 66. Currently, it's 87 and clear. I'm Bill Banks. 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
8: Network Indiana Sports, I'm Nathaniel Finch. Caitlin Clark is back with the Indiana Fever, listed as probable to play tonight in Los Angeles when the Fever take on the Sparks at 10 o'clock Eastern. She's missed the last two games with a back injury. Clark herself says it might be an easing in process over the next couple of days. Of course, Indiana plays tonight and then again tomorrow. Here's head coach Stephanie White.
10: It's an adjustment based on like who's playing and rotations and all of that. I mean, it's adjustment based on how we play. But certainly, you know, we want to make sure, again, the message is the same and it's clear. It's like her long-term health and wellness is the most important thing. And so if she's ready, she'll play. And if we have setbacks, then we'll reevaluate.
8: Likely to play tonight. We'll see about tomorrow night. Meanwhile, Aaliyah Boston sent to be a game-time decision. Questionable with a leg injury. 10 o'clock Eastern tonight against the LA Sparks. As for Indiana's NBA counterpart, the Pacers make another signing in NBA free agency. It's the former Cleveland big Larry Nance Jr., who signs to a one-year veteran minimum contract around $4 million. Last year, Nance averaging 4 points and 3 rebounds in Cleveland. From the Hall of Fame to the Ring of Fame, the Indianapolis Colts announcing former kicker Adam Vinatieri will have his name up in the rafters at Lucas Oil Stadium. The league's all-time points leader will be inducted in the Hall of Fame in August, then the Ring of Fame October 18th when the Colts host the Tennessee Titans. Tonight, Midwest action in Major League Baseball gets started at 6:35. The Cubs in Baltimore to play the Orioles. The Tigers at home against the Athletics. The Reds will host the Phillies. The White Sox to play host to the Red Sox, the Guardians in Minnesota to play the Twins, and finally the Cardinals hosting the Brewers. Nathaniel Finch, Network Indiana.
12: This is a Fox News alert. I'm Kevin Uretsky, Fox News. U.S. Central Command announcing that strikes have resumed on Iran following an initial wave on Monday evening. Here's what President Trump had to say at the NATO summit earlier today.
13: I think it's going to go very quickly. They hit a couple of ships, and so we hit them much harder. When they hit, we hit 10 times harder. You know, we hit much harder than they do. We have a lot better equipment than they do.
12: Again, the U.S. renewing strikes against Iran today. Vice President Vance in Milwaukee today talking about the administration's work to combat fraud against state and federal health care programs.
26: I don't know about you, but how about we give more authority, more power, and more influence to the party that is trying to save your money and send the fraudsters to prison. That's all we're trying to do.
12: This is a Fox News Alert.
27: Lenny.
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17: Having a Hoosier connection. You're listening to Network Indiana. I'm Sheriff Lewis. Federal prosecutors charging 15 people that they say were in the U.S. illegally in a case that stretched from the U.S. to Europe. Ryan Hedrick has more.
18: Prosecutors say a Greenwood man drove a truck loaded with cocaine across the country for a transnational crime group that was taken down Wednesday. They outlined what members of the organization are accused of doing, including
27: targeted killings, extortions, and kidnappings.
18: U.S. Attorney Bill Asaley says prosecutors charged Amrit Paul Singh and Gurpreet Harman Singh in the case. Investigators arrested Gurpreet Singh in Greenwood. Ryan Hedrick, Network, Indiana.
17: IMPD says the two suspects in a shooting last month of a pregnant woman are both repeat violent offenders.
28: What we have in some of these higher crime neighborhoods is repeated violence in the same locations over and over again, because there is no accountability when it comes to these repeat violent offenders.
17: Reverend Charles Harrison from 10 Point Coalition speaking to Fox 59. Jalen Anderson and William Watkins are now behind bars for the shooting. Reverend Harrison says the justice system has to do more to keep chronic criminals off the street. Some prosecutors say they're frustrated with how repeat offenders are handled in Marion County. Police across central Indiana say they're trying to close that gap by working together with the Indiana Crime Guns Task Force.
29: Criminals don't know borders. Why should we have borders to enforcing them? So we have a detective placed as well to go after those people alongside of our partner in Indianapolis. And then also we have a digital forensic specialist as well to help in the digital side of breaking down evidence and so forth.
17: Fishers Police Chief Ed Gebhardt joined IMPD leaders on Wednesday to talk about the work their teams have been doing, work they say led to the seizure of drugs and several machine gun conversion devices. The Fever are in Los Angeles tonight taking on the Sparks at 10 p.m. Eastern time, and former Colts kicker Adam Vinatieri is going into the team's Ring of Honor this season. The NFL's all-time leading scorer will join the group of Colts greats during their game against the Titans on October 18th. I'm Jarrett Lewis. 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
32: Average gas prices continue to drop around the state. I'm Rusty Nixon, Max 98.3 FM News. Average gasoline prices in Indiana have fallen 16.9 cents a gallon in the last week, averaging $3.03 a gallon today. That's according to Gas Buddy's survey of 3,271 stations in Indiana. Prices in the state are 40.5 cents a gallon lower than a month ago. They stand 6.5 cents a gallon lower than a year ago. National average price of diesel has decreased 11.8 cents compared to a week ago. It stands at 4.758 a gallon. Locally, the lowest reported prices in several communities around Marshall County. Argus reporting 309. Bourbon also 309. Bremen at $2.99, Culver at 339, La Paz at 325, and Plymouth at 304. According to Gas Buddy price reports, cheapest station in Indiana was priced at $2.58 a gallon, while the most expensive at $5.09 a gallon. It's a difference of $2.51 a gallon. Gas Buddy's North America's trusted fuel savings platform, helping consumers

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2: The Culver Town Council will hold a pair of meetings at the town hall on Monday. First, there'll be a work session with members of the Max and Cucky Performing Arts Theater Foundation to discuss the theater project on Lakeshore Drive. After that meeting at 6:30 p.m., the Culver Town Council will have its regular session. The agenda includes a public hearing on an ordinance establishing a designated outdoor refreshment area, or DORA, on Main Street between Jefferson and Madison Streets. If approved, the ordinance would allow individuals 21 years of age or older to purchase alcoholic beverages from licensed vendors and carry them within the designated DORA boundaries on Main Street between Jefferson and Madison. Public hearing provides a formal opportunity for members of the public to offer comments and input regarding that proposed ordinance. Council will also hear department head reports and reports from the town manager and clerk treasurer. A tabled request at the June 15th meeting of the Marshall County Commissioners became a hot topic on social media, prompting President of the Commissioners, Stan Klotz, to address the issue at Monday's meeting.
3: The next day, he had a bunch of private donations. I think for the safety of the public, I was a little shocked and taken aback by some of the comments from the public. I know some people don't know what they don't know, and other people just want to create political points. So I'll just leave it at that. But the commissioners give every veteran that passes $100. That's automatic.
2: Steve Gorski had made a request on behalf of the Plymouth American Legion for county funding to place flags on veterans' graves throughout Marshall County. That was tabled at that time, with the commissioners pointing to the large amount of nonprofit funding requests and how they should be dealt with. His statement, Klotz highlighted a longstanding practice of the county.
3: Basically, last year in 2025, we give three times more than what that $1,500 request was. So to say that the commissioners don't, I don't want to be political, but to say the commissioners don't appreciate our veterans is very unfair, and it's just flat false.
2: I'm Rusty Nixon, Max 98.3 FM News. 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
4: From the Tri-County Weather Center, I'm Bill Banks on All News 1520 WKVI. 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This afternoon, partly sunny with a high near 86. Tonight, mostly clear with a low around 67. Looking ahead to Thursday, a chance of showers and thunderstorms. Partly sunny with a high near 85. Tomorrow night, showers and thunderstorms likely, mostly cloudy with a low around 66. Currently, it's 87 and clear. I'm Bill Banks. 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
8: This is a Bloomberg Money Minute. It was a mostly down day on Wall Street as tensions in the Middle East ramped up. President Trump said the U.S. ceasefire with Iran was over, and the U.S. military struck dozens of Iranian targets overnight. At the close, the Dow was down 577 points, a 1% drop. The Nasdaq, though, battling back from earlier losses, ending the day up by 52 points. The S&P lost 21, and oil shot about 5% higher, closing near $74 a barrel. China says it'll allow some of its biggest AI companies, names like Alibaba, TikTok owner ByteDance, and DeepSeek, to buy a limited number of NVIDIA's AI computer chips. That's according to the information. And Anthropic, the maker of the Claude chatbot, keeps growing, leasing a whole building in Lower Manhattan, doubling its New York City staff to 1,000 workers. This report is sponsored by Vanguard Investor Choice, a proxy voting program for eligible Vanguard index funds. Tom Busby, Bloomberg Radio.
9: Wow, yeah, since the storm, it's been crazy busy for us. We got all kinds of office desks.

0: coming in. This is a fancy one right here. It's missing a leg, but that's all right. Whatever. Washers and dryers from a laundromat. Oh, wow, and check this out. Another deep fryer. 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But our work's really piling up here at Roberts & Sons Salvage.
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4: 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I'm CJ Miller, and this is Hoosier Ag Today News.
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4: And that's Dr. Michael Langemeyer, director of the Purdue Center for Commercial Agriculture. As part of the latest Purdue Ag Economy Barometer survey, farmers say they still aren't convinced that artificial intelligence can help on the farm. Dr. Langemeyer notes the real hurdle may be that AI is a fragmented marketplace of separate software packages.
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4: Read the full story and check out more of my conversation with Dr. Michael Langemeyer with Purdue University at HoosierAgToday.com. I'm CJ Miller, Hoosier Ag Today News.
6: From the Tri-County Weather Center, I'm Bill Banks on All News 1520 WKVI. 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This afternoon, partly sunny with a high near 86. Tonight, mostly clear with a low around 67. Looking ahead to Thursday, a chance of showers and thunderstorms. Partly sunny with a high near 85. Tomorrow night, showers and thunderstorms likely, mostly cloudy with a low around 66. Currently, it's 87 and clear. I'm Bill Banks. For your local forecast 24/7, visit WKVI.com.
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0: With the U.S. military carrying out another round of strikes on Iranian targets, the president warned the ceasefire was over and after Iran fired on vessels in the Strait of Hormuz yesterday. ABC News contributor and retired Marine Colonel Stephen Ganyard says the U.S. appears to be strategic with its strikes.
1: How do you get their attention? And that was something what a senior official did say yesterday. It's like they weren't paying attention. They weren't being serious. They were still shooting drones. We need to do something to get their attention. So boom, with the sanctions back in place, and boom, with some bombs along the coast.
0: A federal appeals court has rejected a request to set aside a lower court orders to keep President Trump's name off the Kennedy Center, saying the center failed to show the harm of taking his name off. And in Boston today, 4,000 nurses at Brigham and Women's Hospital holding a one-day strike. They're calling for better wages and benefits. The hospital says it's using temporary workers during the stoppage. This is ABC News. An iconic Midtown commercial high-rise building being converted into apartments with added floors is now stable after officials say support columns gave way, causing several floors to sag and also raising concerns the building could collapse. ABC's Aaron Kuterski on scene and says crews are working around the clock to reinforce the structure.
2: Construction workers evacuated, then neighboring buildings, including two hotels, offices, and a school, emptied. Streets around the building shut down, bumper-to-bumper traffic stretched for blocks. For a time, the compromised building appeared to lean. The building, formerly the headquarters of the pharmaceutical giant Pfizer, is being converted into apartments. It's the largest such conversion in city history.
0: Extreme heat still baking parts of the southeast, along with dangerous humidity. Warnings stretch from Virginia to Miami, Florida, where triple-digit temperatures are hitting. Savannah and North Charleston under extreme heat warnings today for temperatures up to 116 degrees. Michelle Franz in ABC News.
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7: Having a Hoosier connection. You're listening to Network Indiana. I'm Sheriff Lewis. Federal prosecutors charging 15 people that they say were in the U.S. illegally in a case that stretched from the U.S. to Europe. Ryan Hedrick has more.
8: Prosecutors say a Greenwood man drove a truck loaded with cocaine across the country for a transnational crime group that was taken down Wednesday. They outline what members of the organization are accused of doing, including
9: targeted killings, extortions, and kidnappings.
8: U.S. Attorney Bill Asaley says prosecutors charged Amrit Paul Singh and Gurpreet Harman Singh in the case. Investigators arrested Gurpreet Singh in Greenwood. Ryan Hedrick, Network Indiana.
7: IMPD says the two suspects in a shooting last month of a pregnant woman are both repeat violent offenders.
10: What we have in some of these higher crime neighborhoods is repeated violence in the same locations over and over again, because there is no accountability when it comes to these repeat violent offenders.
7: Reverend Charles Harrison from 10 Point Coalition speaking to Fox 59. Jalen Anderson and William Watkins are now behind bars for the shooting. Reverend Harrison says the justice system has to do more to keep chronic criminals off the street. Some prosecutors say they're frustrated with how repeat offenders are handled in Marion County. Police across central Indiana say they're trying to close that gap by working together with the Indiana Crime Guns Task Force.
11: Criminals don't know borders. Why should we have borders to enforcing them? So we have a detective placed as well to go after those people alongside of our partner in Indianapolis. And then also we have a digital forensic specialist as well to help in the digital side of breaking down evidence and so forth.
7: Fishers Police Chief Ed Gebhardt joined IMPD leaders on Wednesday to talk about the work their teams have been doing, work they say led to the seizure of drugs and several machine gun conversion devices. The Fever are in Los Angeles tonight, taking on the Sparks at 10 p.m. Eastern time. And former Colts kicker Adam Vinatieri is going into the team's Ring of Honor this season. The NFL's all-time leading scorer will join the group of Colts during their game against the Titans on October 18th. I'm Jarrett Lewis. 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
14: The Stark County Plan Commission will hold a meeting this evening, Wednesday, July 8th. I'm Becca Shepherd for Stark County Family Dentistry from the WKVI Information Center. The meeting will begin at 5:30 p.m. Central Time in the Annex 1 meeting room at 53 East Mount Street in Knox. The meeting will include a public hearing, during which commission members will consider a proposed resolution that would repeal the county's 2016 permit fee schedule and adopt a new schedule of fees for the Planning and Building Department. According to the agenda, the proposed changes are intended to address current departmental and administrative costs. Following public comment and board discussion, the commission could vote on whether to recommend approval of the updated fee schedule to the Stark County Commissioners. Under old business, the commission will revisit a proposed amendment to the county's contractor registration ordinance. This proposal would update the registration timeline and related information before the commission considers scheduling a public hearing on the amendment. Commission members will also continue discussions on proposed regulations for data processing, high-density computer facilities, and digital asset mining operations. According to the agenda, the board will review a draft ordinance and discuss whether to pursue a ban or regulations for those types of facilities. The commission is expected to provide staff with direction on how to proceed. The meeting agenda also includes staff reports, public comment, board comments, and adjournment. Members of the public will have an opportunity to comment during the meeting. Written statements may also be submitted up to 4 hours before the meeting and will be included in the official record. The public is invited to attend this meeting. Local families are invited to spend this Friday learning about child safety while enjoying free activities, entertainment, and food during the LaPorte County Safe Kids Day this week. This free event will be held this Friday, July 10th from 11 a.m. to 2 p.m. Central Time at the LaPorte County Family Resource Center. The Resource Center is located at 1232 West State Road 2 in LaPorte. Safe Kids Day is designed to help children and families learn about injury prevention and other safety topics through interactive activities and demonstrations. Organizers share that the event will also feature games, entertainment, prize drawings, and opportunities to meet local first responders and other community partners. A free meal will be provided for families during the event. More than a dozen organizations are expected to participate, and the event is free to attend, although advance registration is encouraged. Additional information and registration is available online. You can find a link to more information at WKVI.com. Nonprofit organizations and public entities across Indiana can apply for grant funding through the Indiana Arts Commission's Fiscal Year 2027 Fall Arts Project Support Program. The grant program provides funding for specific arts-related activities, including one-time events, theatrical productions, exhibitions, educational workshops, art classes, and other related projects designed to expand access to the arts. Eligible organizations may apply for grants of up to $4,000. The Indiana Arts Commission stated that there is no matching fund requirement, and funded projects must take place between January 1st and December 31st of 2027. Applications for the Arts Project Support Program will be accepted through 11:59 p.m. Eastern Time on September 3rd of this year. Organizations may receive one Arts Project Support Grant per fiscal year, and applications must be submitted through the Indiana Arts Commission's online grant system. According to the Commission, the program is intended to increase access to arts opportunities throughout the state by supporting projects and communities across Indiana. The Indiana Arts Commission is also seeking members of the public to serve as volunteer grant reviewers. Reviewers evaluate applications, assign scores, and provide comments to help determine funding recommendations. You can find a link with additional information about the Arts Project Support Grant Program online at WKVI.com. 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
15: From the Tri-County Weather Center, I'm Bill Banks on All News 1520 WKVI. 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This afternoon, partly sunny with a high near 86. Tonight, mostly clear with a low around 67. Looking ahead to Thursday, a chance of showers and thunderstorms. Partly sunny with a high near 85. Tomorrow night, showers and thunderstorms likely, mostly cloudy with a low around 66. Currently, it's 87 and clear. I'm Bill Banks. For your local forecast 24/7, visit WKVI.com.
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19: This is a Bloomberg Money Minute. It was a mostly down day on Wall Street as tensions in the Middle East ramped up. President Trump said the U.S. ceasefire with Iran was over, and the U.S. military struck dozens of Iranian targets overnight. At the close, the Dow was down 577 points, a 1% drop. The Nasdaq, though, battling back from earlier losses, ending the day up by 52 points. The S&P lost 21, and oil shot about 5% higher, closing near $74 a barrel. China says it'll allow some of its biggest AI companies, names like Alibaba, TikTok owner ByteDance, and DeepSeek, to buy a limited number of NVIDIA's AI computer chips. That's according to the information. And Anthropic, the maker of the Claude chatbot, keeps growing, leasing a whole building in Lower Manhattan, doubling its New York City staff to 1,000 workers. 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
0: Why farmers still don't trust AI despite shrinking profits. I'm CJ Miller, and this is Hoosier Ag Today News.
1: I think what's going on here is people know about artificial intelligence, but they're not exactly sure how to use it.
0: And that's Dr. Michael Langemeyer, director of the Purdue Center for Commercial Agriculture. As part of the latest Purdue Ag Economy Barometer survey, farmers say they still aren't convinced that artificial intelligence can help on the farm. Dr. Langemeyer notes the real hurdle may be that AI is a fragmented marketplace of separate software packages.
1: That's how I think AI suppliers are going to have to pitch this, is AI as a way to combine data from all those different tools and make a decision with all the data rather than just pieces of the data.
0: Read the full story and check out more of my conversation with Dr. Michael Langemeyer with Purdue University at HoosierAgToday.com. I'm CJ Miller, Hoosier Ag Today News.
14: Turning now to funeral arrangements. 78-year-old Wayne Allen Christ of Winnemac passed away July 3rd. Private services will be held at Winnemac Cemetery, McKinley Edition. Memorial contributions can be made to VFW Winnemac Post number 1728. Arrangements have been entrusted to Rand's Funeral Home and Crematory, Winnemac Chapel, in memory of 78-year-old Wayne Allen Christ of Winnemac. 75-year-old Velma J. Fenis of Walkerton passed away July 1st. There will be a visitation held from 4 to 7 p.m. Eastern Time tomorrow, Thursday, July 9th, at Randall's Funeral Home, Coons Lake Chapel. Funeral services will begin 11 a.m. Eastern Time on Friday, July 10th, at the funeral home, with visitation taking place 1 hour prior to the service. That's for 75-year-old Velma J. Fenis of Walkerton. Helena C. Weaver Smith Rep, age 82, of Monterey, passed away July 4th. There will be a visitation from 5 to 8 p.m. Eastern Time tomorrow, Thursday, July 9th, at Frayne Mortuary in Winnemac. Funeral services will be held at 11 a.m. Eastern Time Friday, July 10th, also at Frayne Mortuary in Winnemac. Memorial contributions may be made to the funeral home to assist the family with final expenses for 82-year-old Helena C. Weaver Smith Rep of Monterey. 90-year-old Marianne Quillen of Knox passed away July 4th. Graveside services will take place this Friday, July 10th at 1 p.m. Central Time at Oak Park Cemetery in Knox. Brayman & Son Memorial Chapel of Knox is in charge of arrangements for 90-year-old Marianne Quillen of Knox. 93-year-old Norma Jean Tippy of Knox Bass Lake passed away July 5th. Funeral services will take place this Friday, July 10th, with visitation 2 hours prior to services at Our Redeemer Lutheran Church in Knox. In lieu of flowers, memorial contributions may be made to the Ronald McDonald House of Indianapolis for 93-year-old Norma Jean Tippy of Bass Lake. 72-year-old Sherry Ann Combs of Winnemac passed away July 1st. Cremation will take place at Frayne Crematory in Winnemac. The family will host a celebration of life on Friday, July 10th from 3 to 5 p.m. Eastern Time at the Winnemac VFW. In lieu of flowers, memorial contributions may be made to LifeWise Academy at Eastern Pulaski. Arrangements have been entrusted to Frayne Mortuary in Winnemac for 72-year-old Sherry Ann Combs of Winnemac. You can find complete obituary information online at WKVI.com.
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25: ABC News, I'm Michelle Franzen. The U.S. has carried out a new round of strikes on Iranian targets. President Trump, in a social media post, called it retribution for Iran's aggression in the Strait of Hormuz. Firing on ships yesterday. The president earlier today at the NATO summit in Turkey telling reporters the ceasefire is over.
26: They're not doing a service to the people. And I think more than anything else is I got to know them. And I'm not sure I want to make a deal with them. We can play games, but I'm not sure I want to make a deal. I just finished the job.
25: In Utah, court resumed today for the third day of hearings for Tyler Robinson, the man charged with last year's murder of conservative influencer Charlie Kirk on a college campus. Emergency workers in Midtown New York say a commercial high-rise being converted into a residential skyscraper is stabilized. That after a support column on one of the floors buckled yesterday, crews replacing the column. On Wall Street, stocks turning lower today, following the breakdown of the ceasefire between the U.S. and Iran. This is ABC News. In Texas, a bizarre situation in Harris County involving a child who was inside a home when he was apparently injured by lightning.
27: It's always been kind of understood that if you're inside of your home, you're safe from lightning because a home is grounded. But an investigation is underway after a child was injured in his family's home in Harris County, Texas. The home, deputies say, was hit by lightning and an electrical current went surging through the home's wiring and electrocuted the homeowner's son, who was using a computer inside the home. They say the child was evaluated by EMS. His condition is not known. Alex Stone, ABC News.
25: A 70-year-old California man recovering after being found alive 6 days after going missing in the wilderness. The former Marine severely hydrated when search and rescue crews found him. His family says they believe his military skills helped him survive. Emmy nominations are out. The ER drama The Pitt led overall nominations, earning 25 for its second season. Michelle Franzen, ABC News.
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7: Drug trafficking and targeted killings. You're listening to Network Indiana. I'm Jarrett Lewis. Prosecutors say say three separate criminal groups operated across the U.S., Canada, and Europe, and were taking orders from two people imprisoned in India. Investigators arrested Gurpreet Singh and Greenwood. They continue searching for Amritpal Singh.
5: 15 of the defendants in the United States are in the United States here illegally. One of the defendants, Gurdiv Singh, even attempted to extort victims while he was in ICE custody.
7: Investigators seized about 1,000 kilograms of cocaine, heroin, cash, and firearms. Federal agents are still searching for several people in this case. IMPD says William Watkins was on home detention for a separate January shooting when he shot at a pregnant woman in Indianapolis last month. Jalen Anderson, also a convicted felon, is accused of shooting at the same woman a few weeks earlier. Reverend Charles Harrison told Fox 59 that a lack of jail time for violent criminals like these is leaving neighbors terrified.
6: They want to live in safe neighborhoods, and they know what the problem is. They know it's these repeat violent offenders that keep reoffending, keep causing more violence, and they're right back out on the streets. And that's why a lot of people are so afraid to speak up.
7: The home where the shooting occurred had 71 calls for police in just 6 months. The results of a Wallet Hub study on credit card scores that may surprise you. John Herrick reports.
10: Wallet Hub analyst Chip Lupo says people in Indianapolis had the highest credit score increase from quarter one of 2025 to quarter one of 2026.
11: Indianapolis, Indiana has the largest increase, followed by Chula Vista, California, San Bernardino, California, Detroit, Michigan, and Baltimore, Maryland.
10: Fort Wayne came in 32nd in the study. Lupo says in order to have a good credit score, he recommends you pay on time and avoid opening too many new accounts. John Herrick, Network Indiana.
7: And former Indianapolis Colts kicker Adam Vinatieri will be inducted into the Colts Ring of Honor at Lucas Oil Stadium during the Colts game against the Tennessee Titans on October 18th. I'm Jarrett Lewis. You're listening to Network Indiana.
14: The Stark County Plan Commission will hold a meeting this evening, Wednesday, July 8th. I'm Becca Shepherd for Stark County Family Dentistry from the WKVI Information Center. The meeting will begin at 5:30 p.m. Central Time in the Annex 1 meeting room at 53 East Mount Street in Knox. The meeting will include a public hearing, during which commission members will consider a proposed resolution that would repeal the county's 2016 permit fee schedule and adopt a new schedule of fees for the Planning and Building Department. According to the agenda, the proposed changes are intended to address current departmental and administrative costs. Following public comment and board discussion, the commission could vote on whether to recommend approval of the updated fee schedule to the Stark County Commissioners. Under old business, the commission will revisit a proposed amendment to the county's contractor registration ordinance. This proposal would update the registration timeline and related information before the commission considers scheduling a public hearing on the amendment. Commission members will also continue discussions on proposed regulations for data processing, high-density computer facilities, and digital asset mining operations. According to the agenda, the board will review a draft ordinance and discuss whether to pursue a ban or regulations for those types of facilities. The commission is expected to provide staff with direction on how to proceed. The meeting agenda also includes staff reports, public comment, board comments, and adjournment. Members of the public will have an opportunity to comment during the meeting. Written statements may also be submitted up to 4 hours before the meeting and will be included in the official record. The public is invited to attend this meeting. Local families are invited to spend this Friday learning about child safety while enjoying free activities, entertainment, and food during the LaPorte County Safe Kids Day this week. This free event will be held this Friday, July 10th from 11 a.m. to 2 p.m. Central Time at the LaPorte County Family Resource Center. The Resource Center is located at 1232 West State Road 2 in LaPorte. Safe Kids Day is designed to help children and families learn about injury prevention and other safety topics through interactive activities and demonstrations. Organizers share that the event will also feature games, entertainment, prize drawings, and opportunities to meet local first responders and other community partners. A free meal will be provided for families during the event. More than a dozen organizations are expected to participate, and the event is free to attend, although advanced registration is encouraged. Additional information and registration is available online. You can find a link to more information at WKVI.com. Nonprofit organizations and public entities across Indiana can apply for grant funding through the Indiana Arts Commission's Fiscal Year 2027 Fall Arts Project Support Program. The grant program provides funding for specific arts-related activities, including one-time events, theatrical productions, exhibitions, educational workshops, art classes, and other related projects designed to expand access to the arts. Eligible organizations may apply for grants of up to $4,000. The Indiana Arts Commission stated that there is no matching fund requirement, and funded projects must take place between January 1st and December 31st of 2027. Applications for the Arts Project Support Program will be accepted through 11:59 p.m. Eastern Time on September 3rd of this year. Organizations may receive one Arts Project Support Grant per fiscal year, and applications must be submitted through the Indiana Arts Commission's online grant system. According to the commission, the program is intended to increase access to arts opportunities throughout the state by supporting projects and communities across Indiana. The Indiana Arts Commission is also seeking members of the public to serve as volunteer grant reviewers. Reviewers evaluate applications, assign scores, and provide comments to help determine funding recommendations. You can find a link with additional information about the Arts Project Support Grant Program online at WKVI.com. 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
0: 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Tonight, mostly clear skies with the temperature dropping down to 67. Tomorrow, partly sunny with a high of 86 and a 50% chance of an afternoon shower or thunderstorm. Friday, partly sunny, scattered showers, high 82. I'm Bill Banks. For your local forecast 24/7, visit WKVI.com.
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1: A crop update from Fort Wayne. I'm CJ Miller, and this is Hoosier Ag Today News. According to USDA's Crop Progress Report released on Monday, 62% of Indiana's corn and 64% of the state's soybeans are rated good to excellent. Don Weiss, who farms near Fort Wayne in Allen County, says the recent shift to hot, humid weather was exactly what his crops needed to catch up after a delayed start to planting in the spring.
2: The last 10 days when we had the heat and humidity in northeast Indiana, Allen County, it caught up the crops a little bit because we were behind. We had some challenges right in that specific area getting planting done.
1: Now he says the focus is on disease management.
2: We are on the edge of corn pollination in our area, so just trying to protect the yield, putting fungicide on the corn, for example.
1: Hear more from Allen County farmer Don Weiss at HoosierAgToday.com. I'm CJ Miller, Hoosier Ag Today News.
3: Turning now to funeral arrangements. 78-year-old Wayne Allen Christ of Winnemac passed away July 3rd. Private services will be held at Winnemac Cemetery McKinley Edition. Memorial contributions can be made to VFW Winnemac Post number 1728. Arrangements have been entrusted to Rand's Funeral Home and Crematory Winnemac Chapel in memory of 78-year-old Wayne Allen Christ of Winnemac. 75-year-old Velma J. Phoenix of Walkerton passed away July 1st. There will be a visitation held from 4 to 7 p.m. Eastern Time tomorrow, Thursday, July 9th, at Randall's Funeral Home, Coons Lake Chapel. Funeral services will begin 11 a.m. Eastern Time on Friday, July 10th, at the funeral home, with visitation taking place 1 hour prior to the service. That's for 75-year-old Velma J. Phoenix of Walkerton. Helena C. Weaver-Smith Rep, age 82, of Monterey, passed away July 4th. There will be a visitation from 5 to 8 p.m. Eastern Time tomorrow, Thursday, July 9th, at Frayne Mortuary in Winnemac. Funeral services will be held at 11 a.m. Eastern Time Friday, July 10th, also at Frayne Mortuary in Winnemac. Memorial contributions may be made to the funeral home to assist the family with final expenses for 82-year-old Helena C. Weaver-Smith Rep of Monterey. 90-year-old Marianne Quillen of Knox passed away July 4th. Graveside services will take place this Friday, July 10th at 1 p.m. Central Time at Oak Park Cemetery in Knox. Brayman and Son Memorial Chapel of Knox is in charge of arrangements for 90-year-old Marianne Quillen of Knox. 93-year-old Norma Jean Tippy of Knox Bass Lake passed away July 5th. Funeral services will take place this Friday, July 10th, with visitation 2 hours prior to services at Our Redeemer Lutheran Church in Knox. In lieu of flowers, memorial contributions may be made to the Ronald McDonald House of Indianapolis for 93-year-old Norma Jean Tippy of Bass Lake. 72-year-old Sherry Ann Combs of Winnemac passed away July 1st. Cremation will take place at Frayne Crematory in Winnemac. The family will host a celebration of life on Friday, July 10th from 3 to 5 p.m. Eastern Time at the Winnemac VFW. In lieu of flowers, memorial contributions may be made to LifeWise Academy at Eastern Pulaski. Arrangements have been entrusted to Frayne Mortuary in Winnemac for 72-year-old Sherry Ann Combs of Winnemac. You can find complete obituary information online at WKVI.com.
4: 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Tonight, mostly clear skies with the temperature dropping down to 67. Tomorrow, partly sunny with a high of 86 and a 50% chance of an afternoon shower or thunderstorm. Friday, partly sunny, scattered showers, high 82. I'm Bill Banks. 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
9: Network Indiana Sports, I'm Nathaniel Finch. Tonight, the return of Caitlin Clark. The Indiana Fever continue this four-game road trip in Los Angeles against the Sparks, and Clark is probable to play with her back injury that's kept her from playing basketball for the last 2 weeks.
10: It feels kind of weird. You get so in a groove of, you know, going from scout to scout and knowing what people are going to do, and then you have some time off and you're back to, like, it kind of has that training camp feel and get back into the swing of things. I thought, obviously, everybody came out and played really well versus Vegas, and, you know, this is a long trip for us, 11 days. You have to keep building and finding ways to win.
9: Aaliyah Boston tonight, a game time decision, questionable with a leg injury. 10 o'clock Eastern, the tip off in LA against the Sparks. As for Indiana's NBA counterpart, the Pacers make another signing in NBA free agency. It's the former Cleveland big Larry Nance Jr., who signs to a one-year veteran minimum contract around $4 million. Last year, Nance averaging 4 points and 3 rebounds in Cleveland. It's a last-second shakeup for the Pacers on the coaching staff, as assistant coach and summer league head coach Johnny Carpenter is leaving to join the Milwaukee Bucks. This leaves a vacancy when the Pacers head to Vegas this weekend for NBA Summer League, and it will be filled by Noblesville Boom head coach Bryce Taylor. Pacers head coach Rick Carlisle says the team will adjust and promote from within to cover Carpenter's departure. From the Hall of Fame to the Ring of Fame, the Indianapolis Colts announcing former kicker Adam Vinatieri will have his name up in the rafters at Lucas Oil Stadium. The league's all-time points leader will be inducted in the Hall of Fame in August, then the Ring of Fame October 18th when the Colts host the Tennessee Titans. With your Network Indiana Sports Report, I'm Nathaniel Finch.
11: Fox News, I'm Tom Graham. President Trump says the ceasefire with Iran is over. CENTCOM announcing another round of strikes after claiming Tehran attacked international commercial vessels.
12: For a second consecutive night, U.S. forces are carrying out airstrikes inside Iran. This is something that President Trump said earlier here at a NATO summit in Ankara, Turkey, that would probably happen in response to Iran targeting those three commercial vessels in the Strait of Hormuz.
11: Fox's Lucas Tomlinson. Kentucky Governor Andy Beshear wants an update on Senator Mitch McConnell's health. The Republican has been hospitalized for weeks.
13: Since McConnell was admitted to a hospital in mid-June after being found unconscious at his home, few specifics have been given by the senator's staff on his current condition. A spokesperson confirmed he is still in the hospital and working with his staff on legislation.
11: Fox's Grinnell Scott, America's listening to Fox News.
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16: Drug trafficking and targeted killings. You're listening to Network Indiana. I'm Jarrett Lewis. Prosecutors say three separate criminal groups operated across the U.S., Canada, and Europe and were taking orders from two people imprisoned in India. Investigators arrested Gurpreet Singh and Greenwood. They continue searching for Amritpal Singh.
17: 15 of the defendants in the United States are in the United States here illegally. One of the defendants, Gurdiv Singh, even attempted to extort victims while he was in ICE custody.
16: Investigators seized about 1,000 kilograms of cocaine, heroin, cash, and firearms. Federal agents are still searching for several people in this case. IMPD says William Watkins was on home detention for a separate January shooting when he shot at a pregnant woman in Indianapolis last month. Jalen Anderson, also a convicted felon, is accused of shooting at the same woman a few weeks earlier. Reverend Charles Harrison told Fox 59 that a lack of jail time for violent criminals like these is leaving neighbors terrified.
18: They want to live in safe neighborhoods, and they know what the problem is. They know it's these repeat violent offenders that keep reoffending, keep causing more violence, and they're right back out on the streets. And that's why a lot of people are so afraid to speak up.
16: The home where the shooting occurred had 71 calls for police in just 6 months. The results of a WalletHub study on credit card scores that may surprise you. John Herrick reports.
19: WalletHub analyst Chip Lupo says people in Indianapolis had the highest credit score increase from quarter one of 2025 to quarter one of 2026.
20: Indianapolis, Indiana has the largest increase, followed by Chula Vista, California, San Bernardino, California, Detroit, Michigan, and Baltimore, Maryland.
19: Fort Wayne came in 32nd in the study. Lupo says in order to have a good credit score, he recommends you pay on time and avoid opening too many new accounts. John Herrick, Network Indiana.
16: And former Indianapolis Colts kicker Adam Vinatieri will be inducted into the Colts Ring of Honor at Lucas Oil Stadium during the Colts game against the Tennessee Titans on October 18th. I'm Jarrett Lewis. 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
21: Average gas prices continue to drop around the state. I'm Rusty Nixon, Max 98.3 FM News. Average gasoline prices in Indiana have fallen 16.9 cents a gallon in the last week, averaging $3.03 a gallon today. That's according to Gas Buddy's survey of 3,271 stations in Indiana. Prices in the state are 40.5 cents a gallon lower than a month ago. They stand 6.5 cents a gallon lower than a year ago. National average price of diesel has decreased 11.8 cents compared to a week ago. It stands at $4.758 a gallon. Locally, the lowest reported prices in several communities around Marshall County. Argus reporting $3.09. Bourbon also $3.09. Bremen at $2.99. Culver at $3.39. La Paz at $3.25. And Plymouth at $3.04. According to Gas Buddy price reports, cheapest station in Indiana was priced at $2.58 a gallon, while the most expensive at $5.09 a gallon. It's a difference of $2.51 a gallon. Gas Buddy's North America's trusted fuel savings platform, helping consumers fuel up for less for over 25 years at GasBuddy.com. A tax shakeup could be coming to Indiana. Jeanette Cruz has more.
22: State Representative J.D. Prescott has proposed completely abolishing the state's property tax system and replacing it with a 7% sales tax on services. Speaking to WIBC's Ethan Hatcher and Brian Baker, Prescott says the change will wipe out administrative costs and spread the tax burden based on consumption.
23: It's a complete repeal of the property tax system, including the assessments, all business personal property taxes across the board for homeowners, for businesses, for rental properties, all property tax types.
22: Services like healthcare, dental, education, and daycare would remain exempt from the new service tax. Jeanette Cruz, Network Indiana.
21: The Culver Town Council will hold a pair of meetings at the town hall on Monday. First, there'll be a work session with members of the Max and Cucky Performing Arts Theater Foundation to discuss the theater project on Lakeshore Drive. After that meeting at 6:30 p.m., the Culver Town Council will have its regular session. The agenda includes a public hearing on an ordinance establishing a designated outdoor refreshment area, or DORA, on Main Street between Jefferson and Madison Streets. If approved, the ordinance would allow individuals 21 years of age or older to purchase alcoholic beverages from licensed vendors and carry them within the designated DORA boundaries on Main Street between Jefferson and Madison. public hearing provides a formal opportunity for members of the public to offer comments and input regarding that proposed ordinance. Council will also hear department head reports and reports from the town manager and clerk treasurer. A tabled request at the June 15th meeting of the Marshall County Commissioners became a hot topic on social media, prompting President of the Commissioners, Stan Klotz, to address the issue at Monday's meeting.
0: The next day, he had a bunch of private donations. I

0: practice of the county.
1: Basically, last year in 2025, we give three times more than what that $1,500 request was. So to say that the commissioners don't, I don't want to be political, but to say the commissioners don't appreciate our veterans is very unfair, and it's just flat false.
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2: From the Tri-County Weather Center, I'm Bill Banks on All News 1520 WKVI. 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Tonight, mostly clear skies with the temperature dropping down to 67. Tomorrow, partly sunny with a high of 86 and a 50% chance of an afternoon shower or thunderstorm. Friday, partly sunny, scattered showers, high 82. I'm Bill Banks. 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
14: A crop update from Fort Wayne. I'm CJ Miller, and this is Hoosier Ag Today News. According to USDA's crop progress report released on Monday, 62% of Indiana's corn and 64% of the state's soybeans are rated good to excellent. Don Weiss, who farms near Fort Wayne in Allen County, says the recent shift to hot, humid weather was exactly what his crops needed to catch up after a delayed start to planting in the spring.
15: The last 10 days when we had the heat and humidity in northeast Indiana, Allen County, it caught up the crops a little bit because we were behind. We had some challenges right in that specific area getting planting done.
14: Now he says the focus is on disease management.
15: We are on the edge of corn pollination.

0: 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So just trying to protect the yield, putting fungicide on the corn, for example.
1: 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I'm CJ Miller, Hoosier Ag Today News.
2: From the Tri-County Weather Center, I'm Bill Banks on All News 1520 WKVI. 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Tonight, mostly clear skies with the temperature dropping down to 67. Tomorrow, partly sunny with a high of 86 and a 50% chance of an afternoon shower or thunderstorm. Friday, partly sunny, scattered showers, high 82. I'm Bill Banks. For your local forecast 24/7, visit WKVI.com.
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0: carried out a new round of strikes on Iranian targets. President Trump, in a social media post, called it retribution for Iran's aggression in the Strait of Hormuz, firing on ships yesterday. The president earlier today at the NATO summit in Turkey telling reporters the ceasefire is over.
1: They're not doing a service to the people. And I think more than anything else is I got to know them. And I'm not sure I want to make a deal with them. We can play games, but I'm not sure I want to make a deal. Let's just finish the job.
0: In Utah, court resumed today for the third day of hearings for Tyler Robinson, the man charged with last year's murder of conservative influencer Charlie Kirk on a college campus. Emergency workers in Midtown New York say a commercial high-rise being converted into a residential skyscraper is stabilized. That after a support column on one of the floors buckled yesterday, crews replacing the column. On Wall Street, stocks turning lower today following the breakdown of the ceasefire between the U.S. and Iran. This is ABC News. In Texas, a bizarre situation in Harris County involving a child who was inside a home when he was apparently injured by lightning.
2: It's always been kind of understood that if you're inside of your home, you're safe from lightning because the home is grounded. But an investigation is underway after a child was injured in his family's home in Harris County, Texas. The home, deputies say, was hit by lightning and an electrical current went surging through the home's wiring and electrocuted the homeowner's son, who was using a computer inside the home. They say the child was evaluated by EMS. His condition is not known. Alex Stone, ABC News.
0: A 70-year-old California man recovering after being found alive 6 days after going missing in the wilderness. The former Marine severely hydrated when search and rescue crews found him. His family says they believe his military skills helped him survive. Emmy nominations are out. The ER drama The Pitt led overall nominations, earning 25 for its second season. Michelle Franzen, ABC News.
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5: Drug trafficking and targeted killings. You're listening to Network Indiana. I'm Jarrett Lewis. Prosecutors say three separate criminal groups operated across the U.S., Canada, and Europe, and were taking orders from two people imprisoned in India. Investigators arrested Gurpreet Singh in Greenwood. They continue searching for Amritpal Singh.
6: 15 of the defendants in the United States are in the United States here illegally. One of the defendants, Gurdiv Singh, even attempted to extort victims while he was in ICE custody.
5: Investigators seized about 1,000 kilograms of cocaine, heroin, cash, and firearms. Federal agents are still searching for several people in this case. IMPD says William Watkins was on home detention for a separate January shooting when he shot at a pregnant woman in Indianapolis last month. Jalen Anderson, also a convicted felon, is accused of shooting at the same woman a few weeks earlier. Reverend Charles Harrison told Fox 59 that a lack of jail time for violent criminals like these is leaving neighbors terrified.
7: They want to live in safe neighborhoods, and they know what the problem is. They know it's these repeat violent offenders that keep reoffending, keep causing more violence, and they're right back out on the streets. And that's why a lot of people are so afraid to speak up.
5: The home where the shooting occurred had 71 calls for police in just 6 months. The results of a WalletHub study on credit card scores that may surprise you. John Herrick reports.
8: WalletHub analyst Chip Lupo says people in Indianapolis had the highest credit score increase from quarter one of 2025 to quarter one of 2026.
9: Indianapolis, Indiana has the largest increase, followed by Chula Vista, California, San Bernardino, California, Detroit, Michigan, and Baltimore, Maryland.
8: Fort Wayne came in 32nd in the study. Lupo says in order to have a good credit score, he recommends you pay on time and avoid opening too many new accounts. John Herrick, Network Indiana.
5: And former Indianapolis Colts kicker Adam Vinatieri will be inducted into the Colts Ring of Honor at Lucas Oil Stadium during the Colts game against the Tennessee Titans on October 18th. I'm Jarrett Lewis. You're listening to Network Indiana.
10: The Stark County Plan Commission will hold a meeting this evening, Wednesday, July 8th. I'm Becca Shepherd for Stark County Family Dentistry from the WKVI Information Center. The meeting will begin at 5:30 p.m. Central Time in the Annex 1 meeting room at 53 East Mount Street in Knox. The meeting will include a public hearing, during which commission members will consider a proposed resolution that would repeal the county's 2016 permit fee schedule and adopt a new schedule of fees for the Planning and Building Department. According to the agenda, the proposed changes are intended to address current departmental and administrative costs. Following public comment and board discussion, the commission could vote on whether to recommend approval of the updated fee schedule to the Stark County Commissioners. Under old business, the commission will revisit a proposed amendment to the county's contractor registration ordinance. This proposal would update the registration timeline and related information before the commission considers scheduling a public hearing on the amendment. Commission members will also continue discussions on proposed regulations for data processing, high-density computer facilities, and digital asset mining operations. According to the agenda, the board will review a draft ordinance and discuss whether to pursue a ban or regulations for those types of facilities. The commission is expected to provide staff with direction on how to proceed. The meeting agenda also includes staff reports, public comment, board comments, and adjournment. Members of the public will have an opportunity to comment during the meeting. Written statements may also be submitted up to 4 hours before the meeting and will be included in the official record. The public is invited to attend this meeting. Local families are invited to spend this Friday learning about child safety while enjoying free activities, entertainment, and food during the LaPorte County Safe Kids Day this week. This free event will be held this Friday, July 10th from 11 a.m. to 2 p.m. Central Time at the LaPorte County Family Resource Center. The Resource Center is located at 1232 West State Road 2 in LaPorte. Safe Kids Day is designed to help children and families learn about injury prevention and other safety topics through interactive activities and demonstrations. Organizers share that the event will also feature games, entertainment, prize drawings, and opportunities to meet local first responders and other community partners. A free meal will be provided for families during the event. More than a dozen organizations are expected to participate, and the event is free to attend, although advance registration is encouraged. Additional information and registration is available online. You can find a link to more information at WKVI.com. Nonprofit organizations and public entities across Indiana can apply for grant funding through the Indiana Arts Commission's Fiscal Year 2027 Fall Arts Project Support Program. The grant program provides funding for specific arts-related activities, including one-time events, theatrical productions, exhibitions, educational workshops, art classes, and other related projects designed to expand access to the arts. Eligible organizations may apply for grants of up to $4,000. The Indiana Arts Commission stated that there is no matching fund requirement, and funded projects must take place between January 1st and December 31st of 2027. Applications for the Arts Project Support Program will be accepted through 11:59 p.m. Eastern Time on September 3rd of this year. Organizations may receive one Arts Project Support Grant per fiscal year, and applications must be submitted through the Indiana Arts Commission's online grant system. According to the Commission, the program is intended to increase access to arts opportunities throughout the state by supporting projects and communities across Indiana. The Indiana Arts Commission is also seeking members of the public to serve as volunteer grant reviewers. Reviewers evaluate applications, assign scores, and provide comments to help determine funding recommendations. You can find a link with additional information about the Arts Project Support Grant Program online at WKVI.com. 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
11: 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Tonight, mostly clear skies with the temperature dropping down to 67. Tomorrow, partly sunny with a high of 86 and a 50% chance of an afternoon shower or thunderstorm. Friday, partly sunny, scattered showers, high 82. I'm Bill Banks. For your local forecast 24/7, visit WKVI.com.
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2: A crop update from Fort Wayne. I'm CJ Miller, and this is Hoosier Ag Today News. According to USDA's crop progress report released on Monday, 62% of Indiana's corn and 64% of the state's soybeans are rated good to excellent. Don Weiss, who farms near Fort Wayne in Allen County, says the recent shift to hot, humid weather was exactly what his crops needed to catch up after a delayed start to planting in the spring.
31: The last 10 days when we had the heat and humidity in northeast Indiana, Allen County, it caught up the crops a little bit because we were behind. We had some challenges right in that specific area getting planting done.
2: Now he says the focus is on disease management.
31: We are on the edge of corn pollination in our area, so just trying to protect the yield, putting fungicide on the corn, for example.
2: Hear more from Allen County farmer Don Weiss at HoosierAgToday.com. I'm CJ Miller, Hoosier Ag Today News.
10: Turning now to funeral arrangements. 78-year-old Wayne Allen Christ of Winnemac passed away July 3rd. Private services will be held at Winnemac Cemetery McKinley Edition. Memorial contributions can be made to VFW Winnemac Post number 1728. Arrangements have been entrusted to Rand's Funeral Home and Crematory Winnemac Chapel in memory of 78-year-old Wayne Allen Christ of Winnemac. 75-year-old Velma J. Fenis of Walkerton passed away July 1st. There will be a visitation held from 4 to 7 p.m. Eastern Time tomorrow, Thursday, July 9th, at Ranald's Funeral Home, Coons Lake Chapel. Funeral services will begin 11 a.m. Eastern Time on Friday, July 10th at the funeral home, with visitation taking place 1 hour prior to the service. That's for 75-year-old Velma J. Phoenix of Walkerton. Helena C. Weaver Smith Rep, age 82, of Monterey, passed away July 4th. There will be a visitation from 5 to 8 p.m. Eastern Time tomorrow, Thursday, July 9th, at Frayne Mortuary in Winnemac. Funeral services will be held at 11 a.m. Eastern Time Friday, July 10th, also at Frayne Mortuary in Winnemac. Memorial contributions may be made to the funeral home to assist the family with final expenses for 82-year-old Helena C. Weaver Smith Rep of Monterey. 90-year-old Marianne Quillen of Knox passed away July 4th. Graveside services will take place this Friday, July 10th at 1 p.m. Central Time at Oak Park Cemetery in Knox. Brayman & Son Memorial Chapel of Knox is in charge of arrangements for 90-year-old Marianne Quillen of Knox. 93-year-old Norma Jean Tippy of Knox Bass Lake passed away July 5th. Funeral services will take place this Friday, July 10th, with visitation 2 hours prior to services at Our Redeemer Lutheran Church in Knox. In lieu of flowers, memorial contributions may be made to the Ronald McDonald House of Indianapolis for 93-year-old Norma Jean Tippy of Bass Lake. 72-year-old Sherry Ann Combs of Winnemac passed away July 1st. Cremation will take place at Frayne Crematory in Winnemac. The family will host a celebration of life on Friday, July 10th from 3 to 5 p.m. Eastern Time at the Winnemac VFW. In lieu of flowers, memorial contributions may be made to LifeWise Academy at Eastern Pulaski. Arrangements have been entrusted to Frayne Mortuary in Winnemac for 72-year-old Sherry Ann Combs of Winnemac. You can find complete obituary information online at WKVI.com.
14: From the Tri-County Weather Center, I'm Bill Banks on All News 1520 WKVI. 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Tonight, mostly clear skies with the temperature dropping down to 67. Tomorrow, partly sunny with a high of 86 and a 50% chance of an afternoon shower or thunderstorm. Friday, partly sunny, scattered showers, high 82. I'm Bill Banks. 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
3: AP News, I'm Ben Thomas. The U.S. military has carried out another round of strikes on Iran, and President Trump warns it will get much worse if Iran continues to attack ships in the Strait of Hormuz. John Gambrell explains.
4: Those ships were trying to avoid being under the control of Iran. There are ships that are going very close to the shores of Oman. The Iranians have insisted that ships must obey its commands and are saying that they will start charging fees on ships moving through that waterway. That's something that's opposed by both the Gulf Arab states and the United States. The Strait of Hormuz has been considered an international waterway for decades.
3: As for negotiations to end the war, President Trump says,
5: I'm not sure I want to make a deal with them. We can play games, but I'm not sure I want to make a deal. Let's just finish the job.
3: Oil prices rose on the renewed hostilities. Brent crude up 5%, settling above $78 per barrel. President Trump spoke at the NATO summit in Turkey, where he also met with Ukrainian President Volodymyr Zelensky, telling him the U.S. will give Ukraine a license to produce its own Patriot air defense systems.
5: That's pretty cool, right?
6: Larry.
5: This way you can't complain that we're not giving them enough. I say, make them yourself. We haven't informed the company of that yet, but that'll work out all right. You know, I'm sure they'll be thrilled.
3: Meanwhile, Saga Magani reports Denmark pushed back after President Trump reopened old wounds.
7: The president's been repeating his demands that the U.S. should control Greenland, not Denmark.
5: Greenland is very important for the United States, but it's not important for Denmark.
7: And says it's not just about protecting America.
5: We need it for protection of the world,
7: citing Russian and Chinese meddling in the Arctic.
6: Greenland is, of course, not for sale.
7: Danish Prime Minister Mette Frederiksen.
6: We are ready to defend every inch of NATO, including our own territory.
7: Sagar Meghani, Washington.
3: This is AP News. In tennis, Ukraine's Marta Kutsyuk beat Jasmine Paolini to advance to the semifinals at Wimbledon, but a Donahue reports her thoughts have also been on her home.
8: As Kostyuk plays in a Grand Slam tournament, there have been more deadly Russian attacks in Kyiv.
9: They ruined like four streets of residential buildings, and it was like 5 kilometers away from where my parents live.
8: Also, the International Olympic Committee is provisionally lifting its ban on Russian athletes.
9: It's terrible, and I think it's very, very far from fair play for all the countries involved here, and not just for Ukraine.
8: Kostyuk is trying to keep her focus on tennis.
9: I just want to go out there and hopefully beat every single Russian I play in Olympics, and that's it.
8: The 12th-seeded Kostyuk has reached her second straight Grand Slam semifinal. I'm Ed Donahue.
3: The latest at APnews.com. I'm Ben Thomas. 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